0: Iran doesn't live up to their agreement or if they're not behaving, I will do what I have to do.
1: Meanwhile, confidence in the employment market is at an all-time low with the Iran war still rippling through the economy. A Westpac McDermott Millett survey for the June quarter reveals confidence fell for public and private sector employees. A net 60% of respondents believe it's hard to get a job, up from 46% last quarter. Westpac senior economist Michael Gordon says they haven't seen an outlook like this in decades.
2: That's now at its lowest reading basically in its history, so lower than after the GFC, lower than after the COVID lockdown and so on.
1: Three Ngāi Tahu Rūnanga have joined forces with a global logistics giant in a bid to take over operations at Lyttelton Port. Christchurch City Holdings Limited confirms it received a proposal from a consortium, including Dubai-based DP World, just last week. The Maritime Union is warning against putting port operations into foreign hands. But Rūnanga spokesperson Liz Brown says the proposal would not alter day-to-day operations at Lyttelton Port. She says public ownership would remain protected, with CCHR retaining full ownership of the port's strategic land as well as all assets. And health officials are warning a heat wave across Europe is a danger to life as temperatures soar above 40 degrees Celsius. France's health department has issued a red danger alert, advising people to take extreme caution outside. Two children aged 2 and 4 have been found dead in a sweltering car in France. Paris correspondent Catherine Field says the temperature is simply not going down.
3: They say it will get worse. They say that Tuesday, Wednesday and Thursday, the temperatures will go up and we could even see the highest ever temperature on record in France.
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5: 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Good afternoon. Outgoing Crusaders captain David Hart.

0: 44-man squad to the Republic. The second half of the Football World Cup match between France and Iraq has finally begun after a prolonged weather delay in Philadelphia. A lightning storm passing over the city saw the halftime break extended for 2 hours. France lead 1-0 early in the second half thanks to Kylian Mbappe's 13th minute long range strike. Despite the delay, the next match of the day between Norway and Senegal in New Jersey has just kicked off as scheduled. Meanwhile, Lionel Messi now stands alone as the Football World Cup's all-time goal scorer with 18. He scored both of Argentina's goals in this morning's 2-0 win over Austria, despite an initial penalty miss denying him a second straight match hat-trick. Former Barcelona teammate Zlatan Ibrahimovic told Fox Sports the 38-year-old maestro is irresistible.
1: It was never in doubt. I mean, you have moments where he looks human by missing the penalty, then you have the moments when he doesn't look human. That's Messi. Messi is, so far, it's his World Cup.
0: Football coverage with Nissan X-Trail. The big one ends June 30. Be quick. I'm Nick Bewley. That's Newstalk ZB News and Sport. To coming up 6 past 12, Matt Heath and Tyler Adams are next.
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3: A frosty, foggy start, but now a fine Tuesday in Christchurch. Some high cloud expected this afternoon and light winds to go with it. The high today, 11 degrees, overnight down to 2. Tomorrow, Wednesday, looking partly cloudy with rain developing by afternoon. Heavy for a time, northeasterlies turning southerly and the high will be 12. Then rain sticks around for the rest of the week. Right now, it is 11 degrees. You're up to date on News Talk ZB.
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4: 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Now, Brougham Street, you're going to hit traffic there from Spencer all the way through to Colombo. Waltham heading up towards Brougham, slow from time to time. 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
2: 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The Hour with Matt Heath and Tyler Adams. Newstalk ZB.
5: Very good afternoon to you. Welcome into Tuesday's show. Great to have your company and thanks for giving us a listen. Matt Heath.
6: Tyler Adams, thank you everyone for tuning in. 0800 80 10 80 is the number. 9292 is another number for texting. Hey, one of the worst things that can happen to you in modern society is when you put the rubbish out and your wheelie bin.
5: Yes.
6: And you pack it down too much.
5: Right.
6: And then the truck comes along and it goes to empty it and only the top bit comes out. And
5: yes.
6: And you get your rubbish. You go home, you go, oh, God, we've got some space in the rubbish bin for some more rubbish. But the rubbish bin's still three quarters full.
5: Yes. Yes. Oh, I know you're paying well. And then you've got to dig out that bottom part, and you know it's just soaked in in juices from a couple of months old.
6: It's so demoralising because it feels so good when your rubbish is taken away, and especially this week because we had so much rubbish. I was doing a ninja mission, rushing around the streets at night, putting extra bags, shoving extra bags into neighbours' bins.
5: That's dirty, man. That's dirty.
6: That's dirty.
5: Yeah.
6: Is it?
5: You can't put your rubbish in other people's bins.
6: Can't you?
5: We've had this discussion before.
6: Have we?
5: I mean, because you're doing it under the cover of darkness says it all. If you did it in broad daylight, then you own it. Fair enough, mate. You go for gold. But because you're just running nimbly from bin to bin.
6: Like a shadow in the night, like a ghost. I sneak around at about 11:30, putting out rubbish everywhere.
5: Yeah,
6: so if I seem a little bit down on the show today, if I'm, you know, but got the bottom lip out, it's because three quarters of our rubbish is still on the wheelie bin.
5: That's a tough day for you, Matt. It's going to be a tough week. Right, on to today's show after 1 o'clock. Foreign Minister Winston Peters, he took aim at Ryan Bridge over his line of questioning using an expletive on air after questions about future coalition arrangements. So Mr. Peters, he was on Ryan's show this morning, where he was asked, or questioned rather, around Simeon Brown's comments at the National Party conference at the weekend, calling the coalition partners squabbling children. Ryan then pressed him on whether he was still absolutely 100% ruling out Labour as a potential coalition partner, and this was Peters' response.
7: What's wrong with you people? Don't you need to come and put a brand on your head? We're not going with Labour.
8: Okay. All right. Good. You've said it. I'll leave you alone. Well, hey,

0: Parliament committee, but did not disclose at the time that the project had been scrapped. So Immigration Minister Erica Stanford says it's important that we get to the bottom of this.
1: I need the full information about what was said and why it was said.
0: Stanford says she wants to see the outcome of the report before making any judgments about it. Now, the lead of that report has just today been announced. She says the agency's chief executive has been in the job only for a couple of months. He's now tasked with making sure that the agency has a good culture and that this sort of thing does not happen again. It'll be very significant to see what the inquiry comes back with, because there are some very serious allegations here. And I feel like, to me, the fact that the former Solicitor General is looking at this shows how serious all of this is. So expect some more info to come out on this one.
2: Yeah, certainly doesn't smell right, that whole situation. Azaria, thank you very much. You have a great afternoon. We'll see you back here tomorrow.
0: Thanks so much.
2: That is our senior political reporter, Azaria Howe. Up next, the regional wrap with Lachlan Rennie and What of Rats? Done at a Christchurch high school. We'll tell you next. Daddy old rats again.
3: Well, Auckland's infested.
2: Yeah.
3: Infested? We've got a plague of rats up here, so it's sad to hear that's happening in Christchurch as well.
2: 20 past 12.
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3: 23 past 12, and it's time for the regional wrap with Lachlan Rennie. Good to see you, Lachlan.
4: Good to see you guys.
3: So what have Rats done at a Christchurch High School?
4: Yeah, so Hill Morden High School has closed for a second day after Rats damaged a major fibre cable impacting key systems across the campus. Staff were first alerted to the issue yesterday morning before students were sent home to continue learning remotely in the afternoon. Now, parents have taken to social media to express concerns, with one questioning if these type of actions are the new normal in the tech world. But Principal Sam Ainsworth says the decision to shut the school again was driven by health and safety concerns, with the outage taking down Wi-Fi, the student management system, phone lines and CCTV. Students have been set online work while repairs continue, with the school confident it will reopen tomorrow. Ainsworth says the cabling company will spend all of today running a new cable. And he adds, even if the network is not fully up and running, the school will have had time to make provisions ensure the students can return.
5: Do you remember in late 2023, early 2024, there was that South Dunedin countdown that got a rat infestation?
4: Oh, yes.
3: That's right.
4: Yes.

0: maybe it is a problem, but hey, what do you do?
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6: 12:30. Before we get to headlines, plenty of texts coming in.
7: This text says, Forest and Bird are no longer a sane organisation to fund them. If they continue to spread misinformation, if they have time to spread lies, they have too much money. Okay.
6: Interesting text.
7: This text says, either Forest and Bird haven't read the amendment, in which case they should shut up until they have. If they have, then they are being deliberately dishonest. Not sure which is worse. This text says, it's not a swear word. We haven't had to worry about the use of the W word since 1984 when Dave Dobbin won his court case after being charged with inciting the Queen Street riots when he called the police W's. But in court, the dictionary definition was presented as a foolish person.
6: Interesting. That is some good research right there.
7: So is that what the W word means?
6: A foolish person. Who would have thought?
7: Yeah.
6: There's not another meaning to it?
7: Are you having a large debate about the use of the W word? Will it be a massive one? Oh, I see.
6: Oh, I see what you did there. Come on, mate. Keep it above board.
7: Come on. You're better than that.
6: Yeah. Looking forward to your thoughts on the use of that W word by Winston Peters after 1 o'clock, 0800 80 1080. Headlines with Wendy coming up.
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14: With Your Ride, New Zealand's number one taxi app, download Your Ride today. The customer-owned cooperative bank says it's returned $25 million to customers since 2013 through its profit-sharing scheme. It's paid out another $1.2 million in rebates today. Confidence in the employment market has reached a deeper low than during COVID lockdowns, felt across the public and private sectors, with the Iran war

0: Dame is gone. 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
1: The UK is about to be on its 7th Prime Minister in a decade, possibly its 8th Chancellor, possibly its 10th Foreign Secretary. So I think all the hope in the Labour Party is that rolling the dice on likely Andy Burnham as the next leader.
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4: Kia ora, this is James Daniels. 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And we truly couldn't be happier. 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
11: 18 to 1, and in studio is Anne Gibson, New Zealand Herald Property Editor. Great to see you, Anne.
12: Kia ora.
11: So back in 2022, then Air New Zealand boss Greg Foran said the airline was going to move to Auckland Airport. That hasn't happened yet. Why not?
12: It's going to be a really big deal. They were going to save 20% over 15 years. There was going to be a cultural change because guess what? The head office staff are going to be out near the engineers, right? And that was going to change everything. The marketing people would meet someone who worked on the... that didn't happen. And so I wondered about it for a few years and got in touch with Air New Zealand and said, why didn't you do it? And their chief financial officer, Richard Thompson, came back to me and said the decision had been deferred until 2035.
11: Oh.
12: How long away is that?
13: Ah, too fancy pants to drive out to South Auckland. That's what's going on, isn't it?
11: That's what it feels like.
12: Well, so someone in America actually contacted me and said, would it be to do with the staff and they didn't want to go out to Mangere?
13: I know a few people who have been... Their works have moved out that way, you know, because there's all those industrial parks around there. They haven't been that happy about it,
11: right?
13: You know,
11: good parking.
13: You know, if you bought your house in the city and then you have to go all the way out there, but you know, if you're out there, bloody great.
12: Yeah. But why did they announce it in the first place, Matt?
13: Yeah.
12: If they knew that, why would they do that?
13: Yeah.
11: Yeah. Well, it's not Greg's issue anymore. He's long gone.
13: We're all going to muck in together, all in the one place.
11: Yeah, exactly.
13: Yeah.
11: So how long do you think they'll stay in the city? Obviously, 2035 is when they see it. Is that going to be a done deal?
13: They're never moving.
12: Time.
13: They're never moving.
12: 185 Fanshawe Street, very big, substantial building, Wynyard Quarter, with naming rights, owned by an American outfit called Blackstone. I don't know. It's kind of an interesting thing, isn't it? The culture of the airport and the airline.
13: Yeah.
11: Yeah. We'll see where that one goes.
12: There you go.
11: Yeah. Nice to see you, Anthony.
12: And you.
11: Thanks very much for coming in. That's Ann Gibson, property editor for

0: The Herald Times are talking.
1: It's kind of like that. It's kind of like the Herald and the Herald printing, isn't it? The Herald's in the city.
0: Good point. Yeah, they're a long way away.
1: Ellerslie. It's very different.
0: Spot on. Yeah. Right. Time to talk entertainment and lifestyle with Beth Haviland. Nice to see you, Beth.
2: G'day.
0: So this is called Toy Story 5. They have had a record-breaking opening weekend.
2: Yeah. So that came out last week, and then they went on to have the biggest opening weekend of the year in North America. So they made about US 160 million, which is a record for Pixar. It's about 37% higher than Toy Story 4, and that could make it the second biggest animated movie opening of all time, just after Incredibles 2.
1: I'm not sure if I'm going to go. I'm in the camp that the trilogy was perfect.
0: Yep.
2: Yeah.
1: When they finished, the third was just so good, and then the fourth one sort of got halfway through, it didn't enjoy it. So, but I'm hearing great reviews for this one. And yeah, it's great that people are going back to the cinemas.
0: Yes.
1: There's all these hits coming out this year, which is fantastic.
0: Yeah.
1: And how much, we've got information on how much the late One Direction star Liam Payne's son will inherit.
2: Yeah, so his 9-year-old son, Bear, is the only beneficiary of his $48 million fortune, according to court documents. So he died in October 2024. He was just 31. He fell from a hotel balcony. But at the time, he didn't have a will, and he wasn't married. He wasn't in a civil partnership. So his son was going to inherit his estate when he turned 18. But now these new documents have come out from the High Court in Britain showing that they can spend part of the estate on his son, you know, whatever he needs at the moment, and the rest we put in trust until he's 18. He's just 9 years old.
1: Well, you'd give it all away to have daddy back, wouldn't you?
2: Yeah,
0: absolutely.
1: So sad, that story.
0: Certainly is. Beth, thank you very much. Good to see you. We'll catch you back here soon. That is Beth Haviland, entertainment and lifestyle reporter.
1: Got a text here. Hey, Matt, do you have any ideas how to ripen kiwi fruit? The ones I've got in Taupo are hard and sour. Well, I do know what you do.
0: You've come to the right place, Lynette.
1: I'm a huge kiwi fruit
0: fan.
1: You are? You just hiff them in a brown paper bag with a banana.
0: Okay.
1: Banana, yeah. I don't know why. It's magical.
0: Does that, Anne, you're nodding your head.
1: Yeah,
0: Anne
1: agrees.
0: Right.
3: It's the gas from the banana, right?
2: Bananas ripen everything.
1: Right.
0: Okay. All right. There you go.
1: Hiff them in a bag with a banana.
0: The oracle. You've come to the right place. Keep those texts coming through. It is 14 to 1. Coming up next, Elliot Smith is in studio and David Harvelli is leaving NZ Rugby. We'll tell you more on that next.
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0: News Talk ZB, it is 11 to 1 in studio. Elliot Smith, Sports Talk host. G'day, mates.
11: Afternoon, guys.
0: So David Harvelli will be leaving the Crusaders and NZ Rugby.
11: Yes, indeed.

0: Crusaders captain and veteran midfielder, formerly a fullback for them, leaving after many a season with the Crusaders, 30 tests for the All Blacks, hadn't played since November of 2024, had a storming Super Rugby campaign last year, didn't get selected by Scott Robertson. Obviously we had the squad yesterday named by Dave Rennie, didn't get in there, and felt probably the writing has been on the wall for a little bit around him getting back into the All Blacks. But 21-22, played some really, really good rugby, but only played three tests since the end of 2022. So it's been a while since he's sort of been regularly around the All Blacks. And, you know, we've talked about this a number of times, haven't we, when those contracts come from overseas. Yeah. He's going to Japan. You know, he's got a year left on his deal, but ultimately you've got to
1: Make some cash.
0: Make some cash, exactly.
1: You know, you can't be a professional sports person forever. What did you think of the team announcement yesterday, All Blacks?
0: By and large, pretty good. You probably quibble over a couple of positions and some of the selections, but true to their word, they selected on form, which is what Dave Rennie said they would do when he got the job. And you look at the three Hurricanes players, uncapped Hurricanes players in there, hard to argue with that. Cigna was an absolute beast for the Blues this year, and pilfering all ball, he can cover multiple positions. So I really like it. I'm intrigued to see how it shakes down into a match day 23.
1: Yeah.
0: There's still some decisions. You know, as Ruben Love, the 10, you'd think on the basis of what he did Saturday night, he'd go very, very close to being the starting 10 and some of those other combinations. But I think there's enough there from Dave Rennie and co to go, yep, there's makings of a winning side there for the All Blacks.
1: Good to hear.
2: Yeah. Oh, just on Artie quickly, actually, because obviously he got announced as captain. Did I read this morning, because obviously Barrett's injured, so he wasn't in contention, but did I read this morning that it didn't matter even if he was uninjured, it still would have been Artie that would have got the captaincy?
0: Yeah, it was going to be Artie. Yeah. Yep, absolutely. And I think, coaches sort of tend to put the players and the coaches they want in. We saw that with Scott Robertson when he put Scott Barrett in, you know. Those relationships are key, and they work together at Kobe, obviously, and have a working relationship already.
2: It's going to be interesting.
1: Over to the World Cup, Messi has created some history.
0: Yeah, he's got the all-time record outstanding by himself now. He's a level heading into this morning's game with Germany's former player Miroslav Klose, but bagged two this morning. He's the only scorer at this tournament, 2-0 over Austria. So he's, you know, six World Cup. Can you believe this? Six World Cup for Lionel Messi.
1: That is crazy.
0: First was in 2006.
1: Wow.
0: And Norway leading Senegal 1-0. France about to wrap up a win over Iraq 3-0 as well.
1: Finally, do we have any hope? Do the All Whites have any hope against Belgium?
0: Well, for what, 50-ish minutes yesterday, they had some hope against Egypt. Belgium aren't that good.
1: Yep, Iran held them to a draw. Yep.
0: Absolutely. So I think you got to go and play the way they did, especially in the first 50 minutes, 60 minutes yesterday. Play with a bit of confidence.
1: For the full 90.
0: Never know what might could happen. Absolutely.
2: Yeah. All right. That's good. What we wanted to hear. Elliot.
0: Cheers, boys.
2: Great to see you, mate. That is Elliot Smith, Sports Talk host. It is 8:01.
3: Kia ora, this is James Daniels. My wife Diane and I have now downsized. We're in our new home in Elmbridge Mews. You know, elm like the tree, bridge like a bridge, and Mews like the All Black case. And we truly couldn't be happier. We're next to the stream opposite Preston's Park, close to Burwood Hospital. There's no body corp, but it is a community of downsizers. All our neighbours are at least 45 years old, meaning Elmbridge Mews is a quiet and peaceful little enclave. And I don't want to sound la-di-da, but these are highly spec'd, beautifully built homes. And the best bit is, we have fee simple titles, which means we get the capital gain. 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To find out where we are, search Elmbridge Mews. 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
7: It's 1 o'clock. I'm Wendy Petrie. Chris Hipkins says MB bosses should be in, could be in contempt of Parliament for not sharing information with MPs. Chief Executive Nick Blakely and then immigration boss Alison McDonald didn't tell MPs at a select committee hearing in March. A long-running biometric project had been cancelled months before. The ministry is facing intense scrutiny over findings the project was well over budget and officials misled ministers. Labor's leader says if a breach is proven, it's unacceptable.
8: The select committee do have a right to be asking for an explanation and considering whether parliamentary privilege has been breached, because if you lie to a select committee and you mislead a select committee, then that is a breach of parliamentary privilege.
7: The mental health minister says he's offered to apologise in person to the family of an autistic child misidentified by police last year. The 11-year-old was mistaken for a 20-year-old patient and taken to a mental health facility, twice injected with drugs. Two inquiries have found Health New Zealand made serious mistakes, concluding changes are needed. Matt Ducey says this cannot happen again.
9: I've made it very clear that the actions don't just stop with the Waikato region. The actions need to be rolled out across the whole of the country.
7: Hopes hospice funding will allow more uniform care across the country, currently varying widely. Health Minister Simeon Brown says $12 million is going into addressing disparities in government support that have created a postcode lottery. It grants all hospices a base lift and further targeted amounts to those needing it most. Hospice NZ Chief Executive Wayne Naylor says this is long overdue and must continue.
10: There's much more work to do to achieve real equity where the same or very closely the same services are available from hospices to their communities.
7: Authorities are still searching for a fisherman who disappeared during a solo fishing trip at a remote spot near the King Country's Otorohanga 5 days ago. Delane Harding was reported missing on Thursday after failing to return from fishing off Paparoa Rock. His vehicle was found at the beach with his dog inside and his belongings near the rock. Aerial searches have paused until Friday with a storm forecast, and Aorahui has been placed on the coast about 3 kilometres offshore. Police are investigating threatening emails sent to schools and institutions across the country, believed to be low risk. Tauranga City Council is the latest to evacuate following Christchurch Girls High School and Ara Institute of Canterbury earlier today. Detective Inspector Glenn Baldwin says they're working to identify who sent the emails. The Cooperative Bank says it returned $25 million to customers since 2013 through its profit-sharing scheme. Today, the customer-owned bank has paid out another $1.2 million in rebates. Joey Dwyer reports.
11: The bank's profits are reinvested into the business and the remainder returned to customers, not external shareholders. Chief Executive Mark Wiltshire says the milestone shows what this banking model can achieve. Cooperative is pointing to Consumer NZ research showing 43% of people find bank profits unacceptable and says its model offers an alternative.
7: Women continue to hold just over half of all public sector board and committee roles. Minister for Women Nicola Grigg has released the 2025 stock take of gender and ethnic diversity. More men than women chair boards, with women on 43.8%.
12: To Newstalk's EB Sport, and to a result almost 4 hours in the making of the Football World Cup.
13: The locker was there to head it away, and with that, Drew Fisher blows his whistle, Didier Deschamps, and France with a resounding victory.
12: Les Bleus have cruised to a 3-0 win over Iraq in their weather-affected clash in Philadelphia on TVNZ. The halftime break in the fixture extended for just over 2 hours as a lightning storm rolled through the city, forcing the players and fans to stay undercover. Star striker Kylian Mbappe bagged another pair of goals for France. In New Jersey, meanwhile, Norway have a 1-0 halftime lead over Senegal. And veteran All Whites defender Michael Boxall is singing the praises of his central defensive partner in the tournament. Finn Sermon scored New Zealand's goal in their 3-1 loss to Egypt and impressed against a highly rated attack. Boxall says the 22-year-old has become a top-quality player.
14: Since he's moved to MLS, how far he's come on as a footballer has been massive. I think he's

0: 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Time saver traffic.
1: Plan ahead with Abbott Insurance Brokers. At Papanui Road, northbound is moderate to heavy. Merivale Lane to Heaton and then again from Hawthorne Street. Just light to moderate though along a main north road between Harewood and Sawyers Arms Road. Rickerton Road, the usual delays both ways between Mandeville and Matipo Street. From Street, moderate to heavy eastbound Barrington to Selwyn. Abbott Insurance Brokers. Trusted insurance advice helping businesses prepare, protect and grow. That's traffic.
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1: With a watch 24/7, the Met Service forecast for Christchurch for the rest of today, fine with high cloud, light winds, and dropping down to a low of 2 degrees tonight. Tomorrow, cloudy, but becoming fine for a time in the afternoon, northeasterlies. Tomorrow's high 12 degrees, a low of 4 tomorrow night. Thursday, mostly cloudy with a few showers developing in the morning. Southwesterlies strong in the afternoon and evening. Thursday's high 9 degrees. Friday, occasional rain clearing in the evening, southerlies, and a forecast high of 8. And right ahead to Saturday, partly cloudy, southwesterlies dying away in the evening, and Saturday's high 11.
0: The big stories, the big issues, the big trends, and everything in between. Matt Heath and Tyler Adams Afternoons. News Talk ZB.
2: Very good afternoon to you. Welcome into Tuesday's show. Great to have your company. Hope you're having a great day so far. Matt Heath.
3: You know on this show how we, particularly I, go on a lot about the Apple TV show Widow's Bay.
2: Yes.
3: I've started watching it from the start again.
2: Okay.
3: So it just finished. All 10 episodes. Fantastic first series. Got greenlit for a second series. The horror comedy show set on a New England island. Mm-hmm. Started watching it from the start. And it is very clever when you watch it again. Lots of the stuff is being set up right from the very first episode, and you might not have seen it. You didn't know what was going on.
2: Right?
3: It was just this crazy show, but it's like cogs in a wheel all working together as it goes through the series. It's not only a great show to watch, and I think everyone should watch it, but it's a great show to watch twice.
2: That is good to hear, because I didn't even think about that. I was just going to wait for season two. But it is, I mean, the writing of that show is next level. But
3: Kate Leopold.
2: Yeah, but the fact that they were kind of alluding what was coming up in the first few episodes.
3: Did I say this the other day? I was listening to this podcast with the creator of the show, Kate Leopold. She, you know, might be known for her work on Parks and Recreation. Anyway, she was saying after the first episode, you know, they'd worked so long and hard on it for years and years and years and years. And she Googled after the first episode to see if anyone was saying anything about it, and it was crickets. There was not a single word on the internet about it.
2: Right, that would be tough.
3: And by the end, by 10 episodes, it had grown to be just this phenomena.
2: Yeah.
3: So purely on word of mouth. Mm-hmm. So enough people watched it and started talking about it that it grew. But can you imagine that, working on it for so many years, and then you just Google, I wonder what people are saying about it. I hope it's good.
2: Yeah.
3: And then, you know, as Oscar Wilde said, the only thing worse than people talking about you is people not talking about you.
2: Yeah, so true. Great show. Check it out, Apple Plus. Right, into the show today. We want to have a chat about Foreign Minister Winston Peters. He took aim at Ryan Bridge over Ryan's questions. Winston Peters using an expletive on air after Ryan questioned him about future coalition arrangements. So appearing on Ryan Bridge today this morning, Ryan started off the questioning around Simeon Brown's comments at the National Party conference at the weekend, calling the coalition partners squabbling children. Here it is.
4: The Nats are not in control of this election. This is an election where the Nats will be not in control in any way, shape or form. Watch the process from here on in. You're seeing a sea change in this country, and it's happening right under your nose, though many of you guys in the mainstream media don't seem to get it.
5: All right. I mean, hopefully you'll at some point rule them out, as you have said previously that you would. Let's talk about Iran.
4: No. I ruled them out way back in an interview with Audrey Young in 2022. That's a long time ago. That's 4 years ago.
5: Yes, but since then, you have ruled Chippy out, and then on Twitter, you have ruled Labour out completely. That's all true, right?
4: Well, look, there used to be a song called Who Wants Yesterday's Paper? This is yesterday's news. In fact, yesterday.
5: Yeah, but is it still true?
4: What's wrong with you people? Do you need to come and put a brand on your head? We're not going with Labour.
5: Okay. All right. Good. You said it. I'll leave you alone.
4: Well, no, but Ryan, be fair.
5: Yeah.
4: I haven't been around this long to come on this program.

0: to talk about that sort of wanker in question.
1: All right, well, I'll stop the wankery.
0: Well, come on.
1: I'll stop the wankery. We'll talk about the Middle East.
0: And going working 7 days a week to hear this nonsense.
1: Let's talk about Iran. J.D. Vance.
2: So that was the point of contention there. It was a bit of an argy-bargy interview, but that's nothing new for Winston Peters. But that last week comment from him, uttering the W word, I'm not going to sit here and listen to those wankery questions, to quote the foreign minister.
3: Do you care about swearing? That's the question, isn't it, Tyler?
2: Yes.
3: Do you care about swearing anymore from your politicians? I feel like we've entered a new era where that just isn't a big deal. It used to be a massive deal. Huge deal if a politician said something like that. But now, nary a person's talking about it apart from us, to be fair. But we're only just talking about whether it even counts as anything anymore. Does this make you think less of Winston Peters? Is there anyone out there that cares that a politician uses the W word? Mm. And what was the name of the song he thought there should be? Who wants yesterday's paper?
2: Mm.
3: Who wants yesterday's paper? No, I don't think there should be a song like that.
2: No.
3: Yeah, but I mean, there's been, in recent times, hasn't there? There's been the C word said in Parliament, of all things.
2: Yep, and a newspaper.
3: So when that happens, does that just open the Overton window to the point where just go for it, whatever? I mean, to be fair, the W word's down the bottom of the list of truly offensive words, isn't it?
2: What do you say? 0800 80 10 80. So is that the sort of language that's appropriate for politicians to use? Have we changed in modern times, or do you still find that offensive? Tell us what you think. 0800 80 10 80 is that number to call, and 9292 is a text.
3: Hi, Matt and Tyler. What was the name of the series you said you were watching for the second time around? I missed it. The name of the series is Widow's Bay on Apple TV.
2: Very good. Right, it is 12 past one. Let's get into it. We'll be back very shortly.
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3: 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One of them is the German-born Anton Signer. When did you get the news first?
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5: It is a quarter past one, so we're talking about the use of the W word in an interview Foreign Minister Winston Peters had with Ryan Bridge on the show this morning when he was questioned whether he would rule Labour out entirely. What do you say on the use of that language? Is it appropriate, or are we in modern times now where it doesn't matter as much?
6: Yes, sir.

0: to hurt themselves and have injuries in the home environment. The track is the safest place for them to do what they love doing, and that's racing.
1: And so what do you think, there was another motive for shutting it down then, Callum, outside of welfare, for animal welfare?
0: A totally, totally different motive that we'll never know the truth of.
1: Right.
0: And it's got something political.
1: Right.
0: Were there, I can't make any comments on that because I wouldn't know the truth.
1: What about, you know, people, you talked about a bunch of incidents of the dogs being drugged and such, you know, important performance enhancing.
0: Well, there's probably, you know, it probably has happened just like it happens in horse racing, but in general, it is very clean in New Zealand. Mm. Without a doubt, people think all these horror stories happen, but they don't. The dogs are looked after so well. It's incredible.
1: Are you having much luck rehousing these greyhounds that have been put out of a job, Callum?
0: They're finding homes, but it's just going to be a slow process. And the sad thing we're really sad about is that the greyhound will just fade away because they're such a beautiful dog as a pet.
1: Yeah.
2: What does it cost, Callum, if anyone's listening now and they want to get a greyhound? What does it cost? How do they get a hold of you?
0: Contact Mayhounds on the internet. And if you're only paying for the de-sexing and the registration of the dog, and I think that's no more than $400. And you get a beautiful pedigree dog.
1: Yeah, people say that they're amazing pets and they're good good dogs have in small houses as well. Easy to exercise.
2: Yep. Yeah, massive couch potatoes.
0: And they sleep all day.
2: Yeah.
1: Yeah.
0: Oh, good, the laziest dog out.
1: All right, thank you for your call, Callum. So he says that Winston Peters is the very W word he used against Ryan for his shutting down of the greyhound industry.
2: But good on Callum for not using the full word. He held back. He called Winston a big W, but he didn't say the full word. So is it offensive in your eyes? 0800 80 10 80 is the number to call, and 9292 is the text. Coming up after the headlines, we'll have a chat with Greg, who wants to talk about parliamentary behaviour and whether the standards are starting to slip.
1: This is a text for you, Tyler.
2: Mm-hmm.
1: Why do you keep playing Winston saying the W word if you disagree with it? There are children potentially listening. Grow up, dude.
2: Mm.
1: That's from Blake.
2: Thank you very much for your text, Blake. But so the reason I've played that is, there's my computer coming back on. I actually think it was a fantastic interview, and it was a hell of a thing for the foreign minister to say back to Ryan Bridge, who's a part of this company and a colleague of ours.
1: Great New Zealander.
2: And I just thought, people like you, Blake, you need to know this stuff is happening in the world. You might not like hearing it. Maybe you do like hearing it. A lot of people love hearing it.
1: Mm.
2: But I can't protect you from life, Blake.
1: Yeah.
2: You got to know. You got to know these things are going on.
1: And look, Ryan Bridge seemed tickled by it. He had a great little giggle.
2: Yeah, he enjoyed it.
1: So the answer to your question, Blake, why do you keep playing it if you disagree with it? Well, Tyler's answer to that is he doesn't disagree with it. He thinks it was sweet ass.
2: Yeah. Right, it is 28 past one. The headlines are coming up.
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7: With Your Ride, New Zealand's number one taxi app, download Your Ride today. An annual ombudsman report shows nearly a third of workers who blew the whistle on serious wrongdoing last year say it cost them their job. Hope's $12 million going into hospices will allow care, currently varying widely across the country, to become more uniform. Fuel costs appear to be affecting Kiwi employment confidence, which it is at lowest since 2004. And that 60% of survey respondents believe it's hard to find a job. An incoming storm means authorities have paused aerial searches for fisherman Delane Harding, who disappeared 5 days ago from the remote Paparoa Rock near Otorohanga 5 days ago. Women continue to hold just over half of all public sector board and committee roles, but only 43.8% have chairing roles. DOC says it's stoked to announce a crucial Arthur's Pass Valley that houses endangered kakariki karaka parakeets is rat-free. New Zealand Cadbury Perkinanas are among the world's most searched snacks on social media. Plus, resilient stretched high-profile ex-psychologist under supervision order. Update supporters. See more at nzherald.co.nz. Now back to Matt and Tyler.
8: Thank you very much, Wendy. So we're talking about the language Winston Peters, our foreign minister, used in an interview with Ryan Bridge this morning. He used the double W word when he took umbrage at Ryan Bridge, asking him to rule out Labour or working with Labour in the future. So what do you say? Is that appropriate language for a politician, senior politician, to use? 0800 80 10 80 is the number.
9: I thought this was an interesting text. It said, "Hi, Matt and Tyler. As a teacher who has to mind my language at all times, I can't respect anyone that has no self-control in the leadership position." That's from Matt. It's interesting for me, right? So my dad, when I was growing up, we'd work on the farm together, do a lot of stuff, and he'd never swear in front of me.
8: Yep.
9: Ever.
8: It's a good dad.
9: He'd hit his hand with a hammer, and he wouldn't swear. I never heard him swear. He'd say crikey and struth.
8: Yeah.
9: Struth! I don't know what struth means. People don't say struth anymore.
8: Good Aussie slang.
9: Also, I don't know what crikey means, but he used to say that. And the second I moved out of home when I was, 17, nearly 18, and then I was helping him out on the farm the next weekend. He hit his foot on something, and he yelled out the F word as loud as possible.
8: Oh, okay. So and what
9: then,
8: changed?
9: And then he's sworn in front of me ever since.
8: Yeah.
9: What happened was my childhood was over.
8: So you're an adult now, boy.
9: So my powerful father believed that he shouldn't swear in front of me whilst he was bringing me up. As soon as I was out on my own, then he just went back to the way he probably talked with his mates and, at work and such. So that's kind of self-control, isn't it?
8: Absolutely it is. 9292 is the text number. Let's have a chat.
9: Especially how punishing I was to not swear at me my whole childhood. I mean, I was a punishing kid.
8: Your dad deserves a medal, mate. Greg, you want to have a chat about parliamentary behaviour?
10: You hear me?
9: Sorry, Greg. The mouse didn't work when I clicked you, so if you could start again. Welcome to the show, Greg.
10: Oh, hey, Matt. Hey, I like your point there about your father. My father was an officer in the military, and he never swore in front of the kids. I'm not sure what went on in the military as far as language, but you're dead right. I heard him swear maybe once, twice in his life. So last week you guys were talking about language in Parliament and behavior in Parliament and all that. And if the average guy comes out and says, what the B word hell is wrong with the all black selector? They're a bunch of W word for not selecting David Havili.
9: Yeah.
10: I mean, the average guy could get away with that, right?
9: Yeah.
10: And I do mean that very heartfelt because Havili should be on the team. But you go back to it, a couple weeks ago, Shane Jones, he'd be put in jail in the UK for some of the stuff that he said. So I think you say, okay, here's a real senior minister who should know better. Absolutely. It's the lack of control. I

0: wear like a pirate. But I don't know. It's just a vindication, I think, of the way things are going. Keir Starmer probably, you know, used the B word, the W word 50 times this weekend. But at the end of the day, yeah, for a public person, a personage like that, to use that type of language, you know, it's okay, maybe a stand-up comedy, but that's what it seems like.
1: So
0: do you think,
1: Greg, it indicates a lack of control, that you, that you're not in control of yourself? Is that what you think it indicates?
0: I mean, I swear a lot, but I'm using it as an adverb, you know, just a colorful interjection or something like that. But yeah, I do. I think if you've got a public personage who should really handle themselves better, I'm not saying that was particularly bad at all. I'm just saying it's a follow-on example of the stuff that we're seeing more and more of in politics and in public life.
1: It's amazing how the Overton window changes. I watched this documentary on language in New Zealand. I can't remember when I saw it. It's probably on Screen New Zealand. But this woman said, I think it was a female broadcaster, said toilet paper on air in the early 70s in New Zealand and got stood down for 2 weeks. So,
0: the B word used to be much worse, though, right? You know, people used to consider that more like the F word, I thought. But what
2: bloody
0: do I know?
2: The bloody B word.
0: You just said it.
2: I mean, again, and to the Overton window, though, I don't think, you know, this is just my own personal view. I think that's a word that doesn't carry too much of offence for most people in New Zealand. But we'll get text saying you shouldn't say the B word. But it's like bugger. You know, when the Toyota ad came out, how long ago was that? It must have been about, what, 15 years ago?
1: Must have been in the 90s, right?
2: Yeah. The most complained about ad of all time in New Zealand because of that one word that was used. But now, people think it's one of the greatest iconic moments in New Zealand TV.
1: Thanks for your call, Greg. You're being bodied in the comments. Bodied in the comments? I think that's a saying.
2: Mm. Oh. What are they saying?
1: They're saying that you're a juvenile for playing that audio of Winston Peters over and over again.
2: Thank you.
1: And that you're a disappointment, Kyla.
2: And that hurts a bit more.
1: And that you need to grow up.
2: Mm-hmm.
1: And Andrew says, no, Tyler, you are having fun acting like an immature schoolboy playing it over and over again and giggling. You sound ridiculous today.
2: Well, thank you, Andrew. I'm never going to apologise for being an immature schoolboy. I pride myself on that, and it's good for life. Keep those texts coming through on 9292. And taking your calls, of course, 0800 80 10 80. Do you think the Foreign Minister using the W word was too much in that interview on Rhinebridge today?
1: This text says, Matt, did your father swear at you when you took the car for a joyride?
2: Oh, great question.
1: Well, yeah, because I took his brand new Commodore. Wagged school, nicked it, took my mates to the beach, and on the way back, ran a red light and smashed into another car.
2: Mm-hmm.
1: And his beloved new car was written off. He didn't swear at me, but he didn't say a lot to me as well after that.
2: That's even worse. That's probably worse. Right, it is 22 to 2, taking your calls and thoughts. 0800 80 10 80. Was it wrong for Winston Peters to use the W word on TV with Ryan Bridge? Back very shortly.
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9: It's 2 o'clock. I'm Wendy Petrie. Nearly a third of workers who blew the whistle on serious wrongdoing last year say it cost them their job. An annual Office of the Ombudsman survey has found more than half of people making protected disclosures experienced retaliation. Joey Dwyer reports.
10: 4 in 10 people report being bullied or harassed, and almost a third say they lost their job. Chief Ombudsman John Allen says this

0: Mandeville and Matipoa Street. Enjoy fuel savings and collect points when you scan your everyday rewards card at GAS. And that's time saver traffic.
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0: With a watch 24-7, the Met Service forecast for Christchurch for the rest of today. Fine with high cloud, light winds, and dropping down to a low of 2 degrees tonight. Tomorrow cloudy, but becoming fine for a time in the afternoon. Northeasterlies. Tomorrow's high 12 degrees, a low of 4 tomorrow night. Thursday mostly cloudy with a few showers developing in the morning. Southwesterlies strong in the afternoon and evening. Thursday's high 9 degrees. Friday, occasional rain clearing in the evening. Southerlies and a forecast high of 8. And right ahead to Saturday, partly cloudy. Southwesterlies dying away in the evening. And Saturday's high 11.
1: The big stories, the big issues, the big trends, and everything in between. Matt Heath and Tyler Adams Afternoons. 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
2: Very good afternoon to you. Welcome back into the show. It is 2:06 and great to have your company on this Tuesday afternoon. So security's tackling of a young pitch invader at the end of the Warriors game at Christchurch's stadium seemed extremely heavy-handed. That's according to a local board member. So shortly after the final whistle had blown on the Warriors' 38-20 win over the North Queensland Cowboys on Sunday, two young men ran onto the pitch from the southern end. Footage from the stadium captured the first male being grabbed by two security guards remaining on his feet, but the second male was seen being tackled to the ground where he was restrained. As he was held on the ground, another man invaded the pitch and confronted the security and got into a bit of a tussle with them. But if you've seen this video and you go check it out on the Herald, the second young man who ran onto the pitch was taken down fairly heavily by the security guards, and local community board member Ben Spittle was concerned at the level of violence, if you will, shown by the security guards when it came to this young man.
3: It does seem that some security look forward to it, right? And they make a big deal of it, and maybe they feel like they're trying out for the team by how heavily they smash people. I saw this incident many years ago at a cricket game, cricket match, and I was commentating from a caravan, and the streaker ran across the field during the game.
2: Right.
3: And he was being chased by security, and he jumped the boarding, and beside where we were commentating the game from, it was sort of a concrete, entranceway. And he jumped the hoarding, nipped his foot, this nude guy, and scraped along the concrete. And then the security guard jumped over the concrete and then slammed into him and just rubbed him right across the gravel.
2: Oh, that's not on.
3: Or the, you know, across the, what am I looking for? The surface.
2: Yeah.
3: The concrete. And it was just horrific. And I was thinking, you know, it's not great running onto the field when the game's on if you're gonna, you know, disrupting the game. And this guy hadn't really disrupted the game. It was sort of between overs, whatever. But I just thought the punishment has to fit the crime.
2: Yeah.
3: And this guy's being an idiot. Obviously, it's kind of the point of him doing it. But there has to be some limits to the force that you apply. So slamming a naked guy into the ground and grinding him across the concrete like it's a cheese grater is probably too far in my eyes.
2: Sounds a bit full on. But what do you say? 0800 80 1080. When it comes to this young man who was taken out pretty aggressively by security at the end of the game, is that going too far? Or do you think the security should be able to do whatever they must to keep pitch invaders off the field? Tell us your view. 0800 80 1080 is that number to call. And 9292 is the text number. It is 2:10.
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3: 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Perspective. Humans are undergoing an evolutionary metamorphosis into impatient and petulant children. Is it any wonder the world is chewing through political leaders like there's no tomorrow and consuming more content than ever in its history, yet somehow end up dumber than beforehand?
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6: 12 past 2, so there's been some concern at the way security at the Warriors match down in Christchurch took out a young man who invaded the pitch after the final whistle. This coming from, among many others, a local community board member, Ben Spittle. He said it was extremely heavy-handed. So what do you say when it comes to pitch invaders? How far is too far? 0800 80 1080 is the number to call.
7: Brian, welcome to the show. Your thoughts on this?
8: G'day, gents. How are we?
7: Good, mate. Good, Brian.
8: Yeah. Listen, I've got a couple of young fellas, and I was brought up in a way that if you're going to do something stupid and you get caught, suck it up, right?
7: Mm-hmm.
8: From my aspect on this, tough titties for the boy. If they want to, they know the rules. They know they're not allowed to do it. They want to run out there and be little dorks, which, you know, boys do. We've all been there. And they get tackled. Tough. It's fair enough. They're not supposed to be doing it. What we've also got to understand, as much as we are New Zealanders and Kiwis, right, we're seeing more and more incidents with young children doing stuff overseas. What about the safety of players and safety of others?
7: Mm. Yeah.
8: Imagine one day that someone runs on there with a small blade.
7: Yeah.
8: Right?
7: Mm. That's a good
8: security
7: point.
8: Guards are there for a reason. That just make sure everyone's safe and secure. Like, don't get me wrong, the young fellas are probably having a laugh, right, and showing off to their mates. That's what boys do. But I've got a 16-year-old at the moment, and he's pushing boundaries. And I've said to him, mate, I said, if you get caught, don't come moaning to me. All right? Because at the end of the day, you know the rules. If you're going to break them, you suffer the consequences. And for these boys, if they got a good hit, they probably get hit just as hard at school. Yeah, playing bull rush or no. Mm. Are they allowed to do that? But you know what I mean?
7: I know what you're saying, but is there a limit to the force? So, because I think legally the term is reasonable force, that security's allowed to use reasonable force. So
8: reasonable force.
7: It's hard, to define.
8: I've worked in I've worked in hospitality for many years here in the UK, right? And when fights break out, people relax and you think, oh, yeah, no, I got this. And then, boof, out, it happens.
7: Mm.
8: So security guards, they probably walk a fine line. But for me, you get in, for a security guard, they've got to get in there, get that person. If this young kid wants to keep rolling around or just he gets it, you pick him up, you restrain him forcefully, and you take him out. Tough. If he's sore and he's bruised, you know, but if he's going to mash his head into the ground and stomp on him, no.
7: Yeah.
8: But if he's physically just tackled him and put his weight on him and restrained him, that's exactly what a police officer would do if he was trying to run away from the police. I heard you saying before about dragging a naked guy across the gravel. Yeah, probably a bit much, but if he was on his own, he's probably got no choice. I haven't seen it, but if there's two or three guards, you'd expect them to pick him up and get rid of him, but...
7: That guy was so close to getting out of there, Brian. If his little bare toe hadn't just tipped the hoarding, I think he could have been...

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0: giving him knives and bits and pieces of stuff in his sock once he's had it down and once we got him back to the tunnel. So I feel that people do underestimate security guards, and I'm not just saying that because I'm part of the industry, but I do feel that security guards' job needs to be taken seriously, and if you don't stamp it out, how long's it be?
1: You mentioned a man like stuffing something in his sock. Some people run out there with absolutely nothing on. When there is a streaker, the crowd sometimes loves it, Craig. Sometimes it's the biggest cheer of a boring game. Do you think that sometimes a streaker adds to the fixture in some way? As Brian said before, Mark Ellis seems to support streaking.
0: Yeah, and listen, mate, I'm all for a laugh, but on the back of that, and I had a conversation with someone about this 10, 12 years ago, actually. Someone said to me, well, how would you like it if your son and daughter were sitting in the front row and they saw some old man bloody running out with his old fella out? It's not nice, and it's not nice to the ladies, but yeah, we're all for a laugh, mate, but at the end of the day, you know, kids are there, families are there, it's not something that you want to see. If you want to go do that, you're chumping the internet, right? As far as I'm concerned,
1: From the perspective of the security guard, they don't want someone's sweaty junk in their face when they're just doing their job, you know, like...
2: It's a tough day at the office.
1: You don't necessarily want to go and have to grab a nude person and deal with some incredibly drunk nude person.
0: No, exactly. A grassy meat and tackle is not very nice in the face region, so it's something that needs to be avoided at all costs, lad.
2: Yeah, well said, Craig.
1: Good on you, Craig. Thank you for your insights. So, yeah, Craig owns a security company. That's what he thinks about it. But do you agree? 0800 80 1080.
3: We got the headlines coming up. If you want to send a text, 9292 is that number. It is 28 past 2.
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13: With Your Ride, New Zealand's number one taxi app, download Your Ride today. The Ombudsman's Office says many people don't feel protected by whistleblower laws, with nearly a third who blew the whistle on wrongdoing last year saying it cost them their job. Its survey found only 37% of people witnessing serious wrongdoing reported it, down from 50% last year. Egg and chicken producers say they're focused on keeping bird flu out of New Zealand after it's reached Western Australia. The mental health minister says they'll consider compensating a family whose autistic child was misidentified as an adult mental health patient.

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6: News Talk ZB. So what are the rules when it comes to security during a stadium event? Joining us now is CEO of Eden Park Stadium, Nick Sortner. Very good afternoon, Nick.
7: Good afternoon, gents. Thanks for your time.
8: Well, what are the rules that people agree to when buying a ticket and entering Eden Park, Nick?
7: Well, there's terms and conditions specific to each promoter or hirer, and the priority for us in our security brief relates to significant risks in terms of whether it be player harm, officials or spectators. But we also need to consider potential injury of the security staff involved. Now, for every event, a risk assessment is undertaken, and then deployments, whether it be from a FIFA event through to an NZR event, will then dictate the number of personnel on the field of play, whether that be police or security. Our key message is that we want to ensure that people come and experience a fantastic environment at the park, but also to ensure that they don't get injured or injure someone else. And I know that some people promote it and think it's funny, but if it was in a kindergarten or indeed a shopping centre or any other public place, would we have the same attitude towards it? And we need to ensure that we don't want to see experiences of security breaches that cause injury to athletes. And we don't want to be in the situation where you're seeing, whether it be in an IPL where almost spectators have cages, or even in some of the EPL football fixtures in the UK and Europe.
8: Speaking of injury, Nick, can security go too far, though? You know, and if so, what is the recourse then?
7: So security are encouraged to corral and then at the appropriate time ensure that the individual is dealt with and then escorted off the field and then handed over to law enforcement. So without doubt, we do not encourage any activity that causes injury to anyone on the field of play. What we need to do is prioritise the safety, as I mentioned, of the players, officials and spectators. These individuals, many of them work across multiple venues and work in our security team. They've got a role to play. The consequences can be serious, And it can also impact our ability to actually secure content. Now, in other markets like Australia, there are significant penalties put in place. We've seen in the Australian market serial offenders who have got up on stage for whether it be Katy Perry or indeed The Weeknd. And it embarrasses the venue, it embarrasses the artist and the promoter, but it also puts in jeopardy the likelihood of those artists coming to your country or venue in the future.
8: Are we getting less or more streakers and pitch invaders? Is it because I feel like there is sort of a TikTok element to it now where we've got people running on the field filming themselves. Is that causing more problems and we're getting a flare-up of it, Nick?
7: It's a good point, is that we're seeing more and more extreme behaviour online. People are using it to get clickbait or revenue through ad revenue on the likes of YouTube or other platforms. It wasn't too long ago when Monica Seles was attacked by an individual on the side of a court and suffered significant injury. And as I say, people find it humorous for whatever reason, but this is someone's workplace. Mm. The security guard, if injured, will miss out on the opportunity to do their livelihood. But also from a venue perspective, we look at it in terms of the credibility. Mm. But first and foremost, we need to ensure that people are safe.
6: Yeah, thank you very much. That is Nick Sortner, Eden Park CEO. Great discussion. Really enjoyed that. Coming up after 3 o'clock, though, we want to talk about supplement nonsense.
0: 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Honest advice, long-term solutions. They don't unblock drains, they focus on the work that stops them from happening. 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
9: Kia ora, this is James Daniels. My wife Diane and I have now downsized. We're in our new home in Elmbridge Mews. 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And we truly couldn't be happier. We're next to the stream opposite Preston's Park, close to Burwood Hospital. There's no body corp, but it is a community of downsizers. All our neighbours are at least 45 years old, meaning Elmbridge Mews is a quiet and peaceful little enclave. And I don't want to sound la-di-da, but these are highly spec'd, beautifully built homes. And the best bit is, we have fee simple titles, which means we get the capital gain. Now, the two-bedroom, single-level, standalone houses with internal access garaging have just been released. And the new show home is open Tuesday to Sunday, 10 until 4. To find out where we are, search Elmbridge Mews. Remember, this is a new way of living with Northridge Living, and you'll downsize without compromise if you join us at Elmbridge Mews. 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
14: It's 3 o'clock. I'm Wendy Petrie. The Health Minister is claiming a win on all 5 health targets year on year. Waits for elective treatment improved on last year in the January to March quarter, with nearly 65% of patients treated within 4 months, up from about 57%. Just over 83% of children were fully immunised at 24 months, up about 4%. Specialist wait times lifted to 61% of patients being seen within 4 months. Simeon Brown says every percentage point represents real people. Heavy rain and even snow in parts over the next few days. Med Service says Bay of Plenty and Coromandel will get the heaviest downpours, but bursts are likely across the far north. Snow is possible on the South Island's highest peaks, and windy conditions could hit Cook Strait. Meteorologist John Law says the worst weather will land tomorrow.
15: At the moment, we have heavy rainfall warnings.

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1: Yeah.
0: Hydrating.
1: 9292 is the text, but tell us what you think. What is the supplements that are just a load of bollocks, and what are the ones that genuinely work for you? It is 11 past three. Back very shortly.
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1: It is 14 past 3, so electrolytes are trending all over the world at the moment. The market has doubled in the past 5 years, going from $20 billion to $40 billion in sales. And a lot of people are pushing back on the need for that sort of supplement.
0: Yeah, like Sharon here, who's texted in, you don't need electrolytes unless you're vomiting, have diarrhea, or are sweating a lot. You will disturb the balance of minerals, etc., in your body.
1: Mm.
0: Right, that's interesting. And too much of them can cause diarrhea, according to this particular study. So you need them. If you have diarrhea, too much of it, you'll get diarrhea. So they've got diarrhea at both ends, haven't they?
1: They certainly electrolytes. Have.
0: Lisa, your thoughts on this?
16: Yeah. Oh, hey, guys. I've just recently got into a fitness situation. I'm in my 50s, and, you know, you see everything flash up and you're supposed to do this, supposed to do that. But, you know, I actually just got stuck into some Manuka honey and do that every day in my coffee. I have a coffee, like just stir it in, drink a lot of water, but essentially I found this honey that's got all of the stuff in it. So it's got collagen, Himalayan salt, all of this natural, all natural ingredients. And I thought, right, why not try that? And I think it does the trick. So I'm not sold on everything. You could just get sucked into the whole thing.
0: Oh, yeah. I mean, it's impossible to keep up with all the things you're supposed to do and all the people that are, you know, running podcasts and Instagram feeds and the health influencers and fitness influencers. They've got to come up with something every week to tell you to do. It would take 4 hours every morning to get through all the advice you get given in 1 week. So, talk us through your little potion.
16: Sitting on the look as well. The whole time, like honestly, the price of everything.
0: Yeah.
16: I'm into this. I just discovered it. It's called I Am Hot Honey, and it's kind of got all of these ingredients in

0: and it tastes delicious. It's quite spicy. It's got a bit of a kick to it. But I think that kind of helps me wake up in the morning. I'm not sure. But, yeah, essentially it's got everything that I would probably want to take, but it's New Zealand-based business. So I'm like, yeah, I'll just do that. Natural.
1: Yeah. And honey seems like the kind of thing to me that every time you dig into honey, it turns out to be amazing.
2: Yeah.
1: Like just that little bit, that little bee honey, the bee honey takes a lot of work for those bees to make it, but they're making some pretty impressive stuff.
2: Yeah.
0: They're helping us out. Yeah, they are. And I run out the door. It seems to work. I've got a lot of energy. I could do a tackle on a field with a streaker. I'd be good.
1: There you go. Yeah, you tackle someone in the field. It's like she's on the hot honey. Look at her go.
0: Yeah, that's
2: fun. Yeah.
0: Yeah, but I'm not convinced. Anything that's too colourful for me is not my thing.
2: Mm. Good on you, Lisa. Thank you very much for your call. So I am hot honey, working a treat for Lisa. What do you say? 0800 80 1080. Are there supplements out there that are bollocks, or the ones that are actually working well for you? Tell us.
1: Turkey tail mushroom lowered the average of my blood pressure. REM sleep increased and more. Turkey tail mushroom.
2: See a lot of stuff about mushroom. You got mushroom coffee, mushroom pills, mushroom everything. Whether it actually works, clearly it lowered your blood pressure.
1: Fish oil, great for the heart and brain. I've had 4 open heart surgeries and it's been the number one recommendation from doctors. I don't eat seafood, so the supplement for me. See, I had, I was on those, the omega 3, whatever, the big tub of little yellow tablets.
2: Yes, yep.
1: For a long time. Mm. And I was just keeping them in the cupboard. And then my son, who's doing food science at university, said they're useless if you leave them in the cupboard.
2: Is that right?
1: You got to put them in the fridge.
2: Oh, you're kidding.
1: Well, that's great. I've been having, 3 ton of useless fish oil tablets, but,
2: they are expensive. Yeah.
1: What does he know?
2: 9292 is the text number. So what supplements do you swear by and which ones do you think are just a load of marketing hype? Tell us. 0800 80 1080 is that number to call.
1: Thanks, guys. I was drinking a lot of these drinks for energy and hydration, but I'll go back to the ciggies. Love the show.
2: Smart move. Right, it is 18 past 3. Back very shortly.
3: 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You don't stop doing things because you get old. You get old because you stop doing things. MetLife Care Retirement Villages. 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
2: 21 past 3, so there's a lot of buzz around electrolytes at the moment, but we want to hear from you. 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G'day, Andrew.
1: Oh, sorry, Andrew. 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I click it and it goes on, then it goes off, then it goes on, but you're on now, so welcome to the show.
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1: Kia ora, this is James Daniels. My wife Diane and I have now downsized. We're in our new home in Elmbridge Mews. You know, elm like the tree, bridge like a bridge, and Mews like the all black case. And we truly couldn't be happier. We're next to the stream opposite Preston's Park, close to Burwood Hospital. There's no body corp, but it is a community of downsizers. All our neighbours are at least 45 years old, meaning Elmbridge Mews is a quiet and peaceful little enclave. And I don't want to sound la-di-da, but these are highly spec'd, beautifully built homes. And the best bit is, we have fee simple titles, which means we get the capital gain. Now, the two-bedroom, single-level, standalone houses with internal access garaging have just been released. And the new show home is open Tuesday to Sunday, 10 until 4. To find out where we are, search Elmbridge Mews. Remember, this is a new way of living with Northridge Living, and you'll downsize without compromise if you join us at Elmbridge Mews. 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
4: 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And Looper, boasting 93% on Rotten Tomatoes, a sci-fi thriller where a hitman discovers the next target is his future self, creating serious workplace complications. 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Anora, Looper, new to TVNZ+.
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6: 17 to 4, there's a lot of hype around various supplements at the moment. Electrolytes are the latest one. So what are the supplements and products you swear by? And what are the things that you might have given a go and you realise it was just bollocks? Tell us. 0800 80 1080 is that number to call. And if you want to send a text, 9292 is that number. Let's have a chat to Maya. G'day, Maya. You're in the industry.
7: Afternoon, gents. I just happened to catch your broadcast and have been sent since of my ex participation in the sports nutrition industry for 2.5 decades.
6: Right.
7: I was very interested. So I know that crowd, not personally now, but used to sell to them, and I'm very shocked to see the YouTube video. Mm. However, as you state, it's allegations at this stage, and it's a little bit of a mixed bag of, are there people that have ex-employees with some gripes? I'm not really sure.
6: Mm.
7: But to give you guys some context, we're talking about what works. Let's just assume we're using a credibly sourced supplement. I'm actually a creatine non-responder, and I actually make a lot of creatinine, so I don't need it. And so I've never responded, but I've had plenty of training partners that have used creatine monohydrate. Forget the brand, and had significant results. So creatine simply works by giving you more ATP. That's the fuel you use in the first 12 seconds of heavy-duty effort, sprinting, lifting.
6: Right.
7: So if you can do one or two more reps, you cause more trauma, you cause more damage, there's more potential for growth. And now we're seeing new evidence about cognitive benefits, but that's new. But until let's talk about stuff that doesn't work. Testosterone boosters, forget it. Waste of money. Doesn't do anything. You're talking placebo effect there. Fat burners, the only ones I ever saw that worked ended up getting confiscated by MedSafe because they had an amphetamine analog. And the only reason people are losing weight is just like GLP-1, crosses the blood-brain barrier, kills your appetite. You eat less.
6: Right. And that was purely the amphetamine that was producing that.
7: It was doing all the heavy lifting. Mm. Sometimes when they used to promote fat burners, they don't really do anything that they say. Again, if they control appetite through stimulants, caffeine, synephrine, citrus aurinium, all these EAN words that mean stimulant, they trigger adrenaline, and adrenaline shuts down appetite. But you can't use them at night. All these other things like CLA, MCT, a lot of the green tea in itself has a lot of benefit. But that's what they use the research.

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8: News Talk ZB, it is 7 to 4, couple of texts. G'day guys, creatine is a product that only makes a difference at the high-performance end of sport, as a lot of the callers were saying. It's not something to just take because you train for yourself. People should ask, do I compete at a high level? If not, it's a waste of time and money.
9: What about me going to the gym? I'm going to the gym after work.
8: Mm.
9: Does that count?
8: How much are you loading up?
9: On what particular? Well, it depends. I'll be on a variety of different exercises, Tyler.
8: Mm.
9: But probably not that impressive, to be honest.
8: Okay, no, yep. Fair enough. And this one says, been taking these little vitamin pills that are blue and have a letter V on them. Seem to be working wonders for my morning get up and go.
9: Well, you know, if you're going to take little blue pills, you want to make sure that they are, you know what you're doing. You know, you've got something planned.
8: Yeah. You don't want those to go to waste.
9: Yeah.
8: You want to make sure. Quite expensive.
9: You want to make sure that you've timed that one right.
8: Yeah.
9: Very good. Someone else is keen.
8: Mm.
9: All right.
8: Very good. Enjoyed that discussion.
9: Yeah, it was great. Actually, thank you so much for all your calls and texts. It's been a fun 4 hours of radio. But that's the end of the show. The great and powerful Heather Duplessy-Allen is on. Next, and after 4 p.m., a high school principal responding to the Aero report saying less kids staying in mainstream education. Interesting. But right now, Tyler, my good buddy, why am I playing this 1989 song from Tom Petty's first solo album, Full Moon Fever?
8: Again, mate, I've got to get better at this. Chasing down a dream, I've got no idea.
9: Well, some people's dream is to streak.
8: But oh, mate.
9: They will be run down. And sometimes in a violent manner, as happened in Christchurch over the weekend.
8: That's good from you. Well done.
9: All right. You seem busy, so we'll let you go until tomorrow afternoon. Give them a taste of Kiwi Bliss.

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11: It's 4 o'clock. I'm Wendy Petrie. Labour's been handed a 40,000 signature petition in Parliament today calling for faster repayments from retirement villages. Residents pay hundreds of thousands of dollars up front, which is returned minus a fee when they leave. The Consumer NZ petition says that should be repaid within 3 months. CEO John Duffy says the idea has a lot of support.
12: The current government, which has a bill making changes to the retirement sector, but has proposed a 12-month repayment timeframe rather than a 3-month repayment timeframe. There's a significant number of New Zealanders who see that that is unfair.
11: Labour is welcoming an investigation into the MB Border Project scandal. Former Solicitor General Michael Heron QC has been appointed to look into claims around a now scrapped biometrics upgrade. Parliament's held an urgent debate on the matter with allegations officials presented misleading information and used creative accounting to dodge cabinet scrutiny. Labour immigration spokesperson Phil Twyford says he hopes people are held accountable.
13: The villain here isn't the individuals involved. It's the erosion of accountability and the erosion of public trust in government.
11: Nearly a third of workers who blew the whistle on serious wrongdoing last year say it cost them their job. An annual Office of the Ombudsman survey has found more than half of people making protected disclosures experienced retaliation. 4 in 10 report being bullied or harassed. Almost a third say they lost their job. The survey also found only 37% of people witnessing serious wrongdoing at work reported it, down from 50%. Chief Ombudsman John Allen says many people don't feel protected by whistleblower laws. People won't be obliged to redeem

0: kids. You know, by our very nature as teachers, we're all rescuers. And
1: Yeah.
0: so any student that leaves your curragh, your school at any time, you know, we look upon that as failure.
1: Do you ever get, because I mean, I think that there is an idea out there that if you have a kid who's a problem, it generally is because the parents don't care. That's not always the case, is it? Like, there are some kids who are problems even when the parents are trying their hardest. Am I right?
0: Oh, look, I've had a meeting today, Heather, just a couple of hours ago, and I can assure you that there was no sense of disengagement from that family. They couldn't love, try and support and care for their young person more than they currently are doing. So, no, absolutely not.
1: And what
0: it's
1: happens
0: not necessarily.
1: Then? Right, so what if this kid is just rebellious or a brat or going through addiction problems or whatever it is that they're going through and the parents are trying, what can you actually do?
0: Well, look, there are always reasons for behaviour. And, you know, there may be lots of underlying conditions that initially aren't at the surface. You know, since COVID, there's been an explosion of issues that young people experience. And, you know, as schools, we're now dealing with more ADHD diagnoses, more oppositional defiance diagnoses. You know, the kids seem to be a lot more medicated. So it's not always just about a kid wanting to be unruly and not wanting to behave. There are sometimes underlying issues that mean that's how the behaviors manifest. But I'm yet to meet a kid in my career whom I think is a bad person. Students often just display poor behavior, but it's often a signal of something which is deeper.
1: Interesting. Hey, thank you very much. Thanks for having a chat to us about it, CJ. And once again, congratulations on your nominations. That's CJ Healy, Long Bay College Principal. By the way, update on the situation with the Middle East. Iran is remaining pretty adamant that they're going to toll the Strait of Hormuz or charge some sort of service fee. The Speaker of the House, who seems to be doing all of the work, which does make you wonder if the Supreme Leader is in a coma or dead. Speaker of the House says the administration of the Strait of Hormuz will never return to its pre-war situation. 4:15.
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6: Five Eyes has issued a warning about powerful AI models. They reckon that we are only months away from these AI models being capable of devastating new cyber attacks on governments and businesses, and that leaders of various countries need to act now. I'm going to talk to John Battersby, who is a security expert who will be with us after five. It's 25 past four. Okay, here's heaps of texts coming through on the and there's a pattern from parents. I mean, there's somebody who said that it's the man bun that's the problem with children nowadays, the parents having it. But apart from that kind of flippant comment, the main theme here is just a lack of boundaries and discipline. Heather, stupid, indulgent parents who do not discipline or control their spoiled, bratty kids, that's happening everywhere. Heather, parents who set clear boundaries early in their child's life set up those kids for success. The parent who suddenly tries to put a boundary around their child always faces backlash. Heather, on school behaviour issues, years of gawking at devices has left kids with attention muscles that have atrophied. Parents, parents giving young kids too much screen time is a form of child abuse. That's just being negligent, isn't it? And so it goes on. I think, Lord, I'll tell you what, I say this as a parent with having to deal with this right now. The old boundaries need to be pulled in every now and again, eh? Because they're movable, aren't they? Kids give you a purple patch of good behaviour. You kind of let the boundaries out of it, and then all of a sudden, back in there. Back. We've got one of them on a short leash at the moment, eh? Real short leash. We'll see how it goes. My mum said, my mum loves the days before Sue Bradford. Shall we just say that? My mum said we need a bit of Sue Bradford behaviour. Eh? I was like, I don't think so. This is 2026. Can you imagine the headlines? We're not doing that. Listen, this is fascinating. Scientists have discovered something new about spiders, or maybe not spiders, but this one particular spider called the ballista spider, which lives in the Australian rainforest. This is clever. This spider builds booby traps to catch prey. They put a camera out there in the night. They saw him at it. It spends hours at night spinning a cone of silk. And then it attaches this cone of silk to a leaf or a branch or a forest floor where the green tree ants forage. And so then it anchors it down with a tiny bit of silk. So in comes the ant, bites the cone, cuts the silk, which ties it to the anchor point, a leaf or a branch or whatever. And because it's hanging there by a very taut piece of silk, of course, you cut the anchor silk at the bottom. What happens? Ping, up it goes straight into the spider web. Booby trap to catch. Isn't that clever? I've at the moment, like, I'm starting to develop a really weird fascination with spiders and spider facts, because I don't think we know everything that spiders can do, and they are really, really smart. I know. It's weird. Heather, you're absolutely right. Our rugby players make for terrible interviews. They should take a leaf out of the book of motor racing drivers and golfers and actually have something interesting to say. Just something to say, eh? Just like one interesting thing about your day. Just one, like, oh, I don't know, just give me, spill the tea on one thing. It's like I'm just mildly interested in what you've got to say. Anyway, we'll talk about it with the huddle. If I don't know, if we've got Maurice Williamson, Jack Taymon, one of them will have heard the interview.

0: chat to them later on. Next is news.
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15: It's 4:30. I'm Wendy Petrie. Labour is making allegations about the Ministry of Business, Innovation and Employment's top brass over a now-axed project. Former Solicitor General Michael Heron QC is looking into the Immigration Minister's claims officials gave misleading information and used creative accounting to dodge Cabinet scrutiny. Labour's Phil Twyford asked in a select committee about the biometrics project this year and wasn't told it was scrapped. Twyford says this undermines trust.
16: I believe that the acting chief executive of MB and the deputy secretary responsible for immigration misled Parliament.
15: The health minister is lauding annual progress on health targets. Elective treatment wait lists are top the list, with about 65% of patients treated within 4 months, up from about 57%. EDs had the smallest gain, with 74.4% of patients admitted, discharged or transferring within 6 hours. A2 Milk has won regulatory approval to sell infant formula in China, made in Pōkeno, and is pressing on with a $300 million special dividend for shareholders. Shareholders Association CEO Oliver Mander says this doesn't guarantee sales, so A2's next moves are crucial.
17: This gives them two more product lines that it can sell into China, so they will have every expectation of using that capability to market those new products that they intend to produce.
15: Work has begun on Craycroft Reserve National Erebus Memorial in Christchurch to honour the 257 who died in Antarctica when an Air New Zealand flight crashed in 1979. It includes sculptural ice shards with the names of those lost. To sport, and Lionel Messi, Kylian Mbappe and Erling Haaland have all scored their second straight doubles at the Football World Cup. Crusaders captain David Havili is keeping the door ajar for one last hurrah with the All Blacks as he gets set to say sayonara to New Zealand rugby. And former first choice halfback Luke Metcalf is set to stay on the outside looking in when it comes to selection for the Warriors NRL side. I'm Wendy Petrie. That's News Talk ZB News and Sport with One New Zealand and the power of satellite mobile. It's 4:32. Heather Duplessis-Allen is next.
4: Bye.

0: Hey, starting off along Brougham, it's moderate to heavy between Waltham and Barrington. Heavy along Papanui, northbound heading towards Heaton. John's Road gets busy between Sawyers Arms and Hereward. Graham's heavy patch northbound approaching Wairarake. Strathern, heavy northbound heading towards Fendleton Road. Book your winter immunisations, including flu. 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That's traffic.
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6: The screens it is parenting. Always was, always will be. Our kids have unlimited screen availability. They have rules, direction, have completed and won sports at the highest age group level. They do their jobs, they follow direction, they help others. They have their iPads since they were 2 years old. Darren, you're freaking parents out all over the country right now. Listen, Chippy, we've got to talk about Chippy. Now, Chippy has spent today saying no to a bunch of things, including no to any changes to superannuation. Now, the last one is interesting because there are two things that you can, like, that are predominantly what we talk about we could do with superannuation, right? The first is that you lift the age. He's already said no to that. That's been Labour policy for a very long time. He's also, though, said no today to means testing. Now, this is a slight change. Since 2 months ago, he was on with Kerry. Do you remember when he was on with Kerry? And he was like, yeah, he's open to chats about means testing the super. Now he's not open to chats about means testing the super at all. It kind of leaves you in the question then is, well, what are you going to do, Chippy? Because you can't just leave it as it is, right? We cannot. I hate this. I hate admitting it, but we're going to have to do something about it. It's too expensive. We were hoping to speak to Chippy after 5 o'clock. Chippy is He's not talking about this. So we'll have a chat to Susan St. John. Hopefully he'll be with us and explain what alternatives we have here. Barry Soper, by the way, is with us in 10 minutes' time, and it's 24 away from 5.
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6: Keir Starmer has resigned as the Prime Minister of the UK.
7: The question my party is asking now is whether I am best placed to lead us into the next general election. I have heard the answer of my parliamentary party, and I accept that answer with good grace.
6: Well, it took a long time for him to get to the good grace, but he is the fourth Prime Minister to leave office in 4 years, and a political biographer says that is not a good thing.
8: A rate of turnover never before seen in British history. It needs confidence, it needs trust, and this constant rate of churn creates the opposite of that.
6: Iran's top negotiator says a deal has been reached with the US for the release of $21 billion New Zealand dollars of frozen Iranian assets. Donald Trump says this money will all be spent on American agricultural products.
9: money that's being unfrozen.

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1: Dry July starts next week. Now Braham Street is moderate to heavy both ways. Waltham through to Barrington. Cranford heavy northbound from Berwick through to Innes. Papanui Road quite heavy northbound heading towards Heaton. Johns Road is moderate to heavy between Sawyer's Arms and Harewood. Heavy patch along Harewood City bound approaching Greers. It's heavy in patches along Riccarton between Deans Ave and Yolthurst. Go alcohol free this July for cancer support. Search Dry July to register. I'm Joe Wickens for Time Saver Traffic.
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8: Adam Bolton is the UK political commentator of note, of course, former Sky News political editor.
9: Well, I'm certainly the winner of this. I mean, what's going to happen is either no one else will put down a challenge, and on July the 17th, Burnham will be declared as the new leader of the Labour Party, and since they have a parliamentary majority, he will become Prime Minister.
8: What chance of snap election?
9: Not right now, but I think it has to be considered if the Burnham effect, if you like, which we saw in Makerfield, actually results in a turnaround of Labour's fortunes in the polls.
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10: Hey, it's not looking good for getting government funding for Wegovy and its ilk in this country. There's a new report out which says that New Zealand has the slowest government processes, both registration, approval and public funding for modern medicines. Out of 20 OECD countries, it takes us 62 months, which is a lot longer than everywhere else. And we're going to talk to Graham Jarvis about it. Graham, I bumped into Graham at one of the post-budget drinks, and he said to me, said, if you need to talk about Wegovy, I'll come on and talk about Wegovy. I said, I'm obsessed with Wegovy. You're coming on the show. Graham, give me a reason and you're on. And then he texts me and he's like, do you want to talk about this? I was like, great, let's get you on. Because what I want to actually talk to him about as well is somebody sent me this a couple of weeks ago, that there was a bit of and look, I'm a bit woolly on the details, but he can fill it in for us. But they had a look at months of Ozempic use. And what they found is that the brain salience network, which is related to attention, gets reshaped. This is the pleasure network. And this is your emotional regulation and all that stuff. The brain starts to change. Is that a good thing or is that a bad thing? I don't know. Graham can talk to us about it. He's with us after 5:30. How far off the charts, by the way, do you think that the open home traffic at Jacinda Sandringham House is going to be? Because, you know, it's all over the newspapers, eh? Dame Jacinda selling her house. I clicked on it. Did you? I thought, that's actually not a bad deck from you, Clark. That looks quite flash. Well done, you. They did a good renovation. It's a four-bedroom 1930s bungalow. So, you know, from the outside. But they turned it into something quite pretty inside. They paid $1.74 million. Apparently, it might sell anywhere between 2.15 and 2.41. And it's going to be sold in about a month's time. And the open homes are going to go gangbusters because we're all curtain twitchers, eh? My weekends are full, otherwise I'd join you there. Anyway, let's talk to Susan St. John next. Chat about what we're going to do if Chippy rules out all the changes to

0: superannuation. How do we save the money on this thing? Susan St. John next. Pleasure till she's gone again,
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7: It's 5 o'clock. I'm Wendy Petrie. Chief Human Rights Commissioner Stephen Rainbow is under investigation with concerns raised about his conduct with the Justice Minister. Paul Goldsmith has appointed Christy McDonald KC to investigate, but won't say what concerns she'll be addressing. Goldsmith's office has confirmed Rainbow, who was appointed in 2024, hasn't been stood down. Consumer NZ says it's time Retirement Village residents got a fair deal. 41,000 people have signed a petition asking for payment of home resales within 3 months of a resident leaving. It's been handed to Labor, which favours the same view, whereas the government's working on changes to require repayment within a year. Consumer NZ's John Duffy says that's too long.
8: We have an industry that has a business model that is relying on an interest-free loan for an indeterminate period of time from ex-customers to stay viable. That should be of real concern.
7: Labor's open to people using their 3 free GP visits to see a doctor or nurse practitioner. They have greater powers than registered nurses but aren't authorised to the level of doctors. Labor's pledged to set up a Medicard funded by a capital gains tax, which will also pay for free prescriptions and maternity scans. Spokesperson Aisha Verrill says the policy is for doctor's visits, but many practices also have nurse practitioners.
9: I think New Zealanders know that in many parts of the country, nurse practitioners are occupying a similar scope to a general practitioner.
7: The Health Minister is lauding annual progress on government health targets. They say all 5 areas improved year on year in the March quarter. Political reporter Troy Matich has more.
10: Waits for elective treatment did best, with about 65% of patients treated within 4 months, up from about 57%. EDs had the smallest gain, with a 0.2% rise to 74.4% of patients being admitted, discharged or transferred within 6 hours. Simeon Brown says there's more to do, but this is progress.
7: A New Zealand police officer has been issued an infringement notice and fined for distracted driving over a video showing him driving while seemingly watching a State of Origin game with another officer. It shows a sports broadcast playing in the centre console, looking to be last weekend's Queensland-New South Wales rugby league match. A call for

0: I think could be catastrophic. So no, look, I don't think it's anything that we should take lightly. I think the warning is, if there needs to be one, yes, but we just need to know what it is that we need to do about it.
1: Yeah.
0: At the end of the day, I don't know who asked for AI to be able to do all this, you know?
1: Well, that's a very good question, I suppose. Is it avoidable, though, do you think, John? Because it's one of those things where the people who want to use something to do bad are generally more motivated than the people who want to stop it happening.
0: Yeah, and usually better resourced or don't need the resources that those of us who are going to try and stop it, where we've got to, you know, fight for resources from every other part of government. So, it doesn't take much. It's like graffiti. It doesn't take much to do an awful lot of damage. It takes an awful lot to repair it or to try and prevent it.
1: John, thanks very much for your expertise. Appreciate it. John Battersby, Massey University Centre for Defence and Security Studies.
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1: Looks like we're finally going to find out what the hell is happening with Moana Pacifica this week. So an announcement is expected before or by Friday. So you've only got, what's that? This is how you deal with the children. How many sleeps have you got Tuesday, Wednesday? Three more sleeps and you'll know what's happening with Moana Pacifica. Now, what various plugged-in people in the newsroom are hearing is that most likely what they're talking about at the moment is Moana Pacifica will probably sit out next year and then we'll play again in 2028. And if that's the case, then you're wondering, what's Artie going to do? Because Artie was on this morning with Mike and he said, I don't care about the Hurricanes anymore. His heart is with Moana. So that kind of leaves him kind of roaming for a year, doesn't it? Does he go to the Blues? What happens there? Anyway, there you go. Three more sleeps. Quarter past.
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0: squirrel can back good people on good projects and give quality developments the best chance of getting off the ground. 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
1: Heather Duplessy Allen.
0: Heather, how is a surtax different from means testing? It's the same thing dressed up a different way. Fair point. 18 past five. Now, more of us apparently are hitting the gym than ever before. Apparently, just under a million of us now have a gym membership. That's 26% of the population, up from 22% 3 years ago. And City Fitness has now overtaken Les Mills as being the biggest. Holly Thorpe is a sport and human movement professor at Waikato University and is with us. Hey, Holly.
2: Hi.
0: Now, Holly, just because we have a gym membership doesn't mean we're actually hitting the gym, does it?
2: Well, that is true. Yes, that's a good point. But it does signal something pretty interesting that, like you said, 26% of New Zealanders pay for a gym membership. And I think what we're seeing in the latest statistics is that, as you just mentioned, City Fitness is taking over Les Mills. And obviously City Fitness is much more affordable, it's cheaper, they have sort of more flexible, no contract options. So I think that probably is meeting a market of people who really value fitness in their lives, where it's a necessity and not a luxury. They're prioritising it, even in the cost of living crisis.
0: Now, look, I'm not unhappy about this because I'm seeing a lot more hot bodies walking around all of the time. And what I've and thank the good Lord, because it is time that we started looking after ourselves a bit better in this country. Is this because of the Instagram?
2: Well, it's hard to know. I would say the Instagram's probably playing a huge part in it with all the fitness trends that we're seeing on there. But what we've seen from the Exercise New Zealand data is that 98% of New Zealanders value physical activity, and that's for health benefits, mental health, just feeling good about ourselves, and obviously those aesthetic benefits that you're mentioning don't hurt either.
0: Yeah. Do you have any problems with this, or are you also celebrating it?
2: I think it's great if there are more flexible and affordable gym options for people. I mean, where so many of us are living much more sedentary lives with just the way it is. And sometimes it's hard to fit in other, you know, types of training or sports. So if people are going to the gym and they're moving and they're finding connection and it's making them feel good about themselves, I reckon that's awesome.
0: Yeah, brilliant. Hey, Holly, thanks very much. Appreciate it. Holly Thorpe, Waikato University Sport and Human Movement Professor. I've got a lot of Andy Burnham facts for you, but one of the weirder ones is that at his swearing-in, because there were three of them, I think, that got sworn in, at his swearing-in, there was an SNP MP, Scottish National Party MP. She appeared to cross her fingers while she was swearing allegiance to the King. Now, someone has to point this out to her. It doesn't count. You can't cross your fingers when you swear allegiance to King Charles and then not be swearing allegiance to King Charles, because you're not 5 years old anymore. 521.
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3: Mystics face Steel in an epic grand final showdown. Now Johns Road is heavy both ways, Sawyer's Arms through to Hewitt. McLean's Island Road, heavy northbound towards Broads. Over to Papua Nui Road, a heavy run northbound heading towards Heaton. Slows down along Riccarton both ways through Deansand and Matipo. Rustly heavy southbound from Ryans. Buy tickets now or watch live on TVNZ2 and TVNZ Plus this Saturday. I'm Joe Wickens for time saver traffic.
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11: It's 5:30. I'm Wendy Petrie. A security expert is a bit puzzled by a call to action from Five Eyes spy agencies. In a rare joint statement, the international agencies are warning governments and businesses to act swiftly against the imminent threat of cyber attacks helped by AI. Senior Massey University Defence and Security Centre Fellow John Battersby says he's concerned about artificial intelligence. But he told Heather Duplessy-Allen, although the warning is alarming, it's also undefined.
12: But it didn't really tell us too much about what do we need to do in addition to what we're already doing.
11: The Justice Minister has confirmed Chief Human Rights Commissioner Stephen Rainbow is being investigated with concerns raised about his conduct. Paul Goldsmith won't confirm the reasons by saying he's appointed Christy McDonald, KC, to investigate. A principal is talking up the importance of fostering a sense of belonging to keep kids in school. An Education Review Office report shows a growing number of students educated outside mainstream school settings, where education is often more limited. Fewer than half of alternative education teachers have formal teaching degrees. Auckland's Long Bay College principal CJ Healy told Heather Duplessy-Allen the school closely tracks engagement.
13: Retention is not about holding students in place. It is about making sure that school is a place that's worth staying in for them.
11: Concerning findings from the Office of the Ombudsman on treatment of workplace whistleblowers. It's found more than half of who made protected disclosures last year experienced retaliation. Employment lawyer Jeremy Ansell says it could breach multiple employment acts. To sport, and midfielder Ryan Thomas hopes to play a greater role in the All Whites' final pool match at the Football World Cup. Meanwhile, Algeria have beaten Jordan 2-1 in San Francisco to keep their hopes of advancing to round of 32 alive. And Tall Ferns guard Charlize Leger-Walker has filled up the stat sheet in the Connecticut Sun's third win of the WNBA basketball season. I'm Wendy Petrie. That's Newstalk ZB News and Sport with One New Zealand and the power of satellite mobile. It's 5:32. Heather Duplessy-Allen is next.
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14: Expect delays on Lincoln Road. Now starting off along John's, it's heavy both ways. Sawyer's Arms to Hewitt. McLean's Island Road, quite heavy northbound towards Bros. Papanui is a heavy run northbound heading towards Heaton. It slows down along Riccarton both ways through Deans Ave and Matipor. Rustley, quite busy southbound from Ryan's. Brougham Street, moderate to heavy. Waltham through to Barrington. Water and roading services are being upgraded on Lincoln Road between Coolitts and Wrights. I'm Joe Wickens for time saver traffic.
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21: My head is full of poison and my heart is full of doubt. I've got toxins.
22: Right, we are going to talk about the Employment Confidence Index, which came out today and was not particularly flash. We'll have a chat to Michael Gordon of Westpac after 6 o'clock. The huddle is standing by. First up, though, by the way, it's 25 away from six. We're being warned to dampen our expectations for weight loss drugs being funded here in this country anytime soon. New international research shows that New Zealand has the slowest government processes for modern medicines out of 20 comparable OECD countries. Medicines New Zealand Chief Executive Graham Jarvis is with us. Hi, Graham.
23: Hi, Heather. How are you?
22: I'm very well, thank you. Now, why does it take us 5 years to say yes to something that it takes other countries 1 year to say yes to?
23: Oh, I think that's just a mix of a few things. It's just not getting our settings right around processes. And I know the government is stepping towards fixing that up. It's also around the grease that keeps the oil that keeps the wheels turning, I guess, and that's around the actual investment levels that we put in, which have been for about 30 years relatively low. In fact, about a third of what the OECD generally invests in their medicines on as a percentage of their health expenditure, public health expenditure.
22: Because I know the ACT Party in particular, David Seymour, has been working to make this stuff speed up. Are we seeing any results there?
23: Well, I mean, it's, you know, like turning around the proverbial Titanic. So we've had 30 years of a system which was set up as a cost containment model. Mm-hmm. And he's trying to say to get us up there, we're going to actually have to be faster at what we're doing, both from a regulatory approval. So that's the first job, is to get it approved in the country so that it's safe and effective, and then to actually get the funding for it in a public setting. And neither of those systems have been perhaps as optimised as they could be. As I said, after 30 years, things are starting to turn around, but it's pretty slow work. But they, you know, full credit to the current government and the previous one. They started to sort of put more money in for the reimbursement. But we're a long way to go, as this report shows.
22: Will this not stand us in decent stead when it comes to things like these weight loss jabs? Because we really need to wait for them to come off patent before we say yes.
23: Well, other countries don't. And these other countries, a lot of them have a similar wealth rating to us. So I think the excuse of us being poor and small just doesn't sort of wash. I think, you know, the price can always be negotiated, and it often is. And the fact is, you want to give patients the access now, because if they wait too long, they become the ambulance at the bottom of the cliff, and the rest of the health system, which can be the very expensive end, and it's overworked as it is having to deal with the patients in the interim. So all you're doing is moving the problem further down to what is already a system under strain here. Yeah. I don't think that's particularly smart.
22: No, fair enough. Now, Graham, when I last saw you, which was budget night, I was saying to you, I'm slightly worried about the

0: the small top-up for those who were unable to save at all is the best way to go. I still think Muldoon made a dreadful decision in 75 to can the beginning of the compulsory super scheme that Labor had put in. We'd be a lot better off as a country had that thing stayed.
1: It has to be compulsory, doesn't it, Jack?
2: I mean, I think it does. For our generation, you know, like I think in 20 years' time or 30 years' time, if you're looking at any of the fiscal indicators, it seems highly unlikely that we are going to be able to afford universal super in its current form without some huge changes. And I just think, like, personally speaking, I'm quite aggressive about saving for my retirement because I don't have a great sense of faith that whatever government of the day isn't going to take away universal as it is. And I think we need to take some responsibility for it. But like I say, I just think it's a yes and. And the only way to solve this long-term problem is by giving people a bit of a carrot and a stick. So maybe the stick is something like compulsion, but then give them some incentives as well. You know, I look at the tax settings around KiwiSaver, for example, and I just think there's so much room to make the incentives for saving via KiwiSaver much, much better than they are right now for people who are less likely to have the universal super at 65 like we have it today in 20 or 30 years' time.
1: Yeah, fair point. All right, we'll take a break. Come back and talk about Keir Starmer giving way for Andy Burnham. Quarter two.
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1: Kia ora, Aotearoa. Good news. 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
5: Right, you're back with The Huddle, Jack Tamer, Morris Williamson. Morris, are you convinced that Andy Burnham is going to be better?
6: Nothing could be worse than Starmer. I've never known such a guy who just completely floundered, wouldn't know where to go on anything, got elected with a massive majority. You know, we desperately need Labor to come in and clean the place up, and then was, I think, one of the worst prime ministers they've had in that country for a long time, and they've had some pretty hopeless ones. So Burnham's got to be better than that. I've read a little bit about his stuff while he's been the mayor of Greater Manchester and so on. He looks to be better. He sounds to be a bit better, but you couldn't be worse than Starmer.
5: Problem is, Morris, he appears to, if you listen to people who are connected to him, he appears to be committed to net zero, appears to think that migration's not really that big an issue, or at least is sort of like sitting on the fence on that one, and also wants to put Ed Miliband in as the Chancellor. I mean, that all

0: is prepare, protect, and grow. That's traffic.
1: 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You suddenly remember to put your seatbelt on. And you suddenly remember what your indicator's for. Yep, seeing them means you're suddenly on your best behaviour. Drive like cops are around. Because they are.
2: 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So when you're deep in a mission and hunger kicks in, grab one. 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
5: Yeah, the AI says the Nats are on 32.9% tonight. Larry, thank you. Shall we? I'll just file that little text over there. Just keep that one. Just see if the AI comes through. 32.9, that's quite specific from the AI. Thanks, Laz. All right. This is fascinating to me. Five away from six. There are a bunch of psychologists in the States that have written a piece for the New York Times. They reckon that the real reason that bosses want to kill the working from home is not because of productivity or collaboration amongst their teams, but because of the boss's ego. So what they did, because you can't measure ego, you can't go up to somebody and go, how big is your ego? Massive. Yeah, tiny. That doesn't, you know, it's subjective. So they measured the ego of various leaders by measuring things that they consider reliable proxies for narcissism, the sizes of their pay packets, their signatures, and the size of the photos in the company reports. And they found that the higher that the chief executive scored on this index, the more likely they were to seek power and status by becoming chairman of their own companies and joining the boards of other companies. These were the chief executives who had made the most negative statements about remote and hybrid work during the first 2 years of the pandemic. And they reckon the reason for this is this. When people aren't in the office, it's harder to command and control. Leaders can't intimidate by hovering over cubicle desks and slamming doors. They can't establish their dominance by summoning people to a conference room and pounding their fists on the table. They can't even make direct eye contact to stare people down. I don't know. I'm just putting that out there. And if that resembles somebody in the workforce in your office, don't look at me. I don't know why they're looking at me right now.
6: I'm trying this direct eye contact thing. Is it working? Are you intimidated?
5: Thank God, because I thought you were trying to question my behaviour. And yes, as you can tell from my reaction, I was actually quite.
6: Oh, it's
5: quite
6: working! Oh, yeah. Goodness, nothing
5: it
6: else.
5: It does.
6: Oh, good.
5: Now, what you want to do is just walk over to the studio door, just slam it really hard, and see what happens.
6: Thank you, New York Times. That was very helpful.
5: Wow. Did actually slam my hand on the desk yesterday. It was more like an open fist one, though. And I was by myself, so I'm not sure that it really counted as intimidatory. Anyway, listen, the Employment Confidence Index has come in not so flash. Michael Gordon of Westpac on that next. And before we finish the show, before 7 o'clock, Ender Brady's going to talk us through what is going to happen with Andy Burnham and all the fawning already. News Talk ZB.

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6: It's 6 o'clock. I'm Wendy Petrie. The Justice Minister's being tight-lipped on why he's ordered an investigation into the Chief Human Rights Commissioner. Political reporter Ethan Griffiths has more.
7: Paul Goldsmith's appointed Christy McDonald KC to investigate Stephen Rainbow after concerns were raised about his conduct. He's confirmed Rainbow remains at work. Goldsmith says McDonald will report back directly to him in due course.
6: Bad actors using AI to launch cyber attacks may have the advantage over people trying to prevent them. A Five Eyes spy agency report is warning governments and businesses to act swiftly against the threat of attacks assisted by AI. Massey University Senior Defence and Security Centre fellow John Battersby says attackers may have deeper pockets than government departments. Battersby told Heather Duplessis-Allen only so much money can be dedicated to it.
8: We've got to fight for resources from every other part of government.
6: Concerning new findings from the Office of the Ombudsman on treatment of workplace whistleblowers, its survey found more than half of those making protected disclosures last year experienced retaliation. Employment lawyer Jeremy Ansell says it's not good if people are treated differently to their colleagues simply for speaking out.
9: If that is happening as often as is being reported in the statistics, that would obviously be quite concerning in terms of workplace culture, not to mention likely a breach of the Protected Disclosures Act and Employment Relations Act.
6: A social policy advocate suggests a taxing super annuitants' alternative incomes could be the solution New Zealand needs. National is campaigning on raising the retirement age, which Labor is ruling out. But earlier this year, Labor's Chris Hipkins appeared open to means testing super eligibility. Auckland University's Susan St. John told Heather Duplessis-Allen reviving the superannuation surcharge abolished in 1998 could get political agreement.
10: Means testing on the one hand, raising the age on the other hand, or even cutting the level by not indexing properly. A middle ground could be the surcharge.
6: A lot more than social media pushes people to the gym. Just under 1 million Kiwis now have memberships, or 26% of the population. That's up from 22% 3 years ago. City Fitness overtaking Les Mills. Waikato University sports sociologist Holly Thorpe says Instagram may be a driver, but people also value physical activity.
11: That's for health benefits, mental health, just feeling good about ourselves, and obviously those aesthetic benefits.
6: Thieves are risking their lives stealing train signalling components, cables and overhead lines continue to disrupt Wellington's rail network. Up to 5 kilometres of live cables gone missing from the Wairarapa line in the past 6 months, presumed taken for its copper. Tobias McIntosh reports.
12: Police say thieves should be aware of the enormous risks of electrocution, all for a small return. Kiwi Rail

0: says the money paid for scrap cost is very low and replacements are costing hundreds of thousands of dollars. It says thefts have delayed more than 50 services across the capital.
1: A One News variant poll just out has National on 29%, down 1%, and Labour on 32%, down 5. ACTS on 6%, down 1, and New Zealand First on 11, up 1. The Greens are on 13%, up 2.
2: To News Talk ZB Sport. Not the news Warriors fans wanted to hear about standout prop Jackson Ford. The Daily Telegraph's reporting he's facing 10 to 12 weeks on the sidelines after suffering a pectoral injury in Sunday's win over the Cowboys. A 10-week recovery would see Ford return for the Warriors' second-last match of the regular season. His starting spot on the team to play the Dolphins in Brisbane on Saturday has been taken by Tanner Stowers-Smith. The only other change in the just-announced lineup has Kurt Capewell returning in the second row, replacing Marata Niokore. Meanwhile, coach Andrew Webster insists the continued absence of Luke Metcalf from the Warriors' side is not a punishment for abandoning ship. The former first-choice halfback is off to the Dragons next year after falling down the pecking order and requesting an early release.
3: We're over that now. He's training hard. He's got a good attitude. He's been a great team guy. He gets his opportunity. We'll be very lucky to have great depth again.
2: Metcalf's again been named in the interchange rotation to face the Dolphins. NRL coverage with Pit Stop, your car's service doctor, using the latest technology. Former Black Caps pace bowler Neil Wagner believes New Zealand are in the box seat for the deciding third cricket test, despite two key players returning for England. Captain Ben Stokes and quick Gus Atkinson are back after being stood down for the second test, while the country's cricket board investigated a nightclub incident. They've been cleared of any serious wrongdoing and received warnings for breaching team curfew. Wagner reckons the pair returning won't move the needle for England.
4: I'd rather be in our camp than their camp, to be honest. Even with Stokes, I mean, there'll be a lot of pressure on him. End of the day, they've let their team and their country down, so they've got to step up in a big way.
2: And Tall Ferns guard Charlie Sledger-Walker has filled up the stat sheet in the Connecticut Suns' third win of the WNBA basketball season. The 24-year-old's recorded 13 points, 7 rebounds, 5 assists and a steal in a 29-point victory over the Chicago Sky. I'm Clay Wilson. That's News Talk ZB News and Sport with Fisher Funds, New Zealand's largest specialist KiwiSaver provider. It's 6:05. Heather Duplessis-Allen is next.
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6: 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Now starting off along John's. It is heavy but still moving between Sawyer's Arms and Harewood. That's in both directions. Papanui starting to ease northbound approaching Heaton. Still quite heavy along Cranford northbound approaching Innes. Linwood gets busy heading east approaching Oldwins. Gets busy along Riccarton as well heading through Deans and Matipoor. Rosie's Collision Repairs. 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
7: With a watch 24/7, the Met Service forecast for Christchurch for the rest of today, fine with high cloud, light winds, and dropping down to a low of 2 degrees tonight. Tomorrow, cloudy, but becoming fine for a time in the afternoon, northeasterlies. Tomorrow's high 12 degrees, a low of 4 tomorrow night. Thursday, mostly cloudy with a few showers developing in the morning. Southwesterlies strong in the afternoon and evening. Thursday's high 9 degrees. Friday, occasional rain clearing in the evening, southerlies, and a forecast high of 8. And right ahead to Saturday, partly cloudy, southwesterlies dying away in the evening, and Saturday's high 11.
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8: Evening, coming up on the show in the next hour, Jamie Mackay, who's in for a big award at a flash dinner, will be with us very shortly. Paul Bloxham across the ditch on our most recent GDP read, and Ender Brady on Andy Burnham in the forenoon. Let me get you across the numbers out of that One News poll really quickly. So Labour is still the biggest party. It's on 32%, but it has come back by a massive 5%. National is sitting on 29%. It has come back by 1%. New Zealand First is on 11%, up 1%. ACT is on 6, down 1%. The Greens are on 13, up 2%. Māori Party's on 2%. And here's the big one for you. The Opportunity Party is sitting on 4.6%. It is so close to that 5%. It's up 1.3%. Preferred Prime Minister Luxon still in the lead on 18%. Chris Hipkins on 16%. Peters on 10%. Swarbrick on 6%. And Seymour on 4%. Interesting thing here, and I'm going to come back to this because I think

0: reckon he'd be shy of 30. He's under 30. He goes to me, oh, it's not black tie, Heather. I'm not going to wear a tie. I was like, wow, we've lost the meaning of black tie. FYI, black tie is a bow tie, right? If it's not black tie, you're still wearing a tie. It's an awards dinner. I feel like it's because they're disrespecting the farmers. They think farmers are not going to dress up. Yeah, the farmers are going to dress up. Hey, by the way, looks like Gerry Baranley is back down on banning stuffed journalists for taking that picture of Louise Upston trying to avoid the media. Remember she's walking down the back corridor? She's like, she had that look on her face like, oh no, they've busted me. And they had their long lens cameras out and they were click, click, click, click, and Stuff got a photo of her. And then she went to talk to Gerry about it. She didn't complain. She just raised it. Anyway, then Gerry said to them, oh, we're going to threaten you. And then he and Jenna had a big fight and it sounds like it was like blah in the office. Anyway, he seems to have backed down. I'd call this a win for Jenna because he hasn't banned Stuff because he says he hasn't made a decision. But he's not going to say when he's going to make a decision. And yes, there is a time frame, but he's not going to tell anyone the time frame because the time frame is in his head. Now, I reckon that that is someone trying to find an off ramp, don't you think? It's one of those ones. He's hoping that everybody plows headlong down the highway for ages and just totally misses the fact that he's taken an off ramp. He's gone off at the Bombays and he's not doing it anymore. One for Jenna, zero for Gerry. 6:20.
1: 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Newstalk ZB Christchurch, time saver traffic.
2: Experience four magical nights as Ralston lights up for Matariki. Now starting off along Braham Street, it's light to moderate both ways between Waltham and Barrington. Riccarton Road also starting to ease, that's light to moderate both ways through Deans and Matipor. We've got roadworks along Main South, do expect slight delays between Pound and Horsell Junction, nothing major along Papanui. 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
0: Geez, I haven't even given you the numbers. Here are the numbers. The NZX 50 is flat. It's down 0.8% today. The ASX 50 also flat, down 0.02% so far today. Barrel of Brent crude is costing $77. That's down 1.44%. One New Zealand dollar is worth 57 US cents, 82 Aussie cents, 50 euro cents, 43 UK pence and 93 yen. Now, I meant to tell you this yesterday because I actually got this press release yesterday and then I forgot. But Shane Curry mentioned it, so I'm going to mention it again because it reminded me. This is the thing I'm excited about, right? This is this company, this business called Loom, which is this online music platform app that's designed to take on Spotify, but be less for kind of just the you and me who go, oh, we'll just put some music on, but the real hardcore fan

0: It wants all like the experience of the whole album. Anyway, Loom is also the one with the backing. Why I think it's going to work is it's got the backing of people who actually know how business works and they're enthusiasts. Duncan Grieve from the spin-off, Lord is involved, some music executives and blah, blah, blah. Anyway, they have set a launch date. It's going to launch July 17. But the interesting thing about it for me is that it where it's launching, because it was previously only going to launch in New Zealand and Australia, but these guys are determined to make this work and they've got big ideas and they're now launching globally. And they've signed up a whole bunch of artists as well, a total of 25. The problem with the artists is if I read them out to you, you're going to go, so it's like Ernie Bell, Dick Move, Earth Tug, Tongue, Vera Allen, Fables, Phaser Days, Reb Fountain, Geneva AM, Troy Kingy, Lontalius, blah, blah, blah, blah, blah, Bick Runger, Voom. Who knew Voom was still around? Do you remember Voom from the 2000s? Womb, Die Die Die, Fur Patrol, Phoenix Foundation, Tikitani, Reductions Agents. Anyway, I still think, I feel like they're being ever so slightly let down on the quality of the artist that's involved. Where's Lord's name? She's putting money into this. Do you know what I mean? Like, you need a big name like that, and you need it to be exclusive as well. So, like, a big exclusive artist. Can't get them anywhere else, only get them on Loom. That's what will change the game for them. 6:25.
1: There's no business like show business.
0: New Music Festival is on its way. Don't get excited. It's not coming to New Zealand. We don't have new music festivals. We just cancel them. This is a new festival in California called Daisy Chain. The reason it's a big deal, though, is because it's created by Olivia Rodrigo. And the lineup is going to be all women. The festival will feature Rodrigo, Chapel Roan, Cat's Eye, Mitski, Dochi, Garbage, and a whole bunch more. Special appearances from Sarah McLachlan, Karen O, and Stevie Nicks. Plus, 100% of the net proceeds will go to charities for women and girls, which seems like a bit of fun for a good cause. Celebrities have been getting, and by the way, this is the thing, because celebrities have been getting more and more into making their own festivals recently. Travis Scott has got Astroworld. Youngblood has got Bloodfest. Drake has got Ovofest. Even Bon Iver. Did I pronounce that right, Ants? Bon Iver? Bon Iver?
2: Is it meant to be like Bon Iver, like it's French or something? Oh, we don't do that on the show.
0: No,
2: never
0: we don't
2: mind.
0: Do French. We don't do. And you're asking someone who's like, that's like asking me astrophysics, aren't they? Bon Iver has one called Eau Claire, maybe. It's all French, I don't know. But there's an X in there and an E and an S. Anyway, if you want to go, you got to get to Irvine in California for August 29. Good luck getting a ticket, because by the looks of things, this is one that's just going to go mental and everybody's going to get tickets and you're out of luck. Now, we're going to have a chat very shortly. Obviously, very much looking forward to Ender Brady being with us, because I want all of his hot takes on what's going on with Andy Burnham. Have you seen the photos of Andy Burnham? Andy turned up at Parliament in a suit and tie. Did look a bit of a snug fit. Like, I was like, when was the last time you wore that suit? Or is that a new suit and was just poorly made? He doesn't look, I don't know. Maybe I'm being harsh. It wasn't the best suit. But then he's standing there and all the Labour MPs are like, fawn, fawn, fawning, fawning. And they're all standing there taking photos with the next Prime Minister of the UK, which is weird watching this happen, because he's not the Prime Minister of the UK and only about 9,000 people have made him that. Anywho, we're going to talk to Ender Brady about that. But next up, Paul Bloxham on what he makes of that GDP read for Q1. News Talk ZB.
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3: 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The big economic stories are on The Business Hour with Heather Duplessy-Allen and Maz Insurance and Investments. 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
6: It's 6:30. I'm Wendy Petrie. Our One News variant poll out tonight will be sad reading for the two major parties and would mean the end of the coalition. National slipped 1.29%. Labour's fallen 5% to sit on 32. But the Opportunity Party is nipping at their heels, rising 1.3% to 4.6%, making it just shy of the 5% threshold. Jacob Jones reports.
7: Support for the Greens has risen 2%, with New Zealand First up 1% to 11%. ACT is down 1% and Te Pāti Māori's steady on 2%. On those numbers, a Labour Greens Te Pāti Māori coalition would have a 4-seat majority.
6: The Health Minister is claiming a win on all 5 health targets year on year. Waits for elective treatment improved on last year in the January to March quarter, with nearly 65% of patients treated within 4 months, up from 57%. Just over 83% of children were fully immunised at 24 months, up from 4%. Specialist wait times lifted to 61% of patients being seen within 4 months. A security expert is a bit puzzled by a call to action from Five Eyes spy agencies. In a rare joint statement, the international agencies are warning governments and businesses to act swiftly against the imminent threat of cyber attacks helped by AI. Senior Massey University Defence and Security Centre Fellow John Battersby says although the warning's alarming, it's also undefined.
8: But it didn't really tell us too much about what do we need to do in addition to what we're already doing?
6: To sport, and the Daily Telegraph is reporting Warriors prop Jackson Ford is facing 10 to 12 weeks on the sidelines after suffering a pectoral injury in their win over the Cowboys. Argentina, France and Norway have all advanced to the next round at the Football World Cup. And former Black Caps bowler Neil Wagner believes New Zealand are in the box seat for the deciding third cricket test against England. I'm Wendy Petrie, that's Newstalk ZB News and Sport with 6:32. Heather Duplessy-Allen is next.
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9: Family fun ice skating at Alpine Ice these school holidays. Now starting off along Braham Street, it's light to moderate both ways, Waltham through to Barrington. More light to moderate flows along Riccarton, heading through Deans Ave and Matapore, that's in both directions. Main South Road, you've got roadworks between Pound Road and Horsell Junction. Do expect slight delays, nothing major along Papanui or Johns. Book your holiday ice skating now and save. Visit alpineice.co.nz. That's traffic.
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3: Don't be afraid, you got me.
4: Right, sounds like Iran is going to allow the UN inspectors back, the nuclear inspectors back into the country as part of this peace agreement. It's basically a swap for the removal of sanctions. So Washington lifts the sanctions on the oil exports, and as a result, the UN inspectors go in. Enda Brady, by the way, will be with us shortly on Andy Burnham. I've got a few more Andy facts I haven't told you yet, which we'll get through before we get to Enda. Right now, it's 25 away from 7. And with us now is Paul Bloxham, HSBC's chief economist. Hello, Paul.
5: G'day.
4: What did you make of that GDP figure for Q1?
5: Well, it was positive. It was pretty strong, and really in the end, and not only because the print itself for the quarter was pretty solid, but there were upward revisions to the previous numbers as well. And I think, you know, it tells us that the New Zealand economy, as we kind of thought, was in a reasonably solid upswing in, you know, coming out of the second half of last year into the first part of this year. And I think that's pretty evident in those numbers. The challenge, of course, is going to be that with the Middle East conflict having hit the economy and fuel costs having gone up and so on, the second quarter print will be weaker. We'll see. We think the economy will close to stall, but not quite stall. But certainly coming into it, the economy did seem to have some pretty decent positive momentum. And that's a good story. I think New Zealand was on a recovery phase. That's what we'd kind of been expecting.
4: Okay, it is a good story. And it is a story that's kind of been disrupted somewhat, as you say, by what's happened in the Middle East. Can we assume that once the stuff in the Middle East dies down, off we go again on that story?
5: Well, that's what we're thinking, yes. We think that this is going to be a disruption in the short run. But as you've talked about in your remarks before, you know, as I hopped on, that, you know, things are starting to look a bit better in terms of the Middle East developments. The Strait of Hormuz looks as though it's on a pathway to reopening. Oil prices are down, clearly. And that should take some of that shock away in terms of its impact. And I think there are reasons to think the New Zealand economy is in this positive recovery phase. So, I mean, it's tricky for the RBNZ because, obviously, the economy was already in a recovery. It's going to slow down a bit into the second quarter. Inflation does rise. It will have risen in the second quarter. That's clear because you get a shock, but it'll start to come down. What should the RBNZ do in all of this? I still think they're probably going to err on the side of starting to lift the policy rate because they're so low and they're well below neutral. The economy probably doesn't quite need the stimulus that's being delivered, and I think they'll be somewhat concerned that pickup in inflation embeds itself a little bit. It gets harder to get inflation back to target. But I don't think they're going to be on some sort of, you know, rapid tightening phase. They don't need to be.
4: No. I mean, there seems to be a diverging opinion now on what because everybody had basically locked it in for the next thing to be a rates rise, right? And now people are saying, well, actually, maybe it's not going to be and we're going to be looking. And it seems to be hinging on that last few sets of data before the decision. Would you say that?
5: I think so. But I think, I mean, the main thing to watch out for is what's going on with inflation expectations. They've made it pretty clear that that's what they're really, really focused on. And what we know is that, you know, inflation is in the target band. The headline rate's picked up, and we know that it's going to pick up quite sharply into the second quarter. We know that short-term inflation expectations have already risen. They may very well start to come down as things improve in the Middle East developments and so on. But I still think, you know, so that's going to, I think that's where the hinge is going to be. But I still think they'll err likely on the side of caution. And they've already given, obviously, at the last meeting, pretty clear guidance that they were very, very close to lifting rates last time, decided not to, delayed it a bit. I still think, given the better economic outcomes we've seen in the figures, as we've just described, that the

0: they're more likely to lift rates than not come the next meeting.
1: Okay. Now, how long do you reckon it's going to take before the oil prices come back to where they were pre-war? How many years?
0: I think it's going to be a while. We still have oil prices in the early part of next year in our projections, sitting around $75 a barrel, for example. So, you know, well above where we were at the beginning of this year, around 60. And I think there's a couple of stories. I mean, one of them is it's going to take a while for the traffic to be cleared, and there's been some damage to infrastructure and so on, which is going to constrain supply. But the other really big one is going to be that a lot of what's helped the global economy absorb this shock has been a rundown in inventories. And so China's been running down its inventories, the US has been running down its inventories, and that's been a very big cushion for the global system in terms of allowing more oil supply into the system and preventing oil prices from going up really sharply. Well, what's going to happen as soon as we get a sort of a freer flow of supply is the beginnings of the rebuild of those inventories. So as you rebuild inventories, that's going to create more demand. I think, you know, that's going to be something that means that oil prices stay more elevated for an extended period of time.
1: Yeah, it's always good to talk to you, Paul. Thanks so much for your time, mate. That's Paul Bloxham, HSBC's chief economist, 20 away from 7.
2: Heather Duplessis-Allen.
1: Right, here we go. A few Burnham facts. So Burnham is going to start to set out his policies next week with a series of speeches to demonstrate a symbolic shift from Starmer's government. He's going to start with the economy and devolution. The devolution idea is basically he gives more power to mayors. He's also considering appointing Ed Miliband as the Chancellor in order to challenge Treasury orthodoxy, but has not made a final decision. Thank God he hasn't made a final decision, because I don't know that that's going to go down particularly well. The Times has written a piece on Keir Starmer, and it's brutal but true, about how bland and rubbish he was at politics. It says he would get irritated when people argued that his government needed a narrative. So in the end, circumstances created a narrative for him. Once upon a time, there was an intelligent, highly conscientious, congenial man who proved entirely unsuitable to the office he sought. As a result, he ended up being hated and laughed at by the voters in a way that he did not deserve but could not withstand. The end. That's brutal. That's basically how it's all played out. Anyway, Inder Brady, as I said, is going to be with us shortly on that. Got to tell you about this quickly. It turns out that certain retirement villages, not all, but some retirement villages, cannot impose age limits and ban people for being too young. And you know that they do this, right? So this case came about because there's a woman who was living at least in the Ferniehurst lifestyle villas in Ōtaki. And she had her daughter move in for a period. Daughter was unwell, she said, under 50. And it's important because the rule is that the residents must be over 50. So the under 50-year-old daughter moves in, and she only wanted the daughter to be there for a bit because she was going to need to sell her unit to leave. And so she and the daughter needed to just have a bit of time to kind of get it together, and then off they were going to go. But the development said no, and she wasn't allowed to do this. Said the rule is that the residents have to be over 50, and they were not going to brook this at all. Like, they were really opposing this to the extent that the management company then took legal action against the woman to try to stop it. And they lost, because it turns out the retirement village was not actually a retirement village or similar establishment under the law, such as a hostel, hospital, club or school where age limits can apply. But it was in fact structured as a standard unit title development where residents can own their own properties. So it did not fall within that exemption. So as a result, the rule is that the rule breached the human rights. Now, I don't know about you, but I've often looked at this and thought it's a bit weird that they have a rule. Because what's the point in having a rule like that? Hasn't the science of late proved to us, hasn't the science told us that we all need to kind of be interacting across the age bands, and it's great for the old people to be living with the really young kids and interacting with them? And so surely in the middle you need the kind of like halfway house people who are around, 50 years old. And wouldn't you want a bit of young blood in there? I don't know. Maybe they're a bit too rowdy for the old people. Is that what the... I don't never understand the rule. Heather, I'm listening in red hot France at the moment, and I heard you mention that you don't do French. It's ironic because each break in your show, there are several French adverts played. It's all good. Helps me learn the language. Well, I'm glad. First of all, thank you for listening to the show from France. That is awesome, and that's highly committed from you. Second of all, I'm pleased that you're learning French from our adverts. There is a long-standing problem with French on this show, which is that, in my opinion, if you pepper your English with French words, am I allowed to say the W word now, Ants?
3: No.
1: Am I not? You're pretentious. You are pretentious. Anyway, Inder Brady is with us out of...
3: Say la vie, Heather.
1: Mm-hmm. Thank you. Inder Brady is with us out of the UK shortly, 16 away from 7.
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1: All right, let's go to the UK. Our correspondent is Enda Brady. Hello, Enda.
10: Hey, Heather. Great to speak to you again.
1: Mate, how hot is it with you?
10: So it's disgustingly hot, I'll be frank. We are in the second heat wave of the British summer. This has never happened before. I mean, anyone who denies climate change, this has never happened before. We are heading towards 38 Celsius tomorrow. In France, it has got so bad. There have been 18 fatalities and a tragedy yesterday in a town called Carpentras in southern France. Two small children left in a vehicle, a two-year-old and a four-year-old. They both died.
1: Oh, terrible. Oh, that is so... Well, what happened there, Enda? Did they just not realise how hot the car can get?
10: I genuinely don't know. Look, some parents somewhere will be living with this for the rest of their days. It's pretty shocking what has happened. Yeah. Here in the UK, you know, everyone is just working from home, avoiding public transport and basically doing their best not to be on the tube, as I've been for the last half hour.
1: Okay, now talk to me about Andy Burnham. So I was watching Sky last night and John Ternan was on. And John, who is reasonably close to Andy, was saying Andy's going to put Ed Miliband in there as the Chancellor and he's going to stick with the net zero and migration's not a problem. I listened to that. I thought, geez, this is alarming. This doesn't sound like a government that's going to work. What do you think?
10: Well, look, if he wants to lose the next election, put Ed Miliband in as Chancellor and stick with net zero. Look, he's a smart guy. He's waited a long time for this. And he does seem to have a plan, which is more than could be said for Keir Starmer, who came to power and basically had a blank sheet of paper and was telling people, and I know this for a fact because he's head of comms, his former head of comms was on my show last week. The first gig he was given, the first job he was told to do was write a plan. So I think Burnham is smart. I think there's a mixed feelings here I have about this. It does smack of entitlement that suddenly he wins a by-election and he becomes prime minister. But it's, look, the UK is just almost becoming ungovernable. So good luck to him. If he's lucky, the way things are going, he'll get between 12 and 18 months.
1: Is the same thing not happening at the moment where they rushed to Keir Starmer because he wasn't the people who were there? He was different and he seemed like he had his stuff together, right? So they rushed to Keir Starmer, but then he has to draw up a plan. They rushed to Andy Burnham and he needs 3 months to draw up a plan.
10: Pretty much. That's a good summary. I think, look, the previous Conservative government was so despised and hated towards the last couple of years of their time that anyone was welcome, and Starmer came along. And I remember there was no buzz or bounce the morning after he won the election. He'd won a landslide and Westminster was really flat. It wasn't like May 97 when Blair came in and the whole country was bouncing. But Starmer, if you were looking...
1: Oh, have we lost you, Enda?
10: He was not that guy.
1: Yeah.
10: Hopefully not. No, sorry, Heather, I'll pick up. You know, if you were looking for razzmatazz and excitement, Starmer was never going to be that politician.
1: No, quite. Okay, so what happens with Starmer now? Is he going to stick around or is he going to quit altogether?
10: I think he'll quit altogether. I think he'll go back to law, which is his first love. And that was part of the problem because he wasn't a politician. He just didn't have that political killer instinct. He wasn't a political beast. He took a long time to make decisions. And then if the public mood went against his choice, he would change. And that happened. I lost count after a dozen U-turns. I think, he'll go back to living a very nice life in North London and being a well-paid lawyer.
1: Listen, on your point that they're going to lose the next election if they carry on with what John McTiernan seems to suggest they're going to do, it seems to me that they're between a rock and a hard place, though, right? They've got reform coming at them from the right and they've got the Greens coming at them from the left. Which is the right way to go? Which one do you attack to win the election?
10: You ignore both and move into the centre ground. If I was advising Burnham, he's a good guy, he's a smart guy, I know him well. Not that he wants my advice, but elections, I think, are now won in the centre ground. All this populism and far right and far left, get it back into the middle ground. Most people are pretty common sense. They just want to work hard and see progress at the end of each month. The UK is working for nobody anymore. Absolutely nobody. And a shocking statistic I heard yesterday from an economist, 780 million NZ dollars a day in interest repayment. $180 million a day going up in smoke.
1: Enda, it's good to talk to you, mate. Thank you so much. Appreciate your time. That's Enda Brady, our UK correspondent.
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11: 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Now Main South Road, you've got roadworks just by Pound Road there. Do expect slight delays, although you've got nothing major at the moment. Riccarton Road, no hold-ups heading westbound from Deans. You've got nothing major along Brougham. That's eased up quite nicely. Linwood and Papanui are both free-flowing. 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I'm Joe Wickens for Time Saver Traffic.
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0: Z. The result keeps Algeria's hopes of advancing to the round of 32 alive. Already securing their spot today have been Argentina, France and Norway. Not the news Warriors fans wanted to hear about standout prop Jackson Ford. He's facing up to 3 months on the sidelines after suffering a pectoral injury in Sunday's win over the Cowboys. A 10-week recovery would see Ford return for the Warriors' second last match of the regular season. His starting spot in the team to play the Dolphins in Brisbane on Saturday has been taken by Tanner Stowers-Smith. The only other change in the confirmed lineup has Kurt Capewell returning in the second row, forcing Maratta Niokure back to the bench. Backup hooker Sam Healy's back in the interchange rotation after he was a late withdrawal last weekend, having been due to return from injury. Former Black Caps quick Neil Wagner's predicting a different hero to rise in the decisive third cricket test against England. Glenn Phillips and Henry Nicholls made hundreds off the bat in New Zealand's second test victory, while Matt Henry bagged 11 wickets as they evened the series 1-1 at the Oval. Wagner believes an opportunity will present itself for another contributor to star at Trent Bridge starting Thursday.
1: It might not be Matt Henry's day the next test, or might not be Henry Nicholls' day, but that's where someone else picks it up and go over. It might be a Devin Conway's day or someone else who has a day where they've got to fill their boots and put their hand up.
0: NBA basketball star Giannis Antetokounmpo is being traded from the Milwaukee Bucks to the Miami Heat. In 2021, the two-time most valuable player from Greece led the Bucks to their first title in 50 years. I'm Kobe Marati, and that's News Talk ZB News and Sport. It's 7:05. Sports Talk with Elliot Smith is next.
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3: Weather Watch 24/7. The Met Service forecast for Christchurch for the rest of today: fine with high cloud, light winds, and dropping down to a low of 2 degrees tonight. Tomorrow cloudy, but becoming fine for a time in the afternoon. Northeasterlies. Tomorrow's high 12 degrees, a low of 4 tomorrow night. Thursday mostly cloudy with a few showers developing in the morning. Southwesterlies strong in the afternoon and evening. Thursday's high 9 degrees. Friday occasional rain clearing in the evening. Southerlies and a forecast high of 8. And right ahead to Saturday, partly cloudy, southwesterlies dying away in the evening, and Saturday's high 11.
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0: discovering that kindness, emotional maturity, and basic communication make you extremely hot and desirable. And the drama some people are saying is better than Broadchurch. Under Salt Marsh, a devastating crime shatters a tight-knit Welsh community where everyone's hiding something, including the marsh itself. So while the unicorn helps restore your faith in people, Under Salt Marsh does its best to destroy it. And they're both streaming on TVNZ+.
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8: 26 after 7 on Newstalk ZB, the All Blacks squad and a few issues emanating out of it. One player, Fehi Femiangarofu, who's leaving being selected. One player who's departed, who is back in the country, and Richie Mwanga not being selected. Keen for your views on this tonight. Is it time we tidy up the player eligibility rules? Evening, Conrad, how are you?
9: Yeah, hi, Elliot. Yeah, absolutely. I mean, Gregor was great, but trying to listen to that part about Fehi was like listening to Keir Starmer. I think, it's like, there needs to be clear. Even if NZRFU they came out and they make some clear boundaries about it. You see, the problem is it creates issues. I mean, you have people like Hoskins Satutu, rather, like, say, 2 years ago, he was making decisions about signing overseas. The point I'm making is that when he put pen to paper, then it should be clear from NZRFU, okay, he's now not available for selection. That wouldn't cause this whole ridiculous kind of, select and hope ridiculousness.
8: Yeah. And look, he's the first player that I can recall that is uncapped, that has been selected when they've signalled they're leaving the country.
9: Yes, and you correctly say interesting is a really euphemistic way of saying precedent here. The thing is, All Blacks 5 years ago, 3 years ago, they don't make key decisions based on the theory that putting pen to paper means they're out of All Black selection. And now suddenly 2.5 years later, they're hearing in the news. But anyway, yeah, I think that my point's been made. And I think maybe that they need to come out with some clear boundaries. You're right. And not just this one, things like, sabbaticals and everything else. If they could just make it clear to the New Zealand public what the story is. Cheers.
8: Nice to chat with you, Conrad. 0800 80 1080 92 9248 text message around this. I think you're right, Conrad. Some clarity would be very, very useful. We had Steve Lancaster, the CEO of New Zealand Rugby, on our Rugby Direct podcast maybe about a month ago now, maybe slightly less, and talked about this. And I put it to him, why does a player have to play NPC? They're very steadfast on this because they believe it would cripple and hurt the New Zealand domestic game, allowing players to essentially come back in with 18 months out from a World Cup, and that would ruin the New Zealand domestic game for the 2.5 years before then. But I think as long as you sign a contract to stay in New Zealand rugby or to be in New Zealand, you should shortly be eligible. 0800 80 1080 9292 for a text message. Evening, Joe.
10: Evening. So, hey, listen, I agree with your previous caller. I think that it's a dangerous precedent for NZRU to allow Fihi to play, even though he signed off to go to another club. I believe that previous rugby, you know, players that, or previous All Blacks or uncapped who have signed to go to clubs overseas, will now be scratching their heads, thinking, well, you know, why couldn't that be applied to myself? You know, and so I think what we're now going to be looking at is 12 months down the line, you know, we're going to have the whole Fihi clause as part of a contract that's going to be introduced, which means it changes the whole thing. So NZRU have scored an own goal there because they've done this. It's setting a very dangerous precedent. On the flip side, I agree with what the union are doing in relation to Richie Mo'unga, because I believe that they didn't play anywhere on this side of the Tasman and are now coming back and committing to NZR, which is great. But they do need to play. They do need to play some time in there. It's the same thing would apply to Brodie Retallick and any other player that's coming back, because then you're opening up a window to say, well, if I go back now and play for a month in New Zealand, I'm actually now eligible to play for the All Blacks. And so you've got two, I guess you've got one extreme to the other extreme. One, as you've clearly pointed out, I think the union do need to tighten up the eligibility rule in terms of those who have signed contracts, and the other end, those who are coming back. And I think once we get some clarity, look, I've got no other issue in relation to the selections of the team, but what you brought up is worth some more discussion for sure.
8: Yeah, I think, Joe, as well, you look at it and go, how do you explain this to a casual fan that maybe you got your mates around to watch the first test of the year next week and they go, well, why isn't Richie Mo'unga playing and yet Fihi is? It doesn't pass the pub test for mine.
10: No, it doesn't. And look, we're just stacking on another layer, because those same casual fans, we spend an hour of the 80 minutes trying to explain the rules. And so, again, that's another dimension that we need to look at. And I just think, you know, we don't have the time or the crayons to try to explain the rules of the game or the contractual side of the game. It's just something that we just need to sit and bear it, I guess.
8: Joe, it's a very good point. Nice to hear from you this evening. 0800 80 10 89 292 for a text message. Rugby, in general, is very good at overcomplicating things, whether it's the rules or whether it, you know, the on-field rules, I mean, or whether it's the eligibility rules for this sort of saga or other things. Rugby, like no other sport I've encountered, tangles itself up in rules. You look at the way that it's refereed at the moment. Rule on rule on rule on rule. You look at the way that it's the eligibility is at the moment. Rule on rule on rule on rule. It could do with a lot of simplification right across the board. Let's get into some text. 9292 this evening. So they want to play Hurricanes rugby, says Simon. Jace Ryan suggesting that maybe that is indeed something they could potentially look at. Mark with this. Why pick a player who is leaving when there are many available who fit the bill, even if he is the best? That's from Mark. Well, that's a very fair point. They picked Josh Morby out of the Hurricanes, who's come back from France and is playing. They picked Fihi on the other wing, who is leaving. Now, there have been reports and there are all sorts of things going around that maybe he's trying to or wants his agent to get out of the deal. I asked him blankly yesterday at the announcement in Palmerston, sorry, in Fielding, whether, you know, where his contract was at, and he said, I'll let my agent handle that. There have been whispers going on for some time that could be a possibility, but as it stands, this is a player that is leaving New Zealand rugby after this year. He's eligible. Yet a bloke back committing to New Zealand rugby isn't. 0800 80 10 80 9292 for a text message. Al says this. Hi, mate. Would Richie be selected regardless? I think he'd be in the mix, wouldn't he? Be somewhere around there. You look at the three they've got at the moment. Reuben Love, McKenzie, Bowden Barrett. Does the squeeze come on Barrett or after the weekend, Damien McKenzie? I'm sure Dave Rennie would have kept a close eye on Richie Mo'unga at Kobe, given they were crossing paths a fair bit in Japan as to how he was tracking. He'd certainly be in the conversation, but I think it's more about the rules and why are they getting themselves tangled up here. Is it time to tidy up this eligibility once and for all? Give us some clear guidelines as to when players can and can't be selected. So at the moment, I don't think it's passing the pub test, as I said before. 26 away from 8 on News Talk ZB. 0800 80 10 80 9292 for a text. More of your calls and texts after the break here on News Talk ZB.
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0: 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Tensions reach boiling point when a shocking act of violence shatters the fragile nature inside the community. 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
8: Are these eligibility rules hamstringing the All Blacks from the best they can be? Because we've got this baffling situation, which we're talking about here tonight, and keen for your views on this, that is clear to no one. Fehi Finianganofo can play. He's leaving to Newcastle. Richie Mwanga is back. Can't play. 0800 80 10 80 9292 for a text message this evening. Plenty of texts to rip into. I'm going to go to Hamish first. More ABs talk. Seriously, nothing about the All Whites game. That was the best half of football I've ever seen them play. We talk 70% of the time about rugby can get old. It's just a team name. The All Whites are at the World Cup and they nearly actually won. Hamish. I know Piney frothed about it last night on the program. Well, probably would have frothed a little bit more had they not lost, but fair point. We've thrown football out there occasionally. And look, it's hard to get people to call in about football. I'll be honest. Great. Look, they're on the verge of a great result yesterday. It's good to see them playing some attacking football. Hopefully they can get through against Belgium. Do you think the All Whites should have played more in the second spell? Says Hamish. I do. They get that first half like they did against Belgium. Belgium are rubbish at this World Cup, so they're not out of the realms of possibility of making the next round. Appreciate the text, Hamish. Back to the rugby. Have you ever thought that he's now not leaving? He's changed his mind and is staying with New Zealand rugby. Well, I put that very question to him yesterday. And he has certainly not been released from his contract with Newcastle at this point in time.

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8: It's 14 away from 8 on Newstalk ZB. Well, fair to say the Warriors got back on track over the weekend in their first match at the new 1NZ Stadium, beating the Cowboys 38-20. The squad's been named for the game this weekend, which is really a massive game. Secondly, third against the Dolphins, a team now on a 7-game winning streak. Where did that come from? Their last loss, incidentally, was against the Warriors on Anzac Day in Wellington, and they meet again on Saturday afternoon from 5 o'clock at Suncorp Stadium in Brisbane. Clinton Torpy, a former Warrior, joining on the line to discuss all of that this evening. Evening, Clinton. Thanks for your time.
9: Elliot, you're very welcome. Appreciate the call and getting me back on. Always good to talk all things Warriors.
8: Well, how impressed were you with the win over the weekend in an absolutely pumping new stadium in Christchurch?
9: Oh, yeah. Look, it was exciting to watch. The atmosphere looked electric and just the supporters and the following that we're generating across the country, but both sides of the country, is just enormous for the game, but also for our Warriors boys. You know, it's always good to see us playing to our potential, and that was evident last week.
8: Unfortunately, Jackson Ford probably put a little bit of a dampener on things. It sounds like he's going to be out for 10 to 12 weeks. How much of a blow do you think this is?
9: Oh, that's a significant blow. You think of an 80-minute man who does all the tough carries. He does the 1% as well. He's an unsung hero and unfortunate to miss out on selection for New South Wales. You know, position that he probably earned his right to be in the frame and to be selected. So it was kind of, you know, it's a, I guess, a sour pill to swallow from a Warriors supporter's perspective. But you know, I'm sure we've got plenty of players lining up ready to play. You only got to look, you know, one step deeper down into the New South Wales Cup, and our boys are playing some, you know, some pretty good footy, and especially off the back of last year. It's a good problem to have, but again, it's a huge loss. An 80-minute player that, you know, does all the hard yards, like literally is just a tough man that does a lot of good for the team.
8: As you say, though, that this year, I guess, you know, you don't want to lose too many players, but they've taken it in their stride so far. James Fisher-Harris, obviously, out at the moment. Lofiana Kamperera is sidelined as well. Had the Origin players coming in and out as well. Leka Halasima's out injured, yet this team just seems to take those body blows in their stride, and it's a next-man-up mentality, isn't it?
9: Yeah, that next man up mentality has been really great for the

0: Warriors year this year, and they might be able to take that final leap?
1: Look, I don't care what anyone says. I know that a lot of our boys are confident in the way these boys are playing. They're playing a consistent style of footy that we haven't seen in a long time. And to stay in and around that top four is something we've always aspired to do and something we probably could have done many times over. But this year seems to be the year that it's all kind of locking in, and that's great signs for the club. And I'd love for us to be that year. You know what I mean? Whether it's the old boys or the diehard supporters that have been there from day one, I think I love the fact that we've got people that are, they call them bandwagons. So everyone loves a winner, and what we're doing as a club, but also as a team and culture is, people are gravitating towards it, and I love it, and it's awesome for the Warriors.
0: It certainly is. Clinton Torpy, lovely to catch up. Thanks for your time, and appreciate you giving us your time this evening.
1: Too easy, brother. Take it easy, Elliot. Up the Waz.
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0: Clinton Torpy joining us on News Talk ZB, of course, part of that 2002 grand final winning side for the Warriors. That injury list, though, is looking pretty tough at the moment. As I mentioned there with him, it's come out this evening. Jackson Ford out for 10 to 12 weeks with a pectoral injury. That would place him around about the last round of the NRL, maybe even the first week of finals. So it's going to be touch and go for Jackson Ford, you would have to think, at this point, to at least be back to full fitness for the campaign. Leka Halasima, James Fisher-Harris due back after the bye, which is after this week's Dolphins game. We still don't know about Alofi Khan-Pereira, whose leg has a big old TBC next to it, which isn't particularly good, but hopefully that can get him back out on the field maybe some point after the bye, because they're going to run off winnable games, the Warriors, and every game, I guess, is winnable in the NRL when you're second on the ladder. But they've got the Tigers after the bye, the Dragons after that, who are in 17th, the Bulldogs, the Titans, and then the Panthers on the 7th of August. So a nice wee run for the Warriors after the bye. My thanks to Corbin for producing this evening. Emily has news and Kobe very, very shortly. Marcus in after 8. We'll catch you back tomorrow night from 7 right here on Sports Talk on News Talk ZB. It is 3 away from 8.
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0: No, I will. No, he says. Yeah, but I'll go back.
1: I didn't know it would have come out on DVD.
0: Yeah, no, it's all on DVD on their side. Sort of bits and pieces, but
1: people seem to get quite hooked. I haven't watched it, but people get quite hooked on it, eh?
0: They do. It's like NCIS New Orleans. I ended up buying every series because I lived in New Orleans.
1: Goodness, the Big Easy. What were you doing there?
0: Just, you know, having a good time. Listening to the music.
1: Of course you were, Rod. 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
1: 22 to 9. Good evening, Malcolm. This is Marcus. Welcome.
11: Yeah, hi, Marcus. Yeah, I'm just driving home, listening to the conversation. And, yeah, DVDs was just an interesting conversation point. What I've got a whole pile of music DVDs and playing things like the Eagles and Sade and just really cool concert, and you just set it up and you feel like you're actually at the concert, and that's why I keep the DVD. It's just absolutely fantastic listening to music.
1: But you're not getting recent ones, are you, because you're not doing them, or are they?
11: No, I haven't really gone to recent ones. I kind of still like the old nostalgic sort of yeah, all the classic music I used to listen to, Pink Floyd and all that, and Sade, and it's just fantastic to set up on a big screen and have the music playing and just like being at a concert every now and then.
1: But the point I'm trying to make, Malcolm, of a new band, who's a band that people like that are modern? Name me one of those.
11: Yeah, I think younger people might follow them, but you kind of...
1: But are bands putting out DVDs? I mean, is Taylor Swift putting out DVDs of her shows? It's probably not. It's probably all on Netflix or something, and I wouldn't want that.
11: No, exactly. You want to buy an album, a DVD, so every now and then you just feel a bit nostalgic, so you go and pull it out and you put it on and have a glass of wine and just music.
1: Yep.
11: I guess you're right. The modern artists aren't doing that, and that's sort of my age generation. You can actually see all that stuff on really quality DVD.
1: Because I think DVD was the peak of the technology. They dated all right. They're better than the VHSs. And then we just got rid of them for something that wasn't nearly as good.
12: and you had great music, and you could get all the backstories and everything. Just

0: how they put the whole video together, the concert. There's so much on it.
1: Brilliant. 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Old Sade. 20 to 9, 0800 80 1080. 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Goodness. Oh, it was very good, the old Video Easy, Ponsonby Road. You'd be happy for the phone call for your fines. 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
1: Just reading out, there's big developments and sackings of people in radio in Hobart. Goodness me, she's all happening. Anyway, get in touch if you want to. Here till 12. Neil, it's Marcus. Good evening.
10: Good evening. So I've got two VHS sets and all the wiring necessary. I've also got USBs, a whole collection in a box. And I've also got 700 DVDs, which has been built up because my brother will look on his computer, work out what three or four main movies each month on TV, get them online, send them to me just at the beginning when they start to come on TV. I've got them on DVD. And also besides that, a friend of a friend who was really impressed by something I'd written a song, he keeps supplying me with DVDs as much as 20 at a time for $7. So I'm hoping they do come back. I believe they will come back, make a massive comeback because people are sick of the computers. And, yeah.
1: So who does your DVDs? Your brother?
10: My brother, curious, 3 weeks with down. He looks up to see what movie's going to be on TV. Pick out the main one. So I never have to study the TV. I can just talk about the movies I watch because they're
1: and
10: right.
1: He records them onto DVD and charges you $7 per movie.
10: No. He doesn't record them. He just orders them in online and couriers them to me. Yeah.
1: So what is is the TV making out so he knows what's coming up? No, I don't quite get it.
10: Yeah, he can either get newspapers or computer feed out as to what movies are coming up. You know, like for instance the recent ones over the weekend and so I get those DVDs on a Friday and I don't have to watch TV. I'll still be up with the play. But
1: and how do the DVD look? Are they blank ones or are they professional properly? Are they the actual DVDs?
10: The actual DVD, we've got no illegal stuff, none of it's pirated.
1: And who? But did you say $7?
10: That $7 is the 20 or so from a friend of a friend.
11: Okay.
10: 20 batches of 20 or 24, like Cold Mountain, you know, Midnight Express, Godfather 1 and 2, Dog Day Afternoon. We just got everything that people could possibly want to watch. We've got it.
1: Goodness. Okay. I'm enjoying to hear what's happening in people's backyards. Thank you, Neil. Exactly, Marcus. Her name is pronounced Sade. Was he really there in the 80s? Yeah, well, goodness. I mean, she was everywhere. Yeah, I love it, yeah. But very much it was always Sade. That's like calling Sting Sing, isn't it? But anyway, I mean, I know he's into his... But I tell you what, you're going to hate this. Never really loved the Eagles. So when he said he liked to listen to the Eagles, I thought, well, really? For 60 years on, is that still what we're listening to? On a dark desert highway. Yeah, but I'm hearing him. Get in touch. My name is Marcus. Welcome. So it is a YouTube thing. I went to the last video store in New Zealand. I mean, that's what people do for a living now. That's viral. And, oh, he's well-dressed. He's wearing a backward cap and like a he's quite a funny-looking cat, Jimmy Jackson. I'll watch that when I get home. YouTuber, influencer. Marcus, here's a personal question for you. What are your rules around lending versus someone borrowing a DVD, a CD, a book? I'll lend anything. I don't like to lend my sleeping bag. That's where I am with lending. You can borrow anything. Sleeping bag, I'd lend it to you, but... it's more likely someone would ask Vanessa, oh, here, take these. She'd lend out my sleeping bag. And I'd say, really? I'd be all right with that. She'd go, oh, don't be so uptight. Oh, don't be so uptight. What's the worst thing that would happen? Well, that's the question. What's the worst thing that could happen? Well, you wouldn't get it back, or it would be they'd eaten it or something. Oh, no, I don't know about you, but I think, yeah. But anyway, but... if someone wanted a sleeping bag, it would be lent to them. DVDs, books, everything else is not a problem. The only thing I'd have a slight problem with would be my sleeping bag. Anything else you can borrow. Even borrow the kids. Our man Neil needs to start a video easy store with his $7 DVDs. Mike, good on you. Can't stand the Eagles. Joe Walsh on his own is something else, though. Yeah, what's the one thing you wouldn't lend? Knives, chainsaws, books. Yeah, I'd lend everything. Can't think what I would. I'm just trying to think. It's a good question. I find that quite confronting. No, I think it's only the sleeping bag. I wouldn't have much say in that. Oh, we're getting text mentioning Blu-ray. Not long until someone mentions they're watching videos in their air fryer. That's what people seem to love, everything in their air fryer. Anyway, how are you going, people? 10 to 9?
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0: Yep, I know what I can record for myself, and then I pass them on as originals. Okay? Anyway, to give you an idea, I have two main sources. I donate a lot to a charity in Wellington. We have a lot of fun with Paul and I. I raise a lot of money and a lot of fun, and he gives me stuff in return. You know, anyway, the thing is, I'll give an example. I've got a copy right in front of me of an old Boris Karloff film. It's not actually a horror movie. It's an old crime movie. I paid 88 cents for a pristine copy. And it's just come up on the internet, $30 US to buy. Now, I travel all around Wellington, so I go to a lot of op shops, but I have two in particular. One in particularly in the hut. I'm not going to name them because I don't want to spill the beans. I can buy five DVDs, doubles included, for $4 for five DVDs. And they check them. You know, so they're pristine. It's all, I don't buy non-pristine discs. And why wouldn't you? You there, Marcus?
1: Yes, I'm all here. Yeah. Only just, no. Though. I'll let you go. Thank you, Malcolm. What do you think Malcolm's doing? It's all mystery stuff, isn't it? Mystery stuff said with great confidence. I don't know what he's up to. Don't know what he's buying or who he's selling it or what he's doing. Can't work it out. But if you want to be a part of it, I am here till 12. Tim Beveridge on subsequently. 0800 80 1080. 9292 to text.
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1: It's 9 o'clock. I'm Emily Ansell. The Justice Minister's being tight-lipped on why he's ordered an investigation into the Chief Human Rights Commissioner. Political reporter Ethan Griffiths has more.
2: Paul Goldsmith's appointed Christy McDonald's KC to investigate Stephen Rainbow after concerns were raised about his conduct. He's confirmed Rainbow remains at work. Goldsmith says McDonald's will report back directly to him in due course.

0: So yeah, he's retired. Originally lead singer of Sherbet. I don't think that would be very good. He's a twin. Working class family from Melbourne. Father worked on the Snow River Project along with Winston Peters. But yeah, that song kind of came from nowhere. So we'll play that sometime tonight. There was a early 1990s hit. Originally a Ricky Lee Jones song. Made it his own. That's the way to do it. Enough from me. For now, 24 to 10.
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0: 22 to 10, Ilya, it's Marcus. Welcome, good evening.
7: Hi, Marcus, how are you?
0: Good, thank you.
7: Just calling about faxing. Talking about faxing? Yeah. I've got a faxing app on my iPhone, which is pretty convenient.
0: Hang on, you've got a faxing app for your iPhone?
7: Yeah. So I can send faxes. So I can do a Word document, a Pages document on Apple. And then upload it as a PDF and fax it off. Yeah, that's pretty convenient.
0: Who would you fax it to?
7: Government departments, but sometimes their fax machine isn't online. That's the annoying thing. But otherwise, it's quite convenient. If you're faxing government departments or lawyers have fax machines too. Yeah.
0: Because it's something legally you can sign, is that right? Is there some sort of special legal status for a fax, is there?
7: Yeah, I think the lawyers use it because they can fax the court if they need to fax something through to court. I think that's convenient for them, yeah.
0: Is it a free app?
7: Yep, but you have to pay for the fax credits, which is not very expensive. It's quite cheap. So you pay per fax to send, but the app's free apart from that. Yeah.
0: So you can fax through photos and things, or digitise that as well, would it?
7: Yeah. It's called SnapFax, and it's designed to be used in combination with a ScanSnap scanner, which I have on my computer, but I also have the app on my iPhone.
0: Are you a lawyer?
7: No.
0: Okay. Thank you, Ilya. 20 to 10, Murdoch, it's Marcus, welcome.
8: G'day, Marcus. I heard it's porridge.
0: Yeah, it's porridge day.
8: I watched a documentary the other week on, I forget which one.

0: was on, but it was about the Porridge World Championships in Scotland.
1: Oh, yes.
0: Yeah, it was actually, I actually thought of you when I was watching it. I thought you'd be interested in it. But it's, yeah, you win the golden spurt. My pronunciation's probably wrong. Sturdle.
1: Yes.
0: Yeah. I've never actually even of that particular kitchen utility until that I watched that.
1: We have one, and it's free for you. I got sent one by a listener. It's extremely useful.
0: Yeah, I suppose everyone uses them, and obviously makes the porridge a lot better, but yeah, it's quite a big deal, this Porridge World Cup, World Championship.
1: So, it's just oats and water and a bit of salt.
0: Yeah. So you get to choose your own oats and that, and you have 30 minutes to make it. Yeah. So... does a spurdle make a difference, do you think?
1: Well, it's flat at the bottom, and it's got a groove so you can actually rest it on the saucepan edge. It's a very useful tool.
0: And then when you
1: go around, it's actually got flat at the bottom, so it actually takes it off the bottom. Yeah, it's a really useful tool.
0: Yeah. Yeah, no, their porridge looked a lot better than anyone I've ever made, but, yeah.
1: I don't think it's bad, but I know people that are from Scotland and they often have the porridge on and they just it can be there for hours, they'll just reheat it up and, you know, they kind of thrash it quite a lot, add water, heat it up. They're not too fussy about it.
0: No, and they were making large amounts of it
1: You'd be cream and sugar, would you?
0: Oh, yeah, 100%, mate, 100%. Yeah, I know, cream, sugar, yeah, but yeah, apparently you put those on after you've made the porridge, but I think porridge made with cream is pretty hard to beat.
1: Oh, you actually start with the cream and the oats.
0: Yeah, which is a no-no, apparently. Yeah.
1: So. Oh, if it works for you, Murdoch, who judges?
0: That's it. I'm not judgmental at all, yeah.
1: Good on you, 17 to 10.
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1: Greetings and welcome here till 12 if you want to be a part of it. My name is Marcus. Good evening. 0800 80 1080. Keep those texts coming through. Anything else you want to mention tonight too? We've gone pretty well with DVDs and technology. Digital signatures are now legal. Fax is dead. Oh, I kind of like the sounds of that. I think I might start faxing my work communications. Marcus, did you get my fax? I'm a Nigerian prince with vast wealth locked in a foreign bank. See my fax to learn how you can share my wealth for a small investment. Marcus, what about cassettes and records? I've been selling laser discs on Trade Me from a guy who lives at the Waihi Beach campground. He always goes about how much better the sound quality was compared to DVD. Are you selling them or buying them from the guy on the

0: Campground. Betty White died one day before 100th due to COVID. No, it was 17 days beforehand due to a stroke. Yaldhurst Hotel is planning a fan zone for the latter part of the World Cup. It's great to see all the locals that have only ever been exposed to rugby union, league, netball, racing and cricket take a lot of enjoyment from watching the football. Really sad the TAB has not put any point of sale posters or itinerary sheets around the hotels. When it was the Rugby Union Super Series, there was promo stuff galore. I will be contacting their marketing manager. Bad effort. Bad effort. I don't know if that's a bad effort or not. I'm just curious. So be in touch if you want to talk. My name is Marcus. Welcome. 0800 80 1080. All these streaming platforms were better off with the DVD shop. Or it was the video shop, then it became the DVD shop. We had two in Invercargill till fairly recently. Maybe 10 years ago, maybe less. Don't even know what the one in Ellis Road's become. When we were living in Cromwell not so long ago, there was a DVD there store. I think it sold DVD and fireworks, CDs and fireworks, which I thought was quite a good combination. But I wonder what would stop someone, if that would stop the Uber drivers renting out DVDs. Could work, eh? Now, if you want to talk about this or anything else, that's the plan tonight. Lines there free. So get in touch. And as I say, if there's other stuff that you want to talk about, or text it through, be great. This guy in the hotel selling his, in the camping ground, he's selling his laser discs because he had a collection of over 300, selling his doubles. I don't really know much about the laser discs. I assume they were the size of records, right? And needed a better player? If anyone's got any more information about that, that's of interest. Yeah, they're massive, the size of an LP. But they still had those rainbow colours like DVDs had, the way they reflected. And I would imagine it was just all a lot much more data could be stored on it. I don't know if that was for the sound or the pictures where it really was great. But if the guy in the campground says the sound's so much better, I'm kind of going to believe him. You need a laser disc player. It says Laserdisc movie company stopped making Laserdisc movies when DVDs became well known in the late 90s. Oh, it predated the, so Laserdisc came out about 20 years before the DVDs. And some of the better Laserdisc players still sell for $1,000 US or more. Don't know how much the Laserdiscs themselves will sell for, you might know, be in touch.
1: Choosing a GP practice shouldn't just be about who's local.
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7: It's 10 o'clock. I'm Emily Ansell. National's Christopher Luxon has returned to being New Zealand's preferred option for Prime Minister, although with unimpressive numbers. He's gained 2 points in the preferred Prime Minister stakes to 18%. Labour's Chris Hipkins has fallen 3 points to 16. Jacob Jones has more.
8: New Zealand First's Winston Peters is on 10%, down 2. Green Party leader Chloe Swarbrick and ACT leader David Seymour are both steady on 6 and 4% respectively. Rounding out the honourable mentions at 1% are figures including Chris Bishop, Erica Stanford and Jacinda Ardern.
7: A security expert is a bit puzzled by a call to action from Five Eyes spy agencies. In a rare joint statement, the international agencies are warning governments and businesses to act swiftly against the imminent threat of cyber attacks helped by AI. Senior Massey University Defence and Security Centre fellow John Battersby says he's concerned about artificial intelligence. Barty says, although the warning's alarming, it's also undefined. Battersby says there wasn't much discussion of what we actually need to be doing to combat it. More than 1,500 homes in Christchurch are in the dark after a power outage. It's affecting the city, Mairehau, Marshland, Merivale, Richmond, Shirley and St Albans areas. At its peak, the outage hit almost 5,000 homes. Full restoration is expected before 11 p.m. People won't be obliged to redeem their 3 annual free GP visits offered by Labour, which can also be used to see nurse practitioners. The party's campaigning on setting up a Medicard, funded by a capital gains tax, which will also help fund free prescriptions and maternity scans. Leader Chris Hipkins says there's flexibility within the allowance.
9: Those are choices best made by the patient and their primary care practice.
7: Labour's welcoming an investigation into the NB border project scandal. Former Solicitor General Michael Heron KC has been appointed to look at claims around a now scrapped biometrics upgrade. Labour immigration spokesperson Phil Twyford says he hopes people are held accountable.
10: The villain here isn't the individuals involved, it's the erosion of accountability and the erosion of public trust in government.
7: It's hard to predict what effects the deadly bird flu would have here if or when it reaches our shores. A second bird has tested positive for the H5 strain of the disease in Western Australia. The virus can cause sudden death in birds without prior symptoms and can kill entire flocks within days. Poultry Industry Association Executive Director Fiona McMillan says it's reached nearly every country in the world.
11: New Zealand has been very lucky to not be affected for as long as we have, which means we've been able to use the time to prepare because we know the effects will be substantial.
7: Homegrown

0: a very fine porridge, but I haven't seen it in any of the supermarkets, but it probably is there.
1: I think it is still available.
0: Oh, yeah, yeah. But no, porridge, really good.
1: Okay.
0: And my kids, I'm always, they don't really like porridge, but now I've got the twins, the grandkids come along, and I always say to Sammy, shall we have porridge with Nana? He says, yep, brown sugar. I say, yep.
1: What about the other one? Was it just Sammy?
0: No, it just Sammy.
1: The other one doesn't like it?
0: No, I think she's just more healthy.
1: I think porridge is healthy. Let's not realise, I mean, oats are a super grain. Nice to hear from you, 17 past 10.
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1: Seems to be a lot of ballooning accidents. What's that about? I'm surprised people still want to go ballooning. You ever been ballooning? What a faffing around. And of course, when they go down with accidents, it's always bad, isn't it? There was those two in Alice Springs when the two balloons collided. That was terrible. Then the Marston one, but I see more and more people are doing it. I see there's a crash in Methven and a crash in Lake Hayes this weekend. Oh, well. Gav, good evening. This is Marcus. Welcome.
12: How are you?
1: Good, Gav.
12: That's good. When's the last time you had a fax?
1: You know what killed faxes? Remember for a while that people started sending endless funny faxes, like humorous ones. They became like the office memes. You'd get a whole lot of just sort of silly pictures that come through. Do you remember that? That was kind of about the end of the fax machine when we started getting just joke faxes.
12: Yeah, I know, but when you really got a fax, it was a heat-generated printout, wasn't it?
1: Yeah, I'd be excited. Hear the noise. You'd walk across the machine, you'd come out, you'd feel how hot it is.
12: Yeah, and then my father goes, right, I've got a fax here. And then he held it up to the chimney and it disappeared in front of his eyes. Because the heat generated from the chimney actually made the fax disappear.
1: Goodness, good. What was the fax about?
12: Tractors from England. Well, actually Scotland at that stage. Yeah, he'd go, and then it got printed out, and we bring it out there. He goes, oh, I've just got new.
1: It's late in the evening, but we don't need that. Good evening, Alistair. It's Marcus. Welcome.
13: Hello, Marcus. That a young lady was asking how to.

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5: Now, someone has said that when they were younger, they had Vimex. Now, that makes more of a bit. I think I had Vimex. I think Vimex was the thing. Although Vimex now is something for male enhancement. But there was definitely a Vimex, a porridge called Vimex. I'll take that to the ground. I'll swear there was. Vimex. It was a thing. It was like a Cremota, lump-free. I can almost see there's yellow in the pack. I can visualise the Vimex package. I'm always excited to see something you'd forgotten about. A lot of people got a phobia of cold porridge. Harden up. Getting a lot of texts about porridge. I don't like getting the porridge in the sachets. It's too sweet. Like Uncle Toby, he should be taken out and keel hauled for what he's done. Is he actually someone's uncle, Uncle Toby? Marcus, not sure it's been mentioned, but rolled oats along with peanuts contain pectins, which cause leaky gut syndrome. According to Dr. Gundry, who's some internet guy peddling weight loss heart health products. I'm into Haraway's flavoured sachets. Salted caramel has me go to, but can no longer seem to find it. Nothing better than a yam roasted with the lamb. I just like my yams quite plain. Never park under the trees in the square in Palmerston North. Your car will be stained. There's at least 2,000 birds per tree. Had to wash our car three times to get it off. They're kind of weird trees planted. They're sort of magnolias. You want to put a couple of tortilla in there or something a bit better. Anyway, it's there. Of course, the train used to go through the square. That's why the square seems so useless, is because it used to be where the train would go through and the train station was there. But they stopped that in 69 or something. It's never recovered. Although it looks quite good. I mean, when we're down there on the bus, on the great epic bus trip, we stopped there. I think we're there for about an hour. So there was something bad happened. I think one of the kids tried to parkour from post to post, and there's something that I thought, well, jeepers creepers, we could have done without that. It's all become a bit of a blur. Now, porridge and DVDs has been the main topic for tonight. We've still got an hour to go. I feel like I've worked for 3 hours. Don't know why it's been a long day. But get in touch if you want to add to this discussion. As long as I've got a pole I can hang on to, I've got a garden. That's the spirit. It's a great spirit. Do, do, do.

0: Not seeing any breaking news tonight, but I'm always looking. You've been better on the roads. Well, I did see a big accident in Invercargill tonight. I was driving from the gymnasium. What do they call that? The stadium back home about, but the big diversions. But I haven't seen anything on the wires about that. If anyone knows. So, they've got bird flu in Australia, but I don't think they've told us what birds they are. Maybe it's a seagull. Oh, it's a petrel, a white-headed petrel that's got the bird flu. Yeah, that'll come over here soon. That will be bad for our avian, for our birds, no doubt. Oh, well, 12 away from midnight. So 12 away from 11 here till midnight.
1: I know you feel nervous. 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Felt like I was having a panic attack. But once I walked through that door, everything just changed. I just felt love. I felt like I was seen. 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I didn't feel alone anymore. 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
0: By the way, in France, they have shut down nuclear reactors because the power is going to be, because the temperatures are going to 46 degrees and they're expecting that they're, well, they're suspecting there could be an accidental nuclear meltdown. 10 from 11. Hello, Joy. It's Marcus. Welcome.
6: Hello. If I have Haraways roll dates every morning and I cut up two dates and just a few raisins, soak it overnight, and then in the morning I have a banana in it and another fruit, and then I put the hot water in it, stir up, and then when that's cooked, which only takes about 5 minutes of that, and then I have yogurt and cream and no sugar and no salt.
0: Nice to hear, Joy. Thanks for that. John, it's Marcus. Welcome.
7: Oh, hello, Marcus. Yeah, I have porridge every morning, and winter or summer. What I do, I put about 4 heaped dessert spoons full of rolled oats into a bowl that I'm going to eat it out of. And then I pour about 3/4 of a cup of water, cold water, onto it. I cook it in the microwave for slightly reduced power for 3 minutes, stirring it 3/4 of the time through when it starts to rise up to the sides. I banana, a whole banana.

0: is sliced, put that on it, and pour a half a cup of milk, about 100 millilitres of milk on it, and then a big dollop of lots and lots of yogurt. And I never get sick of having that every day. It's delicious.
1: Nice to hear, John. Thanks for that. 8 away from 11 o'clock here till midnight.
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1: Be one of the great talkback quotes that as long as I've got a post, I can poke my foot in the ground and wriggle it around. That's brilliant. That's Beryl. Pete, Marcus, welcome.
10: A 7-year-old, I reckon. People like that, they're inspirational, I reckon.
1: It's who?
10: Unbelievable. That lady that was growing those veggies before, that 97-year-old.
1: No, zero complaining from her. As long as I've got a post I can hold on to, I can put my foot into the ground and wriggle around. She's got a one-handed rotary hoe.
10: Amazing, isn't it? You know, people like that, they should get something from the government.
1: Well, they do. They get the pension.
10: Oh, they do, but also she's in a home. She's not in a rest home. She's by herself. She's saving the country a lot. She's
1: We don't know these details. We can just assume.
10: Oh, yeah, but she's obviously... It's amazing your talkback show I like so much because it actually makes you a lot stronger when you hear those people
1: I thought you might find that sucker for you. Yeah, S-U-C. Yeah, that's right. Because she's eating the rainbow too, isn't she?
10: Oh, yeah, I know. You've got to watch out because I had a friend for a long time and he was 95 and he was still doing that. The poor person, he tripped. And that basically fell over. It's your falls that get you. That's right.
1: That's why she's hanging on to her post.
10: Yeah. We're going back about sleeping bags. I agree 100%. There's no way I'll let them out. I still got my original sleeping bag. It's probably 35 years of age.
1: That'd be right, Pete. That'd be right. How's the zip?
10: And, yeah, it's got a zip, but it's got still a little bag. But, you know, squeezes into a real, lot small little, basically the size of a half of a pillow. Been all around Europe on that.
1: Is that the one you took on your Contiki?
10: Yeah, feathered down. Yep, still got it.
1: Brilliant.
10: You air it out. You know, it's as good as gold.
1: Has it got the hood you put your head into?
10: Yeah, it has. Yep. One of those ones. Sort of a grey colour one of those.

0: Anfield.
1: It's kind of a play on words, but not quite.
0: You get a good game of pool there.
1: I reckon you would.
0: Yeah, they have a pool competition on Friday.
1: What's the they have a meat raffle?
0: Oh, they run around and do all sorts of, they're selling everything.
1: Well, yeah, how much?
0: It's
1: how
0: all
1: much,
0: good. Have a good night, Marcus.
1: See you,
0: buddy.
1: Thank you. We still have a video store in Pāua Nui. 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Marcus, I wonder if anyone remembers Fleming's Flaked Rice. It's discontinued. I ate it as a kid for years. Searched and came up with this quick and easy dessert recipe on the original packet. 600 mils milk, 1 cup flaked rice, 2 tablespoons sugar, 1/4 teaspoon salt, 2 eggs beaten, 1/2 teaspoon vanilla essence. 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Boil for a further 2 minutes. Serve hot or cold or with preserved fruit. Marcus, I'm putting on money. Who was it? I say Norway-Argentina final. I don't know if they can actually go because I haven't looked at the draw, but that's my predictions. France will be thereabouts too, but I'd like a new team to win it, so I'm putting down Norway. Haaland's such a machine. And I think a tall man can dominate, you know, get the header into the goal. That's the situation. Text if you want to, here till 12. And the original premise for tonight's show was, are we worse off with now all these streaming services? We'd watch much better movies when we just had video stores. Please discuss. Kura Marcus, Erling Haaland, a great player. He's a Yorkshireman by birth and son of a Norwegian footballer who played in England. Not sure whether England ever tried to pick him, regards Merv of Millwater. Maybe someone can explain it to me. Once you've chosen a country, do you always have to, or can you chop and change? Can you go to multiple World Cups with different countries? I'm not saying he should change, because probably Norway's got as much chance as England from coming home. But yeah, there we go. Thanks, Merv of Millwater. Need some calls for the final flurry. It's 15 past 11, here till midnight.
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0: Yeah, some great stuff. Like what, Dorothy? What do you like the most?
1: Well, I think that we have saved some, you know, we've got out of debt to a degree. I know we've had to borrow a lot, but if it's borrowing and paying off debt, that's okay in my book.
0: Okay. We'll leave it there, Dorothy, but thank you. 29 past 11.
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0: Hey, 29 from 12. 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And yeah, I think probably at the end of the day too, I don't know if people want much politics, but who knows. 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Marcus, New World and Tomananui still has muscles with the water running, spraying over them. 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Well, they can't chill the water. That would take more energy. The whole point of the power station, I think, is to have the water nearby to cool it. Otherwise, they'd probably make more power to make the water cold than the cooling power of it. Marcus, Pack and Save Porirua have a stainless steel metal bath as part of their fish bar in Porirua. I love a fish bar. Chicken salt has been in the North Island for years. You sure? It's contentious, that. Chicken salt. She got some chips for the kid the other day from the old Fovo. I wasn't quite sure if it was chicken salt or plain salt. It's a dairy that's going ahead. We've got the Cools franchise now in Bluff. Is it Cools or Cool? I only know that because the kid got player of the day in the epic battle. I think he got a schnitzel voucher. But I think the schnitzel was chicken schnitzel. Yeah, quite good. Well, I didn't eat any. He's got all the screens.

0: I sort of understand what that guy Malcolm was doing with his DVDs, buying them from secondhand shops and re-kind of programming them or something. Let's have a break.
1: G'day, Jono Kenyon here. Apparently, men are simple creatures. We like food, sport, and pretending we'll definitely fix that thing in the garage. But women, honestly, we're still trying to figure you out. That's why I'm bringing the global comedy hit Defending the Caveman to the Court Theatre this August. It's part stand-up, part therapy session, and very, very funny. Defending the Caveman. 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
0: Good evening, Calvin. It's Marcus. Welcome.
7: A very good evening to you, Marcus. Now, every 3 months I go to visit my doctor who's on the other side of the city from where I live.
0: Bus or drive?
7: What's that?
0: Yeah, bus or drive?
7: Oh, no, I go in my car.
0: Wow.
7: I don't get chauffeur driven. And anyway, I have been there a couple of times in the bus when I was getting organised for cataract operation on my eye and getting a new driver's licence. Anyway, when I go there, across the road is a smallish New World supermarket. I usually buy a small $3 carton of chips and I get chicken salt with it. They always say chicken or plain salt, and I say chicken salt, please. And they've also got that machine there with the water with the old mussels in it.
0: Oh, goodness, it's one of the great supermarkets.
7: Yes.
0: And the supermarket's doing hot chips, Kelvin.
7: Yes. Yes. Very good. And it's... I used to live in the street next to it years and years ago when I was a teenager in my 20s and that. And anyway, so that was that with the old mussels and that. And the seafood grotto in Frankton, where I quite often go for a meal, I was there last week, had a beautiful flounder, freshly made coleslaw and chips and a pot of tea and bread. But anyway, he does beautiful mussels. Cooked, mussels, and he opens them fresh out of the shells, you know, at the back of the shop. So, and that's when
0: I did experience the joy of the seafood grotto on your recommendation last time I was in Hamilton. It certainly was not without its charm.
7: Yes, and did you notice, see, when you walked in the main hard-to-open slide door,
0: yes,
7: on the right-hand side wall is a photo there.
0: Yes.
7: From, is it the 28th of
0: yes.
7: August?
0: Yes.
7: Not 1948, I think it is, yeah.
0: Was that of the tornado?
7: Of the tornado, yeah. Well,
0: gee, I tell you what, you go around that corner back towards the train station, boy, there's a big second-hand shop there. Jeepers Creepers, that's big, top and bottom. Do you ever go in there, Kelvin?
7: No, I haven't, no. But what I was going to say, when that tornado went through Frankton, we were living on a farm at Pukeatua, which is out near Mangatauteri Mountain. And anyway, we moved into the city, and one of the places we lived in was on the main street of Frankton,

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8: Oh, it's sad you're gone, Kelvin. I was going to tell you about my Michelle Langston stories, if that in fact was who you were talking about, but, well, that story will have to be saved for another day, and it was a goodie anyway. Oh, well, I think that must have been her too. I think it was 800 words as well as Go Girls, but there we go. Although that was a long time ago. Will there be a frost tonight? Probably. It's minus 6.5 in Parirawa last night. Minus 6 in Middlemarch. I think there'll be a frost for Invercargill tonight, people. Let me have a look at that. No, it's going to rain. Oh, well. Marcus, I bought a portable DVD player and I've got 300 DVDs and $1 each bought over 3 years for the op shops every night at the Flicks here. Good. Every night at the Flicks. Now, I don't do it often. I'm going to end up on a song tonight. I'm going to end up with The Horses. Of course, Daryl Braithwaite, the great Aussie sing-along. Of course, too, Margaret Ehrlich was singing in it, but she's not in the video. Of course, you don't need the video because you're going to listen to it, not watch it. But she wasn't in the video, but she sang in that song with him. So we will go out with that tonight. Thank you to everyone that called, texted and rang. Love talking about the DVDs and the DVD shops. Because yes, we've lost something with that. Oh well. But I think a crowd share type DVD service would probably be successful. Like just send them to your neighbours. Like Airbnb but for DVDs. You call it Air DVD. Oh, no, it wouldn't quite work. I'll work on that one. And the reason we are going to play Daryl Braithwaite tonight, because he's finally retired after 77 or 73 or something. His voice is gone. It hurts when he sings. So he's given up on that. He's out. So we will end up with him tonight. And I will see you again tomorrow for Hump Day Wednesday. That's what I will do. If you have just joined the show wanting a summary of international news and stuff that's happened tonight, well, it's extremely hot in Europe. They are calling it the African anticyclone. It's 38 degrees in London. France will be 45. And they've had to close down power stations because the cooling water from the river at the intake is too hot to cool the power.

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10: In this update, the Justice Minister's being tight-lipped on why he's ordered an investigation into the Chief Human Rights Commissioner. Political reporter Ethan Griffiths has more.
11: Paul Goldsmith's appointed Christy McDonald KC to investigate Stephen Rainbow after concerns were raised about his conduct. He's confirmed Rainbow remains at work. Goldsmith says McDonald's will report back directly to him in due course.
10: Bad actors using AI to launch cyber attacks may have the advantage over people trying to prevent them. A Five Eyes spy agency's report is warning governments and businesses to act swiftly against the threat of attacks assisted by AI. Massey University Senior Defence and Security Centre fellow John Battersby says attackers may have deeper pockets than government departments. Battersby says only so much money can be dedicated to it.
12: We've got to fight for resources from every other part of government.
10: Concerning new findings from the Office of the Ombudsman on treatment of workplace whistleblowers. Its surveys found more than half of those making protected disclosures last year experienced retaliation. Employment lawyer Jeremy Ansell says it's not good if people are treated differently to their colleagues simply for speaking out.
13: If that is happening as often as is being reported in the statistics, that would obviously be quite concerning in terms of workplace culture, not to mention likely a breach of the Protected Disclosures Act and Employment Relations Act.
10: A social policy advocate suggests taxing superannuants' alternative incomes could be the solution New Zealand needs. National is campaigning on raising the retirement age, which Labour's ruling out. But earlier this year, Labour's Chris Hipkins appeared open to means testing super eligibility. Auckland University's Susan St John says reviving the superannuation surcharge abolished in 1998 could get political agreement.
14: Means testing on the one hand, raising the age on the other hand, or even cutting the level by not indexing properly. A middle ground could be the surcharge.
10: That's news. In sport, it's not the news Warriors fans wanted to hear about standout prop Jackson Ford. The NRL clubs confirmed he'll spend 10 to 12 weeks on the sidelines after suffering an injury in Sunday's win over the Cowboys. All Whites defender Michael Boxall is adding his voice to the growing list of those opposed to Football World Cup hydration breaks. The stoppages have been the source of controversy, with crowds booing when games are halted for 3 minutes midway through each half. Crusaders captain David Harvilli is keeping the door ajar for one last hurrah with the All Blacks as he gets set to say sayonara to New Zealand rugby. The 31-year-old will head to Japan after a final NPC campaign with Tasman. That's sport. I'm Emily Ansell.
4: 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How about supporting these local businesses?
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4: G'day, John O'Kenyon here. 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
5: 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Northland to Taranaki. Rain for Northland, spreading everywhere this morning. Thunderstorms and localised downpours possible about Northland and Auckland, all easing later today. Coromandel, Bay of Plenty and the Central High Country. Periods of rain with some heavy falls. Localised downpours and thunderstorms also possible about the coast from afternoon. Gisborne to Wairarapa. Also Whanganui to Wellington, mostly cloudy with isolated showers, scattered rain developing from afternoon. Nelson to Westland, scattered showers becoming widespread this morning with possible heavy falls, showers clearing in southern Westland later today. Marlborough to Otago, partly cloudy with a possible shower north of Rakaia, rain spreading northwards this afternoon, then clearing in the south this evening. Fiordland and Southland, showers about Fiordland spreading elsewhere and turning to rain for a time today. And for the Chatham Islands, cloudy periods with a few evening showers.

the poll. And the other story in the poll is the Opportunities Party, who I'd sort of written off. I said, oh, you know, they're a wasted vote. I still probably think there's a good chance it's a wasted vote. But at some stage, a party can or will go from being a wasted vote to being actually, you know, holding the balance of power. She is quite an appealing sort of personality. I think she's quite likeable. Kile Wong, the leader of it. I'm not sure I'm, in fact, I think that their stance on land tax and all that stuff is totally bonkers. Mind you, I think the same about the Greens. I think the Greens' policy on tax and the wealth tax and inheritance tax, you know, I'm never going to be someone who gets affected by those policies, but I just think it's an envy tax for losers, you know, and they play the whole thing that the rich are greedy and all the language around it, you know, and they might as well, you know, it's a metaphorical. It's like they want to roll out the guillotine and, you know, give people what's coming to them because those rich pricks, et cetera.

what's coming to them because those rich pricks, etc. I just think it's bonkers and it worries me. It would actually, I'll be honest, the idea of the Greens getting in and having a push for some of those policies.

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6: Yes, News Talk ZB with Tim Beveridge. We're up to Grant. G'day. Oh, hang on. No, I've done it again. Damn. Here we go. Grant, hello.
7: That's me. Do you keep pushing the wrong button or something, Tim?
6: Sorry, Grant, I just had to take myself offline for a second to sort something out. Sorry, I'm with you, back with you.
7: Okay. Are we talking back?
6: Yes,
7: to the
6: we are.
7: Now?
6: We're talking. Where are you?
7: Okay. Now, first off, I would like to give a plaudit to Jack Tame. Well, for a start, it appears that TVNZ have maybe chickened out and decided it'll create more problems than it solves by appointing a new chief political reporter to replace Mikey Sherman before the election. So, they're keeping Benedict Collins' title as senior reporter. He's never been senior political reporter, but they just call him senior reporter. And I think they're going to just sort of carry on the way they're doing with the people they have and the titles they have and appoint a chief political reporter after the election. The thing that I like about Jack Tame that Mikey Sherman never did, she did have the figures that she could have mentioned, and that is mentioning both the undecided voters.
6: Oh, that one
7: and,
6: too. Good point. Yep.
7: Yeah, and the people who have decided but will not tell the pollsters. He said 14% don't know so far who they're going to vote for, and 9% do but won't tell the pollsters. So that makes 23%,
6: really?
7: If you like.
6: I don't understand I don't understand. If you're answering a poll, why would you not tell them? I mean, literally, why are you even answering the poll? Why don't you just say, I'm not going to talk to you at all, bye-bye?
7: Oh, well, maybe that's the first thing they said. You know, the person said, answer the phone, hello, and the person said, you know, it's whatever the polling company, they keep changing their names, whatever the polling company is doing a political poll, and they said, well, I'm not going to tell you who, I know who I'm going to vote for, but I'm not going to tell you. So that could be what they say, as opposed to saying, I don't know who I'm going to vote for. But anyway, combining the two, that makes 20. We'll call them all undecided, if you like, just for thing. 23%, which is sort of round about the figure that there is usually in the old days when they used to actually tell you what the undecideds were about this time before the election, and each month it goes down as more and more people make up their mind. And as regards top, I mean, I don't really know if they're left, right, or centre. They did say that they will be releasing more policy as it gets closer to the election. Funnily, that's what Labor's saying.
6: Yeah, I mean, I think

0: a couple more points than they have. All margin of error stuff, but that's, I don't really pay too much attention to the polls. In fact, I just realized the story I printed about the poll was the one from a couple of weeks ago.
1: Well, the trend is the main thing. And, I guess it will be a contest between Labor and, Top as to who releases their next poll first. Or not the next poll, the next policy first, you know, because both of them have said, apart from some initial releases, you know, that they're going to release more policy closer to the election. Well, when they're closer, are they going to release them the day before? I mean,
0: Labor? Oh, look.
1: Well, we're both, you know.
0: Yeah. Well, actually, what did you think of Dallas's question? When Dallas said, he was asking about whether... he didn't ask. He said there was a comparison there between Starmer and Labor, but I would have thought that not having policy is not actually. Oh, I don't know. It is. It's interesting. They still seem to be doing all right without announcing much.
1: Yeah, well, the thing with Starmer, I mean, he was a top lawyer. Normally, they're good talkers, but he had absolutely no political experience before he
0: Other point. Yeah, anyway.
1: Yeah, you know, he was not even in local politics or anything, whereas this new guy was Burnham or whatever.
0: Well, he seems to have Andy Burnham, yeah. They seem to definitely.
1: Yeah, I mean, he has had. He was. In the Labor Party, I don't know whether Labor was in government, whether he was there when Labor was in government or opposition, but he was in Parliament for a while.
0: Yeah. No, he's a seasoned politician. Hey, Grant, I've just realised I've got to go, mate, because I'm late on my breaks, but thanks, buddy. Cheers. Bye bye.
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0: It's News Talk ZB. Rex, good morning. Oh, hang on, Rex. Sorry, it's all right. There we go. Sorry, Rex, hello.
6: Hi, how are you?
0: All right.
6: That's good. Listen, I'd like to take New Zealand out of the box for a few minutes and get you thinking outside the box. Now, government, how many people are in there running our government, our country? 160? They get the old age pension when they turn 65, as well as what they get when they come out of Parliament, retirement fund. When a boat goes down over in the islands, one of our warships, they come back here and say, we need a new warship, and we need to up our arms. That's war. That's to put the people, us people, into a war to kill us off. We don't need that. We don't need them coming along and saying, whether you turn 65 and you go into an old pensioner's house, we'll pull you out And the money, if you die, it's got to be paid to you within

0: 3 months of you coming out of that place. Otherwise, you'll die, and we'll end up spending most of it and taking it in taxes anyway. And that's what it's all about at the moment. They're going to get the old pensioners' homes to put the people in rather than to build what we need. I come on a year ways and I told you 15 years ago that we needed to build up the infrastructure of New Zealand because it wasn't big enough to handle the 5 million we've got in here. It's not big enough because this government and other governments before it in the last 15 years has squandered the money.
1: Well, you know, we've got a city rail link up now. We've got different infrastructure happening. We've got to invest more in our water, of course. That's a bit of a problem. But where do you want to see the money spent first up?
0: Well, I would like to see it spent where everybody better off for it. Like we had our own power station. We had our own turbo power stations, et cetera, all over the country. We had our own railway. We had our own trams that went through Queen Street over to West Auckland, East Auckland. We had them on the road. They were helping the beat.
1: Well, we must have got rid of them for a reason. I don't know. It's too long ago for me to be able to have an opinion on that.
0: They sold them. And what did they do with the money?
1: Well,
0: stop and ask yourself. What did they do with the money?
1: Look, there's never enough money to go around.
0: They gave themselves another rise. That's what they done. Get outside the box.
1: I'm not sure that's been the path of the money with trams to politicians, but, you know, we've always got a long-term challenge with infrastructure, though, and there'd be those who said we should have done a lot more sooner, especially with regards to trams.
0: We've got a long record of bashing up the weak and the meek of this country. Every time there's an election, you bust them, you bang them down, get rid of the unemployed, blah, blah, blah, blah. They're creating it.
1: Oh, well, you know, I'm not quite sure I've heard that rhetoric, but hey Rex, unfortunately, that's all we've got time for because I've got to head to the news. But thanks for your passionate call on that. 0800 80 1080, text 9292. This is News Talk ZB. We'll be back shortly.
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8: In this update, the Health Minister's lauding annual progress on government health targets. He says all five areas improved year on year in the March quarter. Political reporter Troy Matic has more.
9: Waits for elective treatment did best, with about 65% of patients treated within 4 months, up from about 57%. EDs had the smallest gain, with a 0.2% rise to 74.4% of patients being admitted, discharged or transferred within 6 hours. Simeon Brown says there's more to do, but this is progress.
8: New Zealand is falling behind counterparts in funding modern medicines, with warnings it's straining our health system. US pharmaceutical research shows New Zealand's processes for registering, approving and funding modern medicines are the slowest out of 20 OECD countries. It means Kiwis wait on average almost twice as long to get meds.
10: Medicine New Zealand Chief Executive Graham Jarvis says our settings aren't right. He says other countries have a similar wealth rating and size to us, meaning the poor and small excuse doesn't work. The Immigration Minister wants answers with a former Solicitor General appointed to look into claims against MB officials. Michael Heron-KC will lead investigations into whether ministers were misled around ballooning costs for a border biometrics upgrade now scrapped. It suggested creative accounting was used to avoid cabinet scrutiny. Erica Stanford says MB's chief executive has been tasked with shifting the agency's culture.
11: Most of the people that were working on this project are no longer there.
10: A principal's talking up the importance of fostering a sense of belonging to keep kids in school. An Education Review Office report shows growing numbers of students educated outside mainstream school settings where education is often more limited. Auckland's Long Bay College principal CJ Healy says the school closely tracks engagement and tries to intervene quickly.
12: Retention is not about holding students in place, it is about making sure that school is a place that's worth staying in for them.
10: National MPs are preparing to battle for their electorate seats, having picked up more than double Labour's tally in 2023. National won 43 electorates to Labour's 17, including flipping some traditionally red seats. Senior Minister Chris Bishop says that battle in Hutt South will be fierce.
13: It'll be a tough fight, no doubt about that. Always is. I mean, it's fundamentally a pretty Labour seat.
10: Labour competitor Ginny Anderson says she's happy National regards it as a red seat.
14: Oh, Chris Bishop says that, so I'm pleased that he thinks that.
10: A view, A2 Milk still has lots of work to do as the company wins regulatory approval to sell infant formula into China. It'll be made at its plant in northern Waikato's Pōkeno, bought from Chinese company Yashili late last year. The company's also pressing on with a $300 million special dividend for shareholders. Shareholders Association CEO Oliver Mander says this doesn't guarantee A2 sales, so what it does now will be key. In sport, outgoing Crusaders captain David Havili has clarified the timing around his decision to head offshore with a year remaining on his New Zealand rugby contract. He's off to Japan after this year's NPC with Tasman. The announcement came a day after missing out on Dave Rennie's first All Black squad. Havili says he started exploring his options last year after being overlooked by former national coach Scott Robertson.
15: I'd already made my mind up, and I think for me the journey has been outstanding. What I've done in the jersey, in both jerseys, you know, I'd never imagine in my wildest dreams.
10: Argentina, France and Norway have all advanced with a match to spare after claiming their second straight group wins in the Football World Cup. England look to do the same this morning when they face Ghana in Boston. Former Black Caps pace bowler Neil Wagner believes New Zealand are in the box seat for the deciding third cricket test, despite two key players returning for England. Captain Ben Stokes and quick Gus Atkinson are back after being stood down for the second test while the country's cricket board investigated a nightclub incident. They've received warnings for breaching team curfew. Wagner reckons the pair returning won't move the needle for England.
16: I'd rather be in our camp than their camp, to be honest. Even with Stokes, I mean, there'll be a lot of pressure on him. End of the day, they've let their team and their country down, so they've got to step up in a big way.
10: Play is set to start on Thursday. That's News and Sport. I'm Emily Ansell.
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0: 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Neither Jim nor Roman talk politics. Well, you know, each to their own, Judy. I bet you're still listening, though. Right, it is 1:15. We'll come back with Yvonne in just a moment. There's one spare line. You know the number.
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5: Adam Bolton is the UK political commentator of note, of course, former Sky News political editor.
6: But I'm certainly the winner of this. I mean, what's going to happen is either no one else will put down a challenge, and on July the 17th, Burnham will be declared as the new leader of the Labour Party, and since they have a parliamentary majority, he will become Prime Minister.
5: What chance of snap election?
6: Not right now, but I think it has to be considered if the Burnham effect, if you like, which we saw in Makerfield, actually results in a turnaround of Labour's fortunes in the polls.
1: Back this morning from 6, the Mike Hosking Breakfast with Bailey's Real Estate on News Talk ZB.
0: News Talk ZB with Tim Beveridge. Right, let's get into it. Yvonne, hello.
7: Oh, hello, Tim. I've listened, you know, over the last few days in regard to different items on the radio and TV in regard, yet again, you know, with our political situation. And I listened a bit to a very good interview with on Saturday morning with Helen Clark and Jack Payne.
0: Yeah.
7: And yes, and you know, she is full of common sense. She is, you know, I mean, she's been a wonderful politician, very strong advocate for New Zealand, irrespective of everything, you know, that she said. And she's actually written, there's a book written by several authors what would you put it, just sort of the evolving situation in regard to politics and perhaps what's needed, you know, the ground.
0: What stood out to you?
7: Well, she said we've lost what we've had in the past, you know, that we were, you know, I sort of wonder whether, is it me saying it or am I picking up on interpreting what other people are saying? But we have lost our purpose, if you like. You know, we haven't got the direction that we once had. We're all sort of like floundering around, but anyway,
0: just for a second, I think that's a refrain you hear all the time, though, isn't it? I mean, you could probably listen to talkback for the last 50 years if it was such a thing, and people would be like, "Oh, you know, nostalgia ain't what it used to be."
7: But you're right, because in a way, we won't, and this is the thing: we won't have things to be nostalgic about, Tim. We'll be all like, Oh, well, that was, you know,

0: my money. Keep your dirty little mitts off it.
1: Exactly. And, you know, I don't like the woman, but Oprah said years ago, I donated a lot of money because I prefer to pay the money to go where I want it and get a tax deduction for it.
0: Yeah.
1: Than, you know, to just let the government do whatever they want with my money.
0: Mm.
1: And I used to work with in Melbourne with a lot of Jewish families, and they all had charitable trusts.
0: Yeah.
1: And they used to make donations left, right and centre. You go into the middle of Melbourne, you look at the massive Eye and Ear Hospital. That was built by the Jewish one Jewish family who owned Westfield.
0: Yeah.
1: You know, the amount of money that they give away.
0: Yeah. I mean, Chloe would probably say, well, they don't give away nearly enough. It would be something. Anyway, anyway, there we go. Hey, good on you. Yeah. Good on, that's an article for those who are listening in the New Zealand Herald on, actually, it's quite a list. It's quite a long article.
1: I think it was really sad that the Herald made it premium and not everyone could read it. I'm actually going to ring them about it because.
0: You should call up. You should call up. You should email. You can email Jane. I don't know how to pronounce her name. Fair, Phare.
1: Because, you know, we get all these nasty things about the rich people. How about we have a good news story that isn't behind a paywall? I mean, I read it because I was
0: there's some sort of irony to that, isn't there? their generosity, but we're going to charge you to read about it.
1: Yeah. You know, I don't begrudge any wealthy person the money they have.
0: Yeah.
1: You know, good on you.
0: Yeah.
1: Go for it.
0: You know, I might see the odd trust fund baby who's a selfish little bugger, but it doesn't mean I want to support a party that's going to, you know, tax everyone who's successful. Yeah.
1: Yeah, and they might be selfish when they're young, but it seems as they get older,
0: they grow up.
1: Their heads come around.
0: And, yeah, the Harts gave $1 million in one night at one of these auctions, I think it talks about, doesn't it?
1: Well, they give a lot more than what
0: they
1: ever know about. Yeah. And that's what the thing is. They get all these people give a lot more than what we ever know about, and but suddenly,
0: there's a good reason for that.
1: Money.
0: There'd be two reasons for that: modesty, and the other reason might even be more practical, that you just don't want people knowing that they need to be bothering you all the time because they hear that you give money out. That would be a real nuisance, wouldn't it? Hey,
1: I'm sorry. Just one more thing. Further down in that article, it says the Harts actually employ 2 full-time people to go through charity donations, and come to them with them. And I'm sure, and the Green Foundation, the children no longer, they didn't get the whole the inheritance, but they work for the foundation giving away the money.
0: Mm. Okay, good stuff. Nate, thanks for that, Ray. Cheers.
1: That's okay. Bye.
0: Take care. Bye-bye. Yeah, that article, I missed that one, actually. It was by Jane Farfair, Phare, and it was 20th of June in the New Zealand Herald, Inside New Zealand's Mega Philanthropy. What drives rich listers and millionaires to donate? 17-2.
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0: He's achieved the feat by scoring both goals in their 2-0 win over Austria. That's news and sport. I'm Emily Ansell.
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0: politicians had to say what's the financial future of New Zealand. And it was very interesting to listen to him. But I don't think that when it comes to the disability community, the IHC community, I'm not feeling something's not standing right there. And I don't feel that, I'm not against the National Party, but I don't think that the National Party should be using a bullet towards families that do have IHC family members that do need looking care after. And nothing's been fought through. And the journalists that are on the 1 o'clock news TV at nighttime, you know, we're very quick to judge, but nothing's been fought through.
1: I'm afraid, I'm not very, really up with those, with this, that side of the political sort of policy side of things, Matthew, I'm afraid. But actually, I think what Matthew was saying about when you're not sure about what they stand for, I do wonder whether I might actually myself go and watch a political debate. And that was following chat with Sue, I think, who talked about the candidate scenario area. You know what? I bet you one of the most entertaining people to go and watch would be Winston. Because he has... That's the thing. I'm not going to vote for Winston. But would I go to one of his meetings if it was down at the local library? I'd possibly stick my head in there because he's entertaining. It's almost... There's politics and there's entertainment. They sort of blend in with a little bit with Winston, which again does... Nobody's really offered a comment, by the way, on what the New Zealand First Party would look like without Winston. And it might not be much, but anyway, it's 17 past two.
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1: Yes, News Talk ZB. Where are we up to? Joe, hello.
8: Hi there, Tim.
1: G'day.
8: So funny because it's Tim, Jim. It's all quite, you know, very similar. Hi. The Eiffel Tower with the heat is probably because it's made out of steel.
1: I don't know. I'm not sure if it's just because they don't want...
8: Putting your hand on sort of an open steel structure.
1: Well, it's not an oven. I mean, it's, you know, 40 degrees. I don't know. Maybe that's part of it. I'm not sure.
8: You'd probably cook a sideways egg on it. If you throw an egg at it, my father, excuse me, and my... granddad went up there many moons ago.
1: Yeah. Have you been there?
8: No, I haven't. I was going to that region would be to go to the cheese.

0: 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I'm just going to move on.
1: Hey, look! 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
3: Newstalk ZB with Tim Beveridge. Jay, hello.
4: Warm greetings, Tim. Hello. I've been listening very carefully since 12 o'clock when you came on.
3: Uh-oh.
4: And I've really enjoyed a lot of the insights that different people have shared. Some of those ladies are pretty onto it. I just want to share my opinion. I've been a Kiwi boy for 70 years now. A lot of bad health in the last 3 years. But I'm a very poor pensioner. And I'm actually concerned that I think all around where I live in the Hutt Valley, there's signs for sale of so many industries and buildings and all kind of places I've known, you know, all my life.
3: Yeah.
4: And what I'm concerned is a real sense of depression around the area of the Hutt industrial areas, Taita and on and other areas. And people are really had enough. They're getting fed up. And I believe this coming election is going to be a real liquid all sorts situation of a lot of hurting, angry people and revenge people going to vote in probably ways they haven't voted for a while because they just, people, I talk to them, they've got no real hope anymore. We've got the overseas companies milking us, the banks, Aussie banks milking us for billions of dollars. But what that does, I did economics and everything and commerce and work for some top companies in New Zealand as an accountant. What happens when all this money pours out of our country, we lose what they call the internal cash flow. And it's internal cash flow that's needed for the small businesses that employ our young guys and girls and people and jobs. And I actually believe that we're in a lot bigger mess than it's been really let on us, paying back debt all the time, billions of dollars. But I'm just not sure what's going to really
3: Who do you think's going to sort it out? Because the current government will say it's because the previous government spent like drunken sailors and we've got this debt problem. And obviously we've had Trump, we've had the problem with the Strait of Hormuz and everything that's the effect that that's had, but Who's going to fix it in your view?
4: Well, I believe that there's going to be some new fresh blood rising up, whether it's some of the top party. I've met some of those people last year. I believe there's going to be a whole lot of new things happening in people because of there's going to be like a backlash, and I think we're going to have a whole lot of different bits and pieces.
3: Yeah, but will that solve anything? It'll just be a bunch of new faces with.
4: That's what I'm saying, as Jay. So I think it's going to be a lot of new faces and a lot of things are going to happen, but I can't really see how they're going to get out of this.
3: So you're saying that voting for a new face is not necessarily the answer because, you know, it's about.
4: Much of the same, and just a lot of political talk. While the fat cats get huge, couple of hundred thousand, the backbenchers and the rest, and big salaries, and a lot of people, and the ordinary workers.

0: elected Prime Minister, she rolled Jim Bolger.
1: Plenty of Prime Ministers. I mean, Boris Johnson was he elected, Boris, when he first, when he took over?
0: Yes, but one of the first DEIs, Jenny Shipley. And then when she left, she made a pig's ear of the National Party. She then went into running a construction company where she was found liable for reckless
1: trading. Director. Yeah.
0: And now she's ended up at the Waitangi Tribunal. She has she's habitually addicted to riding around in limousines because that's a perk of the job if you're an ex-M Prime Minister. So how did she end up?
1: Well, they're not using that perk much, by the way, because that's the thing. They've got these things on standby. That's why they're not using it. Whereas, anyway.
0: Oh, yeah, she was a very
1: is that what you called up for initially?
0: Marie Antoinette, wasn't she? Much like Jacinda Ardern. The two DEIs, honestly, I think that
1: Jacinda Ardern did win an election. So, you know.
0: And there's a few DEIs in the National Party too, I might add.
1: I don't quite agree with you on all that sort of stuff, but anyway, is that what you were calling for?
0: Yeah, that's about it. So just leave Shane Jones alone, I think.
1: Hang on. You've said leave Shane Jones alone in pointing to the behaviour of others who you want to criticise, but that doesn't mean we can't criticise Shane.
0: No, you compare them to others. He's not addicted to limousines like Jenny Shipley and Jonathan Hunt were. And
1: about double his budget on first-class airfares for him and someone else. I just think they should be a bit more careful. That's not the point. I'm not arguing for Jenny Shipley. I'm just arguing on the issue that's right in front of us.
0: I mean, appalling. How on earth did she end up at the?
1: Well, I know, but that doesn't excuse Shane.
0: For the Waitangi Tribunal.
1: What I mean is that doesn't excuse Shane from being a profligate spender on luxury travel.
0: It was an administration error.
1: Yeah, well, you can buy that one.
0: That was okay for Jenny Shipley.
1: No, you see, you're creating a false argument. I'm not defending Jenny Shipley. I'm not making any comment on it. The issue was Shane Jones. I didn't raise it. You did.
0: No, well, I just think it was just a big beat up.
1: Okay.
0: He was over there in Canada. He was working. He's not addicted to them, like Jenny Shipley. And honestly, what she is doing at the Waitangi Tribunal.
1: She's not the major story of the day.
0: I think the National Party is just a little bit woke too. Okay, thank you.
1: Yeah, okay. I wouldn't say that. Well, who knows? I mean, seriously, you can't just have an argument about and say, well, this person did all this and it was terrible, but therefore that I'm not even I don't know. Look, you heard me, so that'll do. It's 11 and a half minutes to 3.
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1: Yes, and David, g'day.
9: The last lady sounds like she took herself off all her psych medication against her
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9: about
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1: In this update, the Health Minister's lauding annual progress on government health targets. He says all five areas improved year on year in the March quarter. Political reporter Troy Matic has more.
2: Waits for elective treatment did best, with about 65% of patients treated within 4 months, up from about 57%. 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
4: News Talk ZB Weather Watch 24/7. Northland to Taranaki. Rain for Northland, spreading everywhere this morning. Thunderstorms and localised downpours possible about Northland and Auckland, all easing later today. Coromandel, Bay of Plenty and the Central High Country. Periods of rain with some heavy falls. Localised downpours and thunderstorms also possible about the coast from afternoon. Gisborne to Wairarapa, also Whanganui to Wellington, mostly cloudy with isolated showers, scattered rain developing from afternoon. Nelson to Westland, scattered showers becoming widespread this morning with possible heavy falls, showers clearing in southern Westland later today. Marlborough to Otago, partly cloudy with a possible shower north of Rakaia. Rain spreading northwards this afternoon, then clearing in the south this evening. Fiordland and Southland. Showers about Fiordland spreading elsewhere and turning to rain for a time today. And for the Chatham Islands, cloudy periods with a few evening showers.
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6: Some ministerial roles and spent nearly a decade as the Mayor of Greater Manchester. You can argue, of course, running local government is not the same as running the country, but few could claim he lacks political credibility. There is, however, just something unusual about all this, isn't there?
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4: 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Bit of our talk's been on, well, off the back of the poll from, look, not that we're putting too much weight on the One News poll, but it showed one thing in particular that was interesting was the rise of the Opportunities Party. And Kilo Wong, who's a very appealing sort of and pleasant person to interview, etc. But it brings up questions around wealth taxes and all that sort of stuff, land tax they want to do. And I asked also the question about just something Winston had said when he was being interviewed by Ryan yesterday, apart from him using, actually almost I'm curious to know as a talkback sort of thing. So Winston used, I'm only going to use it once, I'm not going to bang on about it, but he says, I talked about not wanting to get sick of answering, and the W word, wanker questions, which I did think was a bit bizarre for Winston to bring up. And I'm not going to keep repeating it, by the way, but just for the listeners with particular sensibilities on language, who even get concerned if I use the word bloody, which, you know, I think you need to get over yourselves on that one, as long as I don't keep on banging on about it, of course. But anyway, that was an interesting word he used. But as part of the interview, he talked about, when he referred to New Zealand First, he sort of referred to Winston Peters, New Zealand First, and obviously he's talking about himself. But well, how will New Zealand First go on the day that Winston's no longer their leader? What do you reckon? Also, there's been a little bit of chat on international politics because Keir Starmer's gone. I sort of feel sorry for him because I don't think he struck me as a bad man or anything. He just, I mean, I guess he was elected based on the fact that people had enough of the Conservatives, but he flipped on a few, flip-flopped in a few things, didn't follow through with some promises. We've seen the rise of Nigel Farage on the back of that, which I personally find deeply troublesome. So we've been talking a little bit about that, wealth taxes, et cetera, et cetera. By the way, the heat wave and it's going on in Europe at the moment. I find, I must say, I do find these weather sort of news on that sort of front fairly stressful to watch all the time. They've just closed the Eiffel Tower.

0: I may have, but it's just
1: a cute expression, isn't it, to describe two-faced politicians?
0: Oh, okay.
1: And other things.
0: Yes. No, it's wonderful. And I've got a few. That's why I rang up.
1: Okay.
0: I have a cunning plan. You could stick a tail on it and call it a weasel.
1: Oh, well, that's Blackadder, isn't it?
0: That's Blackadder.
1: And Baldrick, actually, yeah. Isn't it?
0: Yeah, and it is wonderful. I love it. I quite often say that if I've got a cunning plan. What else? John Lennon, life is what happens to you while you're making other plans.
1: I think that's an interesting sort of topic to talk about, actually. Just are there sayings that often crop up in your life? I do love that. Was it John Lennon who said that?
0: Yes.
1: Life is what happens while you're making plans.
0: Life is what happens to you while you're making other plans. Yeah, and it's so true.
1: God, isn't that true? I mean, it's the case of so many people. You talk about people who've become really successful at something, and often they'll say, well, actually, what I really wanted was to do something else.
0: Yes.
1: And the number of people who are successful, and you think, oh, their dreams have come true, and you find out, actually, that wasn't their dream. Their dream was something else, but this is what happened while they were, you know.
0: While they were making those plans.
1: Yeah.
0: You get sidetracked. And maybe that's for the better, because what happens is what's meant to be.
1: Apparently, it's not by John Lennon. Lemon.
0: Wow.
1: Just said Lennon.
0: Really?
1: It was popularized by him in his 1980 song "Beautiful Boy," but the phrase was actually coined, it says, by author Alan Saunders in a 1957 Reader's Digest column. That's not so glamorous, is it?
0: Oh, wow.
1: You stick with John Lennon, I think. You know the other one? It's not a saying, but it's sort of a philosophy. When you're worried about things, the one that I say is to my daughters, or she's worried about something, I said, look, you know, no matter what happens, the sun will still rise in the east and it'll set in the west, and you've just got to do with your best with the time that happens in between.
0: That's right.
1: I mean, it's not
0: that's
1: necessarily
0: right.
1: that
0: that's
1: profound,
0: lovely.
1: But I do.
0: That's
1: oh,
0: lovely.
1: No, it's just, you know.
0: Also, do the best you can until you know better, and when you know better, do better.
1: It is interesting. Yeah. Are those, which is your favourite? Is it something you sort of live life by, or it's just something that you are saying you like because it makes you feel better about things?
0: Well, I don't know a bit better about things, but my nana, grandmother, who was such an elegant woman, very elegant, and
1: was she posh?
0: Lovely. She was a little bit, yeah.
1: Does she have standard gumboot tea or Earl Grey?
0: Oh, standard gumboot tea she likes. Yeah, not
1: just
0: Earl
1: kidding.
0: Grey.
1: Oh, Sandra, you just dropped out there. You said something and dropped out, unfortunately. What was that?
0: Oh, well, she was so elegant.
1: Oh, you dropped out again. Hang on, there you are.
0: Oh.
1: She was so elegant, what?
0: She would have the saying, I'm not sure I'll abbreviate it, when she was talking angry and talking about someone that was tight, and she said they were as tight as a fish's eye, and that's watertight.
1: Oh, well, that's not too bad. But is it always a bit of a shock when someone who's a bit elegant or posh has a slightly rude expression?
0: Exactly. And I always remember that and laugh.
1: Well, actually, funny thing is, I probably can tell this now. You know how Winston used the word wanker? He says, I don't want those, to Ryan Bridge yesterday morning. I don't know if you've caught up with that. He said he doesn't have time for wanker questions. So I'm sorry I'm repeating it. The funny, when we were teenagers, one day my dad never swore. He used to say damn and blasted or something.

0: something, or I don't even think he said bloody.
1: Right.
0: And one day we were watching, we were having a dinner, but we were watching, actually it was the program Minder. Remember with...
1: yes, I loved it.
0: Yeah. And there were some people behaving badly in Minder. And my dad, bear in mind, who never swore, said, he goes, look at those wankers. And we all went, what? What the hell? We looked at him like, Dad. And you know what he goes? He goes, that, and he sort of hesitated. He goes, that, he said, wankers, that's what you call people like that these days, isn't it? And so he went and got a dictionary and showed, and when he went, oh, okay. But it was so funny. He was just trying to be with the time.
1: Oh, that is gorgeous. That's really gorgeous.
0: Anyway.
1: Oh God.
0: Anyway, he was a sweet. He was an old style gentleman. My father. Anyway.
1: Oh, how lovely.
0: Anyway.
1: And these Mark Twains too. I was going to say, the more I learn about people, the more I love my dog.
0: Oh, so yeah, great sayings. Yeah, and I don't mind a good saying or two, because sometimes, you know, what is it? The more I learn about people, the more I love my dog. Yeah, God, that's true too.
1: So there was a few.
0: Oh, here's one other one. I wouldn't want to be a member of a club that would have me as a member. I wouldn't want to belong to any club that would have me as a member. That was Oscar Wilde.
1: Oh, I love his sayings. Yeah. I absolutely adore him. That's funny. Anyway. That's really funny.
0: Oh, well, okay. Nice to talk to you, Sandra, always.
1: Yes, thank you. And I loved the story about your father. That is gorgeous.
0: It was quite funny. I'm sure he wouldn't have minded me telling that now that it is gone.
1: No. And I'm sure my nana wouldn't have minded either.
0: No.
1: You know?
0: Good on you. Take care. See you.
1: Thank you.
0: Bye-bye.
1: Bye.
0: It was quite funny because he really had no idea what. He thought it was, he must have heard people using the word and thinking, oh, that's what you call people you don't like. It's like, oh, well. And here we are on radio that Winston says it, and I think they bleeped it out on the New Zealand Herald website. And I gave a little bit of a warning that we're going to use a couple of words that you will have heard before, but, you know, it's just, you know, we don't try to be too precious about things, but also we don't shove everything down your throat every 5 seconds. It's what is the time? 24 minutes past 3, News Talk ZB.
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0: Right, News Talk ZB indeed. Albie, hello.
7: Yes, good morning, Tim. How are you?
0: I'm all right. How are you doing?
7: Yeah, I love Sandra's laughter. It's infectious.
0: I actually just like Sandra's calls. I don't know, she's one of those callers pops up and go, you know. Always enjoy Sandra's calls. She's good-natured and warm-hearted.
7: And bubbly.
0: Yeah.
7: Yeah. Change the subject altogether. All Blacks are playing France in Christchurch on Saturday night.
0: Are they? God, I'm yes. All I'm thinking of is the South. You sure? I don't think it's happening this
7: Saturday. Yeah, pretty sure.
0: All Blacks in France this Saturday. How come you think that's because they've only just announced the team.
7: I'm pretty 100% sure.
0: Oh, no. Upcoming. Okay. You're a week ahead. Close. I had no idea. It's 4th of July.
7: Yeah. Oh, yeah. Yeah. 4th of July. Yeah. Got that wrong.
0: And then Italy in Wellington, and then Ireland in Auckland. Actually, that's quite a fun schedule. And then, then we're off to. We're off to South Africa after that, aren't we?
7: Yeah. Ooh,
0: exciting.
7: Well, I am pro All Black, but I do feel that France, coming out of their season in Northern Hemisphere, will be a very good game. Defense, attack, you know.
0: Funny thing is, it's in the Christchurch Stadium, which does seem to have a certain fairly strong home ground advantage to the Crusaders. Maybe it will be for the All Blacks, but it'll be Christchurch will go off. Boomfer.
7: Oh, yeah. The tickets are sold out in 20 minutes.
0: I wonder what they were what they were charging for the tickets.
7: Yeah, well, that's a big question. I just go to the local pub and watch on the big screen.
0: It probably would be quite. I can imagine that if you're in Christchurch and there's a ticket to the All Blacks you can get your hands on, it'd be, you know, something I don't normally. Well, I don't like to pay to go to anything, to be honest. But it would be quite cool to go and see that. That would be pretty awesome.
7: Yeah. Oh, that would be too. Yeah. But I love these games. They give you something to look forward to and, you know, bets with your mates and stuff like that, you know.
0: Mm. Oh my goodness, the tickets, there are a couple of tickets left. There's one in the, I'm just looking at the Christchurch game. There is a ticket you could go on and buy now. It's between $320 and $650. Bloody hell. God, that's a lot of money, isn't it?
7: We can understand why I go to the local pub and watch it.
0: You know, it does feel that this stuff's becoming less and less accessible, doesn't it? I mean, these are called Premium Plus tickets, but you want to take your kids to the rugby? Well, three or four of you, you're up for maybe $1,000 to $2,000.
7: Easily. And we won't talk about the bed tax.
0: Tell us about that.
7: Oh, well, they're trying to introduce a bed tax, you know, to the big cities and that, but I don't really know how far that will go. But it'll help, but I've got other thoughts besides that.
0: Okay.
7: I do like old Winnie, though. Winnie's one of my favourites, and he calls a spade, and a wanker, wanker.
0: Well, it was the question he's talking about. I was surprised he used that language, to be honest, because he doesn't generally swear, Winston.
7: No, he's very proper in his pinstripe suit and that, and I think he's just sort of saying, oh, nah, I've had enough of that crap, you know.
0: Yeah. Well, yeah. By the way, just on that, no, actually, interesting. Nobody's really responded to that question. Not maybe it was just a dumb question I asked, but how do you think New Zealand First will look in the days when Winston Peters is no longer there? Will they still continue to be a force in politics, or will they just gradually sort of fade away?
7: Well, with old Jones, I mean that was a joke, you know. I reminds me of Mussolini, old Jones. the way he stands up and

0: bandstands, and you know, he couldn't really give a tuttany toss. You know what I mean?
1: I'm not thinking of that. I'm not really thinking of Shane Jones. I'm just thinking of New Zealand First in Winston's absence. Is what do you think? What's your vibe on how they'll do?
0: Without him, I don't think New Zealand First will be as strong. Certainly not as strong as are there.
1: I think you almost wonder whether they'd need someone new to come through who was inspiring and be interesting. Anyway.
0: Yeah.
1: Okay. Good on you. You're keeping well otherwise?
0: Yeah, very good. I've got my dog here on R&R because of his torn ligament in his leg. But he's I'm always saying, sit down, lay down.
1: How did he do it?
0: Sit down.
1: How did he tear it?
0: I shot across the road and got into a scrap with another dog, and this lady was saying to me, get your dog on the lead. And I said, get your dog on the lead. Oh, God. Yeah.
1: But how did Barney do it? Did the other dog damage him or something? Or?
0: I think he just twisted it. But
1: okay.
0: I was $280 lighter after taking him to the vet.
1: Actually, can I tell you something? That sounds cheap as chips for what I thought it could have been. If you'd had to, did he have to get operated on?
0: No, but he is on anti-inflammatories, which he finished this morning, and he's on R&R for about another 3 weeks.
1: Okay,
0: but it is looking better to him.
1: Okay, good. Okay, good on you, Albie. Okay, mate. All the best. Thanks for your call.
0: Thank you.
1: Cheers. Bye bye.
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1: Yes, News Talk ZB with Tim Beveridge. Now, just a couple of interesting things. I'm going to need to just squeeze another break before you go to Bill. I see the SpaceX shares. So when did they launched it? They launched it around, and I need to just go back a bit further. The SpaceX shares are almost back to what they started at. So it just is an interesting story. In the last, they went up to $225, I think, or $218 here, I'm looking. And now they're back down to about $155 at the moment. So it's been a real roller coaster. God, that we were just talking about that a week or so ago. So if I look at the history of them going back to the launch, it says here on the, they opened at 151. Hang on. No, sorry, I've got that wrong. Actually, I've got a bad chart here. But anyway, they're back to almost what they started at, having at some stage gone up to over $200. Few texts. One thing we do know that as Shane Jones was leading New Zealand First, there would be a private limo on standby 24/7, says Colin. Oh, Shane, isn't it? I mean,

0: Hey, Kieran Reid here. Cruel Lang keeps building momentum, and Stage 2 has now officially been released. This new release includes architecturally designed 2 and 3 bedroom homes with many enjoying outlooks across Cruel Lang's expansive central green space. 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
1: There's 5 months to go yet for the election, but this is where National is now sitting. 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Short of something miraculous happening, I can't see it going up very much. That is not great. If they carry on like this, they're going to lose a lot of MPs, right? And that starts the conversation about the leader all over again.
0: Heather Duplessy-Allen Drive with One New Zealand. 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
2: Newstalk ZB. There's a whole, actually, it's interesting. I just put in Tallulah Bankhead quotes. But the thing is, when you Google the Facebook just for different quotes and sayings to live by, I'm not saying Tallulah Bankhead, sayings to live by. But she had some funny ones attributed to her. One was, "Of course, cocaine is not addictive, darling. I should know. I've been doing it for years. Only good girls keep diaries. Bad girls don't have time." And yeah, there's a bunch of them, but anyway, I actually asked another sort of source to look for the actual look for the ones that are actually verified. In fact, I think apparently there's the one that says this less to this than meets the eye, that doesn't even feel like a saying, does it? And another one says, "I don't care what they say about me as long as I'm dead, as long as they say something." Well, anyway. But there are some quite rude ones she's got. So if you want to have a laugh, Google some Tallulah Bankhead quotes, but I'm not going to read them out over the radio. Okay, we will be back with the final hour of Talkback, of course. But the news is next. And I'll catch up with some of those texts as well. Oh, I see a bunch of people have been sending their favourite quotes as well. Back soon.
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0: Mike Hosking, Ryan Bridge, Marcus Lush, Jason Pine. All the names you can trust. 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
7: In this update, the latest One News variant poll will be sad reading for the two major parties and would mean the end of the coalition. National slipped 1 point to 29% and Labour's fallen 5% to sit on 32%. But the Opportunity Party is nipping at their heels, rising 1.3 to 4.6%, making it just shy of the 5% threshold. Support for the Greens has risen 2%, with New Zealand First up 1 to 11%. ACT is down 1% and Te Pāti Māori steady on 2%. On those numbers, a Labour, Greens and Te Pāti Māori coalition would have a 4-seat majority. The Justice Minister's tight-lipped on why he's ordered an investigation into the Chief Human Rights Commissioner. Political reporter Ethan Griffiths has more.
8: Paul Goldsmith's appointed Christy McDonald KC to investigate Stephen Rainbow after concerns were raised about his conduct. He's confirmed Rainbow remains at work. Goldsmith says McDonald will report back directly to him in due

0: due course.
1: An employment lawyer says more details on the treatment of workplace whistleblowers are needed before we can draw conclusions. An Office of the Ombudsman survey has showed more than half of people who made a protected disclosure last year say they experienced retaliation. Employment lawyer Jeremy Ansell says they may be wrong with their names protected.
2: That person might think they're being treated adversely because of the disclosure that's been made and because the employer's figured out who made it, but that might not be the case at all, and the employer might not have any idea that that person reported the matter anonymously.
1: Bad actors using AI to launch cyber attacks may have the advantage over people trying to prevent them. A Five Eyes spy agency's report is warning governments and businesses to act swiftly against the threats of attacks assisted by AI. Massey University Senior Defence and Security Centre Fellow John Battersby says attackers may have deeper pockets than government departments. Labor's open to people using their three free GP visits to see a doctor or a nurse practitioner. They have greater powers than registered nurses, but aren't authorised to the level of doctors. Labor's pledged to set up a Medicard funded by a capital gains tax, which will also pay for free prescriptions and maternity scans. Health spokesperson Aisha Verrill says the policy is for doctor visits, but many practices also offer nurse practitioners.
3: I think New Zealanders know that in many parts of the country, nurse practitioners are occupying a similar scope to a general practitioner.
1: A social policy advocate is proposing reviving a controversial 90s policy to solve our superannuation problem. National is campaigning on raising the age, but Labor's ruling that out if elected. But Auckland University Susan St John says a surcharge abolished in 1998 could be a political middle ground. The honorary associate economics professor says it works as a special tax on the alternative income of top superannuant earners.
4: With a modest increase in taxes on those people, you could generate easily $2 to $3 billion.
1: In sport, Crusaders captain David Harvilli has hit out at the stress and pressure New Zealand rugby players are under after announcing a move to Japan. The 31-year-old has utilised a clause in his contract allowing him to leave with a year remaining. Harvilli, who played in the last of his 30 tests in 2024, has elaborated on his reasons.
5: Just looking forward to being in the slow lane, eh? Every rugby player in New Zealand can agree that there's a lot of stress, a lot of media pressure on you to perform, and a lot of external pressure to be able to go out there and play well. So I'm looking forward to just enjoying the game again.
1: The All Whites believe they can still make history at the Football World Cup. New Zealand's 3-1 loss to England has left their tournament hopes in the balance ahead of their final group match against world number 6 Belgium on Saturday. Coach Darren Baisley's drawing confidence from parts of their first two outings.
6: Can we take the best parts of our Iran performance, the best part of today's performance, and turn it into a historic moment for the country? It's there for us now. We know what we need to do. We need to go and beat Belgium.
1: Meanwhile, Argentinian striker Lionel Messi has become the tournament's all-time leading goal scorer. He's achieved the feat by scoring both goals in their 2-0 win over Austria. That's news and sport. I'm Emily Ansell.
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1: News Talk ZB Weather Watch 24/7. Northland to Taranaki. Rain for Northland, spreading everywhere this morning. Thunderstorms and localised downpours possible about Northland and Auckland, all easing later today. Coromandel, Bay of Plenty and the Central High Country. Periods of rain with some heavy falls. Localised downpours and thunderstorms also possible about the coast from afternoon. Gisborne to Wairarapa. Also Whanganui to Wellington. Mostly cloudy with isolated showers. Scattered rain developing from afternoon. Nelson to Westland. Scattered showers becoming widespread this morning with possible heavy falls. Showers clearing in southern Westland later today. Marlborough to Otago. Partly cloudy with a possible shower north of Rakaia. Rain spreading northwards this afternoon, then clearing in the south this evening. Fiordland and Southland. Showers about Fiordland spreading elsewhere and turning to rain for a time today. And for the Chatham Islands, cloudy periods with a few evening showers.
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3: And here's my anecdotal view for what it's worth. Despite all the misery around the news cycle, the war for many hasn't actually changed a lot. Most people have work. Most people are on top of their finances, and a lot of businesses that are good at what they do are doing fine, thank you very much. And given the Iran deal, that can only improve from here on in. When we get to the GDP numbers for Q2, they will be flat, if not slightly backwards. But what today will show is the war wasn't on us. We didn't start it. We just had to suck it up like everyone else. And as such, we were tracking nicely. We will track nicely again. The fundamentals are all there, which means they will kick back in. It's not like we're starting again. The hard work has already been done. We paused, we held our breath, we got through and out the other side. Damage done, emergency avoided, we can get back to business. GDP today is a picture of what was and what will be again before you know it. And broadly speaking, it's a pretty solid picture.
2: That was a News Talk ZB Extra. News Talk. It's Tim Beveridge on News Talk ZB. Call 0800 80 1080.
1: Yes, welcome back. We have, you know the number, 0800 80 1080, text 9292. And we've been talking a little bit of things on the back of politics and the poll, should I say. I mean, it's just another poll. And the reason that there was a bit of conversation that's come as a result of it was of the emergence of the top party as, you know, within margins of error and all that sort of thing, of being a bit closer to being able to get that 5% threshold. Of course, they're having a crack at the Mount Albert electorate as well. But, yeah, the they're at four. What are they at? Hang on, I need to grab that the poll again. The numbers are... Stand by, sorry. Should have had it at the right page. So, I mean, by the way, I also should preface it by saying that I look at the poll that was less than 2 weeks ago from the Post and Freshwater Strategy poll, whatever it is, and the numbers are several percent different on many figures. New Zealand First, 11 versus 12, Act on 8 and then 6. Greens at either 10 or 13, National on 29 on both of them, and Labour on 35 or 32. But the story was that the Opportunity Party was on 4.6%. 4.6%, almost 5%. Te Pāti Māori's stuck on 2%. But don't know or refuse to say. It's weird, isn't it? Don't know or refuse to say. So that means you've agreed to take part in the poll, but then you won't give... Yeah, because if you refuse to take part in the poll, that's not who it's made up of. But the interesting the other thing that just popped out at me in the news was when Jack Tame was making a comment on the One News, I thought I'd give him a bouquet for... He took great pains to... add to the line that it seemed to be taking was just, this is what's going to happen. And then all of a sudden Jack Tame came on and said, it's

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3: Adam Bolton is the UK political commentator of note, of course, former Sky News political editor.
4: 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I mean, what's going to happen is either no one else will put down a challenge, and on July the 17th, Burnham will be declared as the new leader of the Labour Party, and since they have a parliamentary majority, he will become Prime Minister.
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5: It's News Talk ZB with Tim Beveridge. Alan, good morning. Oh, hang on. Oh, God, I've been doing this all morning. It's driving me nuts. Sorry. Let's try that again. Alan, hello.
6: We're there yet?
5: Yep, we're there.
6: Oh, we're there. Right. Okay. Just touching on the British politics, I was talking yesterday morning to Rahman, and I mentioned that they'll have to have a general election pretty soon after to verify that the country's behind them. And I see on the news last night, even their own media over there has started saying he may have won their local seat, and he's got the support of Labour MPs, but has he got the support of the nation? They're going to have to go to a general election and to have the support of the nation.
5: Well, does he? I mean, who did Boris take over? Was he elected in or what?
6: No, I won't comment. I can't remember.
5: I don't think he was. Hang on. I could probably just... I'm trying to remember who won what election.
6: Boris did go through in a electoral way. He came in once, and then he went through an election.
5: Yeah, but I mean that could be what Burnham will do. So he won. Theresa May resigned, and she stepped down. Then he got a landslide in the internal party contest. And then he cemented it with a 2019 massive 80-seat majority in the general election. There we go.
6: Yeah. So you need that general election to have the country behind you.
5: Mm.
6: I predict he'll have to have a general election before Christmas to cement it so he can make policy and deliver to the people without a lot of backlash coming against him, because he hasn't been truly elected in the other sense by the general population, only by one electorate.
5: Yeah. What's your take on Starmer? How closely do you follow politics in the UK? Because I sort of realise I follow it fairly fleetingly.
6: At arm's length, yeah, probably the same, but it is a close ally in respect and where we originated out of as a mother country. So in that respect, I follow it to that degree, but not super close. That's my prediction that'll happen there and needs to happen too. And I think he knows it within himself it'll need to happen, because the press over there will... And they're a hell of a lot more militant and stronger than what our press is, and they'll hound them over it.
5: Well,
6: they'll look for a weak spot, and that'll be it.
5: I wonder, actually, I would imagine, how many years have they got to go before they
6: have
5: to...
6: Well, he's got three years to go for a five-year term. So yeah. If he has a general election, it automatically cements him in for the next 5 years, if he wins.
5: Yeah. Well,
6: because he hasn't come out with what policy he'd be going with. He's only hinted around it. To be outright, it's only since Esteem has been under pressure and been on him that he's popped his head up

0: politicians or pollies, however you want to call them. It's just that their role models are shocking.
1: As role models, I don't know how many politicians would ever really qualify as being a role model. I mean, they're politicians, and we don't seek them. We don't look for them to be role models so much, do we?
0: But
1: I guess
0: they need to be. They need to be answerable. I mean, Winnie, he seems to always talk about Singapore, and I mean, even Singapore had First Peoples, and they were nobodies, and they were impoverished. And look at them now. I mean, they've become like a star to, a place to even have all the signing of the whatever agreements and so on and so forth. Yeah, it's just crazy what's happening in the whole world, whether it's all this war and the, oil
1: yeah.
0: And so on and so forth.
1: Well, we still are fairly reliant on the old oil, which is just the way it is at the moment, but,
0: Yeah.
1: What do you want to see? Are you more concerned with domestic politics or international politics?
0: I think it's the feed down everywhere. I mean, but starting off here, you always have to start. Charity starts at home.
1: Mm.
0: And we have to fix all this debt that we're heavily in. Because our girls or boys in the next generation, struggling or not, or ADHD or whatever, or, all the screen stuff and
1: actually, that's interesting that you raised that, because I do think that if I could click my fingers and solve one problem, one would be kids' addiction to screen time. I think that we can't
0: like
1: bring
0: cocaine.
1: That ban quick enough.
0: It's like cocaine. That's how shocking. I mean, even us adults.
1: Oh yeah.
0: We should know. It's. I mean, what can you do? All this crazy.
1: Oh no, it's a major problem. Yeah, and I mean, and I'd like to see the reemergence of diplomacy, of solving the world's problems rather than conflict, a la Iran, USA, Russia, Ukraine, Middle East, Israel, Zionism, protests, Gaza, Hezbollah. Imagine if people could just start talking to each other. But unfortunately, I'm not optimistic.
0: Because they all do it on Facebook, social network, or whatever, WhatsApp.
1: Well, I'm not sure.
0: And you think...
1: I'm
0: just domestic, like you were saying before. I haven't managed to get around to Googling the radio awards. Why is it, for example, budding politician Marcus, he gets an award and you guys don't, and so on and so forth,
1: he's the mainstream. It's a mainstream, I'm not going to get into any of that, but look, we all work hard, and I think we all, we've got a lot of people at the station who do a good job,
0: but my 2 cents was, when I worked in radio television Hong Kong for this oi oi Aussie boss, he couldn't wait to hire me on the spot tomorrow. Whereas in New Zealand, I struggled. I don't know, in Paiatua, I couldn't. I was, number one top student year one, all year, college. And then I went downhill. But, I listened to radio. I loved radio. I tried to get into journalism school. I tried to get nursing, teaching, anything. But ended up, just going through the poly. The
1: Manawatu. New Zealand's a funny old country sometimes for channeling talent, and whether it does it well or not, I'm not sure it particularly does.
0: Yeah.
1: Because it's.
0: That's why I love listening to Mikey. He might be a nobody, but he is somebody. He's amazing. Mm. We're all amazing.
1: Yeah.
0: We should be celebrating.
1: Yeah. Good on
0: and,
1: you, Elizabeth. Yeah.
0: Yeah.
1: Okay. Hey. Thanks for your call. I've got to go because I'm a bit late on the breaks again. But we'll talk again.
0: Okay.
1: Eh? Take care.
0: Yeah. And what would we do without talkback? They don't have that in the rest of the, like, for example, BBC. Because
1: Well, people need people, eh? So that's one of the things I enjoy about it. Yeah.
0: True. Yeah. Good.
1: Okay.
0: So it's only 130 odd days before elections. So go whoever.

0: Oh, God.
1: I've just, all this ghost
0: I sort
1: hurricane.
0: Of want it all over sooner than later. It seems a long way away. I mean, the All Blacks are going to have come and gone from South Africa before we get to the election, where they're going to have played for... I mean, you look at all the things that are going to happen between now and then, and yet, oh, here we go. Anyway, take care.
1: All the best.
0: Bye-bye.
1: All the best to everyone. Yep.
0: Bye-bye. Actually, I'll tell you what, if anything would argue for a four-year term, it's just I mean, it does feel if they... You know, I mean, I don't know when Winston started politicking first of them all, I think. When it came to sort of, you know, look whether or not rhetoric, rhetoric that was based on the, you know, the fact there's an election later this year. But God, for a 3-year term, the length of campaigning seems to be a bit too long, doesn't it? I'd almost like to see them put a limit on it. No politics. Oh, no, politics is around all the time. I mean, as you know from listening to me, it's 17 minutes to 5.
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7: You're unhappy about this?
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7: Yes, good point.
8: I think the fact is it's not only the $35 million that they were working towards the project, but it's the 7 years of wages for all the people that were working on that, isn't it?
9: Yeah, that's true, actually.
7: Yeah.
9: So there's, and it's, I'm not sure how that's budgeted, but I imagine it doesn't close those wages. Yeah.
6: That was a Newstalk ZB Extra.
0: Newstalk ZB. Sometimes I wonder what show people are listening to. Somebody texted saying, "You say all the religions causing drama, but skip Hindus. Why?" I don't know what show you're listening to or when you sent that text. Tom says you say no illegal immigration in New Zealand. Yeah, right. Well, no, we don't. Our immigration is by. Oh, well, I mean, I guess there are people who come and stay, but I mean, I'm not talking about boats arriving from across the sea, is what I mean. Chappie, hi.
10: How you going, Tim? Good morning. You're talking about Winston saying the naughty word.
0: Yeah.
10: Swearing.
0: Oh, well, he just used a word I wasn't anticipating him using. That's all. I'm not precious about it.
10: No. You know, mine. I'm just saying. In the old days, I remember when John Banks did a bit of talk back. Instead of using the swear or use the naughty word, if you said you didn't like a party or you didn't like some, he would call them flowers instead. He would say, "Oh, he's a flower." And he meant he's a, you know, what Winston said.
0: Oh, really?
10: You see what I mean? Yeah.
0: That's a strange word. Flower. I mean.
10: It was quite funny because he used a word that we knew that he said that they were W's, but he used to call them flowers so he wouldn't swear over the radio. So he would say, "Oh, I didn't like Winston," or "I didn't like Folger," and he'd say, "Oh, they're a bunch of flowers." Yeah.
0: Oh,
10: so that was a swear word for the rude word.
0: Oh, okay. Oh, well, that's. I guess most people wouldn't have unless they listened to him constantly.

0: funny on the Weekend Collective. If I get a politician that people don't like, they say, you're always talking to the... I get people accusing me, oh, you've got too many left-wingers on. Then you get too many right-wingers on, and I think, oh, well, I'm getting abuse from both sides. It must be about right then. Back soon.
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0: Newstalk ZB, time for one last caller. Hang on a second. It is Stuart. Hello.
6: Yeah, good morning. I just quickly wanted to, first of all, thank you for two things. One, the use of, I've started using AI, and it's actually quite good. I just wanted to see how much Ryan Fox's winnings would have been in New Zealand dollars.
0: Yeah.
6: Because he got, you know, whatever he got in the US Open. And it came straight back $300,000, which ain't bad for a week's work.
0: No, that is not bad for a week. I'd accept that.
6: The other thing is, I actually followed your recommendation, and although it's half an hour from where I live, went to your pie shop.
0: Oliver's Bakehouse.
6: Yeah. And a few weeks ago, you were talking with one other listener, and they also had a recommendation over Mount Albert Way. And so I got a fish pie from both places, and the Mount Albert one wins, but my partner got a potato top, and it looked really good, the size of it. So I have got another one, which is in the freezer, which I'll have in the next week.
0: What was the Mount Albert shop you went to?
6: Oh, I think it's called Muzzers or something like that. Oh,
0: okay. The pie to have from Oliver's is either the jalapeno and brisket or the mushroom and brisket.
6: All right.
0: And it's, I've never, ever been disappointed with it. It's always got big chunks of meat in it. And you go, oh, God, don't you love a big chunk of steak in your... So yeah,
6: well, I get steak. I don't really like mince. Just quickly,
0: on you, Stuart. Well done for that. They did actually say that they had an uptick in fact, they even got a call from Wellington asking if they delivered pies, and they said, "No, we don't really."
6: I will tell you though, the Mount Albert one was busier.
0: Was it?
6: Although they really only have space for about two people to stand. They didn't have any sit down room or anything.
0: Yeah.
6: Just on Alan's comments about the Opportunity Party, they do actually have pricing in there. So you put in the value of your land and they'll come up with a price.
0: Okay.
6: And I think, you know, that's the whole point of an election, that leading up you'll get more information from these parties.
0: Yeah.
6: So it's worth looking at. The other thing he went on about the UK situation, basically they won't want an election before Christmas because they would lose.
0: Unless there's a massive turnaround in the polls, they're going to be...
6: Yeah, well, the problem is they go on holiday until basically September.
0: Yeah.
6: And then you would have to go straight into election mode, and what's he done? Nothing. I mean, they really need... And the other thing is the Brit

0: don't like voting in the winter anyway, which will, before Christmas, would be getting into winter.
1: Yeah.
0: So I don't think that's going to happen.
1: Yeah. Hey, just before we go, because I've only got about 40 seconds left, what was the pie you had at Muzz's?
0: I had I think it's called smoked fish.
1: Oh, okay. Oh, that's an interesting choice.
0: That was a good, tasty pie.
1: Okay.
0: They had run out of potato tops, and my partner had
1: Muzz's pie. Yeah. Okay. Hey, mate, I've only got about 10 seconds left, so I better go. Thanks, buddy. Thank you.
0: Bye.
1: Well done, Stuart. That was Oliver's Pies that I go to, Oliver's Bakehouse in Kepper Road, and that's Muzz's Pies in Mount Albert. Always love a good pie, don't we? Anyway, that's it. Catch you tomorrow. Have a great morning.
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8: Good morning, it's 5 o'clock. I'm Neva Reddy Manu. The coalition would be gone if numbers from the latest One News variant poll come to pass. National Party support slipped 1 point to 29%, while Labour's fallen 5% to sit on 32%. Support for the Greens has risen 2% to 13% support, with New Zealand First up 1 to 11%. ACT is down 1 point on 6%, and Te Pāti Māori steady on 2%. Labour, Greens and Te Pāti Māori coalition would have a 4-seat majority. Labour leader Chris Hipkins told One News he's optimistic.
9: Overall, the numbers for Labour are looking much better than they were at the last election. Change of government is a lot more likely, but it's still going to be a close election.
8: And there was a surprise boost in the polling for the Opportunity Party, jumping 1.3 points to 4.6% support. The government's being asked to set stricter guidelines on when retirement homes have to pay residents back when they leave. The coalition is making law changes so the full amount would have to be paid back in 12 months. Labour wants to see it reduced to 3 months. Retirement Village Residents Association National President Brian Peat says 12 months is too long. He says most providers have traditionally paid it back in 6 months. A think tank is calling on ACC to make rehabilitation its priority ahead of paperwork. The Accident Compensation Corporation's claims pool stopped growing in April after once increasing 15% annually. A New Zealand Initiative report says there's evidence to suggest it could be achieving this by cutting back on rehabilitation outcomes. Executive Director Oliver Hartwich says both goals can be achieved.
10: If you do this right, you rehabilitate people, and because they are rehabilitated earlier, they are able to

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9: 5:13. So, a few tech stocks that have taken a bit of a tumble over the last 24, 48 hours. Look, you know, everyone always worries about the AI bubbles at some point bursting. AI bubble pop watch is on. NASDAQ fell 2%, Europe stock 600 were down 1.1%, shares in ASML, that's the Dutch chip maker, they were down as much as 7.4% overnight. South Korea's index fell by 10% during the trading day. SpaceX, for the third consecutive day, we spoke about them yesterday, losing 16% of their value, now valued at around $2 trillion. I know, just $2 trillion. However, that is down from a peak of $3 trillion on June 16th. Never fear, Mr. Musk is going to be fine, still trading $20 a share higher than their debut price, and he is still a trillionaire.
8: Ryan Bridge.
9: 5:14. So, surprise election pledge from Labor yesterday. They promised that retirement village residents will get their money back within 3 months of leaving if it's elected. There was a big signature, big petition, 40,000 signatures went to Parliament. Here's Hipkins.
10: We will make sure the law is changed so that you get your money back within 3 months and that all residents will get their money back as well, including those who are currently in the villages.
9: Brian Peat, Retirement Village Residents Association National President, was at Parliament yesterday, joins me this morning. Brian, good morning.
11: Good morning, Ryan. How are you?
9: Very well, thank you. You'll be pleased with that promise.
11: Yesterday was massive, Brian. It really was. We've been pushing for this review of this Act for 8 years. And to hear that announcement from the Labor Party, and yes, they're in opposition, but was just huge. And this is what we've really been pushing for our repayment of our monies. No longer than 3 months, and it must apply to existing residents. That's all we've ever asked for in this review of the Act. And the coalition government now has to step up. That's the challenge, because we're not going to give up on this review, believe me, Ryan.
9: Now, I was led to believe that the coalition, that is, were going to do 12 months.
11: Yeah, you're right. So currently there's no date in the current Act for repayment of our dollars at all. So now the coalition have suggested a 12-month time frame, maximum time frame of 12 months to repay our dollars. Which is a step forward because they've never wanted a date, ever. But we're saying, sorry, that's not good enough. We want the money no longer than 3 to 4 months, and it must apply to existing residents because currently the current proposal does not apply to us who are in villages now. And it's discrimination at the worst. scenario, and we just can't allow it to happen
0: because you're hamstrung. But is there a problem? Because the other issue that it was raised with me about this is that there's the big operators and then there's the smaller operators, and if the smaller operators can't on sell the

0: and then we'll consider something along those lines. But to say 12 months is just not acceptable, and to not apply to existing residents is just awful.
1: Brian Peake, Retirement Village President, Association National President. Nice to have you on the program this morning, Brian. It is 17 after 5.
2: Ryan Bridge.
1: I mean, it does seem a bit odd, doesn't it? I mean, if you get out and you're allowed to get out and you're no longer living there, and I mean, why wouldn't you get your money back? I don't know. It seems a bit odd to me. And so probably an easy vote getter. I'm surprised, actually, that Winston hasn't jumped on that one already. While we're on housing, just very quickly, a Queensland property developer, you know, we've been talking about Chalmers Budget, in which they've gone evil developers, evil landlords, evil property owners. Well, there's a Queensland property developer who is now abandoning plans to develop affordable housing. I know, go figure. 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So potentially the policy makes the poor poorer. Taxes don't solve problems.
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1: 5:21, we'll head to the UK. Starmer and Burnham have had a wee meeting on the sidelines, not at number 10, but away from number 10. We'll talk about that just before 6 this morning. Right now, a new report warns ACC's focused on the wrong thing. Government's halted a decade of decline on long-term claims, but the New Zealand Initiative reckons that's because support's being cut short, not due to proven recovery. Kirsten Davey is President and Chair of Physiotherapy New Zealand, joins us this morning. Kirsten, good morning.
12: Morena, Ryan.
1: Good to have you on the show. What do you make of this?
12: Great. Look, return to work, a timely return to work is really important. It's important for the patient, it's important for business, it's important for the New Zealand economy. But as physiotherapists, what's important for us, for our patients, is to make sure that it is a safe and sustainable return to work. And so we really need to be careful around those performance measures and making sure that they're appropriate and that the person's been able to access physiotherapy.

0: rehab, get the appropriate care, and enter back into the workforce in an appropriate and timely fashion.
1: Is this the long-term claims, Paul, that you're talking about, or are you talking about people who are just off for a couple of weeks?
0: Oh, look, I think it's a combination. There's no doubt that that long-term claim pool did increase over a period of time there. Some of that was due to the fact that ACC changed their case management system, and therefore they weren't sitting at the table. They weren't present and involved as they had previously been with return to work. But it is also those people that we're seeing currently who have had 2 or 3 or 4 weeks off work.
1: Kirsten, if I don't ever want to see you, a physiotherapist, or see any physiotherapist in my life, because you, Lord knows you don't. I've seen many of them because of my back. But what sport do you? What do you tell people they should do for exercise? What are the best ones? So swimming's always good, isn't it?
0: Oh, look, swimming's good, but we don't live in a swimming pool, do we? And so we need to do weight-bearing exercises as well, walking, resisted weights. Your physiotherapist will be able to advise you and give you a good, safe and sustainable exercise program, Ryan, so you could go and visit one.
1: What's the worst? Is it still CrossFit? People say CrossFit was terrible for everyone's backs and legs and...
0: Yeah, I think when, being a couch potato is not great, and absolutely extreme sport is challenging, and that's where you're going to get those injuries. That's where physiotherapy needs to come in and be involved and help you get back to your job, Ryan.
1: Good on you, Kirsten. Thank you, Kirsten Davey, President and Chair of Physiotherapy New Zealand. You could always do CrossFit from the couch. There are literally online set you can do it on YouTube, CrossFit from your couch. So a combination of the two worst things, potentially. 24 after 5, News Talk ZB. We'll talk about that interview yesterday next.
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1: News Talk ZB, 26 minutes after 5. So let's talk about that weird interview yesterday. No, not the one with Winston Peters, the one with Chris Hipkins. He has planted Labour in an almost impossible to justify position on New Zealand Super. Hear me out on this. This was yesterday on Ryan Bridge Today on Herald Now on 3. Yesterday, he said Labour will not change the age of entitlement, will not means test NZ Super, will not cut it, will not touch it, and we'll keep it full indefinitely. Big call, big thing to say. We currently have around 4 people working to support every pensioner. That will be 2 workers for every pensioner within the next 10 to 20 years. Anyone with half a brain can see this thing is not sustainable in full forever. And don't get me wrong, I don't want to cut it any more than anyone else. I want to get the full entitlement when I hit

0: you here tomorrow. Rain, heavy at times, thunderstorms possible, gusty northeasterlies. A mixed bag today, a high of 17 here in Auckland.
1: Brilliant, Neva, thank you very much. 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
1: It is 6:15. Let's go to Gavin Gray, our UK-Europe correspondent. So the French PM says 40 people have drowned already because of this heat wave there, Gavin.
9: Yep, and it's getting hotter and hotter, Ryan. So those figures come from Thursday. The Prime Minister, Sébastien Lecornu, saying that really people need to be very, very careful. France saw its hottest June day on record yesterday. Today is looking like it might exceed that. And last night in France, the average minimum temperature was 21.6 Celsius, unbearably hot, with half the country on a red alert. France's sports minister says too many are trying to cool off in rivers and canals without necessarily taking the risks into account. And take this as a point here. Among the fatalities was a 13-year-old girl who'd gone for a dip with her family in the River Seine, although she did not know how to swim. There were two other deaths on Monday, also blamed on extreme heat, after children aged 2 and 4 were found in their family car in a car park in the southern city of Carpentras. So it's not just France, though. Spain today forecast at 40. Some talk that in the beautiful ancient city of Cordoba, it was possibly going to hit 44. Italy, Germany, all reporting lives being lost. And here in the UK, we had a thunderstorm last night, among all thunderstorms in the heat, 290-odd flashes of thunder over the southeast of England.
1: All right. Very, very, very hot indeed. Gavin, what about so England playing Ghana in the World Cup and UK criminals, well, look out, you better not go and have a beer at the pub.
9: No, indeed. So Ghana and England kick off in just over two and a quarter hours now, Ryan. But thousands of criminals in the UK have been fitted with an electronic tag which senses when they're having alcohol. How? Well, because it has sensors that measure the wearer's sweat to tell them if they've been drinking. And you think, well, hang on a minute, you know, why? Well, of course, alcohol fuels crime and antisocial behavior. Evidence from here in the UK and elsewhere shows violence.

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8: 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It's the Mike Hosking Breakfast with Arvida Retirement Communities. 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
9: It's 6 o'clock and 3 degrees in Christchurch. Kia ora, I'm Claire Sherwood. The Opportunity Party is seeing steady growth and would be a hair's breadth from Parliament in the latest One News Variant poll numbers. It scored 4.6% support, up 1.3% from its last poll. The centrist party says it would be willing to work with either the right or left bloc. Leader Kule Wong has told One News the two major parties are growing less popular with the public.
10: Kiwis are incredibly frustrated at the lack of progress on our big issues, and they're wanting to see a party like Opportunity bring particularly our big parties together.
9: Also today, 40 people have drowned in heatwave-related deaths in France in the past week. Temperatures have hit record levels in several major cities as a heatwave reaches its peak in several European countries. In Spain, temperatures are set to peak above 40 degrees in some areas. Thieves are risking their lives stealing train signalling components in the Lower North Island. Stolen train signalling equipment, cables and overhead lines are causing major disruption in Wellington. As much as 5 kilometres of live cables gone missing in the Wydad Upper Line in the past 6 months, presumably taken for its copper. Rail and Maritime Transport Union General Secretary Todd Volster says KiwiRail won't hesitate putting more cameras on the network.
11: They will have a go at freight wagons from time to time, and we have had quite a lot of stuff stolen in the Palmerston North Manawatu area, similar around cables and copper.
9: New think tank research suggests ACC could be improving its books at the expense of rehabilitation. The Accident Compensation Corporation's claims pool stopped growing in April after once increasing 15% annually. A New Zealand initiative report says ACC automatically records a person as returned to work 5 weeks after payments stop. Executive Director Oliver Hartwich says there are good reasons to be sceptical.
12: When ACC actually tested this and really tried to follow up on some of their cases that no longer receive payments, they found that more than 80% had actually not returned back to their previous jobs.
9: Waitaki District Council scaled back a potential 22% rate rise to 17% in the wake of mounting community pressure. The District Council had consulted

0: on 19, 27 and 45% rises. According to the ODT, councillors have trimmed it to 217 rather, after factoring in a $1 million dividend from Whitestone Contracting and expected improvements in local and global economic conditions. The ground's been blessed and broken at the National Erebus Memorial here in Christchurch. Works begun on the site at Craycroft Reserve to honour 257 people who died in the 1979 disaster. With a view of the Port Hills and the direction of Mount Erebus, the memorial will feature sculptural ice shards with the victims' names, a walkway and an ice wall containing unique snowflakes and Māori proverbs. And snow may be on its way for parts of the South Island just in time for winter. Met Service predicts strong southerly winds will bring the return of some colder air and the chance of snow over the highest peaks, including the Southern Alps. Meteorologist John Law says there could also be snow on the Arthurs and Lewis passes, as well as further south on the Milford Road from about 10 this morning. That's News Talk ZB News with Spark for Business.
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2: News Talk ZB Sport. A career best innings of 62 from Canterbury's Izzy Sharp has led the White Ferns to a 6-wicket win over Scotland and Bristol to stay alive at cricket's T20 World Cup. Sharp and Brooke Halliday linked up when New Zealand were 26 for 3 in pursuit of 132, adding a vital 101 run 4th wicket stand. Sharp says they remained patient before upping the ante when needing 49 off the last 6 overs.
3: We said if we get through to the 14th over together, we can accelerate. Doing that, we still wanted to keep intent up, keep changing the strike, but we were able to get through there, and then Dean came out and said we can start going a bit more, which was nice, and which we did.
2: New Zealand's hopes of advancing hinge on beating England in their final group game and the West Indies losing their final 2 group matches. Portuguese veteran Cristiano Ronaldo is quickly silencing critics in his side's Football World Cup group match against Uzbekistan on TVNZ.
4: Portugal on the surge with Bruno Fernandes. Cristiano Ronaldo! He's done it again!
2: Ronaldo has scored twice, helping Portugal to a 3-0 lead at halftime in Houston. It breaks the 41-year-old's drought of 10 straight major tournament games without scoring. He also becomes the first player in history to score in 6 World Cups. And an anxious time for the country's top domestic netballers, with the decision-making window for the ANZ Premiership shrinking. The competition is without a broadcast partner beyond Saturday's grand final, with players and staff in the dark about any future of the competition. Players have already taken a 20% pay cut from last year to remain in the competition. Mystics shooter Maya Wilson is exploring all possibilities.
5: How long do you wait to see if there's something here in New Zealand that is at the moment not guaranteed, because we have nothing? Do you go to the UK? Do you go to Australia? It is very unsettling.
2: The Mystics host the Steel in Saturday's decider in Auckland. I'm Nick Bewley. That's News Talk ZB Sport with Generate. It's 6:05. Mike Hosking is next.
1: Weather with Smartgrass. A perfect lawn, even with muddy paws and busy kids.
0: Partly cloudy with rain developing in the afternoon. Will be heavy for a time. Northeasterlies turning southerly a bit later as well. The high today, 12 degrees. Overnight down to 4. Right now it's 3 degrees on News Talk ZB.
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6: 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Do expect delays from time to time. John's Road flowing well, heading towards Sawyer's Arms. No delays on Papanui from Main North Road. Ferry Road, Brougham Street, Riccarton Road are all flowing well. 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
7: Morning and welcome today to Five Eyes Warning over AI and bad actors. Interest rates are on their way back down. Good news on our health targets. ACC, speaking of health, might be saving money the hard way. Politics Wednesday, of course, after 8 with Mike and Ginny. Richard Arnold, Stephen Price, they do the honours as well.
1: Hosking.
7: Wednesday already. Hold on. I missed the bin. 7 past 6. Now, the question has been asked many times before, and it's been asked again last week.

0: How do they?
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1: That sounded like an ad.
2: 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Or, I'd have to say, Rangiora Toyota. 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
12: Jobs and focus this morning. Lucid, who make EVs, clearly not very successfully, are laying off 18% of their US workforce, and that's before you get to old Larry and his business at Oracle. 21,000 jobs. Thanks to AI. 15 past. Insurance Partners, Andrew Kelleher, good morning.
13: Very good morning, Mike.
12: Now, this confidence thing, I don't know what to read into this. You know, you look at the May spending numbers, we spend more, but we're still miserable. And, you know, when it comes to jobs, we're about as miserable as we've ever been.
13: Yeah, I'm going to give you a wee take on this. I'm trying to promote the idea that a decent fall in the price of petrol at the pump should sort of spark a bit of a recovery vibe, because it went completely the opposite direction when petrol went up. Yeah. The problem we've got here is we're going to have to work through all of these second quarter numbers, which could be quite weak. And if you're prone to melancholy, I think there's going to be an awful lot of grist to your mill, because we're just going to get weak numbers. And so that we're going to have to lift ourselves. We're going to have to get out of our own way, actually, because these numbers could be quite weak. And one example did crystallize yesterday. This is the Westpac McDermott Miller Employment Confidence Index for the June quarter. Now, this data was collected in the first half of June. So we'd had March, April, May of global uncertainty, of elevated petrol prices. So we captured the whole Middle East effect in these numbers. And it wasn't great. The index fell 12.5 points to 83.1. It's the lowest reading for the survey since it began in 2004. So a memorable outcome for the wrong reasons. And keeping with the other sort of pessimistic outcomes we've had recently, the result was broad-based. We all got caught up in it. So this was all before the announcement of the interim agreement, the memorandum of understanding, and the subsequent fall in the price of oil. So let's just roll around in the misery for a little while, shall we? Looking into the detail, all of the sub-indexes were under pressure. So current conditions, current job opportunities, expected job opportunities, earnings growth, and job security, and across most regions as well. So Auckland, the Waikato, Gisborne, Hawke's Bay, they stood out as lacking in employment confidence. Taranaki, Nelson, Marlborough, they were shunning the full extent of the misery. Just looking at some of these numbers, so job opportunities, a useful leading indicator of near-term employment, was the weakest reading since the mid-2010s. 60% of respondents said it's hard to find a job. But look, in some aspects, Mike, this pain is real. Only 3% 2% of households reported a rise in their earnings over the last year. That's also knocking on record lows, and job security lowest levels since COVID. So look, in all seriousness, Mike, there is clear evidence of potential downside risks in

0: We get provisional numbers on a monthly basis. These are called the flash PMIs. It doesn't mean they're great, it just means they're quick. Then we subsequently get a final number, which generally released around the same time around the world. So Australia yesterday, manufacturing sector did see an acceleration in growth. It was a 51.2 from 50.7. So we sort of get output stabilized. But you look in the background, new orders are less positive. As new business decreased over the month. So new orders are on a bit of a downward trend. So you've got to keep an eye on that. Composite index 49.8. Services sector 49.9 drifted into contraction. So a mixed number there. Japan though, composite index 52.5, previous 51.1. Good lift, fastest pace in 3 months. There is a little bit of concern in the background about supply chain disruptions. But overnight, Mike, the important US announcement, manufacturing 55.7, up and better than expected. The services sector, not quite as frothy, 51.3 there. Your composite index, 52.2. Interesting detail, Mike, and just you've literally just mentioned this. You're getting these strong manufacturing numbers, but the employment numbers inside, steepest drop since 2020. So people are doing this, but headcount is dropping. And you can only conclude that that's things like AI and cost control in the background.
1: Mark, it's interesting. Give us some numbers.
0: Oh, mate, they're fascinating. So look, what we've got here, actually, very quickly, semiconductors down. Now, you've got to remember, these things rallied the boots off over a number of months. So they're really just giving back some of the crazy gains. But the Dow Jones is actually up 39 points, 51,753. But the S&P 500 down 1%, 84.47388. And the Nasdaq's being hit by the semiconductor slide, down 1.8%, 472 points, 25,693. FTSE 100 yesterday dropped 9 points, 10,428. The Nikkei, Asia under a lot of pressure yesterday. Nikkei down 2,565 points, 3.5%, 69,788. The Korean market got absolutely smashed. One of the indexes there down 10%. That's the semiconductors again. Shanghai Composite down 1.37%, 4,106. The Aussies yesterday lost a third of a percent, 29 points, 8,786. And we barely moved yesterday, down 10 points, 13,435. The fun continues in the currencies, Mike. One Kiwi dollar at the moment will only buy you 0.5667 US. So we have slumped to one of the lowest points we've seen in the last few months. 0.8196 against the Aussie, 0.4980 euro, 0.4297 pounds, 91.55 Japanese yen, gold 4,128, and you were talking about Brent crude.
1: Yeah.
0: It's at $77.20. It's still about 10% above where it was when we went into the war.
1: See you tomorrow, Andrew Kelleher, Shaw and Partners. Hosking. Those hydration breaks in the football, Fox US, who have got the rights in that part of the world, they reckon they're going to make over $500 million in advertising. So at the 22:67 minute mark, average 30-second commercial, couple of hundred thousand through to $750,000, depending on what sort of match it is, but you've got 104 games. They'll make at least $250 million, if not somewhere between $500 and $600 million, just by inventing an ad break. It's not bad though, is it? 6:21 and a half. Here at News Talk, ZB.
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4: Mike, read last night's poll. The Herald's poll of polls is the only one I'm bothering with. The rest is propaganda, mate. I couldn't agree with you more. I would argue to the... I've got three key reasons why last night's poll's rubbish. I would now argue that polling is so ropey in this country on an individual basis, the people doing the polling are bordering on wasting their money. But I'll come to the three reasons in a moment. 6:25.
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4: Now, our glorious vistas are back on screen. Brad Pitt's Heart of the Beast, we told you about the other day, shows a lot of the South Island. Now we've got Taika Waititi's Clara in the Sun. That puts us again in the spotlights, based on a book by a Nobel Prize winner about artificial friends being picked by children for companionship.
6: Hello, my name is Clara. I'm an artificial friend.
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9: I know
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6: 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I'm Josie.
10: I'm Clara.
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6: You're not the droid we're looking for, honey.
12: Chrissy, I think that we could become really great friends.
4: Who we got? General Tager? Yes, Amy Adams. Whole thing's filmed in Wanaka. Or Wanaka, as some people insist on calling it these days. Auckland as well. Filmed a couple of years ago, which gives you an indication as to how long it can sometimes take to get to a screen. When will it be at a screen? Theatres on the 23rd of October. I agree with you, read the polls, Mike, and you haven't even made your points yet. Exactly. You wait till I make my points. Well, once I make my points, the whole thing's going to change.
13: Preemptive agreement there.
4: By the way, the Greens, yet again, I need to get on to the Guinness Book of Records. Are the Greens setting the record for the biggest number of cock-ups? If you're just joining us this morning, yet another cock-up in their number. Do they need new batteries for a calculator? Do they need a calculator? Should we just ignore them and see them for what they are? But I'll get to this as well. Yet another numerical error. If you're looking to vote for the Greens, do you care about that, or do you just vote on vibes?
14: You're just going, oh, Chloe's so nice.
4: That's all you need. Because, I mean, honestly, talk about make a dick of yourself. Now, more on jobs for you in just a couple of moments. Meantime, news is next.
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6: It's 6:30 and 3 degrees in Christchurch, Kia ora. I'm Claire Sherwood. The coalition would be gone if numbers from the latest One News variant poll come to pass. National Party support slipped 1 point to 29%, while Labour has fallen 5% to sit on 32. Support for the Greens has risen 2% to 13% support, with New Zealand First up 1 to 11%. ACT is down 1 point on 6%, and Te Pāti Māori is steady on 2. Labour, Greens and Te Pāti Māori coalition would have a 4-seat majority. Labour leader Chris Hipkins has told One News he's optimistic.
7: Overall, the numbers for Labour are looking much better than they were at the last election. Change of government is a lot more likely, but it's still going to be a close election.
6: Meanwhile, there is a surprise boost in the polling for the Opportunity Party, jumping 1.3 points to 4.6% support. Also today, a 30-year-old man's been arrested over a series of alleged assaults across Christchurch. Police say the arrest follows a public appeal for information about indecent assaults reported in Wigram and Hagley Park areas between October last year and this May. The man's due to appear in court today, facing 4 charges. Stern messages for those across parts of Europe to be very careful amid extreme temperatures. 40 people have drowned while swimming in unsupervised areas in France as people try to escape the heatwave sweeping much of Europe. France's health departments issued a red danger alert, while there are also record temperatures in parts of Italy and Spain. UK and Europe correspondent Gavin Gray told Ryan Bridge it's only set to get hotter.
8: France saw its hottest June day on record yesterday. Today is looking like it might exceed that. And last night, the average minimum temperature was 21.6 Celsius.
6: The government is meeting most of its mental health targets, but some hospitals are lagging. In the first quarter, it met its target for getting most people into specialist care and primary care within 3 weeks and 1 week, respectively. But it failed to meet its target for mental health and addiction-related stays in EDs, with both Auckland and Wellington underperforming. Mental Health Minister Matt Doocy says he's told directors local reorganisation will only get them part of the way. Physiotherapists believe rehabilitation should be a priority for ACC and not shoved aside to improve its books. The Accident Compensation Corporation's claims pool once increased by almost 15% annually, but stopped growing this April. A New Zealand initiative report reveals ACC automatically records a person as returned to work 5 weeks after payments stop. Physiotherapy New Zealand President Kirsten Davey told Ryan Bridge a timely return to work is important, but needs to be done right.
9: Making sure that the person's been able to access physiotherapy rehab, get the appropriate care, and enter back into the workforce.
6: And researchers are looking at the bright side of diabetes medications and finding surprise benefits. Metformin, used for treating type 2, already reduces the risk of death, cardiovascular disease and dementia. But Otago researchers have found it also significantly reduces prostate

0: cancer. Senior author and associate professor Yoram Barak says the beauty of their research is looking for advantages drugs may have, not just the side effects. That's News Talk ZB News with Spark for Business.
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2: To News Talk ZB Sport. The White Ferns have kept their slim hopes alive at cricket's 2020 World Cup with a 6-wicket win over Scotland in Bristol, needing 132 for victory. A 101-run 4th-wicket stand between Cantabrian Izzy Sharp and Brooke Halliday overcame the early losses of Merle Kerr and Sophie Devine for 2 and 1, respectively. They reached the target with 10 balls to spare. Sharp, who scored a career-best 62, of 43 balls, was pleased with the side's resilience.
3: We knew we needed a win, so just focusing on today, and now we can move to England game, which is another must win for us, but it's pretty cool coming off a couple of wins. So going into that England game, going to give it our best and see how it goes.
2: New Zealand's chances of qualifying for the semi-finals also hinge on the West Indies losing their final two matches. England can secure their spot in the knockout rounds at the FIFA World Cup today. Jason Pine reports from Vancouver.
4: The Three Lions face Ghana in Boston from 8 this morning. Victory for either side would seal them a place in the round of 32. The other two teams in Group L, Panama and Croatia, go in search of their first points of the tournament at 11 in Toronto. Colombia meet DR Congo from 2 in Guadalajara.
2: Meanwhile, Portugal's on track for its first win at the tournament. They lead Uzbekistan 4-0 after 70 minutes in Houston. Cristiano Ronaldo has become the first player in history to score in 6 different World Cups, adding 2 first half goals. And optimism from the Warriors, or that the Warriors can maintain their NRL form without star prop Jackson Ford. He's been ruled out for up to 12 weeks with a pectoral tear. Former Warriors centre Clinton Torpy says while not ideal, the club has the depth.
5: We've got plenty of players lining up ready to play. You only got to look one step deeper down into the New South Wales Cup, and our boys are playing some pretty good footy. But again, it's a huge loss. An 80-minute player that does all the hard yards.
2: Tanner Stowers-Smith will replace Ford in the starting lineup for Saturday's match against the Dolphins. I'm Nick Bewley. That's News Talk ZB Sport with Generate. It's 6:36. Mike Hosking is next.
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0: Partly cloudy for your Wednesday. Some rain developing this afternoon. Will be heavy for a time. Northeasterlies turning southerly by evening as well. The high today, 12 degrees. Overnight, 4. Tomorrow, Thursday, more rain on the forecast with strong southerlies. The high, only 9 degrees. Right now in the city, it's 3 degrees on News Talk ZB.
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6: Yes, petrol service stations, they're here for you. Good morning. Now we've got roadworks on Main South Road by Pound Road. Do expect delays from time to time. John's Road flowing fairly well. No delays yet on Papanui Ferry or Brougham Street, Rickerton Road. No hold-ups. Heading all the way through to Deans Avenue. 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Ivanka Zonic for time saver traffic and travel.
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7: More claims of good progress between Iran and the States. Of course, we'll get the update shortly with Richard Arnold. 23 minutes away from 7. And as Andrew alluded to a couple of months ago, talk about in the dumps. This Westpac Employment Confidence Survey is down 12.5 points. We're at 83.1, lowest reading since the survey began. And that was 22 years ago. Alan McDonald is the EMA's Head of Advocacy and Strategy. He's back with us. Alan, very good morning.
8: Morning, Mike.
7: So this is rear view mirror. If you did a snapshot right here, right now, this morning, with some sun on the horizon, possibly a deal, oil going down, would it be materially different, or are we just in a funk?
8: Well, it was up to the June quarter, but I do think what it shows is just how brittle confidence is, and this is household confidence too that we're talking about. So it's really not taking much to knock people around. It doesn't seem that long ago that we're talking about confidence on the way up.
7: Yeah.
8: But then, of course, you're seeing that full impact now, I think, of the Strait of Hormuz and the Iran conflict that Mr. Trump started back in March.
7: See, the problem with this is that virtually all regions are affected, yet there are regions statistically unprovable that are booming. Why are we miserable when we're booming?

0: Contact from the kidnapper. On air today, Savannah Guthrie, who's been back at work for some weeks now, said she has no specific comment on the leak of this claim and no role in her network's coverage of this awful, awful story. But she said that she, Savannah, cannot pretend to be unaware of this claim, so she made another emotional appeal, of which this is part.
1: Somebody knows something. And this is a new story today that is on your radar, but this is the life that my sister lives, that I live, that my brother lives, that our extended families live, that our children live every day. And we are in agony. And we cannot be at peace. So no matter how much I try to come out here every day and smile and find that joy, and I will, I promise I will, this is a moment to tell you that we need your help.
0: Gosh, this message from the claimed kidnapper came weeks back and likely was kept from the public because the investigation continues, obviously. Meantime, the celebrity site TMZ says they have received a series of other messages from someone who claims to know what happened but who is demanding money first into the millions of dollars, something that the FBI, of course, will not accede to.
2: Yeah, right. All right, mate. See you Friday. Appreciate it. Richard Arnold, stateside. I'll get to this poll in just a couple of moments and why it doesn't work. 10 away from 7.
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4: On the way to 12 degrees, the coalition would be gone if numbers from the latest One News Variant poll come to pass. A 30-year-old man arrested over a series of alleged assaults. In sport, Canterbury batter blasts career best innings to steer White Ferns to victory, and distillery behind some of New Zealand's best gins in liquidation. Read more, nzherald.co.nz.
3: News Talk ZB Christchurch, time saver traffic.
5: Expect delays on Lincoln Road. Good morning. Now we've got roadworks on Main South by Pound. John's Road, no delays. Heading towards Sawyer's Arms, Papanui is flowing freely all the way through to Main North Road. Brougham Street, nothing major both ways between Waltham and Barrington. Water and roading services are being upgraded on Lincoln Road between Curlitz and Rides. Ivanka Zonich for Time Saver Traffic and Travel.
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2: Right, so here's how we're going to do this going forward. There are too many polls and too many people are wasting too much of their money. So here's why last night's poll doesn't work and it's not real. Labour's down 5 points. Do you believe that a major party who's done essentially nothing is down 5 points? No, they haven't fallen 5 points the same way they don't go up 5 points. My assumption is that they were never as high as they were reported to be. Therefore, this probably reflects a more realistic number. So, in other words, they never dropped 5% because they never had 5% to lose in the first place. The critical part that's wrong about the poll last night is the assumption the assumption that the Māori Party gets six. Now, you can't have it both ways. They will tell you, any pollster will tell you, a poll is a snapshot in time. Now, the snapshot in time is based on the mood. I ask you a question, who would you vote for today? That's the snapshot. But the poll doesn't do a snapshot on the Māori Party. The snapshot on the Māori Party is 1.8%. But then they assume that the Māori Party holds six seats. You can't assume and have a snapshot. They're two completely different things, and therefore the poll is null and void at that point. And, of course, the 6 points gets the centre-left block over the edge. So no one believes that the Māori Party are going to win all six electorates, or seven as it is now. So, therefore, that's point. Now, then, top gets interesting. Do you believe that top is at 4 point something? I'm open to the idea it could be. And I'm open to the idea it could be based on the fact that there's always a group of people in an election year, in an election campaign, that wander around going, you know what, I'm a bit sick of Labour, a bit sick of National, a bit sick of the mainstream, I might vote for something a little bit different. Top represents a modest, middle-of-the-road-ish type option. So at this point in the electoral cycle, 4-point-something percent is not bad. What they need and what will change the whole scenario and make me wrong, because I'm telling you top won't make 5%, but if I'm wrong, what needs to happen now is top needs to be in the next half dozen to 10 polls above 5. If they get above 5 in enough polls, the psychology changes. Because the people who think they might vote top then go, that's real, I'm on board, it becomes a thing. So watch that. But as for Labour going down 5 and you're assuming something when you're looking at a snapshot, that's why that poll doesn't work. 5 minutes away from 7.
3: All the ins and the outs. It's the biz with Business Fibre. Take your business productivity to the next level.
2: More job stuff. Employee survey. This is from Randstad. Looking at our quote-unquote uncertain job market and what we are as employees looking for. Recalibrating risk. That's what we're doing at the moment. How many times have you stood next to the water cooler in the cafeteria going, I tell you what I'm doing at the moment. I'm recalibrating risk. Whatever the hell that means. 60% of us say that reliable pay and benefits are the leading driver of job security. I don't think that's ever been any different, has it? I mean, you want to get paid and you want to know you're not about to get sacked. Nothing revolutionary about that, is there? 48%. Biggest thing they want is transparent and trustworthy communication. 44% want fair and consistent employment practices. 23% say they intended to change jobs because of various factors, but that's this old polling thing. You're thinking of changing jobs? Oh, yeah, absolutely. I'm a bit sick of it. I'm going to change. I wouldn't be surprised if I'm out of here in a week and a half. How many did? 14. So 23 to 14, it's the usual BS. Work-life balance is, of course, prevalent. 51% say a supportive work environment is the best way to achieve that. 41% reasonable workloads is what they're after. 38% say flexible arrangements. Flexibility matters most to Gen X, those of us between 1965 and 1980. Boomers. 71% want stable, positive environment. That's because the boomers are so bloody old, they don't know what's going on. Is it stable?
13: I don't know.
2: Felt stable yesterday.
17: I just want something familiar and...
2: yeah. Do I know you? You know, one of these newbies, I tell you what. First thing I tell the newbies, it's not like it used to be.
17: And don't tell the boss I don't know how to make the AI work.
2: Righto, what have I got for you in the next half hour? This, speaking of AI, this whole warning thing about, from this from the Five Eyes on the AI, I can't work out whether it's AI, whether it's just another watch out for the bad actors, they're coming for us type thing. Anyway, the really good news is the mortgage rates are starting to go down, so we'll take a bit of that and run with it. And we've got the health target update. We are meeting our health targets in the public health sector, apparently. So all of that and more after the news, which is next.
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2: Kia ora, Aotearoa. 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
4: 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The Mike Hosking Breakfast with Bailey's Real Estate. 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
5: It's 7 o'clock and 4 degrees in Christchurch. Kia ora, I'm Claire Sherwood. Our major parties are seeing their lowest levels of support since MMP was introduced. The latest One News Variant poll has Labour on 32% and National on 29%. They have a combined value of 61%, the lowest since the first MMP election in 1996. The major parties' pain is smaller parties' gain, with New Zealand First, the Greens and the Opportunities Party all seeing increases in support. Greens co-leader Marama Davidson told One News she's blaming the coalition.
6: We're seeing a bit of bickering. You know, and as a parent, bickering gets tired real quick.
5: Also today, a cyber security expert says AI has created an arms race between attackers and defenders. Five Eyes agencies have issued a warning rogue states could use artificial intelligence to overwhelm the West's cyber defences within months rather than years. The spy agencies have issued tips for organisations to shore up their defences and take a cautious line on new technology. Cyber security advisory organisation CISO Lens country manager Nadia Youssef has told Ryan Britton, it's a race to see who can find vulnerabilities first.
7: AI is speeding up what's always been an incredibly challenging job, but hopefully it's sort of lifting the tools available to everyone at once.
5: A view the country may be in a funk as confidence in the employment market tumbles. A Westpac McDermott Miller survey for the June quarter shows employment confidence levels fell to the lowest reading in 22 years. Meanwhile, a net 60% of respondents believe it's hard to find a job, compared to 46% last quarter. The Employers and Manufacturers Association's Alan McDonald told Mike Hosking the Iran wars played into this, but it shows how brittle confidence is.
8: It's really not taking much to knock people around. It doesn't seem that long ago that we're talking about confidence on the way up.
5: The Mental Health Minister is calling on regional health directors to better prioritise underperforming areas. The government's been meeting most of its mental health targets for the first quarter of this year, but it failed to meet its target for mental health and addiction-related stays in EDs, with Auckland and Wellington both underperforming. Minister Matt Dootsie says that was always going to be the most challenging thing.
9: Some of it will be around capital and infrastructure spend. Some of the solution will be around more workforce in the ED, and then part of it is better operating procedures.
5: Snow may be on the way for parts of the South Island just in time for winter. Met Service predicts strong southerly winds to bring the return of some colder air and the chance of snow over the highest peaks, including the Southern Alps. Meteorologist John Law says there could also be snow on the Arthurs and Lewis passes.
10: And there will be some snowfall about the higher passes down the south. A place like the Milford Road, we've got a road snowfall warning for you as well, really from about, say, 10 a.m. through until the evening time.
5: Meanwhile, Hanmer Springs is taking the hot and cold wellness trend to a new level, opening New Zealand's first snow room. A custom designed space with a machine producing fresh powder like snow is opening in August at the Hot Pools and Spa. It's part of a wider

0: a contrast therapy experience with a sauna, steam room and geothermal pools. General Manager Sarah Wiblin says it's a unique offering combining heat, steam and sub-zero conditions to support relaxation and recovery. That's News Talk ZB News with Spark for Business.
1: Right, coming shortly on the programme, the Big Five Eyes AI warning. Is that just more noise for the sake of it, or do we have a real problem? Mortgage money's going down, getting cheaper. We like the sound of that. Politics Wednesday, Mark Mitchell, Ginny Anderson after 8.
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3: It's a News Talk ZB Sport. A career best innings of 62 from Canterbury's Izzy Sharp has led the White Ferns to a 6-wicket win over Scotland in Bristol to stay alive at cricket's T20 World Cup. Sharp, along with Brooke Halliday, linked up when New Zealand were 26-3 in pursuit of 132, adding 101 runs for the 4th wicket. Sharp says they remained patient before upping the ante when needing 49 off the last 6 overs.
4: We said if we get through to the 14th over together, we can accelerate. Doing that, we still wanted to keep intent up, keep changing the strike, but we were able to get through there, and then Dean came out and said we can start going a bit more, which was nice, and which we did.
3: New Zealand's hopes of advancing hinge on beating England in their final group game and the West Indies losing their final 2 matches. The biggest names in world football continue to rewrite history at the FIFA World Cup.
5: 5 in red in the middle. Ronaldo! The farewell may be approaching, but the legend is not finished yet.
3: Cristiano Ronaldo has scored twice in Portugal's 5-0 demolition of Uzbekistan, as you heard there on TVNZ, becoming the first player to score at 6 different World Cups. England and Ghana meet from 8 this morning, with both teams able to confirm a round of 32 spot with a victory. Back here, and a transitional period looms large at the Crusaders. David Harvilly, the latest player to announce he's leaving, joining Braden Ennor, Dallas McLeod, Sevu Reese and Louis Chapman. News Talk ZB understands more player departures will be confirmed in the coming days. Cullen Grace is set to be among them. He didn't feature this Super Rugby season while recovering from a serious knee injury. The Crusaders will promote Cooper Roberts and Ollie Mathis to full squad contracts next year. They're also, of course, boosted by the return of former All Black and 7-time Super Rugby champion Richie Mwanga. I'm Nick Bewley. That's News Talk ZB Sport with Generate. It's just gone 7:06. Mike Hosking is next.
2: 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Your lawn stays perfect.
0: Partly cloudy with some rain developing this afternoon. Will be heavy for a time. Northeasterlies turning southerly by evening as well. The high today, 12 degrees. The overnight expected low is 4. Right now in the city, it's just gone 4 degrees. You're up to date on News Talk ZB.
2: 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Time saver traffic.
6: Mystics face Steel in an epic grand final showdown. Good morning. A heavy run in Johns Road southbound from Wilkinson's Road through to Sawyer's Arms. Main North Road, we've got roadworks by Pound Road. Do expect delays. Papanui Ferry Road, Brougham Street are all flowing well. 0800 jammed updates us. Buy tickets now or watch live on TVNZ2 and TVNZ Plus this Saturday. Time saver traffic.
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1: Morning, 7:07. So what do we make of these AI security warnings? So the Five Eyes Alliance, of which we are part of course, has issued this call to action, a warning to rogue states could soon use AI to overwhelm cyber defences, governments and critical infrastructure. Now, Anthony Glees is an intelligence-led security expert at the University of Buckingham and is with us. Anthony, morning.
7: Good morning to you.
1: This any greater or more alarming than the general concern that we've always had about rogue actors?
7: I think it is. I think it's a very serious matter. And the nub of it is that through AI, programs have been developed which not only can get into your computer systems because they know where there are vulnerabilities, but once in there, they can wreak havoc on various aspects of critical national infrastructure, but also on big business, the financial sector, health service, and on small and medium-sized enterprises. So the computer software that's been developed

0: bump. And so if it's not there, why do you bump? I note with interest also that Qantas overnight had to land their Dreamliner in the middle of nowhere in Western Australia, which is ironic because this past week they've been busy spruiking this let's fly from Sydney to London thing in one go, or Sydney to New York. It's the old Air New Zealand problem out of New York. The thing ran out of gas. So the headwinds, that this is the London-Perth thing, and so the headwinds turn around. They weren't expecting the headwinds, but the headwinds turned up. Guy looked at his petrol tank and went, I don't have enough petrol to get to Perth. So he landed in the middle of the Pilbara. Fortunately, there was something to land on in the middle of the Pilbara, and they had some gas, and they gassed back up. And but if you're flying 17 hours, you're right at the edge of this tech, and I'm all for tech, but when you're running a plane so close that the red light's on as you land, you're thinking to yourself, geez, are you pushing it a bit? 14 past.
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0: 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So life can get back to being the good busy. 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To find out more, search Home Exchange by Rosefern.
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5: Good news run health. Our targets, public health issues, are being met, generally speaking. So the Minister for your shortly semi-related matters at 17 past 7, ACC. New report this morning says they've halted the surge in long-term claims. You think, is that good? Well, could be. 173,000 claims have been declined. Weekly payments have been suspended 80% more often, and 8,700 have come off support. Just 13% have returned to their pre-injury job. So join a few dots and see what we got here. Dr. Oliver Hartwich at the New Zealand Initiative has done the report and he's with us. Morning to you, Oliver.
6: Good morning, Mike.
5: Is that a crackdown that we're seeing here?
6: It is a turnaround, but it is only half a turnaround. I mean, ACC deteriorated massively since about 2015. So just to give you a figure, the outstanding claims liability, that's what ACC expects to pay to existing cases, went from $30 billion in 2015 to $63 billion in 2024. So that was a massive deterioration. The government understood that something had to be done, so they mandated a turnaround. We've got the first results, but it's only half a turnaround because currently ACC only really says you are basically rehabilitated if we don't pay you for 5 weeks. But that's not a real measure because, no. As you said, when ACC really checked the cases, they found that more than 80% had actually not returned to their previous job. So the real measure of success for ACC is not whether they get people off the books. It's actually whether they restore them to health and bring them back into the labour market.
5: Because part of my problem, as far as I can work out, is it not possible that we can look to train people

0: That's what ACC's own plan says. They want to focus on early intervention, and ACC's own actuaries say if they get this right, they will probably save somewhere between $500 and $800 million over the next couple of years. Jeez. So ACC understands in theory what needs to happen. The problem is actually ACC has put itself right between the claimants and success. Because currently, for example, since May, actually, ACC now mandates that employers can no longer actually start the rehabilitation process themselves, but they have to wait for approval first.
1: Yeah, look, I've a number of personal experiences where they also seem fantastically conservative. Like the person comes in and goes, look, I feel right, I'm set to go. They go, no, not till we say so, and you can have a few more physiotherapy sessions. Is there a bit of that?
0: There is quite a bit of bureaucratic culture. There was a report last year, actually, that apparently takes 49 bureaucratic steps inside ACC until they even have a welcome conversation with a new case.
1: Jeez. All right, appreciate you doing the work. Oliver Hartwich, who's the New Zealand Initiative Executive Director. And that's where that part of it's the mental health thing. It was a court decision, so that's where their potential future liabilities are. You know, what's mental health? How long is a piece of string? And that's when you get to your Obi-Galex, which is a Nicola Willis special, which she takes all of that and parks it to one side, and it's not in the regular book, so the books look slightly better. The whole thing's a shambles. Look, I need to come back on the other problem I got at the moment is this Port of Tauranga, which I've been following for years with a great deal of interest. More shortly, 7:20.
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3: 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Broome Street, light to moderate both ways between Barrington and Colombo. John's Road, heavy southbound from Wilkinson's Road through to Sawyer's Arms. Just a reminder, we do have roadworks on Main South Road by Pound Road. You can expect delays. 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
1: 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Online, yes. Click and collect if you want. 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It's all there. But that sale ends tonight, 24 June. So head into

0: Mr. Warehouse today and stop paying too much?
1: Hosking.
0: Now, 7:24, let me ask you this. If fast track is the answer, then why do we still have the Port of Tauranga? I mean, surely I don't need to go through the fine detail of what is one of this country's most embarrassing modern travesties. A story in which a successful business wants to expand so they can be more successful and yet can't because the court process is never ending. Latest chapter, of course, involves local Maori wanting compensation. It's not like this business is in nuclear waste or mine tailings. It's simply part of the main way of making money. Exports. Selling stuff to the world. That's what we do. If ever there was a case for an overarching let's stop the BS and time-wasting law, the Port of Tauranga saga is it. It's hard to know who's at fault more. Those who started the scrap, i.e. local Maori, or those who allow it to drag, i.e. the judicial process. But you cannot, I mean, can you not mount a case that if a business cannot be allowed to be a business because they are hindered by one, argument, and two, the process that allows the argument, at some point a line has to be drawn and an overarching authority, presumably the government, comes in to settle the matter once and for all. Arbitration. Arbitration is a possibility and compulsory arbitration at that. I, for years, argued for it in union disputes, especially the ones like teachers and nurses constantly scrapping with stop work meetings and protests and days off. State your case, claim and counterclaim. If you're stuck, enter the referee, the call is made, it's over. If fast track was the solution, it's patently evident in this case it isn't working. And the port are in the fast track process, having failed in the non-fast track process. So all the processes, and there's still no further ahead. See, in my system, the arbitrator would ask, is this legal? Is this societally acceptable? And is it beneficial for the country? And I would ask that at 8:30 when the hearing starts, and I reckon we'd be done by morning tea. If an exporting nation can't expand to export more, how broken and backward are we, for God's sake?
1: Hosking.
0: Mike, we had an employee in ACC for a year plus. Due to the nature of our business, we finally made her redundant on medical incapacity. Now we're facing a PGACC and her post-care, also slow and disgraceful. The problem, part of the problem is the numbers. There are so many people in this country. Honestly, 2 million claims a year in a population of 5 million people is just ridiculous. And as I pointed out to Oliver, from personal experience, not my personal experience, I've never been on ACC, but from personal experience, there are people I know who have been rehabbed. Their injury wasn't that bad in the first place. They're ready to go to work. They want to go back to work. But it's a difficult decision. The ACC goes, no, we want to make sure. And the reason we want to make sure is because we don't want you to do it again and re-injure yourself. So you can understand that. But equally, at the same time, the person's frustrated because they can't get back on the job and they're busy sending you off to any number of medicos just to, you know, patch you up just a little bit further, just in case. Now, ED's still a problem. I mean, it's improving. Don't get me wrong, it's improving, but it's still a little bit stuck. But these targets the government set itself for public health, they appear to be working, and in some cases materially. So the Minister of Health, Simeon, look at the children in the corner scrapping brown, is going to be with us after the news, which is next here at News Talk Z.
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3: It's 7:30 and 5 degrees in Christchurch, Kia ora. I'm Claire Sherwood. The Opportunity Party is seeing steady growth and would be a hair's breadth from Parliament on the latest One News variant poll numbers. It showed 4.6% support, up 1.3% from the last poll. The centrist party says it would be willing to work with either the right or left bloc. Leader Kule Wong has told One News the two major parties are growing less popular with the public.
4: Kiwis are incredibly frustrated at the lack of progress on our big issues, and they're wanting to see a party like Opportunity bring particularly our big parties together.
3: Also today, major European sites are among those shutting up shop as record-breaking heatwave has the continent in its clutches. 40 people have drowned while swimming in unsupervised areas of France as people try to escape temperatures reaching as high as 44 degrees Celsius. The Eiffel Tower and the Louvre are joining hundreds of schools and stores in closing early. BBC correspondent Hugh Schofield says the majority of France has been put into an extreme red weather warning.
5: Yesterday, across the country, there were records broken, the hottest ever day in June in places like Bordeaux. It was the hottest day ever.
3: Still overseas, we're being told the Five Eyes AI warning shouldn't be taken lightly. The group of spy agencies, which includes New Zealand and the likes of the UK and US, is warning rogue states could use artificial intelligence to overwhelm cyber defences within months, not years. University of Buckingham Emeritus Professor Anthony Glees has told Mike Hosking software is being developed to find any defence vulnerabilities.
6: Once in there, they can wreak havoc on various aspects of national infrastructure, but also on big business, the financial sector, health service.
3: Christchurch has officially locked in its budget for the year ahead. The City Council's $1.6 billion annual plan was signed off yesterday, including a 7.35% rates rise for the average household, the equivalent of around $6 a week. Mayor Phil Major says it's been a collaborative effort and is a thorough, complete document.
7: The outcome demonstrates a good balance between our community's expectations for what we invest in with a prudent approach to using ratepayers' money.
3: Also confirms $1.37 billion on day-to-day services, $42.6 million higher than drafted due to the council commitment to funding the restoration of heritage buildings. Meanwhile, the ground's been blessed and broken on the National Erebus Memorial at Craycroft Reserve to honour the 257 people who died in the 1979 Erebus air disaster in Antarctica. The memorial will feature sculptural ice shards with the victims' names, a walkway and an ice wall containing 257 unique snowflakes and Māori proverbs. And heavy rains lashing parts of the North Island with snow expected at the other side of the Cook Strait. Met Service has issued an orange heavy rain warning for the Coromandel and Bay of Plenty west of Kawerau until tonight. Further north, Auckland and eastern Northland are under heavy rain watches, while in the south, Met Service is predicting strong southerly winds will bring the return of some cooler air and the chance of snow at the highest peaks. Arthurs and Lewis passes, as well as further south on the Milford Road, are under road snowfall warnings from 10 a.m. today until this evening. That's News Talk ZB News with Spark for Business.
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8: To News Talk ZB Sport. France rugby coach Fabien Galtier has confirmed a 33-man touring group for next week's opening Nations Championship test against the All Blacks here in Christchurch. The squad is without a number of frontline players, as expected.

0: expected, with France's top 14 final between Toulouse and Montpellier being staged on Sunday. That includes star halfback Antoine Dupont, first five Romain Ntamack, and fullback Thomas Ramos. Those players are a chance to join the squad for their tests against Australia and Japan. It's unclear when the French squad will arrive here in Christchurch. They've opted to base themselves in Brisbane, where their test against the Wallabies will be held on July 11th. A well-executed recovery job anchored by Canterbury's Izzy Sharp has kept New Zealand's slim hopes alive at cricket's T20 World Cup. The 21-year-old top scored with a career-best 62 off 43 balls to help the White Ferns chase 132 in a six-wicket victory over Scotland in Bristol. Sharp and Brooke Halliday posted a fourth-wicket partnership of 101. Sharp says they stayed composed despite being aware of a growing required run rate.
1: Had to put our head down, form that partnership, and once we got that, we were able to accelerate. But when we came out to bat, they were putting pressure on, and it's never nice seeing the run rate go up, but me and Brooke knew that if we just keep it around eights, we can chase that down.
0: New Zealand must beat England and rely on the West Indies to lose their final two group games to be able to qualify for the semi-finals. Portugal's burst back into life at the FIFA World Cup, thrashing Uzbekistan 5-0 in Houston for a first group win. Cristiano Ronaldo became the first player in history to score at six different World Cups with his two first half goals. England and Ghana meet from eight this morning, with both teams able to confirm a round of 32 spot with a victory. Football coverage with Nissan X-Trail, the big one, ends June 30. Be quick. And Canterbury's Tanner Stowers-Smith has been promoted to the Warriors' starting side in place of injured prop Jackson Ford for Saturday's NRL clash against the Dolphins in Brisbane. I'm Nick Bewley. That's Newstalk ZB Sport with Generate. It's 24-8. Mike Hosking is next.
2: 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Whatever the weather brings, your lawn still looks incredible.
3: A cloudy start to your Wednesday with rain developing this afternoon. Falls will be heavy for a time. Northeasterlies turning southerly a bit later as well. The high today, 11 degrees. Overnight down to 4. Tomorrow, Thursday, more rain on the forecast as well as strong southerlies and a high of 8. Right now in the city, it's 5 degrees. You're up to date on Newstalk ZB.
2: 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Time saver traffic.
4: 7 July is coming up faster than traffic. Good morning. Now we've got roadworks on Main South Road by Pound. Do expect delays. Heavy on Johns Road southbound between Wilkinson's Road and Sawyer's Arms. Light to moderate on Brougham Street both ways between Barrington and Colombo. If your tax return is due, file online at ird.govt.nz. Time saver traffic and travel.
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5: Steve Price in an hour. Albanese had a win yesterday in Parliament. Green support, they backed the tax overhaul. They're packaging, this is out of the budget, highly controversial. It's been a disaster. But he's got the numbers. He's packaged it all up, all the different changes, all in one go, so they can't sort of gerrymander it. Plus, he's got the Greens on board, but he's had to pay a price for that. But Steve Price will explain all of that about this time next hour. 23 minutes away from 8. We've got good news, though, on the health service meantime. This is for Q1. We're hitting our target. 65% of elective patients were treated within 4 months, and that's up from 57%. 61% were seen within 4 months for the first specialist assessment, which is up from 58%. ED wait times are a bit stuck. They are up a smidge, but not a lot. Simeon Brown's the health minister, and he's with us. Very good morning to you.
6: Good morning, Mike.
5: So these numbers, you're in the right direction, but they're moving slowly. Is this a grind?
6: Look, this is. No one said it was going to be easy to turn around the results in our health system, which went backwards badly under the previous government, but we are making good progress. I think particularly on elective surgeries, where there's been a big uplift, not only in the number of people being treated within 4 months, but actually the number of total surgeries delivered this quarter compared to the previous quarter last year, a 5.5% increase in the amount of surgeries delivered. And that's the key way to get get the numbers down off the wait lists. And part of that's lifting performance in hospitals. Part of it's also, as I've spoken to you about before, outsourcing, using the private hospitals as well as much as we can to get people seen quickly to reduce those wait times.
5: If you could outsource more, would you?
6: We are we are outsourcing as many as

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8: It wasn't popular in the 80s and 90s, but should we bring back the superannuation surcharge, also known as the surtax? It hit people working beyond the retirement age with a special tax if the money they earned from their jobs went beyond a certain limit. It was abolished because it was seen as a disincentive for people to keep working. But an economist today reckons it would be a good middle ground between raising the retirement age and means testing the pension. What do you reckon? With you from 9 on News Talk ZB.
9: 13 away from 8, Mike, my grandson, injured the rotor cuff on Saturday, waited at the North Shore Hospital for 10 hours, never saw a soul, so went home and is now off work having physiotherapy under ACC. The other thing I didn't have time to deal with Simeon on is you know, we're improving on our targets. What are the targets? Well, 4 months to see us. Yeah, just think, well, who thought of that? Why is it 4 months? Why is it not 3.5? Why is it not 6 months and 3 days? You know what I mean? It's all politics at the end of the day. Mike, I work in a theatre environment. As a non-medical professional, I can confirm our amazing medical professionals are busier than ever. These people are just amazing in what they do, and they care that, and the care they provide for patients. I don't think anyone would disagree with that. In fact, an esteemed colleague of ours returned to the workforce just this very week, and she is a very good example. She had quite a serious medical situation and was off work for a considerable period of time, but she used the line that is so often heard. Something along the lines, she goes, I tell you what, that medical system works. In other words, if you're sitting in ED on a Saturday afternoon, no, you're not going to be happy, as a general rule. If something seriously goes wrong, you will be amazed at how good the public health service is in this country. And I think essentially that's what it's for. Can I have a quick word on David Jones, as in the department store? So I'm reading yesterday that their revenue's down 11%. They've got a write-down loss of $4.4 million, an impairment to its property leases responsible for most of its loss. The liquidators flagged the business material uncertainty. So this is David Jones, the big department store. Now, I don't know what's going to happen to David Jones. I have a suspicion what's going to happen to David Jones. They're going to exit the country. And there was much excitement. They've only got one outlet, as far as I know, and it happens to be just down the road from where I live. And so I go to David Jones quite a lot. Well, when I say I go to David Jones quite a lot, I did go to David Jones quite a lot when it used to be good. It's now not. It's now crap. And in that is the retail story that I wanted to alert you to. Because if David Jones exits the country, First thing the Herald's going to do is smack a great big headline on, saying, talking about the retail

0: disaster and the New Zealand economy being backwards and, oh my God, the world is ending, as they normally do and as so much of the media does. But in all of these stories is the individual nuance and subtlety of it. Now, from my experience of David Jones, I don't want to be mean to David Jones. I like David Jones. We've all gone to David Jones and Bourke Street when we went to Australia before it came to New Zealand, and we all got excited when David Jones came here. But David Jones is either doing one of two things. Either they're useless at what they do, or they're running themselves down deliberately, because what they are now and what they were are two completely different things. The service is rubbish, if not non-existent, and there is virtually no stock. And so if you're going to do that and think you can be successful, you are deluding yourself. And so if you were to experience David Jones, if I were to take you in now and go, tell you what, this is one of the most famed and esteemed department stores in Australian history, you'd go, how's that possible? Because what they're presenting to us as customers isn't that good. And that's on them to fix. Either that or get out of town and leave us alone. But when and if this goes pear-shaped, which it may well do, it's on them, not the New Zealand economy, not the broader retail environment. So if you read differently, remember where you heard this first. 10 away from 8.
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2: A high of 11 degrees. Polling shows major parties with lowest levels of support since the 90s. Snow finally on its way for parts of the south. In sport, premiership winning coach warns NRL against rushing a second New Zealand side, and school ban for content creator over social media rugby footage. Read that story today, nzherald.co.nz.
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3: 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Now John's Road heavy southbound from Gardner's Road through to Sawyer's Arms, Cranford Street heavy southbound from McFadden's through to Westminster, moderate to heavy on Broome Street both ways between Barrington and Gasson. The Northern Motorway gets busy citybound through Woodend. 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
0: 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Now, the moving-in journey into the retirement community for over 65s is made even easier with Arvida when you've got the experts involved from Moving On. Remember the name, Moving On. Residents have already been moving in. 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Take the tour, secure your new villa now, you'll never look back. So all the details, Arvida Lincoln Plains, 1506 Springs Road in Lincoln, of course, and as always, the address for the details, arvida.co.nz.
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0: 7 away from 8. So how about Hill Morton High, eh? Christchurch, they're doing the remote learning at the moment after the rats chewed through the core fibre cable, taking out the internet and the phones and the CCTV. Steve McCracken is the Secondary Principals Council Chair and is with us. Steve, morning to you.
9: Good morning, Mike.
0: Have you experienced this before?
9: No, not personally, first I've heard of it in terms of rodents chewing through fibre cables.
0: Well, I was going to say, this is not a case of every school in the country's got far too many rodents and rats and we need to do something about it. This might just be a one-off.
9: Yeah, we're really hopeful. I mean, yeah, in terms of the actual pests, I'm sure schools have adequate pest control. But, yeah, I mean, this is a bit of a rarity, isn't it, in terms of schools having to close and things. Yeah.

0: off something that school leaders want to do.
1: Well, I was going to ask you about that. Do schools get maintained, or are we in that difficult area of I've got more money to buy chalk and blackboards and stuff, and I don't have room time for the rats?
0: Yeah, it's a very fine balance. So we get funding from the Ministry of Education to maintain our property and buildings and things, but that doesn't meet the ongoing needs. And I mean, recently you've heard Minister Sanford displaying and providing some resource for things like solar panels and that can offset some other costs and go back into property maintenance and things. Yeah. So it's an ongoing concern in terms of maintaining the property and sometimes really aging infrastructure.
1: I have no technical expertise at all, but does a school, in having a core fibre cable, a singular thing a rat can eat, and knocking you out, strike you as something that's not quite as comprehensive as it should be, technically speaking?
0: Yeah, I'm not a technical expert as well, but it does seem, rather bizarre, doesn't it? And when you've got, I think in their case, they've got 1,500 students coming on site every day, they've got to maintain that health and safety aspect, and running things like CCTV and phones and things is pretty crucial to infrastructure. So, and that's the same in any school, right? When you've got a large number of people coming on site in any one day. So to have it like that is a bit bizarre, but I mean, I'm sympathetic with the school and not something that school leaders want to do in terms of closing schools.
1: No, quite right. Good to talk to you, Steve. Appreciate it. Steve McCracken, Secondary Principals Chair. Having said that, I know what the bill is at our place for rodent control in the country, and Scott's a genius. But it ain't cheap. And in, I don't know if you've heard, but we're in a cost of living crisis. Anyway, I can tell you that once again yesterday we got a couple of things. One, the kiwi fruit. I'm just trying to give you some good news to go into the 8 o'clock. So we got the kiwi fruit final for the season. We previewed it a little bit on the program a week or so back, a couple of weeks ago, and we saw it coming. Little trouble with the green, some quality issues with the green, but overall we're packing stuff and sending it off in a way we never have before. And essentially, to surmise, everything is booming. The other thing we got yesterday was the record milk production numbers. So the season's just begun, of course. Begins in June, but for the last season, the numbers have been calculated. Last month of the season, increase of 5%. Tonnage was up 3.5%. Milk production growth over the past two seasons has reflected a change, largely in consolidation. We're now expanding. I mean, I don't think I'm telling you anything here, are we? Dairy's expanding. It's off to the races. On the whole, the full season's going to be up on the five-year rolling average, which is encouraging. That's for milk solids and tonnage. La Nina, both warmer temperatures, greater than normal rainfall helped maintain the pasture and the dry, just perfect conditions, in other words. So the weather's, I'm all for, what's that thing we got at the moment? Is it El Nina? I think we got an El Nina. I'm all for it. I say bring it on.
2: Is now, that so, a combination of La Nina and El Nino?
1: Whatever it is, we got it and I'm loving it. And I say more, please. Now, Politics Wednesday. Mark Mitchell, Ginny Anderson, but moments away here at News Talk ZB.
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4: It's 8 o'clock and 4 degrees in Christchurch, Kilda. I'm Claire Sherwood. An independent United Nations inquiry has found Israel's continuing to commit genocide by deliberately targeting Palestinian children in Gaza. The report examined violations against the latest war, finding about 30% of those killed by Israeli forces were children. It says Israel continues to use weapons with widespread effects in densely populated areas, despite mounting child casualties. It follows a September report that also found Israel had committed genocide in Gaza and officials had incited the acts. Genocide is considered the most serious crime under international law. Still overseas, parts of France appear as ghost towns as they brace for the worst of a heat wave. 40 people have drowned while swimming in unsupervised areas as people try to escape temperatures reaching 44 degrees. The Eiffel Tower and Louvre are among sites closing early as the government warns people to take extra care. The BBC's Pierre Denis says France's health department is preparing hospitals for a potential influx.
5: Avoid a repeat of 2003 when the heat wave claimed 15,000 lives. The cause of that was mainly because the hospital weren't really ready. Government is really trying to prevent such an event from happening again.
4: Back home, where the coalition would be gone if numbers from the latest One News variant poll come to pass. National support has slipped 1 point to 29%, while Labour has fallen 5 to 32. Support for the Greens has risen 2% to 13%, with New Zealand First up 1 to 11. ACT is down 1 point on 6%. Te Pāti Māori is steady on 2%. Labour, Greens and Te Pāti Māori coalition would have a 4-seat majority. There was a surprise boost in the polling for the Opportunity Party too, jumping 1.3 points to 4.6% support. The Education Minister will have full control over appointments to the Teaching Council in a move unions are labelling unprecedented political interference. Changes to the Education and Training Amendment Bill, which passed last night, remove teacher elected members and allow Erica Stanford to appoint all representatives. She says it will improve governance. NZEI President Rebecca Lascelles says the changes will remove diverse education sector voices from decision making.
6: How can a professional body for a profession speak clearly if some of those voices are missing from that table?
4: Otago researchers are surprised after discovering type 2 diabetes drug metformin can reduce prostate cancer. It's a surprise finding. Senior author and associate professor Yoram Barak says it's well researched for reversing the effects of aging, but this one was unexpected.
7: We were very happy to see the theoretical effect of metformin actually translates into real-world association with reduced rates of prostate cancer.
4: And a bleak attitude towards the employment market could be creeping close to a new normal. A Westpac McDermott Millett survey for the June quarter shows confidence has fallen to an all-time low across both public and private sector employees. A net 60% of respondents believe it's hard to find a job, up from 46% last quarter. The Employers and Manufacturers Association's Alan McDonald says the Iran war has hit people hard, but businesses are having to get on with things. That's news. Talk ZB News with Spark for Business.
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8: 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Penrith coach Ivan Cleary is warning the NRL against rushing to stand up a second New Zealand-based team, fearing it may stunt the rise of the Warriors. The competition is exploring its options of becoming a 20-team league.

0: Perth Bears and Papua New Guinea Chiefs to enter the competition across the next two seasons. Christchurch is being considered a possibility for an expansion side after the opening of the new stadium in April. Cleary says while he needs to be careful what he says, he claims it's vital the NRL continues to support the Warriors rather than split New Zealand. Cleary played for the Warriors in their first ever NRL Grand Final appearance in 2002 and coached the side to its only other appearance in a premiership decider in 2011. England cricket coach Brendan McCullum is refuting claims of a strained relationship with captain Ben Stokes. Stokes and pace bowler Gus Atkinson return for the deciding third test against New Zealand starting tomorrow after missing game two due to a breach of team curfew. The off-field controversy followed scrutiny around a heavy Ashes defeat in Australia. McCullum says he has no idea why rumours of a rift have emerged.
1: We're good friends. We work very well together. Obviously, we have those robust conversations, but you'd be incredibly disappointed if your leaders of an organisation weren't having those robust conversations to try and steer your team forward.
0: Sticking with cricket, the White Ferns have beaten Scotland by 6 wickets in T20 World Cup group action in Bristol. Canterbury's Izzy Sharp top scored with a career high 62. And Cristiano Ronaldo has become the first footballer to score at 6 World Cups, scoring a brace in Portugal's 5-0 thrashing of Uzbekistan in Houston. It's Portugal's first win of the tournament. England are just underway against Ghana in Boston. 5 minutes in, no score. A victory for either side would seal them a place in the round of 32. I'm Nick Bewley. That's Newstalk ZB Sport with Generate. It's 8:05. Mike Hosking is next.
2: 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A perfect lawn in any weather.
3: Cloudy with rain developing in the afternoon will be heavy for a time. Northeasterlies turning southerly in the evening. The high today will be 11 degrees. The overnight expected low should be 4. Tomorrow, Thursday, more rain on the forecast and a high of only 8. Right now, it is 4 degrees on Newstalk ZB.
2: Newstalk ZB Christchurch, time saver traffic.
4: 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Now the Southern Motorway heavy city bound from Curlitz, moderate to heavy both ways on Brougham Street between Barrington and Gasson. Johns Road heavy southbound from Gardner's Road through to Sawyer's Arms. Cranford Street heavy southbound from McFadden's through to Westminster. The Northern Motorway gets busy city bound through Wooding. Book your winter immunisations, including flu. 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
9: 16 past 8, Politics Wednesday, Mike Mitchell, Ginny Anderson. I'll tell you why I'm not enamoured, Ginny, with the idea of the office, is a lot of policies based on an assumption. Treasury does assumptions, and the assumptions is only assumption. It's not a 1 plus 1 equals 2, and as long as you've got that, you're open to interpretation, which is what you basically got now anyway, isn't it?
10: Well, no, you'd still say, I want to do, you know, free bananas, whatever, you know, come up with your idea. And then there'll be four or five different ways you can cut how that's over time, over interest, over, there'll be various factors. But having the one place where everybody goes and gets the same methodology
9: applied.
10: Yeah, the one
9: applied, source of info, yeah.
10: At least you're not arguing over whether it's Brad Olson's bananas or someone else's cut on the bananas. You know, like at least you've got one place. And I just think it moves the debate on as to whether that's a good idea or not. But that's a dumb idea. Let's not do that. So I think it might help people like democracy engage with whether it's a good idea going forward.
9: How do you explain to me, Mark?
11: You can see why Labor and Greens would need it, because between them, they've almost got $1 billion wrong in their initial, $900 million. Yeah, I reckon that with a few more
10: now. Is it still as much as how much Paul Goldsmith got it wrong when he completely hit the fiscal Bermuda Triangle?
11: You guys have got you've got $1 billion hole at the moment. In fact, it's more than that.
9: It's 11 billion, according to Nicola.
11: Yeah.
9: Mark, are you guys conscious of what's going on online at the moment over the conservation sale and the hysteria around that? And are you concerned? Because most of it's crap. But nevertheless, it's got a life, and therefore there will be a lot of people out there on social media believing that what you're about to sell the Heafy track.
11: Yeah, exactly. And like you're saying, it's a lot of this information won't be correct at all, but it does get out online. But you know, we want our conservation dollars to be spent on areas with high conservation value, like national parks and marine reserves, not for example, disused Borstal and Levin. Or gravel pits in Canterbury, or Hall and Carterton. That's got nothing to do with conservation.
9: Can you explain why the Weather Office is in that? I mean, I heard the Prime Minister running that list yesterday. Why is the Weather Office in Kelburn part of the conservation estate?
11: You know what? That is a very good question. somehow it's got involved, put into the conservation estate. I think most fair-minded Kiwis would say, why is conservation looking after a borstal or a gravel pit?
9: So is it still the same place? Do I catch the cable car up from Lambton Quay, and at what point on that cable car journey before I get to the Weather Office or wherever it is, does it become the conservation estate?
10: I don't think
9: Mark
10: should have that information, no.
9: No.
11: But the fact of the matter is they are misleading. They are, you know, they include

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2: 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The Southern Motorway heavy city bound from Curlitz, Broome Street moderate heavy both ways between Barrington and Gasson. Rosley Road heavy southbound from Sid Bradley, heavy heading south on Johns Road from Gardiners Road. Clyde Road heavy both ways approaching Fendleton Road. 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
9: 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U-D-U-I-T. And the customers, of course, will end up saying, I did it myself.
1: Hosking.
9: Mike, why are we blaming the Iran war for unemployment? I'll come back to that. It's a fair question. Good morning, Mike. Can you please ask the politicians how the TB1 News can say the Labor, Greens and Maori Party can form a government when Chippy has stated he wouldn't work with the Maori Party? He's only partially said he won't work with the Maori Party. He said they need to do some work, so he's not completely ruled out. And the poll suggests it's just a collection of numbers. It's the centre-left, it's the centre-right, if you add the centre-left. And as I said or explained earlier on, it's a false poll because their assumption, which is not a snapshot, not part of the poll, their assumption was if the Maori Party retain all six seats, which we all know they're not going to, so therefore they don't have six, you can't add them together. But that's a basic answer to your question. But the interesting thing around blaming Iran for the unemployment, I'll work you through it because there's a very direct connection. Elbow's got the tax, or is getting the tax through out of the budget in Australia, that and other matters with our good friend Steve Price, but moments away in Australia after the news on the Mike Hosking Breakfast.
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7: Hey, Kieran Reid here. 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
8: Agenda-setting news and opinion. It's the Mike Hosking Breakfast with Bailey's Real Estate. 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
9: It's 8:30 and 5 degrees in Christchurch, Kia ora. I'm Claire Sherwood. A new mental health roadmap aimed at MPs directs attention to the areas most in need of fast and focused action. It's been unveiled at Parliament by the Mental Health and Wellbeing Commission. Chief Executive Karen Osborne says it's built on 5 years of monitoring the system, as well as engagement with those with lived experience. She says we need easier access for young people, a more coordinated crisis response, more culturally appropriate services, and a larger workforce.
10: With that opportunity to really accelerate progress and really turn the dial in those key areas, particularly for young people and for Māori.
9: Also today, the Health Minister says it's a complex task to unclog the issue of ED wait times. Progress is being made on the government's health targets, with all 5 areas improving year on year in the March quarter. However, some progress is incremental, with EDs seeing a 0.2% rise to 74.4% of patients being admitted, discharged or transferred within 6 hours. Simeon Brown told Mike Hosking there's no single solution.
11: We need to make it easier to see a GP, and that's what we've just done through big uplift in funding for GPs, reweighting capitation. We've got it more urgent and after our care. A new 24/7 urgent care in South Auckland is taking pressure off Middlemore Hospital.
9: Questions over how a single fibre cable chewed through by rats was enough to shut down an entire Christchurch secondary school. Hillmorton High School has reportedly reopened today after asking students to learn from home for 2 days because of the cable damage. The school lost Wi-Fi, phone lines, CCTV and access to the student management system. Secondary Principals Council Chair Steve McCracken told Mike Hosking, while the circumstances are bizarre, schools can't operate safely when critical systems are down.
12: Running things like CCTV and phones and things is pretty crucial to infrastructure.
9: A 30-year-old man's been arrested over a series of alleged assaults across Christchurch. Police say the arrest follows a public appeal for information about indecent assaults reported in the Wigram and Hagley Park areas between October last year and this May. The man's due in court this morning facing 4 charges. Concerns extreme heat waves across Europe are becoming more frequent as many countries brace for the next wave. 40 people have drowned while swimming in unsupervised areas in France as its hospitals brace for an influx of patients. France's health departments issued a red danger alert, while Italy, the UK and Spain are also swimming.

0: Altering with record temperatures in some regions. Sky News correspondent Tom Clark says temperatures are skyrocketing past previous averages.
1: These are records falling more and more frequently. The hottest years on record are all in the last decade or so. We're seeing this continuing trend.
0: And our major parties are seeing their lowest levels of support since MMP was introduced. The latest One News variant poll has Labour on 32% and National on 29%. They have a combined value of 61%, the lowest since the first MMP election back in 1996. The major parties' pain is smaller parties' gain, with New Zealand First, the Greens and Opportunity Party all seeing increases. Greens co-leader Marama Davidson has told One News people are tired of the bickering between the three coalition parties. That's News Talk ZB News with Spark for Business.
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3: 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France rugby coach Fabien Galtier has confirmed a 33-man touring group for next week's opening Nations Championship test against the All Blacks here in Christchurch. The squad is without a number of frontline players, as expected, with France's top 14 final between Toulouse and Montpellier being staged on Sunday. That includes star halfback Antoine Dupont, first five Roman Intermac and fullback Thomas Ramos. Those players are a chance to join the squad for their tests against Australia and Japan. It's also unclear when the French squad will actually arrive here in Christchurch. They've opted to base themselves in Brisbane, where their test against the Wallabies will be held on July 11. A career-best innings of 62 from Canterbury's Izzy Sharp has led the White Ferns to a 6-wicket win over Scotland in Bristol to stay alive at cricket's T20 World Cup. Sharp and Brooke Halliday linked up when New Zealand were 26 for 3 in pursuit of 132, adding a vital 101-run 4th wicket stand. Sharp says they remained patient before upping the ante when needing 49 off the last 6 overs.
4: We said if we get through to the 14th over together, we can accelerate. Doing that, we still wanted to keep intent up, keep changing the strike, but we were able to get through there, and then Dean came out and said we can start going a bit more, which was nice, and which we did.
3: New Zealand's hopes of advancing hinge on beating England in their final group game and the West Indies losing their final 2 matches. And England and Ghana have reached their first half hydration break level at nil all in their Football World Cup group match in Boston. Both teams are in pursuit of a win to solidify a round of 32 spot. Earlier, Cristiano Ronaldo became the first footballer to score at 6 World Cups, scoring a brace in Portugal's 5-0 thrashing of Uzbekistan in Houston. It secures Portugal's first win of the tournament. Football coverage with Nissan X-Trail. The big one ends June 30. Be quick. I'm Nick Bewley. That's News Talk ZB Sport with Generate, putting performance first at generatekiwisaver.co.nz. It's 25 to 9. Mike Hosking is next.
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0: Hey, cloudy start to your Wednesday with rain developing this afternoon and heavy falls expected for a time. Northeasterlies turning southerly a bit later too. The high today should be 11 degrees. The overnight low will be 4. Tomorrow, Thursday, occasional rain, strong southerlies. The high only 8 degrees with 4 overnight. Then very similar again on Friday. Rain, southerlies and 8 degrees. Right now in the city, it's still 5 degrees. You're up to date on News Talk ZB.
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5: 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Good morning, Brougham Street, moderate heavy both ways between Barrington and Gasson. The Southern Motorway heavy citybound from Curlitz. Johns Road heavy southbound from Gardner's Road through to Sawyer's Arms. Rossley Road heavy southbound from Sid Bradley. Clyde Road heavy both ways approaching Fendleton Road. 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
6: So to answer the question, why are we blaming the Iran war for employment? So when you close the strait, the oil doesn't go through and plastics don't go through and the ceramic industry in India doesn't work anymore. So eventually that gets through to New Zealand and it gets through immediately with the price of petrol. As the price of petrol becomes a thing, we get in a funk. We've seen all the surveys around that. Businesses get squeezed. More of your money goes on one thing than it does on another. So instead of buying a sofa, you buy more petrol. You can't afford to buy a sofa, so the

0: the Victorian government gave every Year 5 student a fishing rod kit. Now, this is when Daniel Andrews is running things, and I discovered yesterday that the Premier's husband, a bloke called Yorick Piper at that time, was on the Victorian Fishing Authority Board. So they decided every five-year-old needed a fishing rod. Well, they're going to do it again. They're going to wheel it out for the election in November, and it's going to cost taxpayers $1.5 million. You're going to say to yourself, well, that's not a hell of a lot of money, given how much money the Victorian government normally wastes. But it's just a ridiculous scheme. When it was launched back in 2022, in the lead-up to that election, guess what happened after they gave out every Year 5 student in public and private schools a fishing rod with a reel and a book on how to fish and a box to put your bait in? The kids all put them up on Facebook Marketplace and sold them. You could buy one for 50 bucks.
1: Now, I know why you go to Japan, because Japan's beautiful and the people are very friendly and the food is very good and the yen is very weak. Do you ever tire of going to Japan?
0: Not when I live in Melbourne, no. not at all. Every time I can get out of here, I choose to. I'm going there and I'm coming to visit you in August in New Zealand. Japan is just an incredible country.
1: Yeah.
0: 10 hours on a non-stop flight. Exchange rate's great. The food's fantastic. People are honest.
1: Good stuff.
0: And, when you live here, mate, you want to get out as soon as you can.
1: Good on you. You go well. We'll see you in a couple of weeks. Appreciate it. Steve Price out of Australia. Interesting insight into the movement around Australia. Steve raises the business of the property, but we've got the Regional Movers Index out this morning, which is the work of the Commonwealth Bank and the Regional Australia Institute. And movement within Australia is at the highest. Basically, everyone's moving to the country. Highest level of migration ever. Moving from cities to regions is 29.7% higher. Sunshine Coast and Geelong are the dominant ones. And so the interesting thing about it and the thing that worries me slightly is it appears it's all based on the cost of. Even Brisbane, Perth and Adelaide, which were once upon a time, if you wanted to scarper out of Melbourne and Sydney because you couldn't afford to live there, you went to Brisbane, Perth or Adelaide. Even now they're scarpering out of there and going to regional Australia. My problem or worry about moving based on cost is you're not moving based on enjoyment. So in other words, you're not moving to the country or the rural part of the country for pleasure. You're just going because you can't afford to be somewhere else. So it doesn't necessarily mean, yes, life might be a bit cheaper, but you might find a whole lot of other problems once you arrive as well. 8:45.
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2: Mike, you're not going to find any problems in moving to the Sunshine Coast or be unhappy. It's beautiful up there. Is Mooloolaba Bar really the pinnacle of living? I mean, it's good for a long weekend. Maroochydore, do you really long to be in Maroochydore? Mike, is there anything to the story out of Spain about Lawson losing a seat next year? Now, why do you say that? Sam said just the same thing to me. I'm reading the story. It's nowhere does it say Lawson's out of a seat next year. What the story is, it comes out of soymotor.com, is this guy Solov is guaranteed a Formula One seat next year. He's already confirmed his move to the Racing Bulls team. Now, Racing Bulls have a couple of seats, and if you forced me to make a prediction right now, and he's first of all guaranteed a place in an F1 team is not a drive. He can be a reserve driver. Two, if you forced to say, well, he is a driver and he's definitely got a seat, I would say Lindblad's out as opposed to Lawson. So nowhere in the story that I'm reading does it say Lawson's losing his job, but the market is full of excitement and potential flux. A lot of it hinges around what Verstappen does. Verstappen's got the contract that if he's not doing well enough mid-year, he's gone, and he may well go because he doesn't like the cars and they're not getting any better. A number of drivers, I can't remember how many, but it's a good number, are out of contract at the end of this year. So the whole driver's market in F1 could blow sky high. Mike. We're just coming to the end of a two-month visit to the States. Whew. In Idaho, we came across Gold Zespri, $249 US a piece. That's $439 New Zealand. Someone's doing all right. You bet we are. It's a good story. Incidentally, the States remains positive and upbeat. We could learn a lot from the way these people drive. They are incredibly courteous. They are respectful, generous, and kind in the true sense of the word. It's funny you should say, and I haven't had time to do it, but we were in the States a week and a half ago, 2 weeks ago, whatever it was. And first of all, that whole entry into America, watch out for the immigration, what a pile of crap that is. And I mean, we've only got one example, obviously. We just rocked up. One was on a visa and two were on Esther's. But I mean, it couldn't have been easier to get into America. There was no one waiting for us. There was no one asking any weird questions. It was a very courteous, kind experience. And America, if you take out the politics of it all and you just wander around the streets of America, we happen to be in New York. If you wander around the streets of New York is what it's always been. And on a beautiful sunny spring day, it is warm, it is kind, it is inviting. There are fewer homeless people than there were when I was last there. I don't know if that means anything. But in other words, Americans are cool. America is cool. And so much of what is told about America to the rest of the world is done through the actions and the eyes of the president, which is not the America you experience when you're on the ground. 9 to 9.
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4: 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John's Road, heavy but moving southbound from Gardner's Road through to Sawyer's Arms. QE2 Drive, heavy westbound approaching Main North Road. Cranford Street, heavy southbound from McFadden's through to Westminster. Brougham Street, moderate heavy both ways between Barrington and Gasson. The Southern Motorway, heavy citybound from Coolerts. Start strong on cold mornings with Century Batteries, New Zealand's trusted battery.
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5: 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And speaking of which, Jamie Mackay, our old mate Jamie, is officially the Rural Communicator of the Year. This was at the Primary Industry New Zealand Awards last night. Fantastic event in downtown Auckland. Festooned with brilliance and excitement and technological advance and general joie de vivre. I know this because the boss was there. We had a table. We have a table pretty much everything, don't we? Jason's involved. Some drink and some food and good times all around. But he said the Primary Industry Awards last night were just absolutely went off, and who can blame them? And Jamie Mackay, well done, Rural Communicator of the Year. 5 to 9.
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5: Apple TV has got the pickleball movie, which I'm assuming was always coming. Was it this guy did the, what was the dodgeball? Was he, did Stiller do the dodgeball? So all he's done is go from dodgeball to pickleball. Anyway, it's Ben Stiller. It's called The Dink. It's a washed up pro who gets injured and has to play pickleball.
6: Tennis. Elegance. Aesthetic perfection. She needs our protection. An epidemic is sweeping across our once great nation, and its name is...
7: Pickleball, bitch!
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14: You wrote a prescription for pickleball?
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14: Dink! Come on! You want a rematch?
16: Yes, I'd like that opportunity.
17: I can't believe that this is happening.
5: Jake Johnson, Ben Stiller, Ed Harris, Mary Steenburgen, who's, what's his name? She is. Ted Danson's wife. Andy Roddick. Can Andy Roddick act? Is he an actor now? I don't know whether he's an actor anyway. He's in it. They've turned the ice rink in New York in Central Park. So in winter, it's the Trump ice rink. And you stand there in Central Park looking at the ice rink and you look up and you can see Trump's house. So if Trump was at the window, he could look down and see the ice rink. Anyway, they've turned the ice rink into pickle courts, which is interesting because they could have gone paddle courts. But pickle seems to be the go. But in Europe, you go to Europe, it's paddle left, right and centre. So that particular debate hasn't been sorted out yet, but be that as it may. If you tune into Apple Television on the 24th of July, then you can be moderately entertained by another Ben Stiller movie. That is us. Back tomorrow morning from 6 as always for Thursday morning. Happy days.
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0: It's 9 o'clock and 5 degrees in Christchurch. Kia ora, I'm Claire Sherwood. A new roadmap identifies priority areas of our mental health system in need of remedy. It's been unveiled at Parliament by the Mental Health and Wellbeing Commission and draws on lived experiences and 5 years of monitoring. The roadmap calls for greater focus on young people, Māori and our crisis response. Chief Executive Karen Osborne says it's about giving people support earlier and closer to home in ways that work for them.
23: These actions will support mental health. They will reduce the long-term impacts on people's health, education and employment, and most importantly, reduce those impacts on people and their families.
0: Christchurch City Council's formally contributed $15 million towards restoring Christchurch Cathedral as part of the annual plan. The funding is set aside in the $1.6 billion budget signed off yesterday on the condition it's matched by central government. While the government's ruled out further funding, New Zealand First has pledged $15 million if re-elected. Mayor Phil Major says it's now the Anglican Church's job to ask the government for money.
24: It may well be that it never gets taken up if something doesn't happen from the other side of the fence. We've put our foot in the water and said here, so it's up to other people to grab the ball and run with it.
0: Meanwhile, the coalition would be gone if numbers from the latest One News Variant poll come to pass. National Party support has slipped 1 point to 29%, while Labour has fallen 5% to sit on 32. Support for the Greens has risen 2% to 13, with New Zealand First up 1 to 11%. ACT is down 1 point on 6%, Te Pāti Māori steady on 2. Labour, Greens and Te Pāti Māori's coalition would have a 4-seat majority. There was also a surprise boost in the polling for the Opportunity Party, jumping 1.3 points to 4.6% support. There's doubt the Teaching Council can still be considered representative of the profession under a law change handing appointment powers to the Education Minister. The bill, which passed last night, removes teacher-elected members and places all appointments in the hands of Erica Stanford. She says that will improve accountability. But NZEI President Ripeka Lascelles says unions are concerned the voices of educators working on the ground will now be missing. The disability community is voicing concern over how hastily a bill impacting support services is rushing through Parliament. Legislation sprang up without prior notice, giving the sector 19 days for a reduced 3-month select committee process and 3.5 days for submissions to be heard. Disability Support Network Chief Executive Debbie Hughes says it's a missed opportunity to

0: hear from experts and those directly affected, and the decision's been made without explanation.
1: If this goes through without having proper engagement with the community, it's likely to be highly unworkable and cause significant problems.
0: And the government is unwavering over its position on retirement village repayments. A petition with 41,000 signatures has been handed to Labour in Parliament, calling for repayments to be made within 3 months of residents leaving. The coalition is working on changes that would require repayment within a year. Minister for Seniors, KC Costello, says 3 months could be problematic.
2: If you talk to those, particularly around the not-for-profit space, the smaller aged care providers that have created villages around them, I think you've got to be very careful about what that impact will be in terms of the provision of housing for older people.
0: That's Newstalk ZB News with Fisher Funds, New Zealand's largest specialist KiwiSaver provider.
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4: 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England's been unable to convert a first half of dominance into a lead in their Football World Cup group match against fellow first round winners Ghana in Boston. Despite England having nearly 80% of first half possession and 14 touches in the opposition penalty box, scores are nil all at half time. None of England's 6 shots at goal were on target. Earlier, Cristiano Ronaldo became the first player to score at 6 World Cups with 2 goals in Portugal's 5-0 thrashing of Uzbekistan in Houston. Football coverage with Nissan X-Trail, the big one, ends June 30. Be quick. An honest reflection on the state of professional netball in New Zealand from Mystics shooter Maya Wilson. The future of the ANZ Premiership is again uncertain beyond this Saturday's final between the Mystics and Steel. Players already took a 20% pay cut this year, while Silver Ferns have been allowed to play overseas and remain eligible for national selection. Wilson says while the league's quality has remained, the financial repercussions have hurt the most.
5: For the first time, I have had to work in my career, and it has been a busy juggle. Sometimes I'm leaving home at 4 a.m. to go and do breakfast radio, to then come straight to training and be here for 6 hours, so it can be a juggle.
4: And former Warrior Clinton Torpy has belief the side can cater for the absence of Jackson Ford. The prop is out for up to 3 months with a pectoral injury. Ford's place in the starting side will be filled by Christchurch product Tanner Stowers-Smith for Saturday's match against the Dolphins in Brisbane. Torpy says he met Stowers-Smith at an NRL rookie camp early in his career.
6: He defends his butt off, and I love the physicality of him, and that's a good man to step in to the shoes of somebody like your Fords. He may not play 80 minutes, but you know the minutes that he's going to play is going to be beneficial.
4: I'm Nick Bewley. That's Newstalk ZB News and Sport to 9:05. John McDonald is next.
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7: Mystics face Steel in an epic grand final showdown. Good morning. Now Brougham Street moderate to heavy both ways between Barrington and Gasson. Hereward, a heavy patch eastbound approaching Greers, all due to roadworks. Memorial Avenue, heavy both ways between Greers Road and Island. Papa Nui, heavy northbound approaching Innes. Cranford Street, heavy but moving southbound from McFadden's. Buy tickets now or watch live on TVNZ2 or TVNZ Plus this Saturday.
3: Weather with Smartgrass. 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
0: Partly cloudy, but rain developing this afternoon and will be heavy for a time and is here to stay for some days. Northeasterlies will also turn southerly this evening. The high before that should be 11 degrees, overnight down to 4. Tomorrow, Thursday, looking like more rain, strong southerlies, and the high only 8 degrees. Right now in the city, it's 5 degrees. That's Newstalk ZB News, Sport and Weather to 9:07.
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8: Morning, we are with you till midday. 1 hour from now, opposition and Labour leader Chris Hipkins will be with us. At TVNZ poll out last night had Labour down 5 points, but still the most popular party. We'll see if Chris has any idea what's behind that. And what about the Opportunity Party, eh? Or Opportunity, as they're calling themselves these days, knocking on Parliament's door, just under the 5% threshold. And is he squirming a bit over the Green Party's boo-boo with its policy costings? And how does he feel about being, or going into government with them, eh? That and more with Chris Hipkins.

straight after 10. Right now, though, at 9:08, I've got to tell you something. When I'm talking to Chris Hipkins next hour, I'm going to tell him how disappointed I am that he's decided to kick the superannuation can down the road. He said yesterday Labor has no plans to change anything. No change to the retirement age, no plan to start means testing, the New Zealand Super pension, nothing. I mean, basically, this is Labor's plan. Labor's plan is for us all to keep sailing into our sunset years with our fingers crossed and the she'll be right attitude we've clung on to for years. And somehow, we'll find the money to keep paying the New Zealand Super pension to anyone and everyone. It seems, doesn't it? I was saying this to Rory earlier. It seems that this comes up for discussion almost every second day at the moment, but that's not a bad thing. That's a good thing. Because unlike Labor, I don't think we can afford to ignore it. And that's why I'm really interested in what Auckland University economist Susan St. John is saying about a middle ground between lifting the retirement age and means testing the pension. And even though I've been pushing the idea of means testing for a while now, I'm listening to what she's saying about this so-called middle ground. Now, it's something we've done before in New Zealand, but politicians being politicians, they ditched it. Why did they ditch it? Why did we stop doing this? Because it wasn't popular. And what I'm talking about is the superannuation surcharge. If you're of a certain age, you'll remember it, you'll know about it. It was around in the 80s and 90s, and as I say, it was very unpopular. Also known as the superannuation surtax. So what it did was it hit people working beyond the retirement age, people who were working beyond the retirement age, with a special tax if the money they earned from their jobs went beyond a certain limit. And it got up as high as 25%. And the politicians, they got rid of it in 1998 because it was unpopular. And there was also this view that it put people off working beyond the retirement age. They thought, bugger it. Why would I? That's because about a quarter of people over the retirement age had to pay back some or all of their pension. So what, I say. But given we have an ageing population and the cost of the New Zealand Super Pension Scheme is only going to become even more unaffordable in its current form, then I'm listening to what Susan St. John is saying today. Because if means testing the pension is too much for our politicians to stomach, if it's too much for you, and if raising the age of entitlement spooks some of our politicians as well, and if it doesn't go down well with you, then why do we meet in the middle, eh? Let's meet in the middle and bring back the surcharge. Because I can see how much more straightforward it would be than means testing. As I say, I think we should be means testing pension tomorrow. But I can see from what Susan St. John is saying is that this would be much more straightforward. Because with means testing, there's all that confusion, isn't there, about how you define a person's means. Is it just the money they earn over and above the pension from, you know, the money they earn from their job? Or is it also the money they earn over and above the pension from term deposits? Is it also the money they earn over and above the pension from other investments? Does that get all part of the means testing regime? Does it include property they own? See what I mean? Even though I've been advocating for means testing, I can see how something simpler would be attractive. And with the surcharge or the surtax, either name, it would be very clear. And just like it was in the 80s and 90s, it would be unpopular. But as I say, so what? As Susan St. John says, it would free up money for those in genuine need. And how much money do you think it would free up? I can tell you, she's done the numbers. And she reckons if we brought back the surcharge, the pension surcharge, we'd save $3 billion. $3 billion with little or no impact on the majority of low-income retirees. I'll tell you what, on that basis, it sounds like the perfect middle ground to me. Canterbury Mornings. What about you, though? What do you think about bringing

0: back the New Zealand super surcharge, which was around in the 80s and 90s. Would it be a good middle ground between increasing the retirement age and means testing the pension? What do you reckon? Well, call me and tell me on 0800 8010 80.
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0: It is 16 past 9. How do you feel about this middle ground that Susan St. John, economist Susan St. John from Auckland University, is pushing today? Well, she's reviving it because she's done a lot of work on it over the last couple of years. And she says if we brought this back, you may remember it from the 80s and 90s. If you do, interested in your view as to whether you think it was actually that bad. Some people, about up to 25% of people, ended up paying back most of their pension because they were still working and earning money. And she's saying today that actually if we brought this back, it would be a middle ground between increasing the retirement age or means testing the pension. And this surcharge, it was in effect or it existed between 1985 and 1998. And it was a special tax applied to other income of pensioners who earned above a certain threshold. And it was introduced to rein in pension costs. Isn't it amazing that in 1985, what's that, 40-odd years ago, politicians were starting to think about the cost to the government or the cost to taxpayers of the pension scheme, and they did something about it. And then 40-odd years later, we've got the likes of Labor sticking their head in the sand and saying, oh, no change. We're not going to do anything. We're not even going to raise the retirement age. We're not going to talk about means testing. And we'll find out what Chris Hipkins has to say about the

surcharge when we talk with them straight after 10 o'clock. And basically how the surcharge worked back in the 80s and 90s is that it effectively clawed back superannuation payments, or penalised, as some people put it, penalised retirees for earning additional income. And the view was that it was a disincentive, that people thought, oh, bugger it, why would I keep working if you're going to take most of my pension off me? And in 1998, they said, okay, fair enough, we'll get rid of it. But I think that was in hindsight, it was a very bad move. It was a populist move, but it was a bad move. And if you want to talk about the impact on the books of the New Zealand Super Pension Scheme, economist Cameron Bagri said recently that health and New Zealand Super make up 37% of government operational expenses, and things are only going to get tighter. He said recently, we cannot continue to shy away from that rising expense if other priorities are going to be met. And I can't believe that Labor is not bold enough. I mean, Labor is even looking weaker than National on this front. At least Christopher Luxon has talked publicly, or acknowledged publicly, the need to look at raising the retirement age. And he's talked about 67 at that. But Labor can't even bring itself to talk about that. I mean, I'm sure Chris Hipkins will say after 10, oh, we're into a cross-party thing and we need to have, you know, agreement across the House on how we're going to deal with this. He'll say that, but he won't come up with any ideas or suggestions. Unlike Susan St. John, who says, bring back the superannuation surcharge. Steve, you say it was the most hated policy in New Zealand's political history. I don't know about that. You say it was deeply unpopular, relentlessly criticised, and eventually so politically radioactive it had to be scrapped under Jenny Shipley. You say, when I hear talk today about targeting or means testing,

consequence, we're now facing this massive bill. And Susan St. John is saying, if we want to do something about this massive bill and if we want to have a sustainable pension scheme, then bring back the surcharge, because it could save us somewhere in the realm of $3 billion. And she says that would be the perfect, and I agree with her, it would be the perfect middle ground between raising the age of entitlement for New Zealand super pension and means testing. Well, what do you think? 0800 80 10 80 is my number. It's 921.

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6: 9:23, got a couple of spare lines, so don't hold back. 0800 80 1080 is our number. Morning, Nikki. You said that you worked at IRD in the 80s and 90s, and it was your job to calculate the national super surcharge. You say it was a nightmare to calculate, but these days it would just be a push of a button. You say it was an eye-opener even back then to the well-off who claimed their super as their right. Yeah, Nikki, I know. And I think, Nikki, that probably is the stumbling block for some politicians because, and it's interesting, isn't it, that people treat the pensions so differently from other government supports that are funded by the taxpayer. You get there's no shortage of people, is there, Nikki, who say, I've paid my taxes all my life and therefore I deserve the pension. And I've paid my taxes all my working life, and I've been promised that when I retire, I'll get the pension. No shortage of people saying that. But when people talk about the other government-funded services or other taxpayer-funded services, the attitude seems to be very, very different, doesn't it, Nikki? You know, you don't hear people saying, I've paid my taxes all my working life, so therefore I'm entitled to three operations. Or I've paid my taxes all my life, and I'm entitled to have a police car go up and down my street every night because they promised. They promised they'd look after me. They promised me that there would be a police service. They promised me if I paid my taxes, this is what I'd get. And I find that the difference in attitudes very strange. But as you say, Nikki, wouldn't take much. IRD can do anything. I mean, man alive, you get emails from IRD all the time telling you you're doing this and go on to IRD and do

0: It is so different. And if any politician comes up with the excuse of not even looking into the idea of bringing back the surcharge, saying it would be too difficult, well, Nikki, you just get on the phone to them and tell them that that's a crock. It was difficult back in the 80s and 90s. Not today. Thank you. 0800 80 10 80 is our number. You know, with the pension, it's a little bit like, it seems to me it's been a little bit like give an inch, take a yard. Because in 1898, this is how far back the pension goes in New Zealand. In 1898, the New Zealand government introduced the pension for those 65 and older. And the interesting thing about it is that from the start, it was means tested. So you had 65-year-olds qualifying for the pension, providing they didn't have the means to support themselves. But somehow, between 1898 and 2026, there's been an expectation emerging, or has emerged, that it shouldn't be means tested, that you're entitled to it, that it's a birthright, that you've paid your taxes, and therefore any idea of you not getting the pension when you turn 65, that's a human rights breach. The pension is my human right. Even the people who can afford to spend the pension at the pub and on nothing else. And this is why the pension scheme, the New Zealand Super Pension Scheme, is so unsustainable, financially unsustainable, and something needs to change. And politicians tinkering at the edges, or talking about tinkering at the edges at some stage or some point, is not good enough. And I think we need to have the fortitude to bring back something like the surcharge, which in the 80s and 90s, sure, wasn't popular. And as Nikki says, wasn't necessarily easy to administrate. But I think those excuses have gone now. And we, at the very least, we need to look at it and consider it, because I think it would be a very good middle ground between means testing and raising the retirement age. What do you think? 0800 80 10 80 is my number. 928, headlines are next.
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8: Humans are undergoing an evolutionary metamorphosis into impatient and petulant children. 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
1: A high today in Christchurch of 11 degrees. Questions over how a single fibre cable chewed through by rats was enough to shut Hillmorton High School for 2 days. A 30-year-old man arrested over a series of alleged assaults since late last year in Christchurch. A new mental health roadmap aimed at MPs to direct attention to the areas most in need of fast and focused action. Environment Southland's crunching the numbers on possible local government reform. And Christchurch City Council's formally contributed $15 million towards restoring the Christchurch Cathedral as part of the annual plan. Distillery behind some of New Zealand's best gins put into liquidation. Read that story today, nzherald.co.nz. Christchurch is weather partly cloudy with rain developing this afternoon will be heavy. Northeasterlies turning southerly a bit later. The maximum today, 11 degrees. Right now, it's 6 degrees. Now back to John McDonald.
2: Thanks, Claire. Coming up 28 to 10, News Talk ZB Canterbury Mornings. The other question is it good enough for politicians not to do anything about the New Zealand Super Scheme and to cover the rise and think nothing to see here and press on flying in the dark? What do you think? Is it good enough not to do anything? 0800 80 1080 is our number. G'day, Ben.
3: Yeah, John. Look, I don't think it's going to be around in 34 years, but I think it should be means tested based on the Aussie model, but probably not as hard as the Aussie model. So I think if you're working full time, you shouldn't be paying secondary tax, but you should only be able to be entitled to 50% of the pension while you're working full time. So, you've still got an incentive to work, basically, if you want to carry on working.
2: See, someone's raised the idea of making the pension only available once someone retires, once they stop working, rather than from a certain age. That's quite interesting.
3: Yeah, but then, you run the risk of people going, we'll get to 65, we're still working, we're still paying tax, and, so-and-so's given up their job and getting the pension. So that's why I think there definitely needs to be some incentive there, and I think a minimum of 50%. And I think that should just be on working income. I don't think that should be on investments or money that's, sitting there in the bank for retirement. I don't think that should be taken into account. Like, there is in Australia, but I don't think we should have that over here.
2: How do they do it in Australia?
3: So if you own a property and you've got money in the bank and it's over a certain amount, then every it's got different brackets. So you can have up to a certain amount and you get a full pension, and then every few hundred grand after that, it drops, it drops down. So and then I think it drops down to probably about 50%.
2: And what are the things they factor into that or measure?
3: Your own home.
2: So
3: your primary residence, if you own your own home,
2: yeah,
3: that's factored in. If you've got money in the bank, that's factored in. If you're working, you've got income off investments, that's all factored in as well.
2: Yeah, the thing is about owning your own home is, you can't buy groceries with the house, though, can you?
3: Yeah, but John, some people have got a $10 million home over there, It's not uncommon for someone to have a $2 or $3 million home because, they're on a heck of a lot more wages than us.
2: Mm. So in terms of the fact that I was interested in you saying that you don't think the pension will be around in 30-odd years, how old are you?
3: No, I'm 36.
2: Right. So you're assuming that it won't be available by the time you retire?
3: I think it might be available as like a form of benefit rather than a pension. So those who don't have anything would still be able to get something to be able to live. But I don't think the pension will be there, no.
2: So you haven't mentioned the surcharge yet. What do you think of that idea as a middle ground between the means testing or the increasing the age of entitlement?
3: No, I think if we're gonna do it, let's go the whole hog and do it instead of bringing in a surcharge and then having to tinker around a later date. Let's just means test it. And that would be a better form of raising the age or anything like that. But I'm not banking on it being there when I get to 65.
2: See, do you know who I think should, the only ones who should be involved in deciding this, other than the politicians, is not the people who get the pension these days, and probably not even people like me who technically are a few years off being entitled for the pension. So I'm 58. So, I mean, you know, what I'm talking about here is a long-term decision for the country. And I think the 25s, 30-year-olds are the ones who should have more of a say in this. But they probably, a lot of them possibly don't even think about it, and the politicians probably take advantage of that. But it's those people that we need to be thinking about now, not the ones, and this is why it gets so clouded with people who say they've worked their whole life and they've paid the taxes, and because of that, they're entitled to their pension. Any changes are not going to affect people, even in my age bracket. It's the people who are way younger that are going to be impacted by any change, and they're the ones that we all should be hearing from and taking notice of. Even yourself, mate, you're probably that age group where I think if you were told today that the pension was going to be gone by the time you were retired, I can't imagine you kicking up a fuss.
3: No, well, you know, you've got some years to plan, but we definitely need compulsory KiwiSaver. And like I've got, most of my family live in Aussie, and brother's been working in Aussie for 10 years. He's got $450,000 in his super over there, John.
2: Yeah.
3: And that's just from 12% of his wage, and he's been getting 18% returns on the Kiwis, on his super over there. The super over there is not taxed, so if you know, your 18% gain is yours to keep, you don't get taxed on that. See, over here, we get taxed on KiwiSaver, you know, returns, and yeah. I think that needs to change. But then, you know, you've got 12% of your wage, and it's just a lot better scheme. It's a lot better system, and when you go for a job, it's not that you're employed over there. It's your salary plus super. So over here, a lot of employers, they just deducted out of your, you know, your wage, your salary.
2: Mm.
3: But over there, it's your salary plus super. And I think we need to go down that road.
2: Yeah, I mean, I just get really, what's the word for it? Deflated when you hear politicians not being prepared to take this on. I don't know why they're so scared of it.
3: Yeah, I think, you know, votes, John.
2: Yeah,
3: politician wants to lose their job.
2: Well, and that was the problem. That was why the surcharge went in 1998, because it was unpopular. I mean, I've seen nothing. I've looked into it, and I've seen nothing about it being detrimental to the country's finances. Nothing about that. It might have been detrimental to the people who had to pay back some or all of their pension, but they were in a financial situation where they didn't need it, and this idea that everyone gets the pension just because they've reached a certain age, it's not good enough anymore.
3: No, well, look, politicians don't want to lose their job. Look, I looked up yesterday and I see Chloe Smallbrick in 8 years has earned $2.3 million. That's salary and allowances, John. $2.3 million in 8 years for just being an MP and a co-leader
2: of
3: a minor party.
2: But what's that got to do with the super conversation?
3: Because they don't want to step up and do anything about it, because they don't want to get voted out. You know, the cream in it.
2: Yeah, well, I just like to see politicians in the country be a bit braver on this front, because it's costing us a truckload of money, and we've got an opportunity in front of us here, or at least an idea in front of us, which would save us billions.
3: Yeah, all right. Hey,
2: all right.
3: John,
2: thank you, mate. Thanks. Yeah, good on you. 0800 80 10 80 is our number. It's 21 to 10. News Talk ZB. The surcharge idea, if you were around in the 80s and 90s and you've got a memory of it, was it really as bad as people seem to think it was? And do you think it was bad enough to get rid of it? And do you think it's something that should be looked at again? Susan St. John, this Auckland University economist, thinks it should be. She says it would be a good middle ground between means testing and increasing the retirement age. What's wrong with a middle ground? What's wrong with even looking at a middle ground? 0800 80 10 80 is my number. It's 20 to 10.
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9: It is 18 to 10, News Talk ZB Canterbury Mornings with John McDonald. After 10, Labour and Opposition Leader Chris Hipkins is with us. I will talk to him about his declaration yesterday that Labour is not interested in doing anything in relation to superannuation. Certainly in the period leading up to this year's election. So that's after 10. Right now, though, we're talking about superannuation and what can be done, should be done, to ensure that the scheme exists or is sustainable in the future. Someone says, can you explain how the surcharge would work if the person has to work because the pension isn't enough? Let me give you a little bit of a background. So initially it was introduced by the Labor government back in the 80s at 20%, and it was later increased to 25% in 1991 under the National government. And the most you could be surcharged in a year was equal to the total net amount of the New Zealand superannuation you received. So what it effectively meant was that if you had a job and you reached a certain threshold with the income from that job, the most amount of money that you would have to pay back under the surcharge would be the total amount of your pension. And so effectively it's a bit like, well, as I say, the means testing of the pension I think would be a great idea because of the people who earn truckloads of money and don't need it. As, who was it, Isabel here, you say, you know someone who has over 150 rental properties, they get the pension, but also the power subsidy. So means testing maybe, Isabel, would take care of that. I don't know if the superannuation surcharge would necessarily fix that, but thanks for reporting, for sharing that one. With the because earning extra money resulted in losing the pension, what the surcharge meant is that it was seen as a strong disincentive for people over the retirement age or beyond the retirement age to keep working, but it also was seen as a disincentive to stop investing because the money they got from those investments was taken into account. So what it meant is, you might remember this, remember the family trust? It drove to a massive boom in the creation of family trusts because people were looking for ways to shelter their income and protect their pension. And so that all piled on top of each other. People thinking, well, why would I bother working? People thinking, why would I bother saving? And then people setting up family trusts to put their money so it couldn't be taken by the government. That all culminated in 1998 when the New Zealand First.

0: National Party coalition agreement was signed and got rid of the surcharge. So that was the end of it. But should it come back? Hi, Stuart.
1: Yeah, g'day, John. I think the getting rid of the universal super and not giving it to those people that earned a lot of money is a stupid thing to do, because you're removing, well, obviously you're removing an incentive for them to bother. But do you think it is a question? I really want to ask you why you think it's such a great idea, even though, I mean, the obvious answer is these people are very wealthy, therefore they don't need it.
0: Mm.
1: Well, they also paid how much tax to the government over that time to earn all those multiple, let's say, rental properties, how much tax they paid, how many people they employed, all of those sort of things, all the good stuff that smart, hardworking people do to be miserly enough to take away a miserable $800 a fortnight or wherever it is off them. Because, oh, you've done really well, you don't need it. Well, no, I'm sorry, I don't like the philosophy of it. I don't mind the maths of it. I can understand why people get jealous, but that's all it is. It's envy. It's just another envy tax. And it just, I don't know, as someone who is not wealthy, I'd be disappointed to think that you'd worked hard all those years, and then by working hard, oh, we're not going to give you that anymore, even though you've earned a lot of tax and you've paid a lot of tax and you've helped a lot of people. No, I just think it's wrong. I think it's just envy.
0: What about, well, I don't know. I don't come from a place of envy. I don't envy people for their wealth, and I don't envy people for their success, if you want to base success on, you know, bank balances. But you talked about the maths. I'm glad you get the maths, because that's where I come from. I come from the point of sustainability. And whether the pension scheme in 30 years' time is going to be affordable, and I don't think it will. In fact, I don't even think it's going to be affordable in 10 years' time.
1: Well, of course, there's other more targeted ways of resolving that issue, the age issue, the ageing population, the extra healthcare costs required, et cetera, and those things can be targeted in a different way. But just to bluntly say, oh, you've done well, so we're not giving you that money anymore, it doesn't cut it for me. I think the and if as the government seems forced to do, as they increasingly have overseas, they're going to say, well, we're going to have to pop up the pension age to, you know, 67 or 70 or whatever. That's all well and good, but I was on that same line. I was very heartened, and I've phoned this station. I don't know whether I spoke to you or your predecessor. Saying if you're going to do that, you best let all those hardworking manual labourer, tradie type people know, because I see them come into our hardware store and they are broken by the time they're 50 to 55, physically not capable of doing that work. So there needs to be some compassion in that situation. So I noted that was part of the plan, I think, for a future policy, that those people would actually, on compassionate grounds, be able to access their super. So those are the things I'm more concerned about. Those are good, hardworking people who would be. And again, the other thing that needs to go hand in glove with that is, because they're broken, that you should also be warning people, in other words, giving them a good decade or more, probably longer, grace period. Hey, if you're a brickie and you're a tradie and you're a builder and your back's going to crap out on you before that retirement age, we will be giving you at least 15 years. So in other words, if you're 50 now, we're going to tell you that it's going up. If you're older than 50, you shouldn't be have to wait an extra 2 years or an extra 3 years for super.
0: Right, yeah, I hear that. Hey, let me just throw a bit more math, since you're cognizant of the maths. Between now and 2060, the number of pensioners is expected to roughly double. And Treasury expects the cost of the pension scheme to grow at a rate 1.5 times faster than the economy.
1: Yeah.
0: Does that sound sustainable?
1: That's pretty ugly, isn't it?
0: It is.
1: But it's just one of many liabilities that good governments have to finance, and that would be the same with even more so, if I'm correct, with healthcare. Because of the ageing population, it won't just be paying a super. The far more expensive thing that's going to hit us for all of those change in demographics is going to be healthcare costs.
0: Right. So let me before I move on, do you see the pension, because you talk about people, you know, penalising people and all the work they've done and all of that and all the tax they've paid, do you see the pension as an entitlement or a benefit?
1: I see it as an entitlement based on

0: on all the tax people have paid. So that's why I'm in that camp, if you like, but also because I don't want to see hardworking people disadvantaged because they've actually done a little bit better than what somebody else has. I just see that as straight envy.
1: All right. Thanks, Stuart.
0: Thank you, John.
1: All right. Pleasure. That is 9 to 10.
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1: 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G'day, Paul.
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1: Speaking of money and costs and trying to pay for it with your pension, 7.355%. 7.355%. That's the rates increase approved or signed off by the Christchurch City Council yesterday. Christchurch Mayor Phil Major, he describes it as prudent. G'day, Lauren.
10: Good morning, John. Something in this conversation about the pension is government, some time back, they created the Cullen Fund from, I think it's Michael Cullen.
1: Yes, that's right. Sir Michael Cullen.
10: Yeah, so they could foresee that this issue, there's going to be a lot of old people around, you know, and so they started this fund, which, from what I understand, is in the tens of billions at the moment, and that governments have continued to put into it, sort of like a pension fund, the government pension fund, to sort of smooth out this bump of all these old people, extra old people, you know, and being able to pay to, so that the government could pay the pension. So, but some governments haven't paid into the fund over the years. Some have and some haven't. So I just think that's sort of an interesting thing right there, that this hasn't come up before. This is something I recently found out about.
1: Do you think, though, that the pension is a birthright? Because some, that seems to be the view of some people.
10: It has been in this country. It's not in every country. You know, so in some countries, they have lots of kids hoping that, you know, one of them will take them in, or it's decided that the eldest will inherit things from the parents, and the eldest then have to take care of the parents because they don't have a pension fund. But in this country for... I don't know how long exactly, but it has been like a birthright that you get a pension.
1: Because because I would have thought the birthright is getting support if you're really down on your luck. That's as far as the birthright goes for me.
10: Well, okay,
1: I put it, put

0: this way, I don't see it a birthright that if, who was it someone talked about all the, someone owns 150 rental properties, Isabel it was, talks about someone they know owns 150 rental properties and still gets the pension. I don't see in that person's case that the pension's a birthright.
1: Well, like the other caller said, that they're paying in, you know, they're paying taxes for it. I mean, I agree if people are so wealthy, hopefully that they would contribute back into society. They would maybe donate their pension to different charities that help out the poor. You know, you would hope that that kind of mindset is also there, that they don't really need it. But they have paid into it, so you can't deny them. But they should definitely not get the heating fund and all those extra funds.
0: Well, they just shouldn't get the pension, full stop, if they can support themselves.
1: Well, like I said, I think that's better off a voluntary thing, because where do you draw the line, you know? And anyway.
0: Well, you draw the line when you see that a scheme is going to be increasingly unaffordable. That's when you draw the line.
1: And
0: you also draw the line when you see opportunities to make savings that can possibly be redirected to other services such as health, education. You know.
1: Well, that's why the Cullen Fund was created, and like I said, I believe it's in the tens of billions now. So, to help make it affordable in the future, but this government, I don't know if this government's contributed to that fund.
0: Well,
1: they want us to contribute it to Kiwi Saver.
0: Well, I'll tell you what, we'll talk to Chris Hipkins about that when he's with us straight after 10. Thanks, Lauren. We'll also talk to him about ACC, because the New Zealand Initiative is saying today that it's moving people on too quickly. That's after news and sport.
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11: It's 10 o'clock and 6 degrees in Christchurch. Kia ora, I'm Claire Sherwood. Investment into a major freight harbour is being welcomed with open arms. The government's approved up to $22.4 million of funding to the rail component of Te Utangi.

0: A distribution and logistics hub in the Lower North Island. $1.9 million has been allocated for pre-construction, with more funding to build it once a business case is lodged. Regional Development Minister Shane Jones sang a waiata to announce the project.
1: And New Zealand songs are wicked.
0: Also today, the new umbrella organisation representing polytechnics has identified several risks in the transition to its new model. 10 institutions resumed standalone operations in January following the decision to break up Te Pūkenga, now known as New Zealand Institute of Skills and Technology. Chief Executive Gus Gilmore has told a parliamentary workforce committee demand is fickle, with enrolments for the year behind budget.
2: International is challenging at the moment, getting visas approved on time so we can start students at the beginning of their semester, and the polytechs have been working closely with Immigration New Zealand to address that.
0: The ground has been blessed and broken on the National Erebus Memorial in Craycroft Reserve, honouring the 257 people who died in the 1979 Erebus air disaster in Antarctica. With a view of the Port Hills in the direction of Mount Erebus, the memorial will feature sculptural ice shards with the victims' names, a walkway and an ice wall containing 257 unique snowflakes, as well as Māori proverbs. Mayor Phil Major says it fulfills a promise to tell the story for the future, support those who grieve, and create a lasting national tribute. A cafe devastated by fire at Littleton is asking the community to donate the amount of a cup of coffee to support its staff. The Shroom Room was gutted by blaze that broke out around 8 p.m. on Sunday. A Give a Little page has been set up to help cover costs for staff who have suddenly been left out of work. It describes the fundraiser as being an online tip jar and says every contribution helps keep the spirit of the much-loved community cafe alive. A sober footballing affair for thousands of offenders across the UK as England gets underway in its match against Ghana. Britain's Ministry of Justice has fitted more than 5,000 offenders with high-tech ankle tags in order to stop them drinking alcohol during the World Cup. The tags analyse a wearer's sweat to see if they're imbibing during the tournament. UK and Europe correspondent Gavin Gray says data shows violence spikes around major sporting events.
3: They're basically saying, yeah, your crime might have been about Subject A, but we still think you are prone to commit crimes during alcohol session, and therefore we have tagged you.
0: And cities across Europe are scrambling to offer places to cool off as the severe heat wave ramps up. France's health department has issued a red danger alert, while Italy, the UK and Spain are sweltering in extreme heat soaring beyond 40 degrees. Schools and stores are closing across southern Europe as hospitals prepare for a possible influx in patients. The BBC's Guy Hedgeco says cinemas, supermarkets and libraries are being opened as places to cool down.
4: The town of Logroño is turned on water sprinklers so that people can just stand in the water when they get too hot.
0: That's News Talk ZB News with Fisher Funds, New Zealand's largest specialist KiwiSaver provider.
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6: To News Talk ZB Sport. England and Ghana have played out a nil-all draw in their Group L match at the FIFA World Cup in Boston. The Three Lions have been unable to capitalise on nearly 80% of possession and having more than 30 touches inside their opponent's penalty box. They applied some prolonged late pressure in the 85th minute on TVNZ.
7: Rhys James, and then off the bar by Kane. Crossbar, Kane on the follow-up, neither could make it work for England.
6: Just three of England's 17 shots at goal were on target. Both teams now move to 4 points each with a win and a draw. Their group's two winless teams, Panama and Croatia, meet from 11 a.m. Football coverage with Nissan X-Trail. The big one ends June 30. Be quick. Brendan McCullum has attempted to put speculation of a rift between he and Ben Stokes to bed on the eve of the deciding third cricket test against New Zealand. Stokes and Gus Atkinson return for the Trent Bridge test starting tomorrow after missing game two due to a breach of team curfew. McCullum's been quick to bat away growing questions around a strained relationship.
8: We talked about that this morning. I said, I don't know, do you know where this has come from, the conversations around

0: sort of our relationship over the last 6 months? He said, no, I have no idea. He said, as far as I'm concerned, and I said to him, as far as I'm concerned, I consider you a good friend.
1: And a transitional period looms large at the Crusaders. David Harvilly, the latest player to announce he's leaving, joining Braden Ennor, Dallas McLeod, Sevu Reese, and Louis Chapman. Newstalk ZB understands more player departures will be confirmed in the coming days. Cullen Grace is said to be among them. He didn't feature this Super Rugby season while recovering from a serious knee injury. I'm Nick Bewley. That's Newstalk ZB News and Sport to 10:05. John McDonald is next.
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3: 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Riccarton Road at Whanganui, also Fendleton, Harper and Deans, and Papanui, Heaton and Innes. Aldwyn's Road at Linwood Avenue, moderate to heavy from time to time. 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
2: Weather with Smartgrass. A perfect lawn, even with muddy paws and busy kids.
4: Cloudy with scattered rain picking up a bit later today. Will be heavy at times. Northeasterlies developing this morning and expected to turn southwesterly by later too. The high today, 11 degrees. Overnight dropping down to 4. Right now in the city, it's approaching 7 degrees. That's Newstalk ZB News, Sport and Weather to 10:07.
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5: Morning, different old day out there, eh? Bleak, as I said to one of my colleagues as we were making a hot drink just before. Hey, question. Do you reckon people are being pushed off ACC too soon before they've been rehabilitated properly? We'll get to that after we have our regular catch-up with opposition and Labour leader Chris Hipkins. G'day, Chris.
6: G'day, John.
5: I tell you what, I'm disappointed in you, very disappointed, that you're kicking the old superannuation can down the road when only recently you were saying that it needs to be looked at. What's happened?
6: No, I think my comments developed a bit of a life of their own in a way that I hadn't intended. You know, my view has always been that the conversation about superannuation is best done in a bipartisan, sober, considered way, but raising the retirement age and means testing aren't the answers to this issue. So, you know, raising the retirement age would be so detrimental to people who work particularly hard or on low incomes or often physically worn out, you know, and find continuing work beyond 65 quite difficult. And I think, you know, that I just don't think that's the way forward.
5: So Susan St. John, Auckland University, reckons she's got an answer. It's a middle ground, bringing back the pension surcharge. What do you make of that?
6: It's not something that we've looked at, not something that we're going to consider.
5: Why not?
6: Because ultimately, you know, we've got choices as a government over the next, you know, couple of decades, and we're not talking about something that's, you know, there's no burning platform here that's suddenly on fire.
5: Well, it is actually, Chris.
6: Successive governments are going to have choices about how we can make sure that we can fulfil the commitment that we made to New Zealanders when superannuation was established, that everyone contributes through their working life, through their taxes, and everybody benefits in retirement.
5: Do you think, though, that perhaps it would do you a favour to come up with something maybe with a bit of boldness, because what you've just told me is you're not going to do anything about it?
6: Well, you know, we think that there are choices governments can make.
5: Such
6: can
5: as
6: ensure
5: what?
6: That everybody,
5: such as what,
6: everybody
5: Chris?
6: Gets what they've contributed to. So everybody has paid through their working life, through their taxes, for the guarantee of access to New Zealand superannuation at the age of 65. I'm not going to take that away from them.
5: Why not? Is it time to take away the guarantee?
6: The National Party have done a bad job of balancing the government's book.
5: Well, Chris, I think that's a cheap shot. I mean, are you saying that you think even someone who's 25 should be guaranteed a pension 40 years down the track?
6: Well, at the moment, you know, they're paying for the retirement of the generation that came before them. And it'd be unfair to say to people, you've got to pay for the retirement of people who came before you, but you're not going to get the same benefit when you yourself retire.
5: Well, I'm confused who's paying, but you've just told me that the people of retirement age have paid for it. Now you're telling me that it's a younger generation paying for it. Who has paid for it?
6: Well, it's a combination of both. It is a pay-as-you-go scheme, but we've got New Zealand superannuation, which takes some of the taxes of people today and puts them aside so that we can pay for their retirement in the future. So it is a combination of both.
5: All right, so fingers crossed and just keep pressing on, clinging on to She'll Be Right. That's the approach?
6: No, not at all. I mean, if you look at things like the New Zealand superannuation fund,

0: government, established by a Labor government, it was set up to, because we know that there is a looming demographic challenge ahead around how we pay for superannuation, and things like the New Zealand Superannuation Fund allow us to put some money aside now in order to pay for that. Bearing in mind, we would be in a much better position if the national government of John Key and Bill English hadn't stopped putting money into that fund for the entire 9 years they were the government.
1: All right, let's look at that TVNZ poll that came out last night. Labor down 5 points. What do you put that down to?
0: Polls do bounce around a bit from week to week. We're seeing a reasonably consistent trend of Labor in the high 30s in terms of their average polling. You know, individual polls will throw up different results. It's the trend that you look closely at.
1: Yeah, and what's your internal polling telling you?
0: It's better than the TV1 poll, and the overall trend is showing that Labor's support is either increasing or remaining reasonably consistent in the higher half of the 30s, not in the lower half.
1: Is your internal polling showing anything different in relation to the Opportunity Party?
0: No, there have been a couple of outlier polls for them, the Roy Morgan poll and then this one. They do seem to be outliers, though. By and large, most other polls, including our own, don't have them above the margin of error.
1: So you're dismissing them?
0: Well, you can never dismiss anything in an MMP environment. Lots can change during an election campaign. But at the moment, I don't think they'd be sitting there celebrating. They'll still have a lot of work to do. They're going to get over the 5% threshold. I still think it's pretty unlikely that they will.
1: Let's touch on the Green. Why do you say that?
0: Sorry, what was that?
1: Why do you think it's unlikely they'll go above 5%?
0: Well, very few parties have ever managed to do that from outside of Parliament. Generally, they've had representation in Parliament in order to get over the 5% threshold. I think the only person that's managed to do it more, is Winston Peters, in fact. Generally, every other party has had people in Parliament before they've managed to, increase their vote share.
1: Yeah, if you're going to talk about precedent, though, at the moment, the support, based on last night's poll, for the two main parties is the lowest it's been in 30-odd years. So you can't just go on precedent, can you?
0: It's one poll. It's just, you don't want to. I'd never get particularly obsessed about one individual poll, but you do look at the trends of polls.
1: All right.
0: And the trends of polls have been showing Labor's support, has been reasonably consistently increasing since the election. And that shows that, what we're doing is working, but we've still got more work to do.
1: Well, yeah, Labor down, the Greens looking all right. They've had to make a few substantial corrections to their policy costings. How confident does that make you feel about going into government with them?
0: Oh, look, every political party can answer to its own policy and its own.
1: Well, you can answer the question in terms of what that does to your confidence.
0: Well, the decisions that you take in government are based on a very extensive official advice, and that will be the case of whomever the government is. The policies they choose to campaign on are their choices, and how they explain them and how they cost them, those are their choices.
1: So what impact does it have on your confidence in them?
0: Oh, look, ultimately that's not a choice that I get to make. I don't get to, provide critique on other parties.
1: Oh, yeah, well, you've just made a critique of National a few minutes ago, so I'm just asking you, when you see the Greens...
0: My job as leader of the opposition.
1: When you see the Greens get their numbers wrong, what does it do to your confidence?
0: Well, those are really questions for them. I mean, they can speak to their own policy.
1: Well, are they going to say Chris Hipkins has got full confidence in us? They're not. It's for you. It's a question for you, mate.
0: It's a question for the voters, ultimately. If you want a government that, is going to be stable, predictable, strong, and provide good forward-looking leadership for the country, then vote Labor.
1: How do you rate the Greens' tax policy?
0: I'm not going to give it a rating, but I'm going to say make it very clear that we don't support large parts of it. We don't support a wealth tax. We don't support an inheritance tax. We don't support increasing the corporate tax rate. Labor's been very clear. We're campaigning on one major tax change, which is the introduction of a simple targeted capital gains tax. New Zealand's an international outlier in not having one, whereas in those other areas, there's hugely problematic. The wealth tax, we're one of the only countries in the world to have one.
1: I see one of your MPs is accusing Immigration New Zealand of continuing to hide the fact that even after the IT project, the big IT project, was scrapped, they weren't exactly upfront about it. What do you know about that?
0: I think it's a pretty serious issue. What he's indicating there is that once they'd scrapped the project, he asked them a question of what the status of the project was, and they didn't admit to the Select Committee. They, in fact, gave the committee the impression that the project was still going when they'd scrapped it sometime earlier. That's a pretty serious thing for government officials to do, to not front up and tell the truth to a select committee. And I think, you know, there's now a parliamentary process around that. So the Speaker has to make a judgment on whether or not they have been in contempt or could have been in contempt of Parliament. And, you know, I don't want to interfere in that. The Speaker has to make that judgment. But it's a serious judgment for him to make. And I think he'll, I know that he will do that very conscientiously.
1: So the New Zealand Initiative is saying today, just finally on ACC, they're saying today that people are being pushed out of the ACC scheme too soon before they've been rehabilitated. How fair is that assessment, do you think?
0: Yeah, I often don't find myself in agreement with the New Zealand Initiative, but in this particular case, I think they've got a really valid point, and it's, you know, backed up by some pretty good research as well. You know, we don't want people hanging around on ACC when they don't need to be there, but just booting people off and then having them sitting at home potentially on unemployment or a sickness benefit instead is not the answer. Making sure that they're properly rehabilitated is absolutely ACC's job. So I think the New Zealand Initiative have come up with some quite good conclusions in that regard. We've got to make sure that ACC is rehabilitating people, not just booting them off support to save costs.
1: What needs to change?
0: I think they've come up with some quite good suggestions, you know, around the assessment process, around monitoring to make sure that people genuinely are being rehabilitated. Ultimately, it's better value for all of us if we get people, get good ACC outcomes through proper rehabilitation, because it means those people aren't going to go on to cost us more money in a different part of the government's budget, like, an unemployment or a sickness benefit. And it also means they're going to be going back to work, which means they'll be part of the productive economy, which again benefits everybody. So, you know, ACC's got an important job to do here, and I think that the New Zealand Initiative have provided some really good ideas on how they can do it better.
1: What if people aren't doing their bit, though? What if they aren't contributing towards their own recovery?
0: Yeah, and that's been a concern that has always existed, and I do support ACC taking a more proactive stance on that. But I think the risk, as the New Zealand Initiative has highlighted, is that that can easily become kicking people off when they're not rehabilitated, rather than saying, OK, this person has been rehabilitated, but just isn't doing their share. That's a legitimate concern, but booting people off before they've been rehabilitated is not the answer.
1: All right, Chris, catch up in a fortnight. Thank you.
0: Let's go. Cheers, John.
1: 18 past 10. Want to pick up on that. Do you think, I'll tell you what I think, but do you think people are being kicked off ACC too soon? More on it after this.
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0: or what's been the experience of someone you know, maybe a family member, with ACC? I've never, as far as I'm aware, I've never been on ACC. What I mean by that, there might have been something I went to the doctor about, didn't know it was. No, I'm pretty sure I've never been on ACC or made a claim to the Accident Compensation Corporation. Certainly never been on ACC for something which has kept me off work for a significant period of time. And I'm very thankful for that. I mean, who would have an ambition of wanting to get on ACC long term? So I'm going to be interested to hear what you have to say about what the New Zealand Initiative think tank is saying today about ACC. We were just talking about it before with Chris Hipkins. And unlike me, you might have had experience dealing with ACC, or you, as I say, you might know someone who has. So what the New Zealand Initiative is saying, and Chris Hipkins mentioning before, it's not often he agrees with them, but he does today. The think tank is saying that people are being pushed out of the ACC scheme too soon before they've been properly rehabilitated. And the problem with that is that there are costs being passed on to households because people have to get further treatment, pay for it themselves. It's been passed on to the health system because people end up in hospital because they haven't been properly rehabilitated, courtesy of ACC. And also it has an impact on the welfare system because people can't work. So what do they do? Get on the job seeker benefit, get on the sickness benefit, whatever you want. And this is all because, according to the New Zealand Initiative, all because people are being moved along by ACC without them being fixed up or rehabilitated. In fact, this is quite something. The Institute is saying today, or the New Zealand Initiative anyway, is saying today, that in the past year, the majority of injured workers taken off long-term ACC support haven't returned to their old jobs. Now, you could look into that, or you could look at that and say, oh, maybe they were never going to go back to their old jobs. Maybe the injuries they had meant that the old jobs were something they were never going to be able to do again. Nevertheless, Oliver Hartwich from the New Zealand Initiative, he's the guy speaking out today, he's saying that ACC tends to go from two extremes. It's got a cycle. And at one end of the cycle, it's really permissive and allows people to take the time to get better and to be fully rehabilitated. And then it goes all hardcore, sort of like a pendulum. So, you know, at one end, it says, oh, take your time and we'll support you through this, and then we'll make sure you're sure, and it gets everything done to its satisfaction, knowing that the person has been fully rehabilitated, is fixed up and can go back to work. That's one end. And then it goes hardcore, this is the other end of the spectrum, and bumps people off the list before they're ready. And he says that's where it's at in the cycle right now. They're too quick to bump people off before giving them the full amount of time and, of course, the full ACC support to get fully rehabilitated. And what he's calling for today is for ACC to, quote, make rehabilitation real. Don't do what you're doing at the moment and, you know, kicking off all these injured workers, the majority of injured workers, kicking them off ACC before they've been rehabilitated and before they're able to actually physically return to their old jobs. He's saying, make rehabilitation real, do a proper job of it. Now, like I say, I've never been on ACC for a sustained period of time, and like I say, I hope I never will be. But what have you heard, or what's been your experience? You know, is the New Zealand Initiative right, saying today that people are being pushed out of the scheme too soon before they've been rehabilitated? Is that what you're hearing? Because I'll tell you my impression. It seems to me that some people get gold standard ACC. This is my perception, so therefore it's my attitude towards ACC. It seems to me that some people get the gold standard and get everything they need and all the support they need, whereas other people get completely ripped off. What's your perception? Is ACC doing its job? 0800 80 10 90 is my number.
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9: It's 10:29. Hi, Bill.
10: Yeah, kia ora, mate. Yeah, I've had a wee bit of experience with ACC over the years, John, having had a back operation, a neck operation, finger amputation, and et cetera. Now, the hardest thing to start with is actually getting them to admit that they are responsible and that they have to cover you. They tend to have their own specialists that they'll deny that, but they do. They have their own specialist group of specialists they'll send you to for a second and sometimes third opinion until they get a result that suits them. And then, of course, they fire everything at you. After that, your only option is an appeal where you go before an independent adjudicator. AC has a representative, is yourself and your lawyer or rep, and then you thrash it out, and whatever decision that person comes to, that is normally adhered to, whether it goes their way or your way. The other thing after that, if you don't agree, then you can take them to court. But I was lucky enough both times to be granted at that stage. They found in my favour.
9: But that was after you had to go through those channels.
10: Yeah, you have to go through. Well, I was actually initially on ACC because I obviously couldn't work because of the operations. But then you get a certain stage in your recovery, and they say, you know, you've been covered for 6 months, and that we're giving you, you know, 6 weeks, and your ACC will be terminated. So at that stage, you know, I was back working 25 hours a week out of 40, but I just couldn't maintain the 40. I tried. They did everything, and during that time I was on ACC, they did everything for me. You know, once you're accepted, they bend over backwards for you. But then they get to a certain stage and think, right, you know, this fellow's been there long enough, time to chop him, so they'll just send you. So then you appeal, and then that process goes through. I won my appeal both times, and of course, because I was trying to survive on 25 hours a week during that whole period, it took nearly 9 months. They found in my favour, and they had to backdate me
9: right
10: for that 9-month period.
9: How did you feel when you won those?

0: his appeals. How did you feel? How did you feel about the organisation?
1: Well, I was actually annoyed because I mean, I was doing my best trying to to get there. I'm a real toiler, and I'll work through anything. But it got to a certain stage where I just couldn't, I mean, they sent me back to work knowing that I had a trapped nerve in my neck, and I was back work 2 days and I collapsed and I was vomiting. And they sent me to their specialist who spent 20 minutes talking about the tattoos on my body and 5 minutes about my bloody neck, So they have ways and means of screwing people down. And if you don't know all the things you're entitled to, a lot of people give up at that stage.
0: Yeah, did it feel a little bit like...
1: carry on with life.
0: It sounds a little bit like EQC. They're trying to get out of, covering something.
1: As I say, once they've covered you, they do everything for you. They tell you you're entitled to this, you're entitled to that. One request I had for them was, would they send somebody around to split my firewood?
0: Yeah.
1: I had a pile of firewood up the drive, and I was just recovering from my neck operation. And the question they asked was, did I have a spouse or a partner? I said, yeah. And they said, well, he or she can split the wood.
0: Do you know what? Just on that, Bill, I am not having a go at you. I wouldn't have even, that wouldn't have occurred to me if I was on HSC to ring them up to get someone to split the firewood, because I'd ask around.
1: No, they sent me a list through of my entitlements.
0: Oh, right, okay.
1: One of them was like help around the home.
0: Yeah. Oh, yeah,
1: vacuuming,
0: okay.
1: Cooking and stuff. And I said, oh, I'm fine with that. My wife does all of that.
0: Yeah.
1: They gave me a chair for my shower and everything, and couldn't do anything more for me.
0: Except the firewood.
1: And I thought, my wife managed to mow the lawns and tidy up the garden at that stage, but there's no way in the world that she could split the firewood.
0: Yeah.
1: So I put the request in, and they said no, because I had a partner. If I'd have been single, that'd have certainly sent somebody around to do it.
0: Okay. So overall, out of ten, how would you rate your experience?
1: Overall, probably maybe a 7+.
0: Okay. All right.
1: But at the low times, John, there'd be a -3.
0: Yeah.
1: Because they'll screw you down if they can.
0: Hey, Bill. Great call. We'll see what others.
1: No worries, mate.
0: Have experience. Bye-bye. Thank you. It's 26-11. Do you think ACC is doing its job? The New Zealand Initiative think tank doesn't. But what about you? More calls after headlines, which are next.
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0: Italy, Ireland, South Africa, Australia, Scotland, Wales, England. 2026 is going to be huge. 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
1: A high of 11 degrees in Christchurch. Regional Development Minister Shane Jones is backing investment in a major North Island freight hub to create jobs. Cities across Europe scrambling to offer places to cool off as the severe heatwave continues to ramp up. A Littleton cafe devastated by fire over the weekend is asking the community to donate the amount of a cup of coffee in order to support staff out of work. Doubts the Teaching Council can still be considered representative of the profession after a law change handing appointment powers to the Education Minister. Questions over how a single fibre cable chewed through by rats was enough to shut Hill Morton High School for 2 days. Chloe Swarbrick says Greens rolling with punches as the party issues another correction. Read more at nzherald.co.nz. Christchurch's weather today, fine aside from a bit of frost about this morning, cloud picking up and continuing before heavy rain expected later. The high today, 11 degrees. It's 8 degrees right now. Now back to John McDonald.
2: Thanks, Claire. 23 to 11, Newstalk ZB. Canterbury mornings. G'day, Wendy.
3: Hi. Hi, John. How are you?
2: Yeah, I'm well. Yourself?
3: Yeah, not too bad.
2: Have you had some dealings with ACC?
3: I work in HR consultancy, so I have a number of clients and I help them out with their people problems at times. And I've just noticed an increase with ACC where we have a definite workplace incident causing harm, where they initially accept the claim, they provide support, you know, pay for doctors, physio, or go to the concussion clinic or something like that, then all of a sudden they might get a small problem with a doctor's date or whatever, and then they've just stopped it. And this has happened for one of my client staff members. And believe you me, it was definitely a workplace accident. It's caused massive mental harm for this particular person, being cut off all of a sudden in a job that, you know, probably pays just over minimum wage. And they do have the symptoms from the accident, and yet they have to find their own personal money to cover it. And I'm just noticing it quite a bit more, this initial get the claim accepted, pay for it, and then cut them off. And it is just like cut them off. The other thing for me is around there must be a high turnover of staff. Mm. People aren't getting the consistent support they need because their case managers change all the time. So, you know, they're not getting the right support or consistency of information.
2: So have you noticed a consistent point where that funding or where the ACC is cut? Does it get to a certain, you know, a certain milestone or anything like that?
3: I can't really comment from a real thought process, but I think for me, the ones that I've dealt with, it's where they may be going to be off work for a longer period of time, which obviously is a cost to ACC, or where they may need surgery or... then you get this whole thing where maybe they're a bit older, so now it's actually related to their body, it's not related to an injury.
2: Oh, yeah.
3: And even though the doctors or specialists are saying, well, yes, it is. I think I just heard one of your other callers say about, yes, going through an appeals process or going through an independent review. Some people don't have the, the capacity or they're in pain anyway to actually go through screeds of papers to do an appeal, gather all the relevant information, and then it becomes too hard for people, I think. So, but I've definitely noticed that over the last 2 years, definitely.
2: And do you reckon some people just give up?
3: Yeah, they definitely do. I know in this particular case, that this person did. And the difficulty you have with the employer is that you can't obviously have them back at work unless they're fit and proper to do their work.
2: Yeah.
3: So, you know, an employer, if they don't follow a good process, can then find themselves in a bit of a difficult position if ACC decline that, and then that person needs money. Right?
2: And also,
3: so they want to come back to work, but they can't because they're not physically fit to do it.
2: Exactly. And then ACC's, the employer's also exposing themselves to action from outfits such as WorkSafe and things like that.
3: Correct. Yeah. Or a personal grievance from the

0: potential employee. So, I just wonder, I'm just speaking out loud, but yeah. I just wonder if ACC are on a bit of a, from the government have been given a directive around this is all the money you get for claims per year. I just feel bad for people.
1: I think that's a pretty safe assumption. I'm not having a go at the government here it's the New Zealand Initiative saying today that ACC seems to swing from, you know, one extreme to the other, where it's very permissive and it sort of people have no problems getting cover and getting ongoing support, and then they put the screws on, and they're at the point now where they're putting the screws on. So it's very interesting to hear your experience. Thanks, Wendy.
0: Yeah. No worries. Thanks, John. Thanks, have a good day.
1: Thank you. You too. 18 to 11. What's your experience of ACC? Is it as tough as the New Zealand Initiative says it is? It would seem so far. The answer to that would be yes. But what's your response?
2: Book Flash. 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
3: Kia ora, Aotearoa. Good news. 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
5: 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The Unicorn, a comedy about a widowed dad discovering that kindness, emotional maturity and basic communication make you extremely hot and desirable. 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
1: Quarter to 11. 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Team Hutchinson All Makes. And yes, they're online too.
9: Canterbury Mornings.
1: 14 to 11. G'day, Scott.
10: G'day, John. So your last couple of callers have sort of stolen my thunder a little bit.

0: So I've been on ACC now for just over a couple of years. I happened to be climbing out of a truck and fell and did my shoulder. So they told me I had one injury, but I'm still struggling a bit with trying to get my arm and shoulder back up to strength. And I actually was talking to my GP last week about maybe going for more scans, and she said that, the scans that I'd had showed that I had this, but also that I've had this and this as well. So there's soft tissue, which is the muscle and the tendon damage. But up to this point, nobody at ACC has told me anything, or I've never ever heard in the last 2 years about the soft tissue damage. So, in saying that, by the end of next week, I will have been to three different ACC doctors for ACC assessments for return back to work, as well as doing all other ACC related things to get back to work.
1: You've been off work since the injury, is that right?
0: Yeah. Okay. So I've been off work for just over 2 years. I've done everything that ACC's required of me, and I haven't as yet had to go through any sort of tribunal or any of that stuff yet. ACC are starting to try and push quite hard to get me back to work. I'd like to return back to work, but the work that I do or was doing or have done requires me to be physically, like, really active and really fit and really strong. So, you know, farming or labouring or whatever, and with a shoulder at sort of 80%, it's not really going to work. As the guy said about his neck, ACC, yeah, they'll help you out. I didn't get the opportunity to have anybody come and help me do any sort of physical stuff around the house or anything like that. They didn't offer that to me, but they've helped me do some, not retraining, but touch up on some skills, and they've helped me gain another driver's license, which is great, and I applaud ACC for doing that.
1: Yeah.
0: But now, as I say, they're trying quite hard to get me off ACC, and also, like the last lady said in her call, I've now, over the last 2 years, had four or five different case managers. It appears that once every 4 to 6 months, I end up with someone new. And that someone new then, as I say, takes over my case. And whether it is to try and get me back to work by giving me someone new and a new set of eyes or something on my case, I'm not sure.
1: Let me tell you about that. I was talking to someone who used to work at ACC. Apparently, when you... if you're in the system for a certain period of time and then it looks like you're going to be in there for a bit longer, you get passed on to a different team or case manager. Anyway, that's what happens.
0: Yeah, well, I mean, so for me, I've been in or with the same team or the same area of ACC for the last 2 years, but I've just had four or five different people.
1: Yeah, I think what each team does is they specialise in different time frames. So that's what this person was telling me about it.
0: Yeah. My next assessment for ACC is next week. It was supposed to be last week, but the doctor was crook.
1: Okay.
0: If I go back to there, or I go and see this guy or lady or whatever, whoever it is, and they say, oh, yeah, he's at 80% or 75% of his natural fit or, you know, work capacity, then they give me, I've been told that they'll give me up to 3 months to find a job, which I'm actually looking to try and find anyway.
1: So when they say they want you to go back to work, it's not necessarily back to the work you were doing when you suffered the injury. It's just some form of work. Is that right?
0: Well, they would prefer you to be able to go back to work to the similar aspects of what you're doing,
1: yeah,
0: or what you were doing.
1: Yeah.
0: I have asked them for retraining. I've asked them to maybe send me to ARA or somewhere like that to learn other skills, but you know, some of the courses, or there's not some of the courses available that I want to go and do.
1: Yeah.
0: But also they've said no. So, but they, as I say, they've helped me get my truck and trailer license.

0: But just with the way that my shoulder is at the moment, I can't climb in and out of a truck like, you know, 50 or 100 times
1: yeah,
0: a day.
1: Yeah, I can understand that. Yeah.
0: Yeah. So, I mean...
1: Well, I'll tell you what, I'll be interested to see what others have to say, but just very quickly before I move on, do you feel under pressure to go back to work?
0: I don't necessarily feel under pressure. I feel under pressure a little bit, as in, like, I went and seen one of the,
1: No, but what I'm saying, do you feel like you're getting the heave-ho from ACC or not?
0: Well, I do feel a little bit like that, because, like, I've been to my own GP, and this will be the third ACC doctor I've been to now in the last 9 months.
1: Yeah, okay. No, I can understand that. I do have to move on, Scott, but appreciate and all the very best with your assessment next week. What's your experience of ACC? Is it consistent with what the New Zealand Initiative is saying and kind of what Scott was alluding to there, that they're just pushing people off and they just want to get you off the books? 0800 ATT and 80 is my number. It's 80
2: No leaving me.

0: Midwinter Meltdown on now at No Laming.
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7: It's 5 to 11. We'll get back into the calls after 11 because I don't think a couple of minutes is enough to discuss something as personal experiences with ACC. But Lindsay, you've been in touch on 9292 to say that you suffered an extremely horrific, damaging and traumatic motor vehicle accident. And you still suffer many years later. You say ACC said they were unable to continue with help or rehab as your symptoms were due to a pre-existing condition before the accident. Oh, man, pre-existing. So like ACC and EQC, they must have the same rule book or something. It's all pre-existing. Everything's pre-existing. Ian, you say, let's be real, John. We know that some people in ACC have it tough on the hard toilets trying to get back, but we also have a reasonable majority of people taking the mickey out of the system. You say maybe it's a smaller percentage than I think. We also know that the sooner you can get people back to work, the better for them and for everybody. That's the point. But what the New Zealand Initiative is saying today is that about half of the people being bumped off ACC are not ready to go back to work. This is in the past year.

And because of that, they're just being the consequences of that and the costs related to that are being passed on to households because they have to cover or absorb costs themselves. It's being passed on to the health system and passed on to the wider welfare system. So it's all very well them clearing the decks, but the person or the people, they don't disappear when they clear the decks. We'll get back into it after 11. Your experience, welcome, on 0800 80 10 80. Before that, though, new sport weather traffic. That is next.

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1: It's 11 o'clock and 7 degrees in Christchurch. Kia ora, I'm Claire Sherwood. Shane Jones is pleading with KiwiRail as the government announces millions for a major freight hub in the Lower North Island. The government's regional infrastructure fund is supporting the rail aspect of Te Utanganui, a distribution and logistics hub in the Manawatū. It's approved a loan of up to $22.4 million to support pre-construction and building work. Regional Development Minister Shane Jones says the government will find the money, but the project must deliver.
2: KiwiRail, you are in the engine room of the economy. Please do not let your politicians down.
1: Also today, the Health Minister says outsourcing has been a key part in bringing down wait times for elective treatment. The government's lauding progress on its health targets, with all five areas improving year on year in the March quarter. Waits for elective treatment did best, with about 65% of patients treated within 4 hours, up from 57%. Simeon Brown says they're looking to keep the private hospitals as much as they can to reduce wait times.
3: Health New Zealand's currently going through a process looking at longer term contracts with some private hospitals, get more delivery through those contracts, but also better value for money for the taxpayer.
1: Some good news, finally, for South Island snow bunnies. Cadrona Alpine Resort is opening its learner slopes this Friday, a fortnight later than originally planned. The neighbouring Treble Cone is still waiting to open, delayed by a lack of snow. Cadrona Chief Mountain Officer Laura Headley says winter's taking a long time to really kick in.
4: Our teams have been doing a huge amount of work getting that ready. We've had some ups and downs in the weather. We're hoping to get a little bit of snow today and tonight, and that'll help whiten things up.
1: Waitaki District Council has scaled back a potential 22% rates rise to 17% in the wake of community pressure. The District Council consulted on 19, 27 and 45% rises before eventually settling on 22. But according to the ODT, Council has trimmed the rise, factoring in a $1 million dividend from Whitestone Contracting and expected improvements in local and global economic conditions, including lasting peace in the Middle East. The community had been rallying against the earlier proposal, with a petition circulating and a protest rally planned for tomorrow. Environment Southland is crunching the numbers on possible local government reform. The regional councils developed a financial model testing the costs and savings for four restructuring options, including a single unitary authority and a split urban-rural model. Chair Jeremy McPhail says it's difficult to decide what is best for Southland without reliable numbers. Early findings show savings from amalgamation are likely to be modest and realised over the longer term rather than immediately. And questions over how a single fibre cable chewed through by rats was enough to shut down an entire Christchurch secondary school. Hillmorton High School's reopened today after asking students to learn from home for 2 days because of the damage. The school lost Wi-Fi, phone lines, CCTV, as well as access to the student management system. Secondary Principals Council Chair Steve McCracken says while the circumstances are bizarre, schools can't operate safely without critical systems.
5: Running things like CCTV and phones and things is pretty crucial to infrastructure.
1: That's News Talk ZB News with Fisher Funds, New Zealand's largest specialist KiwiSaver provider.
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6: To News Talk ZB Sport, and in breaking news, Moana Pasifika will not be part of Super Rugby next year after New Zealand Rugby rejected a joint bid by the Samoan and Tongan governments to save the franchise. The Herald reports NZR, as the owner of Moana's licence, has not been convinced that the plan to save the club offered enough financial security to be considered a viable long-term proposition. Frustration for England after a nil-all Football World Cup group draw against Ghana in Boston. The Three Lions had 79% possession but were unable to put the icing on regular periods of attack. Midfielder Declan Rice has acknowledged they left things too late on TVNZ.
7: It's always difficult when you play against 11 behind the ball as deep as they was. You've got to find solutions, and last 10 minutes we probably found more than we did all game and we was unlucky not to score, but look, we stay positive, we keep going.
6: Both teams move to 4 points in Group L with a win and a draw. The group's two winless teams, Panama and Croatia,

0: Kicking off now in Toronto. Sticking with football, and Auckland FC have confirmed the signing of All Whites midfielder Lachlan Bayliss for the upcoming men's A-League season. Bayliss makes the move from Premier's plate holders Newcastle. Bayliss joins Auckland FC in the wake of several key departures, including attackers Jesse Randall and Guillermo Mai, and centre-back Dan Hall. And an historic result for New Zealand men's volleyball at a Nations Cup event in India. The Volley Blacks have beaten Australia 3-2 in what is a first triumph over their Trans-Tasman foes since 1999. It's also their first win at the tournament after previous losses to India and Bahrain. They have matches to come against Chinese Taipei and Kazakhstan. I'm Nick Bewley. That's Newstalk ZB News and Sport to 11:05. John McDonald is next.
1: Newstalk ZB Christchurch, time saver traffic.
2: 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Papanui, Heaton and Innes, again Glendovey at Idris, moderate to heavy. Also Fendleton, Harper and Deans. Riccarton Road at Matapo and Whanganui, moderate to heavy. You're going to hit traffic on Brougham Street from Spencer through to Waltham Road. 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
3: Cloudy with scattered rain, heavy for a time this evening. Northeasterlies developing this morning as well and turning southwesterly a bit later. The high today should be 11 degrees, overnight down to 4. Right now in the city, it's 7 degrees. That's Newstalk ZB News, Sport and Weather to 11:06.
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4: Morning. It's getting a bit damper. I don't know if I believe this or not, but anyway, see if you do. What do you think was the ninth most popular searched for food in foreign supermarkets? What do you think it was? In terms of snacks, the Perky Nana. I didn't even know the Perky Nana was global. Although, not that I'm saying it shouldn't be, because I think a Perky Nana, nothing better than Perky Nana. More on that before midday. Right now, though, we're talking about ACC and your experience, or people's experience of ACC. And the reason we're doing it is, we're talking about it, is the New Zealand Initiative think tank has come out today and reckons ACC has gone too hardcore in terms of trying to shuffle people along and get them off the ACC. And the think tank is saying that ACC does a very good job of two things. One, being rolling out the carpet and covering everything and not forcing people to go back to work when they're not ready, footing the bill for all sorts of stuff. They're very good at that, but that's one end of the spectrum. And the other end is pretty much, well, the complete opposite of what I've just described. And the initiative says that it seems to be cyclical, that ACC swings and roundabouts. And at the moment, if you knock on the door at ACC, you'll find that they're not putting out the red carpet. You'll find that they're not providing everything. You'll find that they're not telling people or telling clients everything that they're entitled to. And what the New Zealand Initiative wants is a bit more balance. As it's saying, one of its members is saying today, Oliver Hartwich, it's pretty clear what he's saying. He says, quote, make rehabilitation real. He's telling ACC that, you know, live up to the promise of rehabilitating people and supporting people to the point where they are fully rehabilitated and can go back to work. And not just go back to work, but go back to the job that they were doing before they were injured. So what is either your experience or someone you know of in terms of which end of the spectrum ACC has been at when you've dealt with them, or whether this person you know has dealt with them? As I said, when we started this conversation, thankfully, and, you know, fingers crossed and touch wood and all of that, I never find myself in this situation. But we've heard from a lot of people so far about their experiences, and it's pretty mixed. And I think that there are certainly from comments so far, people are

0: are saying, yes, what the New Zealand Initiative is saying today is true. That ACC does seem to be working very hard to move people along. But as the think tank is saying, that's all very well. It might get people off ACC's books, but it just puts them on someone else's books. Welfare systems books, the health systems books. Or it just leaves people sitting at home covering all their care costs themselves. So it's a very simple question. Is ACC doing its job? 0800 8010 80 is my number.
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0: 14 past 11. Hi, Lynn. You say we're very lucky to have ACC in this country. But is it time tourists with travel insurance be exempt? Well, I knew it wouldn't take long for that to be raised, Lynn, and I tell you what, it's my view, Lynn, that the answer to that is yes. Overseas tourists should be required, should be mandatory to have insurance when they come here, and by having travel insurance, that would make them ineligible for ACC. That's my view on it, Lynn, because I do think that that's a major issue. Hi, Rich.
14: Yeah, it is a big issue that needs to be dealt with.
0: Why we're lumbered with that is because we don't have the right to sue in New Zealand.
14: No, yeah. No, we don't.
0: But I think we're a pushover though on that front.
14: Yeah, we are. When you said make ACC real,
0: yeah.
14: You forgot one more word there, John. It's make ACC real again.
0: Oh yeah, true. Yeah, because it used to be real.
14: That's right. Do the old Trump rhetoric. I've been on ACC about a couple of years ago. I seriously hurt my back and I couldn't work for about a month. But, you know, the situation there is that it was all just, you know, having to go to the doctor, and then I had to go to see the physio, and then I was trying to do it with on ACC, and they said, oh, one is part of your doctor's little piece of paper that I had sent them, said, oh, this is not quite right, and you've got to go back to the doctor. And I'm like, I'm literally on the couch here in blinding pain, and you're asking me to go back down to the doctor so I can send you another updated, you know, apparently there was something not right on the doctor's form and stuff. And it's like, I didn't have a walking stick, but I was literally using a cricket bat to get into my car so I could go down to the doctor's just to get that form sorted out.
0: Mm.
14: And then you have to wait for the stand-down period of a week. And it's like, you know, I'm self-employed. I've got a business to run. I've got mortgage. I've got all this, John. And it just seems like it's such a challenge. Like, and since I hurt my back, I've heard it again, but I never went back to ACC. I was just like, what is the point in even going through that process where they don't seem to really kind of give to SHIP about you?
0: Wouldn't we be ripping into ACC, though, if they weren't doing those checks and there were people ripping the system off?
14: Well, I understand that. I mean, there are people on ACC that do milk the system. It's the same with any benefit that people try to squeeze out. But it's just because that happens, the rest of us are kind of lumped in into thinking that, well, we're just going to screw the system too. Because the thing is, I have a business. I couldn't afford to be on the couch. It's just, you know, and I got my ACC the bill the other day, and I'm paying $300 a month to pay that off after, you know, this last financial year. And it's just, you know, I do my fair share, but it's like when it comes around to hurting myself, I want ACC to be there for me. And yet when I want them, it's like I've got to wait a week to get paid. And then it's like, oh, well, you know, something's not right on the document. It's like I've got to get up and I was at that point, I was like, what was even the point? I mean, even at sometimes, John, I was just trying to go back to work because it was just like, screw this system, and it's not really there for me.
0: Mm.
14: And, you know, because I wasn't going out of my way to, you know, milk or take advantage. It's just, I just wanted it to be there for me, and I didn't personally think it was. I mean, waiting 7 days to be paid when it's like, I've got bills, you know, I've got to keep up with my bills, yeah?
0: Did you feel that you were being supported, or did you feel that they were trying to move you on?
14: I didn't feel like I mean, once I got paid and stuff, but no, they always, you know, they wanted an updated form and on your back and stuff like that. And it's like, you know, rehabilitation takes a bit of time with your back. You've only got one. You've got to look after it.
0: Yeah.
14: You know, so it's kind of like they said, you always have to update, give us an updated, you know, from a doctor or a physio, and I can get all that. But it was just waiting a stand-down period of 7 days to be paid. When it's like, okay, well, when you want me to pay your ACC, you're not waiting for me to pay it. You want it now.
0: Did you get one of those stay-at-work plans from ACC?
14: No, I got nothing. I didn't even know. I had no any idea about what entitlements I have or this or that. So, but, you know, I've got certain things now where it's like if I do hurt myself, you know, health insurance, it's you know, I've got that behind me and stuff. So, you know, if something does happen, you know.
0: Be careful of the old pre-existing. Yeah, they'll love to flesh around the old pre-existing. Hey, thank you, Rich. You back to right now?
14: Yeah. I mean, I'm a lot more manageable about how I use it and stuff. But it's just like if I heard it again, I just, well, it's kind of like a one-way now. It's kind of like, well, I'm paying ACC, but it's like I'll do my everything into my power not to go out of my way to use them because of how I felt and how it went last time.
0: Yeah, you know? All right. Thanks for your call, Rich.
14: Thanks, John.
0: Hey, mate. Bye now. It's 11:19. Hi, Ray.
15: Yeah, g'day. How you doing, John?
0: I'm really well. Yourself?
15: Yeah, pretty good. I've actually been on to you about this before, but a lot of the people wouldn't understand. But, you know, like I had a really big fight with ACC over a long period of time. Probably around 20-odd years, really.
0: Really?
15: Till now.
0: Oh,
15: and
0: yeah.
15: I could go back now, but I don't want to because of the process and everything else. What happened to me was I served this country for 35 years in the military and in the prison service. So, and I got hurt, and a lot of my existing stuff that I had was training for overseas deployments and things like that, jumping out of helicopters, jumping off moving trucks, doing ambush drills and sort of that sort of thing. But anyway, so I hurt my shoulder, and I hurt them both, actually. But I hurt this particular one, and they said we had rotator cuff repairs and went on for years doing that. And then I'd hurt it again or do something else, and it would twinge. And then in the end, they said, well, you need a total replacement. So they went in to do – well, they didn't go in to do that. They went in again, and I got infected from which turned out from infectious diseases, the people at the hospital, infectious diseases, and it came from human skin, not mine.
0: Mm.
15: So I was laying out to it on the table, and somebody had scratched their face or their finger or something under their mask or under their gloves, I don't know.
0: Yeah.
15: And a little particle of skin had fallen into me, and it poisoned me.
0: Jeepers.
15: And, yeah, so

0: fired me, which gave me no benefits whatsoever. So I went to ACC, told them. They put me on 100% of my wages, which I thought would have only been 80%, you know. Yeah. And they never told me for 2 years. I suffered for 2 years. Hold on.
1: You say they put you on it, but you say you weren't told about it.
0: No, I wasn't told about it early. Like, I mean, I was under them for a long time.
1: Oh, right.
0: And just on 80% of my wages. Then I got medically then I went back to work, and gradually after a few hours here and a few hours there and all that sort of stuff.
1: Yeah.
0: Went back to work, and I was on my wages. Well, they topped it up, actually. And everything went, you know, everything went quite well. Then came along the time where I had to have some... Well, there was a particular part of the job that I had to do, and I couldn't. And they virtually, my bosses said, "Well, you know, that's it, mate. You've got to go."
1: Yeah.
0: And I was just on 60, or just over 60, and so you know, not even retirement age. And I thought, "Oh, what am I going to do? 80% of my wages," because I thought that's what it was. But when I got there, it was actually 100%. Okay, so. Which would have been better 2 years before, because I've been saving a bit. You know what I mean?
1: But what happened? So what happened from that point when you're on 100% of your wages? How long did that go on for?
0: Only till I was 65, to the day. In fact, it was almost to the minute, because I was born at 4 o'clock in the afternoon and it sort of stopped that day at about 3 o'clock.
1: That's pretty good, though. That's pretty good, though, isn't it?
0: Yeah, it is. It's a good thing. It's a good thing. But at the end of the day, that's what it was. I couldn't sue anybody, and I've been able to. To sue, as you said before, just a few minutes ago, had I been able to sue the doctor or the nursing staff or the hospital, I would have probably got hundreds of thousands, you know.
1: You probably would have spent hundreds and thousands getting it too.
0: Oh, though. Yeah, probably. Probably, yeah. And I probably wouldn't have even done it. But the point was, I was, you know, so now with an arm, it's my dominant arm, my right arm. I can't reach high, so I can't paint the house, so I can't paint the roof. I've had to hire a guy and do all my painting not long ago.
1: Yeah.
0: And things like that, there's just so many things. Can't hang the washing out. I can't put a picture up on the wall for the wife.
1: Yeah.
0: I've got a new wife now. You know, things like that. So it's been pretty dramatic. But as part of that, they said to me, look, you've got to get your point score up. They run you through a whole lot of points over different things that you can't do and you can do and things like that.
1: Yeah.
0: In the end, they said, you've got nothing more than a rugby injury. Oh, I said, bullshit. Well, I played a lot of rugby league.
1: Yeah.
0: And I'm telling you, it was way, way worse than that. So end result was I went to this particular doctor in Church Corner, in Christchurch.
1: Yeah.
0: And he was from Auckland, and he was a guy from overseas. And somebody said earlier about them selecting their own doctors. Well, that's a true thing.
1: Absolutely. Yeah. Hey, I've got to move on, Ray, but I've got no doubt about that at all.
0: Well, just give me 1 second more.
1: Yeah.
0: And this particular guy upset me so much he ended up twisting my hand, and we bloody near had a fight in his surgery, because he wouldn't listen to me. And of course, he didn't give me any more points, because he was never going to do that, because I'd upset him.
1: Yeah.
0: And here I am now.
1: Well, you wouldn't want to get in a fight, because then they'd say, you're fit enough to go to work, mate. Start rolling around the surgery.
0: You've guessed it. You've guessed it.
1: Hey, thanks, Ray.
0: Okay, mate.
1: All right, mate.
0: See you later.
1: Okay.
0: Bye-bye.
1: Bye now. I reckon that 4 years and something months on full, equivalent to full pay from ACC? Pretty good deal, plus a new wife. It's 11:26.
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6: Lynn mentioned it before, this ACC cover that people from overseas get. I mean, I've always thought that there are two ways of fixing that, because it is nuts, isn't it? I don't have the numbers in front of me, but it'll be costing us quite a bit. And, you know, possibly at the expense of permanent residents getting shuffled along when they shouldn't be shuffled along, when they're not ready to be shuffled along by ACC. And the two options I've always thought is we could charge residents at the door when they need treatment. So let's say someone breaks their leg when they're out doing something, they go to an emergency department to get checked out and get treated. And once they've got the plaster on, get the credit card out. Or, and I think this is my preferred option, actually it is my preferred option, make it mandatory for anyone visiting New Zealand to have travel insurance. Because do you know what? It isn't at the moment. It's not mandatory to have travel insurance when you visit here. And you know why that is? It's because we have ACC. We have ACC, free ACC for overseas tourists. And if you've been overseas yourself, I bet you haven't gone without travel insurance. It's because we kind of assume or we expect, don't we, that when we go to other countries, the door will not be open to us and there won't be something like ACC rolling out the red carpet for us. So, and I know what happens is you get the politicians and you get anyone who wants to chime in saying, oh, no, we can't take away the ACC for people from overseas because they don't have the right to sue here. That seems to be the justification for it. Well, I'm sorry. I think when you've got people like we've heard from today talking about their experience with ACC, you've got the New Zealand Initiative saying today that, you know, about half the people being moved off ACC in the past 12 months haven't been ready to, or certainly haven't been rehabilitated to the point where they're work ready. And you've got to do something. So what do you do? Well, the New Zealand Initiative is calling on ACC to up its game. And as the researcher says in the news today, make rehabilitation real. But I think that's only one part of the picture. The other part of the picture is dealing with this. Well, it's a rort that we're enabling. It's a rort that we are providing with this ACC cover for people from overseas when they're visiting here. And I, for one, I think that needs to change. Interested in your thoughts on that. 0800 80 10 80 is my number if you want to reach me. It's 28 to 12 headlines are next.

0: way.
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16: A high today of 11 degrees. A new mental health roadmap aimed at MPs to direct attention to the areas most in need of fast and focused action. A 30-year-old man faces court, arrested over a series of alleged indecent assaults spanning several months across Christchurch. Progress being made on the government's overall health targets, with all five areas improving year on year in the March quarter. Cities across Europe scrambling to offer people places to cool off as a severe heat wave continues to take hold. Finally, some good news on the winter front from Cadrona, with plans to open its learning slopes this Friday, a fortnight later than originally planned due to winter's late arrival. Why New Zealand's cost of living pain is worse than other countries. This and more from Inside Economics at nzherald.co.nz. A look at the weather today. Cloudy with rain, heavy for a time this evening. Northeasterlies developing this morning before turning southwesterly. A high today of 11 degrees. Right now it's 7 degrees. Now back to John McDonald.
17: Thanks, Claire. 25 to midday. News Talk ZB, Canterbury morning. Speaking of wellness and, you know, getting yourself back in shape, one of the big trends overseas in terms of wellness is a snow room or snow rooms. And there's going to be a snow room at Hammer Springs at the resort there. Sounds absolutely brilliant. It's going to combine a sauna, a steam room, a private geothermal pool, and a purpose-built snow room where a custom snow machine produces falling powder. So you can stand in the room in your togs and it's going to snow on you. Well, you know, artificial snow. I'd give that a go, I reckon. Hi, Tony.
18: G'day, John.
17: How are you?
18: I've got two experiences with ACC. One is that I broke both legs. They looked after me fantastically through rehabilitation and return to work. I now run my own company and have, you know, full capacity back, although I don't have full range of movement in my legs.
17: When you say you don't have full range of movement, how limited is it?
18: I have a fused right ankle and still pain in my left.
17: Okay.
18: So yep. I can't run

0: basically.
1: Yep.
0: But I can still. The other side is the business I've set up runs in satellite communications. Now, one of our biggest costs is that we go and rescue overseas tourists when they press an SOS on a satellite device or call 111 from the middle of nowhere. Now they can do through, through the
1: Starlink
0: satellite calling.
1: Yeah.
0: Yeah, and we don't charge them.
1: They're right.
0: So ACC cover it when the helicopter picks them up, but all those funds that we raise through Westpac donations pay for the helicopter to go and search or go and find them, and then ACC covers the bill when they pick up a patient.
1: So there's a gap there, eh?
0: Oh, but there's also the biggest thing is that none of those tourists pay for their rescues. Yet we do when we go overseas. We have to have insurance when we go to the States with our devices. It costs us about $120 a year, which is not huge, but it covers us for sort of up to $500,000 worth of rescue costs.
1: See, I can't understand why it's not mandatory to have travel insurance when you come to New Zealand. Why is that?
0: Yeah, or SOS cover. I think it's just the ability to implement it at the coalface. Like, if you get a 111 call or an SOS, you're then going to ask a question. Are you a New Zealand resident? Do you have insurance? That could delay your treatment. Then that could delay your, people getting, losing their life, effectively.
1: Yeah.
0: And that's probably not an area they want to go down. But the costs of it of a rescue, those helicopters are $5,000 an hour plus.
1: Have you got any awareness or knowledge of what the situation is in other countries with searches and things?
0: When we send our own clients overseas, we recommend they take out insurance. There's some very good ones that do not just rescue, but then also do hostage situations and those sorts of things in South America. They're about $150 a year to have a basic cover. They can be up to $150 a month to have the extensive one. And that includes all your medical expenses and repatriation back to your home.
1: And I'm picking, Tony, that people just don't blink. They just pay it because they think, oh, okay, this is a good thing to have.
0: Yeah, exactly.
1: Yeah, which is why I'm sure people coming to New Zealand would be the same if we told them you've got to have compulsory insurance, because if you don't, you'll end up paying privately or paying, from your own pocket.
0: Well, think about all those overseas walkers that come to do the Te Araroa Trail.
1: Yeah, yeah.
0: And probably 75% of them don't carry any valid form of communication, and so they have to rely on other people to call for help for them as well. So, but then the costs that are associated with that, we don't recoup that at all.
1: Hey, just out of interest, did you get your did you start your business after your injury and you put you on a different path?
0: I was lying there with my injury, going, "What if I did this in the bush? Who would come and help me?"
1: Wow, is that right?
0: Yep.
1: How long ago was that?
0: And that's 13 years.
1: Brilliant. Hey, well, that's a brilliant story. How would you rate out of 10 your experience with ACC?
0: For that particular thing, 10 out of 10.
1: Right.
0: Can't fault it. And I understand what the other guy said about his back, having to get clarification, all the rest of it. And yes, 7-day stand down, that's mandatory part. I had a couple of relapses where I had to go back. But it all ran smoothly. So it does depend a little bit on the case officers you get, and also how completely immobile you are. I mean, I was in a wheelchair for 3 months, so that didn't help. Yeah.
1: Hey, Tony, thanks for being in touch, mate.
0: Okay.
1: All right.
0: Thanks, Tom.
1: Thank you. Bye now. 19 to midday, News Talk ZB. If we haven't done much on the old overseas tourist ACC cover thing yet, we've just been focused on people's experience with ACC after the New Zealand Initiative speaking out today saying they've got to up the game and stop being so hardcore and just moving people along when they're not ready to be moved along. But if you you want to share a thought, because on the ACC cover for overseas tourists, just as Tony was talking about there, I think that is, and I think I've said this before, it puts us in a position where we are pretty much the People's Republic of pushovers if we continue with it. Because I can't think of any other country in the world where you could go and require medical treatment or get yourself in trouble health-wise or injury-wise and have that country turn around and say, "Hey, no worries, mate, we're going to pay for it." Hey, you put your feet up and relax. No medicine.

0: medical insurance doesn't matter. Travel doesn't matter. Doesn't matter. How long is that going to continue? The sooner we make it compulsory for people from overseas to have insurance, and by virtue of that, take them off the ACC entitlement list, the sooner that happens, the better, I reckon. But what about you?
1: Kia ora, Willie here from the Akaroa King Salmon Farm. I've been out on the water with this team for 28 years. We're a New Zealand family business, started back in 1985, and our salmon ends up in some of the finest restaurants around the globe. 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
0: It's just on quarter to 12. Mary, you were asking, how can it be healthy to stand in a snow room with snow from a machine falling? How can that be good for you? What are you saying? If it's natural snow, that's better for you. What it is, Mary, and I've never been in a snow room, so I'm just going to, and I've been reading about the fact that it's all part of the wellness thing. I'm not going to call it a wellness fad or a wellness obsession or whatever, but just wellness, and the fact that it takes more than just popping a few pills to get you well these days. Well, no, it always has. But what I'm picking, Mary, here's my interpretation of what the people at Ham Springs are talking about. What I'm picking is that despite the fact that the snow is not natural and it's made by a machine, it's the effect of the snow falling on you that does you a load of good. And I think, Mary, if you've ever been outside when it's snowed and there's been, it's a certain type of snow. I'm not talking about that limp-wristed sleet that you sometimes get. When I'm talking sleet, what we're talking here, and this is, and maybe the people at Hammer Springs might want to take some notes, because this is my expectation. If I go to the snow room once it opens later this year, my expectation is that the snowflakes will be big fat mothers, and they'll be floating sort of weightlessly through the air and settling on me, settling on my naked body. Is that too much, Rory? That's what I'm hoping. I'm just hoping that that's what the snowflakes will be like. And Mary, if that's what it is like, even the fact that the snowflakes are coming from a machine, I reckon that would do me a lot of good. I'm not quite sure how long the sessions are going to be for, bearing in mind that they're going to be linked up with the steam room and the pools. It's all what the people at Hammer Springs are saying. It's all about having that different sensation all at once, you know, the hot, cold, and all that sort of stuff.

0: And I think it'll be a brilliant experience. Depends how much it will cost, of course. But, you know, if they're looking for someone to go and do a test, maybe they'll do some test runs. Roy and I can go up there and do some test runs, and they'll say, oh, actually, there's a power cut. But anyway, so I think it'll be very good for people, be very good for your wellness. Thanks, Mary, for your inquiry. I hope I've answered your question. I hope I've done it accurately. I remember going to Hammer Springs once for, maybe have those couples massages. It's not just about going into the pools and sitting next to a whole bunch of strangers and making sure you don't put your head under, because, you know, you're not supposed to put your head under the water at the Hammer pools. But I went for one of these couples massages once, and I remember taking off and saying, oh, yeah, okay, we'll just go into the changing room now, and walking into the changing room. It happened to be the nearest changing room, and then everyone started screaming, and I realised I'd walked into the women's changing room. A little bit like the time when I went to Maruia Falls. You know, the Maruia, you go there. That's all about wellness there, Mary. Went to Maruia Springs, Maruia Falls. Rory doesn't know. He's not into wellness. But I went there, and I might have told you about this. I went into, there's some nudie areas. And I know that's about twice in 5 minutes I've talked about me being naked. But there was a nudie pool. And I went in there, and there was a male and female. So it was not full of swinging action going on or anything like that. But I went in there to the men's one. There was one guy there. And it was my scooter mechanic. And I thought, of all people, it was my scooter mechanic. So I sidled into the pool, and I felt so uncomfortable. I didn't know what to say to him. Didn't know, what do you say? Spark plugs are working fine, thanks, mate. And all I could do, and as soon as it came out of my mouth, I thought, oh, my God, I just wanted to disappear under the water. I turned around to him and said, you come here often.
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0: Yeah, Colin, thank you. Colin says, I'm lucky the mechanic didn't get his tool kit out. It was out. Jackie's been in touch on 9292 to tell me a few years ago, she says, we had two.

American women visiting New Zealand for travel and skiing with no insurance. And you say, Jackie, you ask them why. And the reply was, well, your stupid government will pay for everything. And don't we know it? And do we do anything about it? No, we don't. Of course we don't. Darren, you say ACC absolutely, just got to get through some correspondence, ACC absolutely useless, and they have zero interest in rehabilitation. And if you go back to work, often with massive pain and ongoing injury, and they forget about you, say, I injured my back severely 20 years ago, still in pain daily with regular occurrence of not being able to work fully. That sounds terrible. You say, ACC had the opportunity to pay for an operation that would have fully repaired the damage and have always turned it down. They now claim it's degenerative and a new injury each time it plays up, despite 20 years of continuous painkillers and anti-inflammatories for the original injury. Man, that must be frustrating. I've got a mate of mine. He was a painter for years. He's no longer in the trade. He's doing other stuff. But he was a painter for years, and he had a shoulder injury. In fact, he had two. But the first one, I remember, it was when I first met him. And he was talking about this battle he was having with ACC. It was from, I think it was from roller painting ceilings, so, you know, having the arms up on a very, very, very regular basis. And they wouldn't accept it, and it was just an ongoing battle, ongoing battle, ongoing battle. In fact, I think it might have been the other way around. First one they accepted, the second one they wouldn't. So I know what you mean, Darren. It's been interesting that we've been hearing really different experiences people have. And it was Tony, the last guy, who was talking about the overseas tourists getting picked up and when they go missing and, you know, not having to pay anything for it. But he was saying that his ACC experience 13 years ago was 10 out of 10. Maybe 13 years ago it was at the other end of the pendulum that the New Zealand Initiative was talking about today. Whereas they say right now they're at the end where they're just trying to get people off the books, come hell or high water. So, Darren, you can understand how terrible that must be. And Katrina, you say that you've just returned to work after a knee operation, 4 weeks off work. Initially it was two, but you do a physical job and the surgeon's rooms gave you another 2 weeks on top of that. You say, I'm not sure how ACC kick you off, as medical professionals can extend your medical certificate. So if the doctors consider you fit for work, it won't be continued. I imagine, this is my pick, Katrina, that will happen. I mean, your experience, 4 week period. But as we've been hearing from Darren then, talking about 20 years, and it seems from other people we've spoken to this morning that if their injury goes on or if the time they can't go back to work keeps getting dragged out, then that's when you have to start seeing the ACC-appointed medical professionals. And it would seem that's when ACC can possibly get the answers that it wants from the people it pays to provide the answers it wants, as opposed to someone's surgeon, private surgeon, or their own doctor. Key takeaway from all of this, if you have any dealings with ACC, is to ask them directly what you're entitled to. Because I think that it's a little bit, they're just like any other insurance company. A lot of companies, they only tell you what you're entitled to when you ask. They don't go putting the red carpet out, as we do for overseas tourists. So that's my takeaway from the morning. If you are unfortunate enough to have to call on ACC for support, first phone call, right from the start, what am I entitled to? And I want to know everything. You always learn something on the show. Who knows what you might learn tomorrow? Rory, thanks for making everything happen today. Thanks to you for listening. We will be back tomorrow. Until then, have nothing but a fantastic day and stay safe, eh?

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12: It's midday and 8 degrees in Christchurch. Kia ora, I'm Claire Sherwood. A police officer charged with possessing objectionable publications has been named. Matthew Rogers is one of three charged after probes following investigations into former Deputy Police Commissioner Jevon McSkimming. Joey Dwyer has the details.
13: McSkimming serving 9 months home detention for possessing child sexual exploitation and bestiality material. Internal investigations also led to four resignations. Open Justice reports Rogers made his first appearance in Manukau District Court this morning, facing nine charges of possessing objectionable publications. He'll be remanded at large without plea until August.
12: Also today, authorities have confirmed they're investigating allegations against supplement retailer NZ Muscle after a YouTube expose. Kiwi group Kino House investigates claims it's uncovered evidence of country of origin fraud, labelling breaches and unregistered manufacturing practices. The Commerce Commission's reassessing past complaints, while NZ Food Safety's also investigating. Group member Jamie McDowell says reviews below 3 stars are not published on the company website.
14: And this theory of intentionally hiding negative reviews is supported by something told to us by a former NZ Muscle employee. You know NZ Muscle only show positive reviews, eh? Because the negative ones would bury them.
12: Labour's leader says he doesn't expect the Opportunity Party will be celebrating after the election. It rose 1.3% in last night's One News Varian poll, nearing 5% on 4.6. So far, the party's only had one poll above the threshold, scoring 6 in the May Roy Morgan. Chris Sipkins told News Talk ZB's Canterbury Mornings they seem to be outliers, as most polls, including Labour's internal numbers, don't have the party above the margin of error.